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4: Primaries in five states. I'm Lisa LaSera, Fox News. Polls now closed in Michigan, where there's a contest for the Democratic nomination for Congress. Progressive Abdul Al-Sayed hoping to unseat Congresswoman Haley Stevens.
5: He is and has been campaigning on transforming the American healthcare system, essentially getting rid of private healthcare insurance, turning over to a government-financed Medicare for all. He is for getting rid of ICE. And, of course, he's talked an awful lot about outside money in politics, in particular that of AIPAC, and in particular AIPAC spending to support his opponent, Congresswoman Haley Stevens.
4: Fox's Rich Edson in Detroit. The winner of tonight's primary faces Republican Mike Rogers in November. In Virginia, former two-term Democratic Congresswoman Elaine Luria won the Democratic nomination in the state's second congressional district, setting up what will be closely watched rematch between her and incumbent Republican Jen Kiggins. The Los Angeles County Sheriff's Department says they've arrested a man Sunday who was walking the grounds carrying a concealed weapon and a 16-round magazine at President Trump's California golf course. The president is set to arrive at a fundraising dinner at the club outside Los Angeles tonight. Law enforcement says a search of the suspect's home turned up more guns, magazines, and ammunition, body armor, and notebooks, what they're calling concerning comments. The suspect, who authorities say is responsible for setting the Old Trails fire in Spokane in court today, Aaron Farinacci, facing a first-degree arson charge.
6: The court will adopt the $1 million bond that's already in place and adopt all the proposed release conditions as suggested by the prosecution.
4: Judge Tony Hazel, authorities questioned Farinacci in two other fires that broke out last year, but he was never charged. He served 10 years in prison in Arizona for murdering his father. 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
4: More than 150 migrants have been rescued after their boat caught fire between France and England.
18: The boat was trying to make the dangerous and illegal crossing from continental Europe to the United Kingdom. At first, some of the migrants refused help. They didn't want to be returned to France. But then the boat's engine caught fire, prompting an emergency response from both sides of the English Channel. In the end, all 157 on board were taken to French soil. There are no reports of deaths or injuries. Thousands attempt to reach the UK by small boat every year, but numbers are down 43% compared to 2025. In London, Jonathan Savage, Fox News.
4: U.S. job openings fell slightly in June. The Labor Department says employers posted 7.36 million vacancies in June, down from a 7.54 million in May. The numbers were in line with economists' expectations. Layoffs were little changed at 1.8 million, and the number of people quitting their jobs, a sign of confidence in their prospects, rose slightly. The nation's fourth largest bank is about to launch a high-tech service.
2: Wells Fargo is embracing the technology used in cryptocurrency. It will roll out tokenized deposits this fall for corporate and commercial clients. Blockchain technology is expected to make payments and transfers happen faster. The Wall Street Journal says initially Wells Fargo will only allow tokenized deposits for U.S. dollars and British pounds, though it plans to expand the service to more currencies next year and integrate it with a planned network of other U.S. banks. Big U.S. banks are working on a tokenized deposit network expected to launch next year.
4: Fox's Jenny Casola. Wall Street, despite worries about high inflation and the Iran conflict, all three major indexes hit new highs. The Dow shot up 907 points. The Nasdaq plus 671. The S&P up 136. Brent crude, the international standard for oil, fell below $80 a barrel. I'm Lee Silasera. This is Fox News.
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0: Jesse Kelly Show. Final hour of the Jesse Kelly Show on a wonderful Tuesday. So we're going to talk about these invaders shortly here, because there's a couple little things that are happening right now. We're going to get to emails. Communists got caught again, and they're trying to fade the heat. We might even bring up dogs, zoos. God only knows what else is coming on the final hour of the world famous Jesse Kelly Show. And I really mean that. It is only God, because I have no earthly idea where we're going to go from here once I get done with these few things. But I did want to get to these few things. All right. There's a headline from Twitchy right here. Man has no idea what's in the DSA platform, and he doesn't care. He voted for Mamdani based on free buses. He wanted free buses. So I'm going to combine that with a bit of a different story here, but it's one we've talked about. You know, I don't know how to say the name. Sweta, I believe is how you say it, but I'm not sure. We brought it up yesterday. You've seen the videos of it. All these Africans are pouring into this Spanish city, Sweta, from Morocco. Now, again, I want to remind you, it's a Spanish city, but it's on the continent of Africa. This is not Spain proper yet, but it is, look, it's them getting ready to go into Spain proper, but this is not Spain proper yet. It's a Spanish city in continental Africa. And the headline is from the New York Post is this: African migrants in Sweta complain about treatment. There's no food and no blankets. So that doesn't make any sense. A common thing I've seen many people say something along the lines of, how ungrateful. Why wouldn't they be grateful? It doesn't seem like there's any gratitude at all. So, let's talk again. It's a talk we've had before about how other cultures, how they look at leadership, how they look at politics. I'm going to say politics, but they probably wouldn't describe it exactly like that. How do they look at politics? Well, pause on them. Let's talk about you. How do you look at politics? If I gave you the power to choose, you can choose your two senators from your state. You can choose the governor of your state. You could choose every member of the House of Representatives from your state. And you can choose the president and vice president of the United States of America. Now, let me ask you genuinely, what criteria would you use? And everyone's would be different, by the way. Yours wouldn't align perfectly with mine. But I bet you I know this. As you're going through it in your head, hey, I would want this, I would want that, I would want this, I would want that. Let me ask you. Any of those things you just came up with, that quick little bullet point in your head, are any of them about you? Your bank account? Kind of car you drive? Clothes on your back? Free stereo? Free... None of the criteria you just used were about you? Really? Do you know why? Let me explain. We live in Western civilization. What does that mean? Western civilization. When Christianity broke out across the globe, it broke out, you know, this is post Apostle Paul and all that other stuff. But really, Rome, when they went Christian, had a lot to do with this. But when Christianity broke out across the globe, That eventually resulted in the formation of nations that were, I'm not saying wonderful and perfect, okay? No nation is that way, but nations that were in large part Christian-based, a church-going population. The laws generally are, they come from the Ten Commandments and things like that. You understand what I mean? That has created wonderful living conditions for people. And it has also created, no matter what your beliefs are, by the way, you be an atheist, a pagan, it's not my business, but no matter what you believe, if you were raised here, you have certain things that are ingrained in you that come from that, that come from being raised in Christian-based Western civilization. I would bet you money that if we were walking together, or you know what, I ran into you in the mall, we were just talking about the mall. And I had an unopened bottle of water in my hand, and you said, oh my gosh, I'm so dehydrated, I'm thirsty, and I handed you that bottle of water, what would you say? Well, thank you. to see the look on Chris's face. Well, it's obvious. Thank you. That's my point. Thank you for that, Chris. Didn't even do that on purpose. It's obvious to you. It's obvious to me. For people who were not raised in Christian-based Western civilization, gratitude, it's not a thing. It's not a thing. Now, I realize there are some cultures where it is, but there are all kinds of cultures where that's not a thing. Gratitude, that's not a thing. Picking political leaders. I mentioned that part of it. Picking political leaders. You, when I gave you the power to pick them all, you did the best you could, even if you didn't come up with a name, to pick somebody, pick people who would be good for what? For the country, for everyone. I want the best for my state. I want the best for my country. So that's why I want this, this, and this to ensure that's the best thing for my country, for everyone. That is an extremely Christian-based, Western civilizational way to look at choosing political leadership. This guy in New York City who didn't know anything about Mamdani's policies, taxes, whatever, he's just transactional. It's a simple transaction for him. That's how foreigners in so many garbage cultures across the globe, that's how and why they choose their political leaders. What can you do for me? What will you give me? I will help you get power. What will you now do for me? Basic transactional. Certainly not anything concerned with anyone else. If I gave one of these dirty communists, in fact, let me go grab any one of these, what do they call them? African migrants. Any one of these invaders in that Spanish city in Africa. And let's assume we had a translator and I stood in front of them. No, I'm quitting. I'm not doing that right now. But if I stood in front of them and I gave them the same options I just gave you. Hey, you can choose all your political leaders. You have the choice. How do you think they would choose? What do you think their criteria is? Well, I just want what's best for everyone. Well, I mean, hey, my country, we have wonderful people there. And I have such a heart for the children of this country that I want the man who will lead us and lead us well. You think that's how they think? It's not how they think at all. They think like barbarian tribes and barbarian cultures, many of them, probably most of them, they think like they think. Everything is quite simple. It's quite transactional. If you want to be the chief in this little tribe, great. you have a bunch of cattle. I need five of them. Give me five of them. I want extra milk. I want to be able to slaughter a cow this year so we have beef to eat. It's very, very simple. I don't care. The best for the tribe. No. Can I have five cattle? I can? Good. You got it. Period. End of story. It's extremely transactional. So we are constantly projecting our values onto foreign barbarians, onto other cultures who don't share those values at all. They're just here to pillage and destroy. Speaking of which, here's Abdul El Sayed, maybe the next senator from Michigan.
1: Founded on the removal of a whole people. Founded on the idea that we could compromise on whether or not people as a function of the color of their skin could be enslaved by other people. Founded under the idea that all people are created equal, all men, but that only meant certain men and not women.
0: America was founded on racism. These people like Abdul El Sayed, they are here to pillage. They are here to loot. And even if he is handed a seat in the most exclusive club in the world, the United States Senate, not for a single second will gratitude ever cross his mind, because that's not how it works. That's not how he works. That's not his culture at all. It's yours. It's not his. Keep that in mind. All right. We're going to do some, well, someone wants to talk a little bit about President Trump. someone wants to talk about something I said on Friday. I said a lot of things on Sunday. I also need to talk to you about the zoo in America and why we make mistakes. Hang on.
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0: 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Hey, Jesse, I know you don't wave pom-poms, but will we ever see a leader like President Trump again? He's not just a regular politician. He gave it all up for this country, but deep inside, he knew he would come out on top. Says I can say his name. His name is Peter. Will we ever see one again? Of course. That's not to say that Donald Trump isn't unique. He's extremely unique. And he deserves a large amount of credit for leading the America First movement in its infancy. This is the hardest time. You know what we are? This America First anti-communist movement that the right is becoming. You know what we are? We're a startup business. We just got going. We want to be Fortune 500 one day. We want to be worth $20 billion one day. Right now, we have nothing but debt. Right now, we got a building. We got a few good employees. We got great ideas. We're getting things rolling. The sales are just starting to come in. But right now, it's ugly. That's what the America First movement is. And guess what? Donald Trump's name is on the founding documents of that. And I know that there's a lot of frustration with things that you disagree on or are unhappy with, and I've expressed mine whenever those things come up. Do keep this in mind. Donald Trump did not walk in and take over a Fortune 500 movement. Donald Trump walked in to a movement that didn't even have a crappy office rental building yet where somebody flushed a hairbrush down the toilet. He walked into that, and look, he didn't do it alone, right? All of us have gone along and supported it and everything else, but he has led that movement from its infancy, from its earliest stages. And when he walks out of it, it's not going to be an adult. It's not even going to be a teen. It's still going to be a child. We have years and years and years to go. There will be other leaders. And if you're wondering why I wanted to have this talk with you right now, I am worried about the vacuum when Donald Trump leaves. It's an inevitable vacuum that we won't be able to fully fight against, but it is something we better be aware of and we better prime ourselves for. For a lot of people, and maybe this is you, Donald Trump he's such a big figure, the central figure on the planet for the last 10 years. A lot of our political thought, I don't mean this to be insulting this time, although I've said this insultingly before, we outsource it to him. Well, what does Trump want? Well, what's Trump saying? Well, what's Trump want? Trump said this. Trump said that. Trump did this. Trump. Trump's this. Okay, fine. What happens when he's gone? You ever been part of or at least heard about, maybe seen, maybe a friend went through it, a big church in your area, big mega church. Big mega church that had a pastor that was just one of those guys people love to listen to. Had to have five services on Sunday. Everyone packed, thousands of people. He's there for 20 years, spreading the word, you know, whatever the case may be. And then one day, retires, dies, scandal, who knows, he leaves. What happens to the church? If it's built around one man, a man, gone, disappears. Political movements operate the same way. Democrats have struggled since Barack Obama left to try to re-find somebody like that. They've been searching for someone like that. Hey, who hates America but can still message to middle America? And so what are they doing? They've got James Tallarico out there, you know, with a corn cob in each hand, trying to pretend like he's what, Chris? Trying to pretend like he's an authentic Texan. That they've got Tim Walz out there trying and failing to properly load a shotgun when he's out pheasant hunting. It's all these ham-fisted ways they're trying to create another coalition. And that's because they had a guy for 8 years who could do it. He was good at it. Can't stand him. He was good at it. Donald Trump. Donald Trump created a large coalition. He did. With help, of course, but created a large coalition. And there are a lot of people who look to him now for guidance in most or all things politically. When he's gone, what is going to happen? I don't know what it's like in your area. But I know that there are two red areas that I've been to quite a bit over the past few years. One of them, of course, is where I live in Texas. But the other one, it's not just Texas. The other one has been Montana. When you are in the countryside in Texas, in Montana, you will be on a road, some two-lane road, not some major highway, no one else around, and you will be driving by a gigantic ranch or something like that. And the rancher put up a huge billboard that says something along the lines of, "In Trump we trust," something like that. If you drive through Texas, you'll see fences along the roads, cattle inside, everything else, "Trump 2028 spray painted on them. Now, it's not that in and of itself is not a bad thing, right? It can be a bad thing when Trump goes away. He's not gone away yet. If you're a Trump super fan, you still got him for 2.5 years. But in 2.5 years, it's over. The Trump thing is over. And the America First movement cannot die when he walks out of the White House. We can't shut down the church just because the pastor who's led it forever walks away. The mission must go on. The mission must continue. It has to go on for years after Trump. And I believe, to answer your email, that we will one day, we will have another leader rise. And who knows when that day is? Nobody knows, because you can't just pick these guys off the shelf. It may be the next guy. We may not see another one for 10 years. We'll get another one eventually. Takes time. Maybe it's you. Maybe you should start your male vitality stack from Chalk right now so we can be you. Not even close to kidding, by the way. Maybe you're the one who should get involved. Maybe it starts with running for school board, some sort of local office, state office. Maybe you need to jack your T levels up so you're fired up and ready to do it. And you need to do it naturally. Naturally, please hear me on this. I know that it's easy to go get a needle jammed in your arm. I know. 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We'll be back.
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1: Oh, say, can you see by the dawn?
0: Sorry, I'm not going to do it to you again. I'll be honest with you. This one's so painful that I don't know if I can do it to myself again. I don't know. I don't know if I can do this. Couple good things. The best thing the Trump administration has done, well, they've done a few really, really good things. Closing the border. That's, you have to have that. Deportations. You can always argue we need more. We certainly do. We're getting some. Okay. A massive reduction in the federal workforce. A very, very good thing. An underrated thing that nobody talks about. Very good thing. Okay. So we have all that. Fraud. It's not small. And sometimes when you hear these stories, like for instance, this first one, he's going to talk about $50,000 payments. And you're thinking about the billions and billions and trillions of dollars that have been stolen and things like that. And maybe you're saying to yourself, well, okay, fine, I'm happy about it. But what does that mean? It drops in the bucket. No. To have a corrupt country where corruption is just built into the system is to guarantee ruin for a nation. It guarantees it. Enough people will steal for enough time that your nation will collapse. If you want to avoid that fate, then the government itself, the institutions themselves, they must dig in and start exposing and prosecuting the people who've committed these crimes. And by the way, you can see wonderful examples of this all over history. You can see it all throughout Latin America, by the way. You'll get some guy like Bukele in El Salvador. He's one of the best examples out there. They were run by communists forever, communist government, communist judges. Of course, they let all the rapists and murderers out. And why were they doing all that? Well, it wasn't just because they were communists. They were on the take. They were getting a bunch of money. Guys were getting money. Everything was corrupt. Bukele comes in and arrests everybody, impeaches the judges, throws everyone in a cage. And after he does that, he brings in a group and says, audit everyone, including me. I want a full investigation of everybody. If you've done wrong, you're going down, pal. That's how you save a nation that's rotting. And he's turned the nation around. It can happen. It can happen here. Please don't be dismissive of this stuff. This stuff is awesome.
2: Pennsylvania ranks fifth nationally in average monthly payments, both per beneficiary and per provider. That is way out there. Be number five in both those categories. More expensive, that is, in 45 states. Over 96% of personal care claims here are illness unspecified. That's how they're titled. So we can't track them. It doesn't help if the U.S. attorney or the attorney general can't possibly find the fraud because people aren't actually telling us what they're really doing. We have to change that history that's evolved here into the norm. And finally, average payments per beneficiary, more than $50,000. Think about that. $50,000 per person getting home care in the state on average, far above what you'd ever expect. All this points to fraud.
0: They're fighting fraud on the Trump administration. That was Dr. Oz. This is the DOJ Fraud Task Force. Remember, it didn't exist under Joe Biden. They were doing the fraud. Now, this is what we're doing.
3: We need to revisit the Electoral College.
0: That's the wrong button. Man, that was dumb. That, you know, speaking of frauds,
3: we need to
0: quit. That's a dad joke for
4: we
0: you.
4: We are announcing criminal charges against 19 defendants for fraudulent home health care schemes that targeted Pennsylvania's Medicaid fraud program and resulted in over $4 million of fraud. 18 of these defendants were charged in the last 12 days.
0: Alipore Zoo, this is India, so take that with a grain of salt, switches to goat meat for tigers and lions after buffalo slaughter has been suspended. You ever see that movie Jurassic Park? the original Jurassic Park. Chris, you never saw Jurassic Park? What is wrong with you? Anyway, Jurassic Park is a movie that everybody except for Jewish producer Chris has seen. And there's a scene in that movie

0: soft is we don't feed live animals to predators in the zoo. That's why Aiden, Jaden, and Braden, they are raised by Brittany to believe that the animals sing and dance whenever the lights get turned off, that they all kind of get along. They hang out together. Oh, my gosh, look at the lion. Look how cuddly his mane looks. I bet he gets along with the antelope. Nope. In the wild, that male lion, he has to fight to the death pretty much every year. Well, it's not always to the death, but he has to have a vicious fight that oftentimes is to the death with another male lion. If the other male lion is successful and defeats him, he will have to retreat and live the rest of his life alone, hunting by himself, will probably starve to death. The male who succeeded in defeating that male, he will not only begin to mate with all the females in the pride because they all belong to him. If any of those females have cubs, have babies that don't belong to him, that aren't his, he will go around in front of the mother and butcher all of the children. That's the soft, cuddly lion you saw in Lion King. That's reality. That's how it works. That's how animals operate. Even, I swear to you, even that cute seal. Look at his big puppy dog eyes. Oh my gosh. He looks like he wants to nuzzle and snuggle with me. He wants to find a penguin and rip its guts out. That's what he wants to do. And in fact, he lives every moment of his life trying to find either a mate to mate with or a penguin to rip to shreds. That's what he believes. I think if we institute some sort... Look, we can do it in an organized fashion. It doesn't have to be every minute of every day. But you know how local schools, they'll take a trip to the zoo? You take those second graders and you bring them down to the zoo and say, hey, kids, see the lions? Yeah, beautiful creatures, right? Hey, here's a deer. We're going to release it in the lion enclosure. Now, kids, buckle up. This is going to be the important part. Pay attention to what happens next. And you know what? You can say, oh, second grade. Chris is whining already. Second grade's too young. Blah, blah, blah, blah. You got to grow up sometime, pal. All right? You got to grow up sometime. It's time to wake up and realize how the world works. I'm just throwing it out there to everybody. We'll do a couple more quick things, including a great email next.
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4: Daphne Caruana Galizia was a Maltese investigative journalist and blogger who spent her life fighting for truth, justice, and decency in a country overrun by corruption. 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
4: 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My name is Manuel De Lilla, former political operative turned journalist.
6: I'm John Sweeney, a former BBC journalist and investigative reporter. 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

0: 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Do not forget, you can email the show, jesse@jessekellyshow.com. You should also know that during the break, we started kicking around some other options for the zoo thing. I brought up school field trips so, you know, little Billy, little Susie can learn how nature actually works. We can take this further. There's no question about it. Now listen, listen. We can take this way further. We can bring in some sharks. Listen, Chris. Every now and then, in the seal enclosure, every now and then you take a little bull shark. Doesn't have to be a great white or something like that. And you just kind of zip him in there. No, Chris, you have to make sure the water is really clear so they can see. Now, eventually that water is going to get a little red and cloudy. But you know what? The kids will learn. And you can do it in stages if you're smart about this, trying to help people grow up. You go to the penguin enclosure first. You go to the penguin enclosure and you take a bunch of fish and you drop it in the penguin enclosure, live fish. Watch the penguins go eat it. Great. Sounds good. Then you bring in about a dozen seals. You drop them into the penguin enclosure. Beep, beep, beep. You know, sea lions or something like that. Sounds good. Then, look, you can do all this. We're talking about efficiency here. Then a couple bull sharks. And you see how this can go? It can be an all-day affair so the kids get educated. Hey, Jesse, I haven't been feeling really well lately. So I got up this morning, ate a healthy breakfast, read my Bible, put on your Friday show podcast, went for a walk, and proceeded to listen to one of your most encouraging metaphors about COVID and making good daily choices to take better care of our bodies. Not only did it encourage me about our country's future, it was a good confirmation about what I need to do to feel better again. Thanks, Dr. Jesse. I only tell you these things because I make so many stupid choices. And I go through these weird things that I think other people don't go through, these weird phases in my life where it's kind of all in or all out. At least I've done that for 45 years. I'm hoping to not go back and do that anymore. And when I say all in or all that, it's generally this. Like back when I was drinking a lot, drinking every night, drinking way too much, just a drunk loser. And then you wake up and you don't work out because you feel like crap. And then it's Jack in the Box for breakfast and a pizza for lunch. And then that night you're feeling all fat and whatever, and you're still feeling a little hungover. So you better go grab another 12 pack. And so you're just all in this downward spiral. And then when you're done with all that, maybe some ice cream. And so you're just getting fatter and grosser and fatter and grosser. But if you stop it in one day, at least for me, I stop it one day. Let's say nothing to drink. Get to bed at a decent hour, wake up in the morning, go for a walk. Let's go for a walk. Maybe lift some weights, something like that. Then I come back. No, I'm only going to have protein powder and eggs for breakfast. And then, so it's a complete all in or all out thing. I don't think that's healthy. In fact, I know it's very unhealthy. And like I said, I'm going to try not to go back, but that's how it is. Jesse, dogs have a sixth sense about water. Its smell, the taste of impurities, so on and so forth. This is about Fred not remembering to drink water after he gets back from a walk. It's very common for dogs not to drink water that has a high level of impurities. Fred may drink when you tell him to because he's obedient. I encourage you to research stainless steel water fountain bowl. There are several very good ones. Okay, look, I appreciate your suggestion. In fact, I really genuinely do appreciate every time I come on this show, and I complain about something. My generator, my back, it doesn't matter what it is. You are so wonderful to me. And I really do. It means a lot. I read them all, by the way. Hey, Jesse, do this. Jesse, try this. I read them all. I don't read them all on the air, but I read them all. And I love that. And I love this one, too. But let me explain why it doesn't apply. Did you know we have a special water bowl already in the house? I grew up, and the dog, he drank water out of whatever, you know, steel-looking water bowl you threw on the ground, and you filled it up with the garden hose outside. Oh, no. No, you see, now we have a special water bowl. This is a water bowl designed so Fred's face doesn't get too wet when he drinks water. Oh, Chris, it's this weird thing where there's this little hole in the middle of it, and he can kind of only stick his snout down into it. But wait, there's more. Ob has the boys clean that thing out with soap every single day. And oh, I know, Chris, I've never seen anything like it in my life. And then she puts filtered water in it, run through a reverse osmosis system. You just fill it up with the garden hose. It's a dog. He'll be just fine. The other day we were out back messing around as a family, and there's a little bowl out back there, and it had been sitting out back for a while, so it was empty, right? It was dry. And she's all, hey, Fred's thirsty. I said, oh, no big deal. And so I go grab the bowl, and I take it over the garden hose. She says, what are you doing? That hasn't been cleaned in forever. And I'm looking, and he licks his penis. What do you mean it hasn't been cleaned? What are you talking about? But that's how it is. Whatever. You know what I was wearing out back there? My Zero Foxtrot hat. 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All right? Go now. I'm kidding. That was a joke.
1: And now.
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0: Politico said non-citizen voting was overblown, and now it admits the entire system runs on honor. Obviously, communists are going to lie and cheat every single chance they get. When they get caught, they always do the same thing. They act like you're the one attacking them, and they act like it was unintentional. Oh, whoopsie. Oh, it was an accident. Oh, we had no idea. They always have an idea. Border Patrol dog living the dream after discovering a massive haul of prohibited meat. Look, it doesn't matter how well-trained dogs are. You can't train that out of them. Americans are down on the economy and concerned about the costs. Well, that won't be a big deal at the midterms. Justice Department touts largest denaturalization effort ever with 25 cases filled in 2 weeks. I would like to keep that going. I would like to see it ramped up. And that's why I want us to win the midterms. All right. We'll do it again tomorrow. That's all.

0: This guy who lectures us, we Americans. These people are here newly here, first or second generation, lecturing us about our country, about our history. When you attack America, you're attacking Americans. America isn't a thing. It's a country with citizens. And he was with this guy, Piker, all day. Piker, the man who said, we deserve 9/11, and he feels no allegiance towards the United States. How many of you would campaign with a person like that? I'm talking to you folks in Michigan. How many of you would want to embrace somebody like that? And many of you know better, know a lot better than what's going on here. People jumping off the Twin Towers. The Twin Towers collapsing. The horror death. The plane flown into the Pentagon. The plane where the heroes took it over crashed in central Pennsylvania. Are you kidding me? You know better than this. And these people are rooting for the enemy. They're rooting for the terrorists. For nearly 3,000 years, Homer's epic poem, The Odyssey, has shaped the literary and moral imagination of the West. 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
13: 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Who were they? What made them so notorious? How did the internet, or sometimes the algorithm, choose them? And what does a person do when they're suddenly confronted with more attention than the human psyche can handle? Take The Dress, a story that went uber viral in early 2015 in spite of being, well, kind of a boring optical illusion. A mother of the bride in Scotland took a picture of a dress she was thinking about wearing to her daughter's wedding. But she saw the dress as blue with black lace, and her daughter saw it as white with gold lace. One BuzzFeed post later, every single person on the internet was talking about the dress. But to me, the dress is a story about the last couple of months when the internet was still sort of fun. It was shortly before the stories that spread across the internet stopped being driven by exploited millennials with useless arts degrees and started being decided by algorithms hell-bent on growing internet usership at all costs. And on a long enough timeline, the story of the dress is one entangled with abuse and media exploitation. Internet history is a tricky thing to be invested in. 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With the team at Cool Zone Media, we're taking these characters' 16th minute of fame to see what their moment meant to them and what it says about us.
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0: Democrat Party does. 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
4: Three staccato cries of Mayday and an eyewitness report of a mid-air explosion is about all that is known this morning of the British Columbia air disaster, which yesterday claimed 52 lives.
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12: A broad ridge of high pressure continues to dominate much of the western U.S., bringing hot, dry conditions from California into the Great Basin and the Pacific Northwest. Temperatures across parts of the interior Northwest and Columbia Basin will climb well into the 90s. The biggest weather story remains wildfire smoke and the air quality across Washington State and portions of the Pacific Northwest. The National Weather Service says extensive smoke will continue to blanket much of eastern Washington, while shifting wind patterns are spreading haze and unhealthy air into western Washington, including the Seattle metro area. Across the Southwest, another hot summer day expected from Arizona through Nevada and New Mexico. In the Central Plains and Midwest, warm and humid conditions continue with scattered afternoon and evening thunderstorms possible. Along the East Coast, temperatures remain seasonably warm with a mix of sunshine and scattered showers from the mid-Atlantic into the Southeast. Gulf Coast communities also expecting typical summertime thunderstorms. That's your national forecast. I'm Monica Nelson.
13: 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We never thought we'd ever have to use life insurance, but the unexpected happened. 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
0: so he can educate you, whether you like it or not. Mark Levin is on the radio.

0: among the first to say that Islam is incompatible with Western values were Islamic scholars. Islamic scholars. That's why they seek the destruction, the obliteration of the West. Now, I notice these majority Islamic countries don't tolerate any presence of Christians or Jews, of churches or synagogues. But we have mosques popping up in our country, left and right. And for a population of about 5 million and growing fast in our country, that's quite amazing, I would say. There was a person, Gina Milan, I believe her name is, if I'm wrong, I apologize, who posted a list of what states these mosques are popping up in most significantly. And as I say, I did post that. And let's see if I can find, did I bring the post with me here on my list? I'm looking very quickly, America. We are live and national. Mr. Producer is very quick. He's very quick. He saw it. He sent it. There it is. Good job, Rich. And here it is. U.S. states ranked by number of mosques and Islamic centers. And we'll get back to this after the break. As of 2021. And it's Gina Milan. 2020, Mr. Producer? Is that the amount of time that's left? I believe it was 2021. When we come back, I will tell you. But there's many more since, almost 4,000. We'll be right back.
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0: see. It's impossible to know what's going on. We have 1.4% of the vote in, which means nothing. But Abdul El Sayed is 58.8%. Helly Stevens, listen to her. She sounds like an idiot, too, to be perfectly honest. Not as sinister and evil like this Sayed, but like a moron. She is 38.7%, and somebody named Mallory McMurrow has 5.5%. So it's way too early to know. But they seem to think that this El Sayed is going to be the victor. Now, that means that Mike Rogers has to win. That Mike Rogers has to win. We're going to have a huge problem in this country. I think we already have a huge problem in this country. This is the tip of the iceberg. They're going to have one candidate, more candidates. You might recall we played the head of CARE, the founder and executive director of CARE, about a year and a half ago, making the point that they're going to have candidates all over the country, that they want to have a significant presence in Congress, that they want judges and Supreme Court justices. So this is underway. This is heavily funded by the enemy overseas. All this is going on in front of us. And quite frankly, the ruling class is doing next to nothing about it. I'm just being honest with you. We'll be right back.
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15: Daphne Caruana Galizia was a Maltese investigative journalist and blogger who spent her life fighting for truth, justice, and decency in a country overrun by corruption. 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

0: pointing out that the constitutional amendment is not so simple to get. That's why in recent years we haven't had many, even if we were of the mind to do it. But I don't think we need a constitutional amendment. I think statutes can handle it. And I think, like I was saying to the prior caller, the smartest minds in the Republican Party, along with some of the think tanks and some of these conservative legal groups, I'm not running anyone anymore, but I know Landmark and America First Legal and Judicial Watch and all the other great ones that are out there, can get together and get together with the Office of Legal Counsel, which is the brain trust of justice, and I don't know what the brain trust is of DHS, and figure this out. And time is running out. Thank you for your call. I appreciate it, brother, very much. Cheryl Los Alamitos, California, the great KRLA, is that correct?
1: That is correct. I'm here with my mom, and she's a Holocaust survivor, and we've spoken to you before because we
0: remember.
1: Love you.
0: Thank you.
1: So I just want to, you're just amazing. You're a mensch. And I want to first thank God for watching over President Trump, that he's safe, because we're here in California. And in terms of midterms, one thing I wanted to say is if after listening to every wonderful thing that Secretary Kennedy said, that's the reason why everybody should not be voting for Becerra. He was the HHS secretary under Biden, who pushed all of that garbage that Secretary Kennedy was mentioning. And he has no policies, and he was the one who hid the auto pen the entire time that, you know, Biden was in office.
0: Yeah, but you know what? It's in a state like California, which is just so disastrous now, a guy like him could squeak through. But we're going to have Steve Hilton on a couple of times. We're going to try and fight this.
1: God, because, you know, and when you mentioned about what's going on with socialism and all of that, and the gentleman who mentioned about the schools, Common Core, 1619 Project, critical race theory, that's what's being taught to all of our students. So
0: you're
1: when
0: right.
1: you... you're so amazing when you get out there and on your Life, Liberty, and Levin and all the shows that you commentate on and your own show, and you explain the difference between socialism and communism and that we're a constitutional republic. But half the students, if you ask them, what does that even mean? Or the first line of the preamble or the Constitution, they don't know, because unlike when we grew up, and that's the biggest mistake parents are making, it's not the same education system. It has totally changed, and the same with the media. If we wouldn't be listening to your show, if we wouldn't be listening to a lot of shows on Fox, and a lot of people don't. They turn on regular TV that's not even cable, and they're hearing the cheerleading section for the Democrat Party. And that's part of the problem. And the biggest thing is that I know here in California, 44% of the registered voters are Democrats. 25% of the registered voters are Republicans. So in order for Steve or any good Republican to win and get us out of this one-party nightmare, you have to make sure that every single Republican shows up, and that there are some people out there who don't want socialism, who don't want radical Islamism, who don't hate
0: Jews and Christians. Well, we're going to find out, Cheryl. We're going to find out soon enough. We're going to find out.
1: Absolutely.
0: All right, I got to go. But Cheryl, God bless you, my friend, and my best to your beautiful, wonderful mother. You two are just great. Just great. I absolutely remember you both very, very well. We'll be right back.
2: Mark Levin.
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2: Just before midnight on Saturday, February 19th, 2005, Danielle Imbeau and her friend Richard Patron left a crowded Philadelphia bar. 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
2: 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The FBI called it murder for hire.
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6: 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One of them was the target. 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
2: I'm Andrea Gunning. 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
8: It's August 2023, a county government meeting in Pennsylvania's Lehigh Valley. A young woman, early 20s, steps up to the mic to speak.
9: My two-month-old son was happily drinking milk from his bottle when he quickly started choking, turned blue, and went limp. My boyfriend transported our son to the changing table as I grabbed an anti-choking device and my boyfriend began assembling it. Two pumps of the device and my son was conscious, gasping for air and coughing up milk.
8: They all went to the ER to make sure the baby was okay.
9: But upon arriving at Lehigh Valley Hospital, the diagnosis quickly became something so different.
8: One of the doctors had a theory.
9: She stated to my father and mother-in-law that we are young, first-time parents who got frustrated with our baby and violently shook him to make him stop crying, and a confession would only make things easier for us.
8: The parents were told to leave the hospital without their son, and he wouldn't come home for 7 whole months.
9: I'm a postpartum mom dealing with the grief and the trauma of my son being ripped from my arms. And I'm a mom who lost everything in less than 24 hours due to one doctor's misdiagnosis. Enough is enough.
8: And then the next person speaks. And the next one. The stories they tell form a pattern of parents walking into a Lehigh Valley hospital to get help for a child, only to leave without them. And the same doctor's name kept coming up again and again. A pediatrician.
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8: That's what I wanted to know, too. From Serial Productions and The New York Times, I'm Diane Neary, and this is The Preventionist, a story about a doctor and the rise of a powerful field of pediatric medicine.
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1: 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We'll be back in a moment on Coast to Coast AM. 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

0: And welcome back, George Norrie, along with our special guest, Bill Krejci. Bill, there's a cemetery out that way. You wrote a book called Buried Beneath Cleveland. Tell me about that.
1: Yeah, that was that one came about on accident entirely. I had a couple of friends that were running a bar over on the west side of Cleveland, and they asked me if the bar had ever been the site of a cemetery, knowing that I did property research and had a habit of looking into places, finding out construction dates. And I was a little beside myself. I'm like, a cemetery? Why are you asking me that? They said, well, some years ago, Mike Carney, the original, the last owner, he had dug up a headstone in the backyard of the cemetery. I'm like, oh, okay, let me see what I could find. And I started looking into building records, looking at property records, and then I could find no evidence of it. And then I discovered that the girl whose headstone was dug up, she died around 1871. She was actually buried in nearby Garfield Heights. But while I was, and tombstones do travel, that does happen. But while I was doing that research, I started discovering on old maps from the 1870s, these little squares in the corners of properties with a little shaded in area that said CEM right next to it. And that's a cemetery. And I'm looking and I'm like, wait, I know that area. There's no cemetery there. And I go and I drive out to the site, and lo and behold, it turns out that there was at one time a cemetery at the one spot. There are still headstones in the back, in a little patch of woods. Another one ended up becoming a housing development, and there were a couple of headstones that were dug up there. And then I started finding more and more, and I said, "Well, this would be a cool thing to write an article on." And then the idea for an article ended up becoming, well, if I write a book about hidden secrets of Cuyahoga County, this might be a great chapter in a book. Right. And then the next thing I know, I had over 50 of them. I found over 50 cemeteries alone in Cuyahoga County that had been either dug up and, quote unquote, moved to another location, or had been completely forgotten about and were built on top of. And now have things like gas stations or parking lots or grocery stores or houses on top of them. And there were even some in the woods. Now, this isn't unique only to Northeast Ohio. This happened quite frequently and, of course, other cities. A great example, Detroit. There we go, Detroit. There used to be a fort in Detroit at Fort Shelby. And it was moved in sometime in the 1830s. They had closed the fort down, and there was a cemetery there. And it was right at Shelby and Fort Streets in downtown Detroit. And the mayor of Detroit ordered the cemetery to be relocated, completely forgetting that there had been a cholera outbreak in Detroit many, many years earlier. And the thing about cholera, it stays active with the remains long after the person's dead. So what happens? You end up with another cholera outbreak in Detroit. Who dies, ironically, from the cholera outbreak? Mayor of Detroit. But this did happen quite frequently. The question is where were they and who was buried there? And finding over 50 of them was a little overwhelming. And since the book came out in 2015, I've probably found about a dozen more in Cuyahoga County alone that going to merit some follow-up. But the book, Buried Beneath Cleveland, it gives the stories and the locations of these forgotten cemeteries, tells who's buried there. And that's the one big thing in the end when I decided, okay, I'm going to publish this, was these people, these are our earliest pioneers. They don't have, their burial sites have been decimated. They don't have a headstone anymore. So in the end, I look at the book this way. I say, this book will be their headstone. And the stories it tells, the words printed on the page, let that be their epitaph from now on.
0: When they relocate cemeteries, do they get all the bodies or do they sometimes forget them?
1: They sometimes, very oftentimes, forget them. There will be inevitably something left behind. The first cemetery in Cleveland, after Cleveland was settled, at least in 1796, the following year they established a cemetery called the Ontario Street Burying Ground, which was located just to the south of the public square. Well, 30 years later in 1826, they moved it because the person who actually owned the lot that they put a cemetery on came to town and said, wait, you can't have this here. This is my lot. Get it out of here. So they moved it and they opened a new cemetery. Well, there have been numerous buildings built on that site, and a road, Prospect Avenue, goes through the middle of it. And frequently enough, when they're doing excavation and building or doing road work or what have you, they almost always turn up either headstones or human remains. It does happen. And that's how I even found some of these cemeteries was they were digging and they discovered human remains. This was the case with, if anyone, any of your listeners, the Cleveland area are familiar with the West Side Market, right here on Cleveland's West Side, a very historic old market house. Right across the street from it on the south side of the road, there's a station for the rapid transit, the train. And that's built on the site of a cemetery. Many, many years ago, after they moved that cemetery, they ended up building a firehouse on the site. And when they tore that one down, old engine 6, in 1904, they built a new firehouse. And that's when they rediscovered the cemetery. People entirely forgotten that there had been a burying ground there. There were two old timers in the neighborhood because, of course, discovery of a cemetery right there underneath your feet this whole time draws a huge crowd. Among the crowd, there were two old timers. One gentleman was in his early 90s, and he recalled it being the first cemetery on the west side of Cleveland back when it was called Ohio City. He said that him and his wife buried their daughter Elizabeth there. And then in 1836, a year later, they closed the cemetery. And then the year after that, they were supposed to have had everybody moved to the newly opened Monroe Street Cemetery. But he got very upset and said, yeah, he's like, apparently they didn't move everybody. He was really upset because he believed that the people they paid to do the work didn't actually do the work. Right. That site has had limited development on it, and it has again another road going to the middle of it. There may still be people buried there as well. Over Monroe Street Cemetery, they do have headstones that do date back to when this cemetery existed, 1820s. But one has to wonder, did those people actually get moved, or did they just move the headstones? So
0: I love it. Let's take some calls for you. Let's go to Ruth in Maryland to get us started. Hi, Ruth.
2: Hi, George, and I'm sorry, I'm outside right now. I forgot your name, the guest.
0: His name is Bill.
2: Bill, yes.
0: Bill. My Thank boy, you. Bill.
2: Yeah. I love doing cemetery work, too. I just want to thank you for the work that you're doing with the cemeteries. I think it's just wonderful. And one of my questions you just answered, you answered part of the question earlier when you said you went to got the maps and you saw the shaded out areas on the maps that were cemeteries. So I wanted to ask you a question about that. But first I wanted to answer your question, George, about did they always move the body? Now in the cemetery that I helped take care of, they actually had moved the bodies because the original manor house was on the base. So they did move some of the graves to there. And I don't think my godfather told me that some of the bodies weren't actually all moved because they were so old, they were too fragile to move. So they just moved the headstones. But my question for you, Bill, is I like to look for old cemeteries too. And sometimes I think that some of the old cemeteries, I think that people break up the graves, bust them up, and put them in the gullies for like riprap.
1: Yeah.
2: Yeah, they do that then. Okay, because I even have a suspicion there might be one here on this property because I found little pieces of concrete that one of them looks like it has some writing in it. But anyway, can you give me some advice on what kind of signs to look for old cemeteries and old graves?
1: Well, yeah, absolutely. So there are some definite telltale signs, but these don't always mean that it's a cemetery. Yeah, sometimes, of course, there's the obvious telltale sign, and that is tombstone remnants. There was one cemetery on the west side of Cleveland, over at the end of McGowan Avenue off of West 130th, and it was the old John Mack Cemetery. And they, in the 1920s, this ended up becoming a housing development. And the very last lot, and they'd subdivided the entire area, they left the last lot empty, and it's just an empty side lot next to a house. They never built anything on it. But I talked to a number of people who grew up in that neighborhood back in the 1960s and 70s, and they said that they used to play in the woods, and they found busted up headstones out in the woods right next to the dead end of that street. And it, so that points to the construction workers simply went through with sledgehammers, destroyed what they found, got rid of it, got it out of the way. But also something to remember is sometimes tombstones travel, as was the case at Carney's Bar, where Mike Carney had dug up a headstone many years ago, the one where my friends had asked me to find out if it was a cemetery. Sometimes tombstones travel. A headstone will be be broken and be replaced by another one years later, while that old stone ends up just sitting in a pile of scrap in the back of the cemetery. And now they use it as fill, sometimes as riprap, or sometimes they'll end up, as was the case, I believe, at Carney's, being used as a paving stone going from the back door to the outhouse. So they do travel. But one thing that you can look for is this. Creeping myrtle, or common periwinkle, it's not native to North America. And it was brought over, I believe, in the mid-18th century as a ground cover, and it's beautiful. It grows in shade. It does really well. Gets those little purple flowers on it, and it stays evergreen all year long with little green leaves. I've seen that numerous times over and over again, planted in cemeteries, at least around here. A lot of these old cemeteries that I go to that are no longer there, they were in the woods or what have you now, or they're in the woods. You have a suspected patch of creeping myrtle there, and among the myrtle, you tend to start finding broken headstones or tombstone bases or things like that. The thing to also remember is go to the older cemeteries and look and see what materials were being used. In New England, they were using slate. Here in Ohio, the earliest headstones were made out of sandstone up here in northern Ohio, because that was the material available at hand until they opened the Erie Canal in the 1820s, and that's when we started getting marble sent in. So the tombstones go from brown to white in the late 1820s, early 1830s. So you'll have to start looking for that material as well. But for my part, it was looking for creeping myrtle outside of the building records and maps, of course.
0: Does your season get busy during Halloween, Bill?
1: It does. It does, in fact. Yeah, with the tours especially, a lot of speaking engagements, libraries have me booked to come in and share these stories with their regular attendees. So it's this is a spooky season. Certainly is my busy time between that and actual work. So
0: let's go to Adam in Mississippi. Go ahead, Adam.
3: Hey, George. Hey, Bill.
0: Hi.
3: Question is. What's up, man? Do you think once we get to the moon and Mars, possibly we would see ghosts? And I want to add one more thing. Lastly, the President Trump and the MAGA-elect, you should consider really updating those 50-year bills on education. I refuse to send my son and his future to Mississippi public schools specifically because it's federal laws that are blocking parents' rights. Thank you.
0: Ghosts on Mars, what do you think?
1: Those summers, I'm not certain.
0: You don't know.
1: Yeah, that's a lot of people like to equate ghost presence and paranormal activity with tragedies, saying, oh, somebody had to die some tragic manner in some place. I don't believe that's I don't think that's a requirement of any paranormal activity. Sometimes someone just like loves a house so much as they just maybe they just didn't leave. As was the case, I think, with the Franklin Castle. So I'm not sure. I don't think you need anyone dying in any tragic manner. But, yeah, one day, sure, ghosts on Mars or on the moon even for that matter. Sure, why not?
0: Bill, what would you say is one of the most notable discoveries you've made about the strange and unusual?
1: Oh, gosh. Some of the cemeteries are pretty important because they were There were key missing cemeteries. These were key parts of early Cleveland history, and a lot of people wondering where this person was buried, where that person was buried. And then you come to find out that there was a whole cemetery in one part of town that is completely lost and forgotten. Painesville has one underneath what had been a school for many years, and there are hundreds of people buried there. I had started something some years ago called the Forgotten Hauntings Project, which I started rediscovering ghost stories that were reported in newspapers over a century ago, but hadn't been reported on ever since. There were some that were just absolutely bone-chilling. We had an old county jail located right on downtown, right in the middle of downtown Cleveland, right on Public Square. And it was where they used to hold executions, at least through the 1870s, before they started doing them down in Columbus. There were numerous, about 7 or 8 people executed at the old county jail. Well, you come to find out in the 1860s, there were reports of paranormal activity in this place. 3 very notorious murderers who were executed there were said to have come back and haunt their cells. So that was a pretty big breakthrough on that one. I just couldn't believe that this story had been completely forgotten about for over a century. And then there's another one. I had mentioned the old Ontario Street Burying Ground. They moved that one in 1826 to Erie Street Cemetery. This is the old city cemetery right across from the ballpark where the Cleveland Guardians play. Now there are stories of that cemetery being haunted by the ghost of a man named Jack Ossat, the walking bear, who was said to have been a Sauk chief. Those stories seem to emerge in the late 1980s and early 1990s. I rediscovered a story from the early 1860s of a colossal phantom that stalked the area of Erie Street Cemetery. This thing stood, they said, between 10 and 25 feet tall. It would be able to scale over the fence just in one leap. It wore a tall, pointy hat, was seen to have antlers protruding from the side of its head sometimes. On other times, it appeared as a short, squat phantom with the head of an ox and a bluish glow coming from its nostrils and its mouth, and it would charge at people. Now, they say that ghosts can't hurt you. This one was responsible, they said, for the death of a little girl walking home from a party.
0: Well, I'm not sure they can't hurt you, to be sure. We'll be back in a moment on Coast to Coast AM.
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1: If you're hearing this, you should be concerned about the Asian longhorned beetle, an invasive species that's destroying our trees. But you can help. 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
0: Look up, look down, look around, look up, look down, look around. In the trees and on the ground, 'cause the ALB must be found.
1: Some signs of the ALB are dime-sized holes on tree trunks, a sawdust-like material called frass, and the beetle itself, with a long black body and white spots.
0: Look up, look down, look around, look up, look down, look around. In the trees and on the ground, 'cause the ALB must be found.
1: Learn all the signs and how to report them at AsianLonghornedBeetle.com. 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

0: And welcome back, George Norrie, along with Bill Krejci, as we talk about the hauntings out there in the Cleveland area. How bad do you think the hauntings are at that in those spots, William?
1: Oh, yeah, that's a good question. The intensity of some, I'd imagine. Imagine some of them, it's pretty wild. I mean, I have some people who have gone down to places like Gore Orphanage and have reported all kinds of manner of disturbances. They talk about, of course, hearing the children crying out there. For example, that's a good one right there. Of course, the castle. I shared my own accounts. There are stories that go back so far on that. Some places, though, turns out some that have been forgotten for over 100 years that wow. I ended up rediscovering. It turns out a few of them that are still standing today. One house over on Prospect, I talked with the owner, and I'm telling him about how it was reported haunted in the 1880s, this one beautiful brownstone that he owned. And he was just absolutely beside himself saying, well, I'd never heard all that. I'm like, yeah, well, yeah, because it had been forgotten for over 100 years. And I'm like, but it's not haunted anymore, though, is it? And he starts laughing. And I said, what, really? He's like, I lived here in the 90s. He's like, very briefly, and my friends and I had started experiencing all manner of activity, and he wouldn't go into any great detail of it. He had to take a phone call at the time, and we parted ways soon after, but I was just so beside myself that even after over a century, almost a century and a half, that there was still activity in this one brownstone over on Prospect Avenue up in Cleveland. I just couldn't get over that. But some places, the activity seemed to have died off in time, but other places, people still report apparitions, along some of the bridges, that I've recently discovered too. So,
0: Bill, what do you think a ghost is?
1: Yeah, I don't know. I always wondered,

0: a story where whatever this multiple apparitions standing on a bridge back in 1872, a whole bunch of guys were all walking home one evening, not even together. They all one by one showed up at this one spot and they saw these weird phantoms standing on a bridge and they were crying out and they couldn't believe their eyes. And as they approached, they started vanishing one by one. Less than 24 hours later, the nearby Northern Ohio Lunatic Asylum caught fire and it killed numerous people.
1: Wow.
0: So what were they seeing? Was it some harbinger of death or tragedy to come? Who can say?
1: Do you get stories like Mothman type stories out there?
0: We do, yeah. Something that I'm not the expert on cryptozoology, but we have stories of the they talk about the Melonheads up in Lake County. Of course, we've got cryptids like the Erie Monster, which has been primarily seen on Volunteer Bay over there in eastern Erie County, between Vermilion and Huron, seems to be the hotbed of activity for that, and Grassman and what have you. So yeah, the area's got its cryptids. One of my favorites is the Peninsula Python down in Peninsula, Ohio, down at southern end of Cuyahoga Valley National Park, which that area already has enough lore because that's the mythical hell town, if you will, that a lot of people like to tell stories about. But there was a story many years ago that there was a massive snake that they called the Peninsula Python down in Peninsula, Ohio, that was seen by many people. They had thought that it was one of the reptiles that had escaped from the Ringling Brothers Barnum and Bailey Circus that used to pull into town there, and then they would parade all the elephants right. And all the animals up to the Coliseum. But they checked, and it wasn't one of theirs. All of their snakes were alive, well, and accounted for. So just a great mystery from Peninsula, this giant snake that had been seen.
1: Let's go to the phones. Taylor in Burlington, Iowa is with us. Welcome to the show. Hi, Taylor.
2: Hi, George. Hey, Bill. How are you guys doing this morning?
1: All good, Taylor.
2: Perfect. Happy belated 250, by the way. We celebrated 4th of July, like July. I want to, Bill, how'd you get into this UFO stuff and this Mothman and all that?
0: Okay, well, I never really got so much into UFO phenomenon, although I have seen a few things here and there that couldn't be explained. The Mothman thing, I did get a little bit into that, mostly through a friend of mine, Jeff. We were taking a trip down to southern Ohio. His mom has a house down in Reidsville, so we were down there. He always wanted to go see the Mothman Museum and the statue, and we made it over to Point Pleasant, so we did get to see that. But we were working on something on different hikes in the Buckeye State here. So at the time, so that was Jeff got me into Mothman, but I haven't really written anything on that. There's another fellow that I know, James Willis. He's more in line with the cryptozoology as far as Ohioans that I know. He's really an expert on all that.
1: So. Bill, do these locations get much media attention?
0: Some of them do. Yeah, absolutely. There are, we have a number of local programs, especially around the spooky season, that like to go out some of the morning shows and shoot segments on places like the Franklin Castle, of course. Gray's Armory is another very well-known location here, very historic, the Gray's Armory Museum. Unionville Tavern out on the Lake County, Ashtabula County line. The Gore footage. There are a lot of places up here that really do get a lot of attention. The former House of Willis Funeral Home. Yeah, some of these places, especially as we get into the spooky season, that's when everyone really likes to share those stories, of course. But people forget, though, that it was originally the holidays, the Yuletide season. That was the original time for the telling of ghost stories. So I'd like to see more ghost stories told around those longest nights of the year. Yeah. Let's bring that tradition back.
1: Let's go.

0: Pamela in New Jersey. Hi, Pam. Go ahead.
1: Hi. Judy Garland's last husband purchased the Franklin Castle House in 1985, and he restored it. But unfortunately, after he left, after 10 years, an arsonist got in there and burned it pretty badly. But people did buy it afterwards, and they worked on it, and then they worked on it again. And presently, it's being worked on. I just thought that was interesting. He was originally from Garfield, New Jersey. And he died, I noticed, in Ohio. So I guess he really liked it there. And he, you know, he was an entertainer, kind of, you know, flamboyant out there in the disco era and everything. And he was, you know, trying to work on the Franklin House. And he did. He restored it. And unfortunately, an arsonist burned it.
0: Did they ever catch the arsonist, Bill?
2: They did. They caught him when it happened. He was tried and convicted of aggravated burglary and arson. The house had just been purchased about a half a year earlier by Miss Heimberger at the time. And Mr. Davinko, he did a number of renovations to the house. He was quoted in the paper as trying to say that he was bringing it back to its original Tiedemann-era glory, which... may be true in many cases. It's hard to know what was changed over the years. But as I understand it from the next owner, there were some like little dummy walls that only went up 8 feet, and there was a Pepto-Bismol pink hot tub in one of the rooms, and another room was just a wall of showers. So I don't think Mr. Tiedemann had those things in the house, but he was doing some work on the house, for a number of years, on and off. He was from, Garfield, New Jersey, and he died in Northeast Ohio in the Cleveland area, and I want to say around 2001 or so. So,
0: well, how much is the house worth? The castle?
2: I'm not sure 100%. I think anyone could probably go on the county auditor's website and probably find that out. But it's worth a couple hundred thousand at the very least. Probably with the work that the current owners have done into it, I'd say. Probably it's quite valuable. But then beyond that, it's the historic value that I look at when it comes to that.
0: Is it a mansion?
2: Oh yeah, I would say definitely. It's 20 some rooms. I would qualify that as a mansion.
0: Walter's with us, truck driving in New Jersey. Hello, Walt. Go ahead.
3: Hi, George. How you doing?
0: Good.
3: Hey, Bill. Yeah, I got one question about what's your thoughts about Dead Man's Curve over on 90 over there in Cleveland? And also, every time I used to go through that area, I remember always seeing a sign for Willoughby, and always comes to my head, next stop, Willoughby from Twilight Zone.
0: You got it.
2: Yeah, oh my gosh, yeah, that's I love that too. That's one of my favorite Twilight Zone episodes is Willoughby, next stop, Willoughby. That's they had a Willoughby Brewing Company there for a few years, and if I remember right, their sign was a train, and that was what it had to do with was from that episode. I think that's why they use that, and they had a toy train that went around the perimeter on the inside. But Dead Man's Curve, yeah, Dead Man's Curve is on a very treacherous stretch of I-90, Interstate 90, right there. The Inner Belt, it's the northern end of the Inner Belt. You go through downtown, and the speed limit is very, very plainly marked 50 miles an hour while you're going through town. And then as you approach Dead Man's Curve, it's a very, very sharp 90 degree turn that goes from north to a sudden east. And the speed limit there is about 25 miles an hour. Higher profile vehicles, anyone who's carrying a load, please go slower, of course. And there are, of course, little rumble strips as you approach. I cannot tell you how many times I have gone through there and seen tipped over semis that just took it a little bit too fast, or I've seen cars that just somebody wasn't paying attention. And the next thing they know, there's a fender bender, or worse, they end up the embankment. There had been some talk of straightening it out. That would be a major operation. But as far as casualties go, as far as a Dead Man's Curve, I don't know if there are very many fatal accidents there. I'm sure it has a number of them, but there are more non-fatal accidents than there are fatal, of course.
0: Let's go east. Terry's with us in Cleveland, Ohio. Hello, Terry.
4: Good morning, gentlemen. Franklin Castle. A friend of mine lived on West 45th Street, directly facing, well, you get the north end of West 45th, the dead end to Franklin Boulevard, the castle's like right there. Mm-hmm. Anyway, he lived on the corner where that alley is, and I stayed with him for a while, and it was really creepy over there. We'd see lights flickering, which were appear to be candles, not regular electric lights. But anyway, they were filming a movie over there. I believe the name was The Magician with Griffin O'Neill way back when. Tatum, yes. O'Neill was there. And one of the sound men and a cameraman came running out of that place. Told the director, I assumed it was the director, we are never, ever going back in there again. And it just gave everybody in the neighborhood creeps.
2: Yeah, that was in the early 80s. That was, the movie was The Escape Artist. With Griffin O'Neill. If I remember, Terry Garr, Raul Julia, Desi Arnaz were in that film. They primarily used it for exterior shots, but there was part that was filmed at the Carriage House and back as well. And I believe that was, that part might have been inside, but I know most of the interior shots were done out in LA. The crew was there. They, I'm sure they went inside. The owner at the time was, George Mercetta, who I unfortunately never had a chance to interview. He had passed before I started really getting into this work, but I had a million questions for him. And his family though answered a lot of those. But yeah, no, it's a great movie. Filmed right here in Cleveland. And yeah, the Franklin Castle does have its big Hollywood debut in that film. So.
0: Where do we get your book, Haunted Franklin Castles, Bill?
2: Oh gosh, you can get it through the publisher, the History Press. You can get it Amazon, a number of local bookstores, some of the larger stores, Books a Million, Barnes and Noble. Definitely the locals are selling it. I always jokingly say, oh, you can find it at garage sales, secondhand
0: store. Well, that, my friend, if we ever get to Cleveland, we'll look you up. Thank you so much, and good luck with your haunted tours. For Dan Galante, Tom Danheiser, Sue Trikas, Lex Lonehood, Sean Latasseur, our friend Alex Fernandez, Tim Banal, George Knapp, and Richard Serrett, I'm George Norrie, somewhere out there on Coast to Coast AM. We'll see you on our next edition. Until then, be safe, everyone.

Thanksgiving, 4th of July, and Christmas. The latest pitch from a DSA candidate for governor of Wisconsin, pointing out pit bull attacks is simply dog racism, according to John Barenthal. And Aaron Rodgers attacks ESPN on ESPN with the Ruthless Variety Program.

0: Cane Country, streaming live at the Will Cane Country YouTube channel, Facebook page, and always here by simply following us at Spotify or on Apple. I wake up today, early August, and for the first time in several months, I feel football. I feel football. I wasn't feeling football yesterday. I wasn't feeling it, and something happened. It's not fall, but the season has turned. All of a sudden, the articles on ESPN and The Athletic that I would have skipped yesterday, I've started to click on. I've started to read about the top offensive tackles in the country. I've started to break down the Texas two deep. I'm starting to feel it, boys. I'm starting to feel football. Two-a-days, Dan, tenfold Pat, and here with us, John Ashbrook, Michael Duncan, Comfortably Smug, Josh Holmes, the Ruthless Variety Program.
1: What's up, bud?
0: Why are you making a funny face, Patrick? What's up, boys?
2: Let me deal with sourpuss.
0: Here we go. Can't even get in the show 1 minute without sourpuss.
3: Amazing.
0: You know what? I wasn't even going to go.
4: Ray of sunshine.
0: Put him in a corner. Put baby in a corner. He's sitting next to an electrical power plant somewhere outside of Santa Clara, California.
4: He's muted
0: now.
4: Which
0: he wants to get to today because his latest black-pilled conspiracy is that the San Francisco 49ers have suffered injury after injury because of the electromagnetic waves in Northern California. Go to your corner for a minute. Your time will come.
3: Is that for real? Okay? Is that a real thing?
1: Oh, yeah. Mm-hmm.
4: Apparently it is, yeah.
0: Oh, yeah.
3: People will come with it.
0: Come on, get with the black pill.
3: That's ridiculous.
1: He's going green piece on us because his football team sucks.
0: Let's just start there. That's not what I was going to... You know, Holmes, you make a good point. Are you feeling football? Is anybody feeling football? Yeah. Am I the only one? Like, I felt it this morning. Football.
4: It's coming, baby.
1: Dude, I got to tell you, I never get out of it. And I think it's a sickness a little bit. I'm not...
3: As a Vikings fan, that's tough.
1: I'm not totally proud of it, but I never get out of it. I mean, I'm the guy that is in the middle of February who's looking at, like, the free agents that are available and, you know, whether there have been negotiations or pre-negotiations, and that kicks into the draft, and then you got minicamp, and then you've got, you know, maybe some late free agent transactions right into camp. I mean, I never lose it.
0: I do, Holmes. I'm like you. The draft is equal football season to me as week 9 of the NFL season. I love the draft. I probably love it more than the Super Bowl. But there's a lull, and it's like May, June, July. Football stops for me. And then all of a sudden, and like I lose a little interest. I need a break. But then there's something that changes, and all of a sudden I can't get enough. And it happened this morning. I literally was reading which freshman will probably break into the two deep at the University of Texas this morning. And I was into it.
5: Yeah. But you do need a break. You do need a break, Will, because if you follow closely all of the coverage of your favorite team all summer, there's a lot of hope that they build.
3: It gets dangerous. It.
5: And they're just trying to feed you as the audience. Oh, well, you know, they look so good in the huddle. You should see this quarterback move that, you know, and it's like, it's all bull, you know?
1: There's never been a draft pick that they're not like, oh man, you should see him run wind sprints. This guy really moves.
5: He's already memorized the playbook is my favorite one.
0: Oh, yeah.
5: You know, and so like, you got to like put that away for a few months. Otherwise, you're going to get expectations so out of whack.
0: Yeah, Jim Rat. I like Duncan sort of becoming a cynic here of them selling me false hope, because that's going to serve as a perfect segue here to black pilling. This was my least favorite topic today. I didn't want to do this, but
1: no, let's lead with it then. That's great.
0: What I realized, you know what, Holmes, you guys have a very successful program over there. I've gone the other way. I'm like, I'm just going to, you know, basically sabotage. I'm at F it stage. Yeah. Self-sabotage. Who gives a damn? So, okay, Patrick, he's got his background up. That's a substation, electrical substation. So the story is that outside of the San Francisco 49ers practice facility, right outside, you can see it in the background of, like, pictures while they're at training camp, there's this huge electrical substation. And, you know, modern concerns about whatever's running through your body from your cell phone obviously are amplified if you're sitting next to a gigantic, you know, I don't know. That looks scary, doesn't it? Scary. And so people started to look into this. And Scott Barrett, who covers the NFL, says if the San Francisco 49ers had just average injury luck, Kyle Shanahan would have the most Super Bowl wins
6: more than Patrick Mahomes. It's legitimately insane when you add up all the injuries and see how snake-bitten they are. And then he goes season by season through this. And it points out, like, every year, I think, in the last 5 years, they're a statistical anomaly. It's abnormal how much they're getting hurt. And people are pointing out it's this substation. It's the electromagnetic waves. Here's what I like about what you said. Holmes said something about Greenpeace. Duncan started to become a cynic. And this is all tied together with the black pilling on the right that I want to talk about. So I want to talk about the Niners and everything sucks mentality on the right. And it's all manifested in the baby in the corner I'm going to bring out now. Patrick, who can defend himself as you guys kind of wonder about this black-pilled sports 49ers world.
1: Okay.
3: Who's the source on that tweet, first of all? Is it just like a random individual?
7: This is Scott Barrett. So he's a fantasy football expert. He's a big stats guy. So
3: fantasy football
7: he's like
3: expert, okay.
7: One of the tops. I'm telling you, best in the game.
0: Keep going.
1: Okay. All right.
7: What exactly am I defending, Will?
1: What do you want? The full pitch.
0: Do you think this electronic, this substation is? I'm not. You
4: holding
0: may be right,
4: 49ers
0: man.
4: Back.
7: It's one thing to have like weird injury luck one season or maybe two seasons. Mm-hmm. To have it for like six straight seasons with a substation right in your backyard. Mm-hmm. Not to mention,
4: Christian McCaffrey.
7: Right after he tweeted this, they also lost two more guys to injury within days. So I mean. I think there might be a little smoke here, is all I'm saying. We might want to look at
3: this. This is the weirdest bit ever. Like, I'm being just like taking a step back. Like, what we're saying right here
0: is
3: you think there's like a statistically significant increase of injuries because of proximity to electricity?
1: Yeah. That's what they're saying.
0: Yes. Yes.
3: Dangerous place. You're turning to like Howard Hughes. Like, you're going to end up in a hotel room with like your urine in bottles being like, don't touch the doorknobs. They have electricity. Like,
4: your nails long.
3: This is the first step there. Like, I feel bad for whoever this like fantasy football expert is. That like, this is where they're
1: okay,
3: headed.
1: Don't you think it makes
0: perfect
1: sense,
0: though? Would you build your house?
3: I'm sorry?
0: Would you build your house next to a substation? Smug?
3: No. I have a house in North Carolina, and that's not because I'm afraid of injuries due to proximity of electricity. That's because I'm just always from North Carolina. I think everyone in that city, are you saying that, like, are emergency rooms filling up in San Francisco because of their proximity to... No.
4: People are growing fingers.
3: This is just, like, people looking for excuses for why the Niners suck. Like, they spend so much money. They've got Christian McCaffrey, who's just a cheat code. Right? And they still can't win. It's because it's a bad team.
1: Well, it wouldn't kill him to sign a wide receiver every once in a while. But if you think about it, like, it does actually make perfect sense that people in San Francisco have conjured up some sort of left-wing conspiracy in order to make an excuse for the backwards nature of either society or their football team.
5: Yeah.
1: Right.
0: I don't want my house next to a substation. I'm going to be honest. But that's not because I think I'm going to get an ACL tear. It's because I think that over the long period of time, I think it's probably not good. I do buy it's not good to be as close as Patrick is to a substation as he is right now in the program. But
7: I don't feel great.
0: I'm not concerned for my rotator cuff. It's not that. It's other part of things that I'm concerned about.
1: Yeah, if they were coming down with cancer, I'd probably get it. But it feels like a meniscus tear. It's hard to blame on electricity.
4: They could just move next to an AI data center now in San Francisco and be
1: out there providing.
0: But my favorite thing about these things, Patrick's first choice of adjective, and you did the same thing, Smug. But I feel like this is like the modern day argumentation technique. It's weird. Yep. If it's weird, he's won. Debate over. Like, he beat you no matter what you said after that. It's weird. And everybody's like, yeah, it is weird.
4: Yeah, the same thing with flat earthers. They could say the same thing. Oh, that's weird.
0: Yeah.
7: That's weird.
0: It's weird.
4: Yeah. It's weird.
1: It's a lot of weird stuff in San Francisco.
0: But boys, there is something deeper here than San Francisco. And so, Holmes, you're like, well, you blamed it on lefty, San Francisco weirdos. And that's honestly, I don't think that is the crowd that's doing this, this pushing this story. And you said something about Greenpeace. And so what I think is weird and what's going on here, and I'm going to tie something bigger, is like on the right, we do have a growing sense of cynical black-pilled mindset. And it is applied to everything. And I do think in some ways it's embodied by Tinfoil Pat. And I'm getting exhausted by it. Like, I wake up today and the online debate for me, in my algorithm, it is about, it's honestly anger towards Trump. That's the growing movement in, as people have come to term it, calling it Podcastistan, right? And it's like, why are groceries so expensive? What are you doing about groceries? And this type of thing. And I feel like that's not to say it's not a real issue, right? But what we're getting, what I'm getting is exhaustion. I'm getting exhaustion towards cynicism, negativity, pessimism, and blackpilling.
1: Yeah. I mean, look, I think we find ourselves in that. We try every day to try to get out of that with Ruthless and have some fun and talk about cultural stories and, like, animal fighting and things like that. But you can get pretty cynical when everybody's talking about, like, reflecting pools and, like, not the things that are happening in your life. And I do think the people who are most plugged into politics do at some point need something to root for, regardless of where you're at. I mean, you look at the left, and people are, they're literally turning today in Michigan. They're going to officially crown the Democratic Party, the Hamas caucus, and try to create this, like, weird communist sort of base within their party that is going to, you know, have all kinds of crazy ideas for the rest of the country. And so, like, yeah, that can drag you down a little bit.
5: Well, and then also, like, doomerism is good for the algorithm, Will. Like, whether

0: Folks, DEI is gone. It's been rolled back. Just dropped below 80.
1: Yeah.
0: Things are going great. We're in the right direction. We're not with President Kamala Harris. And there's an opportunity, like on our show, a small example, the Tallarico and Jasmine Crockett primary. We called exactly what happened 3 months ago, and we said when Tallarico wins, he's going to get called out by the black community, and they're going to be like, you're not investing in us, and they're going to shake him down for that walk-around money, and like 2 weeks afterwards, exactly that happens.
2: Let's take a quick break, but I promise it's just keep getting better with the Ruthless Variety program here on Will Kane Country.
3: News, sports, and talk. Will Kane Country.
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2: Welcome back to Will Cain Country. We're still hanging out with Josh Holmes, Michael Duncan, Comfortably Smug, and John Ashbrook here on Will Cain Country. I am talking about the right. I'm talking about there is a defeatism happening among what we would have in the past thought were very, very ideologically sympathetic or ideologically compatriot individuals, and it's peddling everything is bad. It is doomerism, and I do think, Duncan, it is algorithm. I do think it's audience. It's an attempt at audience capture in some way. But you sound like, not you, Smug, but the proverbial you, you run the risk of sounding like a partisan or a team-based hack if you point out what I think is actually factual as well. Things are going pretty well. Things are going pretty... The debate this morning is about grocery prices, right? And the grocery... And I'm seeing Matt Walsh fight David Harsanyi about this, and is it establishment versus, I don't know, America First, whatever it is. But I look at that, and I set aside the personalities and the name-calling and this, that, and I look at the arguments, and I'm like, yeah, are grocery prices too high? Yes, because they went up over COVID, and you don't get that back. Once inflation comes in, you can bring inflation down, but you don't get to roll prices back except for deflation, right? And deflation's not good. Pat, you want deflation, right? You like recessions.
21: Yes. It's not a recession. Deflation, it's about the value of the money and the purchasing power. So, yes, I'm in flavor of deflation.
22: Big Great Depression guy.
2: But my point is, Smug is right. Smug, it is always going well. Like, President Trump has done a lot of what he said, and I'm worried about the breeding of defeatism on the right. Now, does that mean that a James Tallarico is going to ultimately win, or an Abdul El-Sayed wins because you've disillusioned a great many people out there? I actually don't know the answer to that yet.
23: So I think there really is a fear of that, though, Will. Like, I think a lot of this is driven on the right by people who are thinking what comes next after Donald Trump. I really think all of this is just a proxy war for what comes next. And so
2: you
23: people
2: do.
23: Say, yeah, I really do. And so people are having these fights, but the real fight's about a different thing. It's about J.D. Vance. It's about Marco Rubio. It's not really even about Donald Trump or the war in Iran or grocery prices, right? Because, like, I think most normal people would look at an issue like Iran and be like, well, the libertarians were wrong. This wasn't World War III. And the people who, I guess everyone's a neocon now,
2: yeah.
23: But the neocons who thought that, like, Shah Paul Levy was going to come from Great Falls, Virginia and become the new leader of Iran, they were wrong. And what did Donald Trump do? He took out their nuclear program, decapitated the leadership, and degraded their military capacity. I think all of those are fantastic things. We don't even talk about that anymore. Like, all we talk about is, like, either this was a huge failure or he needs to put 100,000 ground troops into Tehran or it's a failure. And it's because there's worldviews that are diametrically opposed that are part of this coalition that are having this internecine fight right now that really isn't even about Donald Trump. It's about what happens in 2028. Well,
2: by the way, so then what happens after the midterms? Is it a full-on civil war?
23: Yeah. I think so. Absolutely. Yeah, I think it's going to be amplified. And the doomerism, I think a lot of that is just a cover for what the real fight is.
2: Let's take a quick break on Will Kane Country.
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24: On August 4th, 1962, Marilyn Monroe died. 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

0: Welcome back to Will Kane Country. We're still hanging out with Josh Holmes, Michael Duncan, Comfortably Smug, and John Ashbrook here on Will Kane Country.
1: Bang. The thing that bothers me about the Hongs of the world with the Thanksgiving tweet and everything is...
0: That sounded racist.
1: They really act like they speak for other people. Yeah. I think that this thing I find so presumptuous about it all. Like, who is it that you think is being attacked on Thanksgiving? You think you're speaking for the Native American community? I liken it to, the changing of the name from Redskins in Washington.
2: Yeah.
1: Where the liberals in town that are always, they were running around trying to get you to sign the petition were acting like they were speaking for the Native American people. Right. And poll after poll after poll would show 95% of Native Americans were fine with the name Redskins.
2: Right.
0: Yes. Loved it. Favorite team.
1: That's what always drives me crazy about this stuff.
3: But here's the thing. So I saw a really interesting take on this, actually, where this was being pointed out, this a bunch of her idiot tweets from the past. And a lot of the leftists had the take of, why can't she just be like Zoran Mamdani and say, oh, yeah, that was a bad take. Let's move on. They are 100% on board with being like, just cloak the craziness, get into power, and then be crazy. Yeah. Like, that's really fascinating to me, is that they've now realized that the vast majority of Americans do not want the nonsense that they are pushing. They're like, just get into office and then push it. Yeah. If you have to lie, if you have to say, like, I disavow all these statements from the past, just get elected and then act on it, which is... Which is worried.
0: Careful, Duncan. Mm-hmm. Smug's getting close. Ding, ding, ding. A lot of points awarded there. I totally agree, Smug. And by the way, Abdullah Sayed is smarter. He's actually doing that. He just pivots and he lies. Didn't say it. Don't think it. Not a DSA guy. And we all know the truth. By the way, Tallarico's better too, because he's doing the same thing. He knows he has to because he's in Texas. And that's sort of been what I've been thinking, Smug, and trying to kind of parse out when I've had DSA people on the show, or not even DSA, regular Democrats who we know deep down. I don't know if they share this. This is Hong, who blatantly said cancel Thanksgiving. Should have done this in 1621. No gray area on this one. Okay. I think that James Tallarico thinks the same thing. He's just hiding it. That's exact. I don't know that there's a huge difference between Francis Hong and Chris Murphy.
2: No, there's not. I mean, we've maintained on the show that there's not a dime's worth of difference. If you look at what we call the Abigail Spanberger routine, it's you find some, suburban house mom with a professional background that would make you think that they're not a lunatic. They say they talk to Republicans. They run a bunch of ads about working across party lines.
1: It helps if they worked in law enforcement.
2: Yeah.
1: Or, maybe were an AG or something.
2: Yeah,
1: like that.
2: They roll a golden retriever out, pet it. Pretend like they have a yard and a normal thing like normal people do. And then the second you all fall for it and vote for them, then all of a sudden you get 53 tax hikes and an agenda that is indistinguishable from Zoran Mamdani. That is what's happening. Mm-hmm. There's just some that are better off hiding it than others. I feel like Hong has been terrific at that. She feels like it's a little out there now.
1: Yeah.
4: It sounds like she might lose this general election. Tony Evers, the sitting Democrat lunatic who's the governor of Wisconsin, was on a radio show yesterday or the day before, and he said he doesn't think Hong is going to win this general in November.
2: Really?
4: Yeah.
2: Oh, that's interesting.
4: Yeah, she might
0: the
4: come
0: general.
4: Up short. I mean, you'd like
0: the,
4: to think
0: the general.
4: Yeah.
1: Can I just add something? I mean, this woman is unwell, okay? I have seen a lot of other videos of her. She started this ramen restaurant with her ex-husband 7 years ago or something. It closed down now. But I saw this
4: video. That marriage didn't last.
1: This video of her talking about how she has a biracial son and talking about her proximity to whiteness.
5: We have that one.
1: Play it.
2: Yeah.
6: That's good producing right there.
2: Quick on the draw, though.
0: Like you can do it. Dan's like, do I follow Duncan's orders?
7: For me, assimilation always kind of took over. And so I did marry my proximity to whiteness continues, right? My son is biracial. He's half white and half Korean. And I think navigating, what his identity is and how people perceive him is always at the back of my mind as well.
3: Okay, so wait, real quick. So she's Korean?
1: Yeah.
3: And had a ramen restaurant?
0: I don't know.
3: Is it that, like, cultural appropriation? Like, I'm going to go on Twitter and give her Korean? A problem about that. That's insane.
1: What I love about that video is the dramatic pause of, like, I was married. My son is biracial. She doesn't say, I married a white guy.
2: Yeah.
1: Because, like, that's that would make her not also a victim of white identity.
2: She'd be complicit in the whiteness.
1: Yeah. Her son's biracialness is just an accident.
2: Yeah.
1: You know? And it makes you think, I'm just trying to diagnose this woman who has a lot of problems, Will. And it seems like maybe all of this is just a way of getting back at her ex-husband. Just be as weird and as leftist as possible.
5: She is Korean-American.
2: Okay.
0: Like, Smug, get on Twitter right away. Cultural appropriation.
3: 100%. That's crazy.
2: Well, he's just trying to battle through his own proximity to whiteness here at the Riffless Variety Program.
1: He battles it every day.
0: He's got a lot of proximity to a lot of whiteness. Those three dudes next to you, Smug, are very, very white.
3: So, I mean, like, this is the thing, is I think they internalized in 2024, that election night when they got smoked, that was a turning point, because this entire country, what we're seeing with Sophie Cunningham, this country, the vast majority are not on board with this nuttiness.
1: Mm-hmm.
3: And there are these group of people who want to enforce that upon everyone else. Their own misery. And Duncan is right. It's 99% of the time, this is like a result of a bad relationship with like a husband or a father. And
0: Daddy.
3: This is them going to be acting out forever. They're going to act out on it. And this is what they have to do now, is just hide it. She's being coached, and everyone is telling her, like, do the Zora Mamdani thing. Just say, oh yeah, those are some bad tweets. Get in there and then just do what we always wanted.
0: Thank you, boys.
2: Thanks for you.
0: Coming up is questioning pit bulls, just dog racism on Will Kane Country.
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1: Welcome back to Will Cain Country. I want to hit this. I love this topic, okay? Here is actor John Bernthal.
2: The Punisher.
1: Walking Dead?
2: Yep.
1: Yeah.
2: But he's the Punisher now.
1: Walking Dead.
2: He's in Marvel movies.
1: A lot of good movies. Mm-hmm. I like him as an actor, actually.
2: In Baltimore.
1: Here's now. John Bernthal on Howard Stern on pit bulls.
3: My dogs are the greatest, and they're so unbelievably
2: well-trained. The myth of the pit bull on attack.
3: No, yeah. It's just racism. It's just dog racism, you know? Right. I think to be afraid of a breed of dog is completely ridiculous. It's like being afraid of somebody for their race or their sexual orientation. It's completely ridiculous. And I think if you see somebody... Look, if a pit bull bites you, it's got to suck. You know what I mean? But they're no more likely to bite you than a chihuahua or any other breed of dog.
4: And it probably has more to do with who owns them and how they were trained.
2: They have lockjaw.
1: All right. It's dog racism. Dog racism. Which dog breeds are involved in dog-on-dog attacks in England? Okay, so it's England and it's dog-on-dog. We're going to get to other stuff in a minute. Pit bulls are the attackers in dog-on-dog violence 61% of the time. Number two, by the way, it's a big drop-off, is Molossian type, and then number three is sheepdogs. What's a Molossian type? What that is? But by the way, the Molossian type is like 17%. So pit bulls are at 60-something percent. Way, like an order of magnitude of 5 to 6 times more than...
2: Molossian hounds like a mastiff, like a huge...
5: Oh, a mastiff. Okay, that makes sense.
2: Mastiff style, yeah.
1: Okay.
5: And I can't speak to sheepdogs because I had a sheepdog a long time ago, and they are very protective of like toys and things like that. So I could see that.
1: Right. I don't see Dobermans on here, by the way. All right, that's dog on dog.
2: Those are Malinois.
1: Now we go to America's most dangerous dog breeds. Breeds and types of dogs involved in fatal attacks on humans. This is from 2005 to 2017, according to dogsbite.org. Pit bulls are responsible for 284 fatal attacks on humans in that 12-year period. Rottweilers come in second with 45. German Shepherds third at 20. Doberman Pinschers way down the list, 6. 284, with the next closest being 45 pit bull attacks. Go ahead, Dan.
2: Can I just pose something, though? I mean, they are the dogs used most in fighting, right? Especially in America. So,
1: That's what they're bred for.
2: Right. If you look at those numbers, and I'm not saying, but some of those attacks are trained or like rescued from those fighting pits, so they have that in them. So it's not just the breed, maybe. Is it just because they were trained that way, and that's why the numbers are up, and not just because of the breed?
1: Yes and no. Like, that's an overlap, okay? Sure. Because training over time can become breeding.
2: Right.
1: Or you see what I'm saying? Sure. Like, if that's how the dog was created like and bred to be a certain thing, it's in that dog. Mm-hmm. That's why a Doberman or a Rottweiler or a German Shepherd is more, or a sheepdog, is more protective, you know, than a retriever.
2: Right.
1: Because they're made to do that. Now, that doesn't mean that it can't fluctuate. You know, I'm a Doberman owner. And I know that some people are nervous around Dobermans. I see the stats. There's not as much reason to be. And I will tell you, Dobermans, so market trends can dictate things. So Dobermans were a popular, tough breed in the 80s. And that's why they were in all the movies, like the John Candy movies, guarding the warehouse.
2: Yeah, they're tough looking.
1: In the junkyard.
5: Beethoven.
1: Yeah, but they felt...
5: Just watch that.
1: They fell out of favor with that. And then Rottweilers replaced them. I remember...

0: this in my lifetime when the same type of person who wanted that dog, the tough looking dog, replaced it with the Rottweilers.
1: Rottweilers made me nervous.
0: And then from Rottweilers, it went to Pit Bulls. And Pit Bulls, I bet if we see the stats on Pit Bull ownership, it really spiked after that. And by the way, I think that there's a little bit of a pivot away from Pit Bulls now. Now, I get a lot of dog in my algorithm. Cane Corsos and those types of things are getting more and more popular. So that type of popularity can drive the demand for a certain type of dog. That doesn't negate also the actual breeding. And Pit Bulls are bred to be violent. Mm-hmm. That's what they are bred to be.
1: And they have lockjaw.
0: Now you get into a couple of... That's part of the breeding. Like the wide jaw, the huge jaw muscles. Barenthal's point about like a Jack Russell, yeah, those things kind of suck. They'll bite you.
2: Ah.
0: But a Jack Russell Terrier biting you doesn't have the same effect as a pit bull biting
1: your face
0: you.
1: Off.
0: And that's not a diminishing factor. That's an expounding factor. That's a problem.
1: They fill the most
0: that's
1: pounds, too.
0: That's a big problem.
1: Pit bulls in America.
0: Well, that's another thing.
3: More Will Cain next.
0: This phenomenon of receiving spam text messages, deceptive emails, it's not good. 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
0: Welcome back to Will Cain Country. First Round Buy says, what has Trump accomplished other than the border issue? Well, bringing down inflation. Granted, it rose somewhat after the onset of the war in Iran, but Trump has brought inflation down incredibly. He's increased energy production.
1: He wins golf tournaments.
0: He did win that golf tournament recently.
5: 40.
1: Yeah.
0: Here we go. This is not the left serious. Conspiracy. It's going to be fun. he didn't win, actually. Watch. I know what he's going to say. How did he not win? Are you saying nobody else tried?
5: He hit the ball in the rough, and then he threw the ball across the green.
1: Yeah, he's like, oh, just a little kick.
5: Oh, well, that's one shot. Yeah, that's what people think.
1: I mean, how many men of his age win, you know, their club tournaments? It doesn't really happen that often, but I'm just saying.
5: It's still a senior tournament.
0: I just saw this comment. Solomon Wood says, as many kids as Patrick has, I wouldn't even sit next to him. I'm a man and I'm afraid I'd get pregnant.
5: After today, you're safe.
0: This is Connor in the background. You never hear from Connor, and he's just cackling it up in the background.
1: That one got
0: That's a
1: him.
0: Funny laugh, too, Connor.
1: That one got
0: him. Can we isolate Connor's laugh? That was great.
5: It's airborne.
0: Yeah, Patrick's incredibly virile.
1: Yeah.
0: Incredibly. What's your testosterone count, Patrick?
1: Oh, man.
5: I don't know. It should be much higher than the numbers state.
0: Nobody can take that away from you.
5: No.
1: Man, it's a serious concern.
0: Patrick, how many kids do you have right now?
5: We're going to have eight for next month. Yes.
0: Next month, she's expected again. My goodness. And of the eight, how many boys, how many girls?
5: Four and four.
1: It's a good even number.
0: You know what the next one's going to be?
5: Yeah. It's a boy.
0: What is it?
5: It's a boy.
0: I would think you'd be a guy. I kind of feel like you'd be one of those people that doesn't want to know.
5: Why?
0: Until they come out.
5: No, I want to know well before.
1: With how many kids does it matter? Like,
5: yeah, because like you literally form bonds with children while they're still in the womb. I mean, like you have, when you think about like all these children that come out and they're all effed up when they're adopted, you know, and it's because, you know, they weren't loved in the womb. It's like, it's a very early thing. You gotta start from the beginning.
0: What do you do to love the child in the womb?
1: Sing.
5: Just talk to him and yeah. Be nice.
0: I like
5: to
0: it. I 100%. I agree. I'm just curious. I'm imagining you loving the child in the womb.
1: No, he's already talking about the conspiracy theories to the child. He's saying, you know, don't believe everything Don't believe everything when you come out of here. They're lying to you.
5: Right. How dare you? I don't even know where this conspiracy theory thing took off.
0: You know that child's system is his mother right now. Should he question the system?
5: My wife is way more of a conspiracy theorist than I am now.
1: Do I really know you? You made me? Do I believe that?
0: You think that child, that little boy, is squinting at his mom yet in the womb?
1: Yeah.
0: Like, what's she really all about? What's this really all about? What's really going on here?
1: Like, I'm not sure about you guys.
0: Why isn't she eating more Taco Bell?
1: Yeah.
0: I'm not getting this Taco Bell.
5: I know.
1: Is in this food?
5: My wife got geriatric diabetes, and so she's not eating Taco Bell. It's been really lame because I have to sit there and eat it by myself in front of her.
0: Loving in the womb only goes so far. I won't give up Taco Bell with you. I'm going to sit here and eat Taco Bell in front of you.
5: Nice like, dollar Mexi melts.
1: Sorry, sucks for
5: I'm
1: you.
5: I'm giving it up.
1: Yeah.
5: I'll get her a salad.
1: God, that's good.
0: Over on Facebook, Matthew Solano says, it's easy to run your mouth in a chair on a radio show. I doubt either of you could even fry an egg. What's that in reference to?
1: Talking about Hong, where she's talking about cooking and Thanksgiving, being a chef.
0: Oh, really?
1: Yeah.
0: Matthew, white knighting for Hong, yep. Coming in on the chef
1: coming
0: thing.
1: Coming in hot.
0: Of all the
5: she
0: things.
5: She is single.
0: Of all the things
5: bingle.
0: All of us are, we're over here just riding high on our radio show, protected in our studio, couldn't even fry an egg. Of all the things you could accuse us of, it's criticizing her over her desire to cancel Thanksgiving.
1: Benign
0: and
1: insult.
0: He's like, but she's a chef in your radio show studios.
1: That was good.
0: Love you, Matthew.
1: Yeah.
0: I love you, Matthew. You know what I do with fried egg, Matthew, by the way? My wife buys this little chili paste. It's Japanese. What's the name of it? I don't know. You put the chili paste in there, and I put that down, and then put crack the egg and do a sunny side on top of that chili paste.
1: Yeah.
0: It cooks into the underside of the sunny side. Oh, dude.
1: That sounds fantastic.
0: In your face, Matthew. Tell me that's not an awesome way to fry an egg.
1: And then put it on top of a burger.
0: It's chili crunch. It's called chili crunch. It's got a lot of red peppers in it. It's so good.
1: And
0: so good. Perfect with an egg
1: someone,
0: for some reason.
1: Someone just goes,
0: don't you dare
1: even
0: try it, Matthew. Don't you dare try it. Don't try my egg recipe, my fried egg recipe. Don't you do it. Well, thank you for hanging out with us as always. We really do appreciate it. We hope you'll hang out with us again tomorrow. In order to do so, just follow us on Spotify or Apple. Or we'll be back here again, same time, same place at Facebook and YouTube. We'll see you again next time.
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7: Primary numbers. I'm Sue Guzman, Fox News. And primaries held in five states. In Michigan, Trump-backed Representative John James defeated Perry Johnson in the governor's race. And Secretary of State Jocelyn Benson, the winner on the Democratic side. Meanwhile, Republican Mike Rogers clinched the GOP Senate nomination seat. But President Trump tells Fox he has confidence in Rogers going all the way come November.
8: Mike Rogers is going to be fantastic. Now, I'm not a big believer in polls, but I believe in him somewhat. And based on the polls, he'll do much better against Abdul than he's going to do against the Congresswoman.
7: And the Democratic Senate primary pitting Congresswoman Haley Stevens against progressive Abdul Al-Sayed. It's too close to call.
9: The supporters of Abdul Al-Sayed, including the content creators and the influencers who have boosted his campaign, they're not only watching this race, but they're also cheering every time they see another progressive running here in Michigan or elsewhere in the country, and their race pops up. Al-Sayed's opponent, Congresswoman Haley Stevens, criticized Piker's appearance, saying that his rhetoric should be denounced and that we don't need demagogues citing allegiance to Chairman Mao coming to Michigan. Al-Sayed also supports Medicare for All, abolishing ICE, and is highly critical of Israel.
7: Fox's Rich Edson. President Trump Tuesday telling Fox's Trace Gallagher negotiations with Iran continued all day Tuesday on a peace deal. President says if they don't make a deal, it's, quote, going to be too bad. More from Fox's Peter Ducey.
10: It feels like we're about a million miles away from that memorandum of understanding earlier in the summer where the Iranians would agree not to develop a nuke down the line. Because now the Secretary of State says the peace talks aren't even about that.
11: I think the immediate deal, the one that you single are focused on, is the Straits.
10: Iran's foreign ministry spokesman adds to this confusion by stating, we are not currently holding negotiations with the United States. The middleman appears to be Oman, a source of frustration for the president and his team.
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7: The state of Missouri rejecting a petition for a public vote on new congressional districts backed by President Trump. We have more from Fox's Lisa Lucero.
14: Republican Secretary of State Denny Hoskins says the petition is unconstitutional because congressional redistricting plans can't be subject to voter referendums. Supporters of the referendum submitted hundreds of thousands of signatures to force a November election based on a new House map approved by the Republican-led legislature. The new map used in Tuesday's primaries reshapes the Kansas City-based 5th Congressional District held by longtime Democratic Congressman Emanuel Cleaver by stretching it into rural central Missouri to give it a Republican slant. Republicans already hold 6 of Missouri's 8 congressional seats. A group backing the referendum says it will challenge Hoskins' decision in court. Lisa Lucera, Fox News.
7: A California man is under arrest after being found at Trump National Golf Club wandering around there in California. Fox's Tom Graham reports.
15: Federal agents say Janine John Talley is facing charges after he was spotted suspiciously walking the grounds at Trump National Golf Course in Rancho Palos Verdes, California. The 38-year-old was busted Sunday, days ahead of President Trump's planned visit to the course for a fundraiser. Investigators say Talley had a loaded pistol and a 16-round magazine. They add he was taking pictures at the golf course in an apparent effort to monitor security activities ahead of the president's arrival. Tom Graham, Fox News.
7: The Wall Street Journal reporting the Federal Aviation Administration's reviewing an air traffic incident from Tuesday involving Marine One, the military helicopter carrying President Trump. The Journal reporting the president's Marine One chopper took off from the White House, but apparently air traffic controllers had not halted commercial flights at a nearby airport as required under safety protocols. The White House confirming that President Trump was never in any danger. I'm Sue Guzman. This is Fox News.
6: The gigantic government sucks. 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
16: Yeah, what's up, people? Good to be here with you today. Did y'all know a theater showing the new Spider-Man movie was evacuated thanks to one viewer's rancid farts? The last time a theater stunk that bad, it's because they were watching Supergirl. Hi, everybody. I'm Kenny Webster. Thanks for joining us today. A lot happening this afternoon. Tony Ortiz stopping by with some information about a they-them running for governor in Texas who may or may not be a dangerous, violent criminal. We'll get to that. And comedian Jesse Payton will be here at the bottom of the hour. Ever since last week's hearing in the Senate with Dr. Fauci, we're learning more and more about why we were right about everything. But first, let's start with this. Did Elon Musk murder millions of people after cutting funding to USAID? That's what some people are claiming. No, really, this is a real thing. Last month, Congressman Ro Khanna, you remember him? A politician so bad, his endorsement of Thomas Massie actually got Thomas removed from office. Well, anyway, he made the claim that Elon Musk killed 4.5 million children by dismantling USAID. Obviously, Elon said that's not true, threatened to sue him, and then suggested prison might improve the man's judgment. Just a standard day on social media, X more specifically. But you may wonder, why would you make that claim? How could it possibly be true? Ro Khanna's evidence was a 2025 Lancet paper, it's an article, claiming USAID stopped 91.8 million deaths from 2001 to 2021, and that cutting it killed another 14 million by 2030. That seems like a weird way to do the math. Say you can't. It's all hypothetical. You can't really prove it saved that many people. You certainly can't prove it killed that many people. Didn't matter. NPR, the BBC, the Associated Press, NBC News, the New Yorker, and the Washington Post all ran with it. They all repeated a far-fetched lie that was clearly not true. The New Yorker's legendary fact checkers apparently took the day off so they could alphabetize their tote bags. Nobody in the mainstream media was willing to admit that this is just not real. It's hyperbole. If the world's death rate had simply stayed frozen at 2001 levels, only about 79 million extra people would have died. That's what they're claiming. That's what the claim is, right? USAID supposedly saved 92 million. That's more than 100% of the entire global improvement. Apparently, USAID didn't just help. It raised the dead and still had time for sensitivity training. Seems a little hard to believe, right? Because it's not true. The whole thing is pure correlation cosplay. USAID spending went up. Deaths went down. Therefore, magic, right? That must be it. You could swap in the S&P 500, the national debt, or the number of avocado toasts ordered, and the model would still spit out lives saved. Oh, look at all the people that ordered avocado toast during this time span. Look at all the EVs that were sold. It must have saved all these lives. There's no connection between these things. It's simply statistical hocus pocus dressed up in a dense appendix so no one asks awkward questions. Same research crew later published a follow-up looking at all foreign aid, six times USAID share, and suddenly the numbers shrink. That's interesting. Same methods, quieter doomsday, no correction, no apology. The original 91,839,663 still sits there like a participation trophy nobody wants to confiscate. Something about this is very confusing, isn't it? Early data from Egypt, a major USAID recipient, showed fewer deaths after the cuts than the year before. Oh no, this is ruining Ro Khanna's claim. The model predicted a body count. Reality delivered a shrug. Better bottom-up estimates put possible losses at roughly $500,000 to $1.5 million a year. Still serious, if true, but a third of the original Apocalypse Theater. The point is, USAID probably had no effect on people living or dying. But that didn't stop one co-author who told NPR taxpayers spent just 18 cents a day to save 90 million lives. Oh no, boo-hoo. The clear message, guys, question the sacred cow and you're basically a supervillain, villain who values coffee over human life. Foreign aid can do some good, I'm sure it can. Some of it could save lives, but a lot of it's just waste. When the evidence is, quote, two lines moved at the same time, therefore miracle, end quote, and the press treats it like the gospel truth, you've left science and entered the political fan fiction world. Next time someone waves a ridiculous number, do the arithmetic. They're going to bet that you won't. Elon didn't sentence millions of people to death. He mostly sentenced a bad study to the scrutiny it should have gotten the first time. Imagine that.
17: They say, whenever you lose sight of the enemy, look behind you. Yeah, that's some bad paranoia right there. Probably brought on by a bong rip or two. Kenny Webster's Pursuit of Happiness.
16: 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Kenny Webster here. And while the national news media is talking about wildfires again, that's a heat you probably don't want. 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
26: 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I'm Jake Brennan, and on my podcast, Hollywoodland, I revisit some of the biggest stories from Hollywood history, separating the myths people want to believe from the reality underneath them. 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
16: A class action lawsuit would pay $200 to anyone who got diarrhea from bad lettuce at Taco Bell. Of course, to win that $200, at this point, you've already spent three times that amount on Preparation H cooling gel, so you still come out underneath, I think. That's sad. Anyway, you know, one place where they probably don't have dirty diarrhea lettuce is Japan. Before we talk about Texas politics with one of the most controversial journalists in the Lone Star State, Tony Ortiz, I always wondered, why do you like Japan so much?
27: Well, you know, my wife's from there, one. But two, like, man, it's just so, like, it's so peaceful and chill and the food's good. I don't know, man. It's just a great place to visit. So I go quite often.
16: But, Tony, they don't have much diversity there.
27: Yeah, that's the best part.
16: Why? It's something about a country with a lot of diversity. Diversity is our strength, yada, yada, yada. But when you share a society with every culture on earth, no one really respects or cares about it. Coming up later in the show, comedian Jesse Payton and I are going to talk about how, since importing a lot of people from South Asia to Australia, suddenly, for the first time ever, they've noticed their streets are lined with garbage all over the place. They've never had that problem before. And weirdly, it happened right after they imported a culture in massively large amounts who come from a country where they line the streets with garbage. Does that shock you, Tony?
27: No, I mean, I think everybody kind of knows this, but it's one of those things where people don't want to talk about it, right? Because it's considered racist or mean or rude or whatever the case may be. But I mean, it's just a fact. You bring in a group of people who is abandoning their country for whatever reason, and you put them in ours, and it's not like they go through any program to assimilate, right? They just come right over. And then, you know, people are shocked that they continue to act the same way that they did when for the country that they fled or they left, you know? So, yeah, it's no surprise.
16: All right, let's talk about this. Speaking of lawyers trying to get a quick payday, Some lawyers try to make money. Some of them try to acquire power. Tony spends a lot of time talking about the latter on his website, currentrevolt.com. We now take you to Bexar County. Meet attorney Zach Dunn. Or is he an attorney? Who is this guy, Tony, and why is he on your website today?
27: Well, Zach Dunn is a Democrat candidate, right, for HD 121, which is in Bexar County. Dunn used to be a misdemeanor prosecutor in the Family Violence Division of the Bexar County District Attorney's Office. He resigned, though, back in April of this year. However, he has done numerous podcasts, interviews, speeches, and social media posts, continuing to say that he is an active prosecutor, going so far as to admit to block walking recently and telling voters at their door that he is still a prosecutor.
16: Wow. Okay. So is he explaining it vaguely, like I have experience as a prosecutor, or is he just telling him he's prosecuting right now?
27: No, I mean, like even on his website, before we reached out to him for comment, his own website, which was, you know, created after he resigned, says, quote, he currently serves as a special victims unit prosecutor in the Bexar County District Attorney's Office. His LinkedIn even said that he was presently employed at the Bexar County District Attorney's Office. And when he gave a speech at the Democrat convention, which was months after he had resigned, he said that he was a prosecutor. So, yeah, he knows what he's doing, I think. And clearly, you know, because after we reached out to him for comment on this, he updated all his stuff.
16: Boy, we could use more prosecutors in that part of the state. It's too bad he's not one. Not far away from the place where he's running for office is Austin, Texas. I noticed there's a photo on your newsfeed today on the Current Revolt X account of a black man standing in front of a Chipotle in Austin with his genitals hanging out. It's blurred so you can't see it. And it looks like he's just relieving himself on the sidewalk, not even up against the wall. He's like doing it into traffic.
27: Yeah, I mean, that's just Austin, right? That Chipotle is about, man, maybe 2-3 blocks tops from the Capitol. Like, you can quite literally see the Capitol from that Chipotle. So, yeah, I mean, that's just, I guess, just the state of Austin, huh?
16: Some people think that guy's a homeless guy, but he's not. He's actually the Austin City Council Assistant Director in charge of arts, culture, and music.
27: You're getting a lot of culture with that photo, that's for sure.
16: He's a bat biologist for the University of Texas, and he's showing everyone his furry little pet.
27: Oh, I thought he was an astronaut. So yeah, you got me.
16: Obviously,
27: there.
16: He's a future astronaut. Yes, I'm sure we all agree. Astronaut. He's a future astronaut. All right, let's talk about, speaking of astronauts, let's talk about these two, Monica De La Cruz and Bobby Pulido, neither of whom are astronauts, but I couldn't think of a better segue. Bobby Pulido is a former Tejano music star. I mean, I guess he'll always be a Tejano music star. The guy won a flipping Grammy, for crying out loud. But back before everybody knew who he was, back before it counted, back before it mattered, he would get on Twitter and make really dirty, foul, profane jokes. I don't have a problem with that, Tony. It doesn't bother me at all. I just wonder, does it bother anyone when an elected official is on social media making jokes about breasts and sex and that sort of thing? I'm just curious if they care. And if they do or don't care, I'll also add this to that question. Do they care that Bobby Pulido, running right now in Texas 15 about with Monica De La Cruz, actually toured around the state making jokes about, on stage, about meeting his accordion player at Penn State? As you know, it's a place where one of the football coaches was famously a pedophile. His accordion player, also a pedophile, in and out of prison, a registered child sex offender. Bobby took him to go to a music concert for a bunch of middle schoolers. Weirdly, this is not affecting his polling numbers, is it?
27: No, and you know, that's not much of a surprise, at least, right? Because we've come to a state in politics where people don't really care about the proclivities and bad behavior of the politicians they like. They generally throw these things back at, you know, if a politician they don't like is doing bad things or has bad behavior. But when it's somebody they like, people are generally fine with it. And that's just kind of like that's just how politics is played nowadays. So it's not too much of a surprise.
16: Feels like it has a lot to do with who the victim is. Like Graham Plattner recently had to drop out of the Senate race in Maine, the state of Maine, after it was revealed that he may have sexually assaulted a woman, or he was accused of it. What's weird about that is, Tony, he'd already been accused of sexually assaulting someone. Months earlier, he was accused of doing it to a Republican woman. Nobody cared. A few months later, a liberal Democrat came out of the woodwork and said the same thing. Then suddenly he wasn't allowed to run for office anymore. Is it possible Democrats don't care about Bobby Pulido touring around the state with a convicted child molester because they hate middle schoolers?
27: I don't know if it's because they hate middle schoolers, but I think, one, I think this sort of behavior is kind of expected, and two, I mean, you know, these sort of musicians and whatnot, this is actually not abnormal behavior for these type of people. So I think for a lot of the voters down there, they just I don't know if they expected it, but they just kind of just like, hey, whatever, and grass is green, you know.
16: Oh yeah, look at Steven Tyler from Aerosmith. Wrote a book about how when he was in his late 20s, he had a teenage child bride who went on tour with him. Wrote about it in his book. Nobody cared. Disney World silently removed the rock and roller coaster from MGM Studios, but it hasn't stopped classic rock radio stations from playing Aerosmith songs, has it?
27: Yeah, exactly. A lot of this stuff gets swept under the rug, you know, and that was a good roller coaster, by the way.
16: Yeah.
27: That was a fantastic roller coaster.
16: Yeah, that roller coaster was fire. Chad Gauthier, I want to talk about this guy before we run out of time here. There's a lot of funny videos of this weird they-them character on your website today, and I need you to explain who he is, but he's running for governor in the state of Texas, and I don't even know what video to play. He claims that he has artificial intelligence inside of him.
0: When you're in a potentially real or potentially fake fraction of government, well, you're not even sure yourself, honestly. You have to learn a technique that works with all law enforcement officials when you're doing your official capacity and working with either AIs or people in the government, in the Pentagon, or I don't know who the entities are. It could be foreign or advanced intelligence.
16: All right. He just keeps rambling. It's like he has liberal Tourette's or something like that. But who is this guy? And I guess I won't even bother to ask if he's going to be governor, because we know the answer to that is no.
27: Yeah, I mean, it's you and I are no stranger to these random individuals announcing their runs for office or governor in this case, and this may be the case here for sure. You know, so this guy Chad Gauthier, he says he works in AI. His LinkedIn shows that he's a they, them. And he, in the elections committee yesterday, he announced his run for seemingly a write-in race for governor. And he nervously read his platform from his cell phone. And I guess he himself got tired of reading it at one point, just said blah, blah, blah, and like skipped ahead in his own speech. It was very funny.
16: Yeah. Okay. So where did he come from?
27: Yeah, no, not really sure. It looks like he's been an Austin resident for a while. You know, I searched, you know, on his Instagram, he's got multiple videos and photos showing that he's got an ankle monitor. So that prompted me to pull court records for people in Travis County, and I found some interesting things there, too.
16: Do tell. What'd you find?
27: Well, you know, there's no, you know, I haven't had a chance, you know, to obviously to speak to Mr. Chad. So this, there may be multiple Chad Gauthier.
16: It's possible it's a different guy. Yeah, I get that. Yeah.
27: Correct. And I want to give him the benefit of the doubt. But there, you know, he does have an ankle monitor, and he's posted that on his own Instagram. And there are charges for somebody matching that name for assault on a police officer, family violence, resisting arrest, interfering with an emergency call. There's also multiple lawsuits for debt involving American Express, Chase, Discover Card. And so, again, it's very possible this is not that guy, Mr. Gauthier, that announced his run for office. But, you know, I don't know. Who knows, right?
16: Well, but let's say it's not him. But then let's say it is him, hypothetically. He's a violent guy who's bad with money, and he's a danger to the public. Sounds like a perfect politician.
27: It does, doesn't it?
16: His name is Tony Ortiz. The website is currentrevolt.com. There are people who get mad at me for having Tony on this radio show, and I get why. There's a lot of touchy stuff on his website, but it's a fascinating website regardless. Go take a look at it today and follow him on X.
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8: SpaceX is preparing for its first quarterly earnings report Tuesday as a publicly traded company. Among the line items investors will be watching, total revenue, revenue from its Starlink satellite internet service, and AI revenue guidance will be highly scrutinized. The earnings report also triggers an expiration lockup period ending Thursday, which opens more than 910 million shares for sale that were purchased by early investors. The global memory chip shortage is catching up to Apple. Bloomberg says the MacBook Air is now in short supply. For now, the company is scrambling to find more chips as it tells consumers that the MacBook Air is no guarantee. And a federal judge in Minnesota allowed a ban to go into effect on apps that allow for so-called nudify images that turn normal pictures into naked images. 3 days before it went into effect, XAI asked the court to block the state law that was passed earlier this year. But the judge said the last-minute filing showed that XAI lacked a sense of urgency. Tech Report. I'm at Mattinson.
16: Okay, according to a new report, Wyoming has the highest concentration of known serial killers in the country. But how is that even possible? Jesse, in Wyoming, everyone lives an hour apart. That doesn't make any sense.
9: They work harder, that's for sure.
16: You'd be driving all day so you could murder a guy.
9: In bulk.
16: Did you ever get into Taylor Sheridan shows like Dutton Ranch or Yellowstone?
9: I watched a little Yellowstone, a little Landman. They were good. You know, I don't have time to keep up with it.
16: Landman, a perfect show. Fantastic.
9: Loved it.
16: The beautiful, insane women and the crazy guys out on the oil patch.
9: Yeah.
16: But the latest is now they're filming Dutton Ranch. So they moved to Cole, Beth Dutton and Rip, all the people down to Texas.
9: Right.
16: And they were asking, Cole Hauser's his name. Do you remember he was the ginger-haired baseball player in the movie Dazed and Confused?
9: Yep.
16: You know who that is.
9: Of course.
16: He said the problem with filming in Texas is it's too gosh darn hot. And I thought, well, I hate it. Hang on a second. You started your career doing a movie in Texas. How easy... I guess it just goes to show you, Austin isn't really Texas.
9: That's
16: is
9: right.
16: It?
9: No, that's California COVID transplant.
16: Yeah, the People's Republic of Austin.
9: Right.
16: I digress. Greetings, kids. It's Tuesday afternoon. Thanks for tuning in today. We're live streaming on social media, as we are also live on the radio. And it is a pleasure to be here with you today. I know it's been several days since Dr. Fauci did his testimony in front of the Senate, and all he could say over and over again is I'd like to plead the fifth. But we know what this told us. And the aftermath of Fauci's presence on the floor of the Senate, being afraid to even tell you what the color of his tie was, is proof once again that we were right about everything. We were. You were, radio listener. Jesse was right, amazingly.
9: Absolutely.
16: I mean, because Jesse, you don't really seem like a health expert.
9: I'm a scientist, Kenny.
16: Yeah.
9: According to COVID, I'm always right.
16: You and I both know. I mean, I was one of the people. I got suspended on Facebook during the pandemic for 6 months for the crime of believing the Wuhan lab leak theory. We now fast forward to what's today's date? August 2026. Here is Dr. Ashish Jha.
9: Of course it is.
16: What's so funny about that, Jesse?
9: All right.
16: That's just his name. That's his name. This was Joe Biden's COVID guy. This is Joe Biden's COVID response coordinator saying what we told you 6 years ago.
6: You reshared a tweet that said, among other things, the available evidence overwhelmingly does not show that it, well, let me say it this way. You said that the available evidence points towards research-related incidents in Wuhan as the origin of the COVID-19 pandemic, and that we were funding research in an institution where we lacked full transparency into what research was being conducted. You agreed with that?
7: I did. This is going to surprise some people. You know, when I went into the White House, my view was this was almost surely a natural outbreak, maybe a lab leak. Based on information I learned and based on information I've seen, I have come to conclude that it is more likely to have been a lab leak. Here's the bottom line.
16: F you. F your mother. Go F yourself. F ABC News. F CNN. F this blonde woman on the left here. Figuratively speaking, not literally, I wouldn't touch that trainee with a 10-foot pole. I wouldn't touch her with your you-know-what, Jesse. F all these people. Do you understand how many people were punished for saying, hey, no, you didn't start in a Wuhan lab leak. That's racist. Oh, what's the not racist theory? Dirty bat soup from filthy Chinese people in a wet market. That was the less racist explanation for this. Screw all these people. I hope they all go to prison.
9: What's worse than that is it wasn't even if you had some conspiracy theory. If you questioned it, if you asked a question, you were deplatformed, you were silenced, you were punished, and your whole livelihood was taken away in a lot of respects. It's awful. If you questioned it.
16: Even if you questioned it, yes, it could ruin your life. It could ruin your livelihood. I can remember December 2020. We're talking about months out from the start of the pandemic. The Walton and Johnson Show. We were all at an oyster bar in Fredericksburg. Celebrating New Year's Eve, I posted a photo on social media. Some of our own listeners were at odds with whether, how dare you guys eat oysters during a health crisis? Guys, it's been going on for a year at this point. We're fine. We're in a room with 20 or 30 other people. And years out now, everyone's like, you guys were right. We should have listened to you. No, F you, F you, F all of you. Screw you guys. I'm out of here.
9: And right or wrong, like nobody knows at that point, but just to have, you know, some speculation or some doubt or not want to put poison in your body. You were a Nazi and a racist and a villain and hated the world and the country. And we were the reason your grandma died. Remember that?
16: Oh, yeah.
9: You were a murderer.
16: You'll kill your grandma. That's what they said. Wow. They said, how dare you? You're the reason Charlie Daniels died. You killed Bill Withers. How dare you? All right. One guy that agrees with us is future Republican Senator Aaron Rodgers. Was sitting down. Thank you. Sat down for an interview recently with Pat McAfee. Is it McAfee or McAfee?
9: It's McAfee.
16: Yeah, McAfee, right? Anyway, no relation to John McAfee. It'd be a lot cooler if he did. And, well, he said kind of what a lot of we're saying right now.
10: Over the years of the past.
11: Now I'm going to plead the fifth.
10: Okay.
9: Okay.
16: Like gotta that. Love that.
11: Like that absolute coward, Tony Fauci.
16: Like that absolute coward, Tony Fauci. Guys, this is on ESPN. That's a Disney-owned network. Do you realize how much the world has changed in just a matter of a few years where you're... They'd never let Aaron Rodgers back on Disney networks again if he'd have said that in 2020.
9: Remember all this? No, he did say it in 2020.
16: Well, he did.
9: And all the scrutiny he underwent to be called a racist and a Nazi and, you know, all of the other things that he was a denier of science and all of these things because all he did was ask questions.
16: Right.
9: That's all he did was ask questions.
16: I never understand. How does it make you a racist? Does that make any sense?
9: No, it's just the only way to give validation to an argument that in which you have done.
16: It's because it's so lazy in a post-Barack Obama presidency America. When you've ran out of things to say, you call your opponent a Nazi and you accuse him of racism. You're like, we're talking about a vaccine. Math. Like, what does this have to do with race?
9: We're talking about math. Now math is racist. They said outdoors was racist.
16: Yeah.
9: You know, whole milk was racist. Like, Jesus Christ. Where does it end?
16: I saw an old tweet the other day from Joe Biden from 2021. It said, if you're vaccinated, you can now go outside without a mask on. You could go outside without a mask on? Outside. You guys, there were places in America where you were going outside with a mask on. You're outside.
9: It's it was mind numbing. It was my, and you know, and all of the ridicule, the scrutiny, and the deplatforming, demonetization, and all the things that we underwent. I lost friends, hyper liberal friends, who said that I was the reason people were dying.
16: Yeah. Well, you probably were, but it had nothing to do with COVID. It's because of your driving, Jesse. Congratulations. Jesse drives really fast. Jesse, what did we learn from COVID? Anything? Was there a lesson we learned from all
9: this? Trust nobody, Kenny. Trust nobody. That's what we learned.
16: It's okay to be skeptical. It's okay to not believe the doctor, the teacher. It's okay to not believe the military general. Oh, that Iran's got nuclear warheads in that mountain over there. You said that last month. No, this time for sure. All right, I guess. They're like, you know, hey, the public school teachers, you could trust them, right? Yeah, but they keep having sex with kids. Yeah, sure, but they know what's best for them. The kindergarten teacher will tell you what your child's gender is. I know that you think that, but the teachers are the ones that keep banging and screwing all the children. No, no, no. They're professionals. Give them a chance.
9: Trust me. It's always this time. Hey, this time I mean it.
16: He's a doctor, Jesse Payton. You have to believe him. What have doctors ever done wrong besides, you know, cut off your kid's junk and turn it into a vagina? He said, what was that thing yesterday we were talking about? There was a trans person who said, I'm going to get a taxpayer-funded, fully functional vagina. Well, it won't be fully functional. What do you think that smells like, Jesse?
9: Puppy breath.
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28: President Trump's pick to lead the Justice Department has been approved by a key Senate committee. Todd Blanche won the support of Senator John Cornyn of Texas by signing a deal to permanently rescind the nearly $2 billion anti-weaponization fund.
29: The weaponization fund is dead, and of course I expect them to live up to that in any future litigation.
28: That fund was billed as a way to compensate those who claim they were unfairly targeted by the Biden administration. The deal also narrows the scope of Trump and his family's audit immunity. A final vote in the Senate on Blanche's nomination will be held in the coming days. A federal judge is temporarily blocking New York from enforcing laws requiring federal immigration agents to remove face coverings and display identification. In the ruling, the judge did concede the mask may create dangerous situations, but added existing laws means federal authorities make policies for how federal laws will be enforced and not the states. That's politics. I'm Brad Siegel.
8: If you're traveling, Microsoft has a new warning about hotel Wi-Fi. Monica Nelson reports.
0: The company says Russian-linked hackers are compromising hotel and conference center internet systems, then using fake login pages and software update prompts to steal passwords and infect devices with malware. Security experts recommend using a VPN, avoiding unexpected downloads, and using a mobile hotspot whenever possible.
8: Apple is reportedly challenging the UK government's latest attempt to demand access to the encrypted data of users in their country. The Financial Times says Apple filed the request with a court that oversees government surveillance cases. At issue is a secret government legal order demanding access to encrypted user data. And ChatGPT is the most popular AI app among members of the House of Representatives. CNBC says about 90% of all spending on AI products by House offices goes to OpenAI. Anthropic's Claude was a distant second. Tech Report. I'm at Mattinson. Fox Facts.
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21: All right, very exciting. If you're a comic book movie fan, tickets for the new Avengers movie are officially on sale. They've limited the purchase. They put a cap on it. You can only buy up to four, but let's be real. Marvel fans only need one, you know? They're not going to buy more than four. Four would be too many. You'd need three friends and a girlfriend to do that.
22: Yep, unless you're in Columbine.
21: That's
22: too soon.
21: It's pretty. No, I don't think it's too soon. I think it's okay.
22: True, though. One guy went in and zero people came out. That's not a good thing.
21: Speaking of, the fires all over the West Coast. Have you heard?
22: Yes.
21: And this, it's not a good segue, but I needed to talk about this. All right. What do liberals say causes wildfires?
22: Racism and white supremacy.
21: You're close.
22: What?
21: Well, they do find a way to blame this on that.
22: Yes.
21: Climate change.
22: Of course, same thing.
21: They'll tell you environmental racism. Have you heard of that?
22: Yeah, the straight white man is the reason the climate's changing.
21: Yeah, they've said over and over and over again, forest fires, wildfires are caused by climate change. And you'll say, well, how do you know that? What is exact? They're like, it just is. Don't question it. It's absolutely caused by climate change. They've said that so many times. I'm putting a little footage here. All the damage done in Spokane, Washington, and it is a lot here, guys. Let's see. There are currently three wildfires raging in Spokane County, destroying more than 700 buildings, 8,000 acres, 65,000 people, Jesse, have been evacuated from their homes.
22: Wow.
21: And it turns out climate change is a 37-year-old guy named Aaron Farinacci, the suspect under arrest for arson in connection with the Old Trail fires in Spokane.

0: Washington. Not only was this not caused by climate change, it was caused by some guy named Aaron who lit the fire. Turns out back in 2010, he shot his dad because he was mad at his dad that he wanted him to do the dishes. He also tried to shoot his mom before trying to shoot himself. So it turns out this wildfire, which is caused by climate change, unquestionably was actually caused by the mental health crisis.
1: It was, absolutely. Although, shooting your parent because you didn't want to do the dishes is kind of white people stuff.
0: It does seem like a white person
1: problem. It does seem like if they said, hey, kid kills his parents when parent tries to make him do dishes, you're never picture it being Jerome.
0: Right.
1: You're right. It's always Tanner.
0: Yeah, you know it's a kid named Caleb or Bryson or Drayden or something. I was surprised when I heard that some kid tried to kill his parents because they wanted him to wash the dishes in Spokane, Washington. I mean, what? Don't you guys have Mexicans?
1: No, they don't make it that far up north, which was crazy because we were just in Mobile, Alabama, and we didn't have Hispanic housekeepers at our hotel, remember?
0: That's right. Yeah, we didn't have any there.
1: There were none.
0: There were none, yeah. Did you miss them?
1: Kind of.
0: Yeah, I like
1: I love a Lupita.
0: When we were in Mobile, Alabama, the housekeeper was a black man, and I don't know what his name was. Could have been Jamal, could have been Cho. I didn't ask. He was a black guy. It could have been Wong. I didn't ask him.
1: And it could have been white.
0: Did you hear
1: Wong.
0: As I was walking out of my hotel room on Saturday to head to the gate, did you hear what I said to him? I go, I walk out and you guys walk by, knocked on my hotel room door, and then you took off.
1: Right.
0: And so I open the door and you're not there. And there's a black guy there cleaning up. And I go, hey, did you see two dirty white trash people walk by here and knock on my door? He goes, yeah, man, they went that way. And then he and then he catches himself. He's like, oh, man, you made me say that.
1: What a trap. You got us. Yeah. My grandparents fell for the white man's trick, too, but it ended way differently.
0: That's true. Yes, it did. Yeah. All right. Anyway, we all know it was climate change that caused the fires, even though it wasn't.
2: It's a beautiful morning here in Lopez Island, but I'm so concerned. Talked to my friend, a legislator in Spokane, whose home was, he had to evacuate because of these massive fires in Spokane County. The whole state's under threat now, climate change. You know, climate change isn't some existential global thing. It's our neighbors. It's our friends.
0: All right, I know what you're thinking. Who's this crazy old man, and how did he get out of the insane asylum? This is the former governor of Washington, Jay Inslee, was the governor until fairly recently. It's not like, I mean, I get it. They're really old in politics. To find your way up to be governor or president, you got to be a very old white guy. But this guy was in charge until recently, and without any evidence or anything, just turns on his camera and says, oh, it's climate change, Jesse.
1: Of course it is, because what way to rally the stupids behind you than to just say trigger words to get the retards to line up and advocate for whatever you're trying to advocate for.
0: Somehow it worked.
1: Trash.
0: But, you know, all that being said, I don't like pollution. Yeah, I don't. Sure. I don't like it, Jesse. I think it's bad.
1: Right.
0: As a right-wing conservative, I'm concerned about pollution and that sort of thing. Right now in Australia, shortly after they decided to import a lot of people from South Asia, they have suddenly discovered illegal dumping of garbage has become a huge problem. They said this has never happened before, but now suddenly in Australia, they said the amount of garbage piling up on the sides of the streets, crazy. So the people you're shipping in from other countries are now living in your country the same way they lived in their old countries. Can you explain the Google Maps Street View game we sometimes play with South Asia?
1: Oh, that's right. Where how far away it is from a pile of garbage.
0: There's a trick you can do with Google Street View. You go to Google Maps, you click on Street View, and you drop the guy anywhere. And, you know, the little guy, you drop him. He's orange, I think. And it's an icon. Or yeah. I don't know how to describe it. And then you say, switch to Street View. Look around. There always, if it's on a street, there's always piles of garbage there.
1: Yeah. It's wild. Some people call them foreigners.
0: Yeah. Well, they're not.
1: Same thing, though. It does. It looks like a garbage landfill, a garbage heap, if you will, in very close proximity to any place that you pick. And then these are the people that we want to bring over here to infest our country.
0: Yeah, they've never had this problem before. But weirdly, right after importing lots of people from a third world country, now they do.
3: Look at this abomination. Marquis Street, Guildford. Ran into this while walking the dogs. But that's okay. My fellow councillors want to focus on putting council resources to illegal homeless refugees with alleged drug and alcohol addictions and servicing them rather than servicing the Australian citizens and their own.
0: Crikey, that's not a pile of garbage. This is a pile of garbage. My biggest problem with Australians is they just sound like drunk British people. Do you know what I mean?
1: It is.
0: It's that. What do they call it? The Cockney accent. Imagine, if you will, we took all the prisoners from England and we brought them to an island in the South Pacific where we just dumped them off there in a penile colony. That's what it's called, Jesse.
1: All right.
0: That's what it's called. Yeah. And they said, this is a new country now. It's called, the Queen's. Oh, yeah, crikey. Oh, Queen's. Oh, crumpets and tea. No, no. And then these people, Australia, they're lucky they're far away from me. Because if you started talking like that in my vicinity, there's no way I'm not going to imitate and mock you.
1: Absolutely. I'm definitely making fun of you. You know how, like, when you order food at a foreign restaurant and then you kind of, like, take the accent of your waiter, like, you know, subconsciously, I would do the same thing right there, but it would be very condescending.
0: The only thing I'll give Australians credit for is this. At least in their country, unlike in England, I think they have a dentist. I don't think, do British people, are they not aware of the fact that you could brush your teeth and get braces and stuff like that? Has it never occurred to them to go consider, just hire a dentist?
1: Absolutely. Yeah, because they all look like they've been chewing on bricks.
0: Yeah, maybe that's what it is.
1: I don't know.
0: You know what else it is? You know the other problem in England? In England, they have taxpayer-funded healthcare, right? And no guns. So anytime there's a soccer game, which they call football, they'll all go drink a half a pint,
1: right,
0: stand out on the curb, and start fighting each other. Because you're not worried about paying your deductible or getting shot in a country where your doctor's free, quote-unquote, nothing's free, and there aren't any guns around, right, allegedly.
1: And they're ugly.
0: Yeah, that's...
1: Yeah, because I learned when I was in prison, Kenny, never fight an ugly dude. They got nothing to lose.
0: That's true.
1: Yeah, I got nice white teeth and a pretty face. You know what I don't want? Is to get hit in my face.
0: Same.
1: Ugly people don't care.
0: How about this one? Have you ever heard this? Never fight a gay guy, because gay guys grew up getting bullied, and also bloodborne pathogens.
1: Yeah, and I'm scared that they're going to put fingers inside me if they knock me out.
0: Well, they might.
1: Yeah, in your mouth or your...
0: In your mouth, yes. That's what he meant. In his mouth or his nose. I'm Kenny Webster. This has been a very bizarre way to end the day. But thank you so much for joining us today on Kenny Webster's Pursuit of Happiness, featuring Jesse Payton and the Jesse Payton Players. Go see him this weekend. You're going to be in the Dallas-Fort Worth area. Tickets are available on his website at jesseisfunny.com. My next comedy show will be next Saturday night in Waco. Tickets are still available for our show in Houston, Labor Day weekend, Operation Comedy Therapy. It's going to be the biggest one yet. How many comedians do you think we'll have there that weekend?
1: Oh, at least 6 or 8, Kenny. It's going to be a good time, man. That's going to be a big show.
0: It's going to be a packed show. It's going to be a comedy showcase. Shout-outs to Todd Archer from Archer Kia for donating money to a wheelchair, one of our sponsors for that event. Wheelchairsforwarriors.org. Please make a donation. We're trying to do a lot of good for some American heroes who did not come home in the same shape they were in when they left. We've been doing Operation Comedy Therapy now for over a decade. Jesse has been in charge of it now for more than half of those years. And over the years, we've raised probably $1 million for wheelchairs. I don't know what it was. Last year alone, we raised over $100,000. We're trying to beat that this year. So just show up. You don't have to spend thousands of bucks. Just go buy a ticket. They start at $40. Tax deductible. Come drink some beer. Eat some nachos. Tejas Brewery. Sunday, September 6th. I love you all. We'll be back bright and early tomorrow morning for more of What You Bought a Radio.

0: Hey, everybody. Kenny Webster here. 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
3: The real thing.
4: Another primary night. I'm Ted Lindner, Fox News. Five states holding primaries Tuesday. In Michigan, Trump-backed Representative John James has won Michigan's GOP primary for governor, besting millionaire businessman Perry Johnson. State Secretary of State Jocelyn Benson captured the Democratic nomination in the race to succeed term-limited Gretchen Whitmer. Also in Michigan, two Democrats vying for their party's nomination for U.S. Senate. The race pits more moderate Democrat Haley Stevens against progressive Abdul El-Sayed. Stevens says she likes her chances in the race, which is still too close to call.
5: If we are going to win this thing, which we are, we are going to have to get ready and show Mike Rogers what a little stick it to him looks like.
4: Meantime, El-Sayed speaking with his supporters moments later.
6: You are a corporate sellout who's not a pharma lobbyist, but really, really might want to be one someday. Who voted to raise our prescription drug prices.
4: And the winner going up against Trump-backed former Republican Representative Mike Rogers in November. President Trump insists Iran's running out of time to agree to a peace deal, but an agreement to reopen the Strait of Hormuz is reportedly close. Fox's Steve Harrigan with the details from Tel Aviv.
7: Some real optimism coming out of the U.S. administration, despite the fact that attacks against commercial shipping in the Strait of Hormuz continues. Administration officials say a deal for the free passage of oil tankers through the Strait of Hormuz could happen as early as Wednesday. Keep in mind, a U.S. military blockade of Iran continues. CENTCOM says since the blockade began that they've diverted at least 45 vessels. They've debilitated two of those vessels, and Iranian officials continue to insist that they're not negotiating directly with the U.S. They do say, however, they are negotiating with Oman.
4: The Associated Press reports under the proposal, ships would enter the Persian Gulf through an Iranian-controlled route and exit through a route controlled by Oman. 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
4: A 38-year-old California man under arrest. Authorities say he was spotted carrying ammunition at President Trump's L.A. area golf course this week in Rancho Palos Verdes. Authorities say the man also had a gun in his car and appeared to be monitoring security preparations ahead of the president's fundraiser there, which was being held on Tuesday night. L.A. County fire officials say sparks from an idle transmission tower owned by Southern California Edison caused the 2025 Eaton fire in Southern California. The utilities acknowledged its equipment may have been involved, but also said the lack of water kept fire crews from battling the blaze. The Eaton fire killed 19 people. An appeals court siding with environmental nonprofits in a challenge to Trump administration funding cuts.
17: A divided U.S. Circuit Court of Appeals for D.C. says the Trump administration improperly ended billions of dollars in clean energy products, siding with Climate United Fund and other nonprofits. The program dates back to the Biden administration as part of its efforts to reduce greenhouse gas emissions. President Trump and EPA Administrator Lee Zeldin accused the Greenhouse Gas Reduction Fund of mismanagement and potential fraud.
4: That's Fox's Jared Halpern. The Justice Department announcing charges in Pennsylvania for defrauding the government.
18: The DOJ and Pennsylvania officials announced 19 defendants have been charged for alleged roles in a scheme to defraud Medicare and Medicaid. Assistant U.S. Attorney General Colin McDonald said the accused worked inside the system.
19: Supposed home health aides who billed the taxpayer for home care services but never actually provided those services.
18: Some defendants allegedly acted as patients in the fraud. As a result, McDonald said healthcare strike forces in the Northeast, South, and West will get more help.
19: 15 additional fraud prosecutors nationwide to combat Medicaid fraud.
18: That expansion includes the Eastern District of Pennsylvania. Gernal Scott, Fox News.
4: And I'm Ted Lindner. This is Fox News.
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24: I just got off my rocket ship motorcycle, so my adrenaline is very high. 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
25: See, Senior.
24: A dimly lit room deep within the bowels of the Armstrong and Getty Communications compound that now has a romper room attached to it. And today we are under the title of the show,
25: No Prisons, Free Healthcare, A Socialist Paradise on the Ballot. Or if you prefer, Europe's Biden says La Frontera es Segura.
0: which is Spanish for the border is secure.
9: Very good.
11: The border is closed. The border is secure.
9: There you go. Fantastic. So we have to acknowledge right off the bat, Katie, the news lady, rejoins the Armstrong and Getty show officially.
12: Who am I and what am I doing here?
9: Who is now a mom and has a baby. How old is your baby now?
12: He'll be 3 months next week.
9: Wow. Okay.
0: Well, I was telling Katie before the show when, you know, the maternity leave, I'll be back, you know, end of July. And I was like, oh, my God, that's a long time from now. I remember thinking that. And here we are. Time flies. Crazy.
9: Time does fly.
12: It was weird. Yeah. It flew by and it crawled by at the exact same time.
9: That is the entire kid experience. Yeah. Mm-hmm.
0: The hours drag and the years jerk, as they say, or the years fly.
9: Have they ever nailed that down? Because we always talk about the whole time speeds up as you get older. But what's the every day seems like it's 4 days?
12: I think it's the exhaustion.
9: But 5 years seems like 2 months. What is that whole thing with kids?
0: Yeah, I don't know. That reminds me of that hilarious video of the toilet paper in the grocery store aisle. 32 equals 24, which equals 12, which equals... it's just... Nobody knows. Nobody knows.
9: There's got to be a reason we're built that way, I would assume. Anyway, cool. Well, good to have you back, Katie. Very excited
12: to be back.
0: Indeed, yeah.
9: This is the first time we've been full strength in quite some time with a variety of illnesses and vacations and all kinds of things like that. So, groovy. Mm-hmm.
12: Everybody watch out.
9: Yeah, no kidding. Everybody watch out. The good news, of course, is, as Joe, I think, hinted to. Did you hint to in your titles or not? Donald Trump announced the Strait is open today. So that is very exciting.
0: No, weirdly, that was the one I left out. Mm-hmm. I was going to go with that, but went with the borders are secure instead. I was going to say, good news. The Straits are open.
9: Yes, the president announced the Strait is open today. Here's my breaking news. The state will not be open. It's not in any ways whatsoever and will not be, but. Go ahead and say
0: if he says S all the time.
9: I don't even know what's going on there.
0: No relationship to the truth.
9: Yeah. We'll talk about that later. And of course, it's Communist Election Day all across the country. So that's exciting.
0: Yay!
9: Get a few communists in office. See how they're doing. Listen to some of their crazy plans.
0: If they were only communists, that'd be fine. But at least a handful of them are avowed Islamists, too. They absolutely want to get rid of the Constitution in favor of Sharia law. Not a fan, speaking for myself.
9: Yeah. And what was the other thing? There was another one on there. Maybe the wind of riding my motorcycle to work at a high rate of speed blew it out of my head. Maybe that's what happened. Mm. What I was trying to think of. I don't know. My son's going to the new Spider-Man tonight. I know he's very excited. That's his headline in his life. He's going to the new Spider-Man with one of his friends, which set some sort of box office records over the weekend. So.
0: Right. Yeah.
9: So we'll keep you up to speed on the Spider-Man movie. Which do you think is the most exciting of the communist races going on today? Almost having a communist governor? Well, they're not going to win, but major party candidate, as I said yesterday, the craziest major party candidates we may have ever had in our entire nation's history are going to be elected today, which is a pretty big deal.
0: The Wisconsin race is mostly amusing because it's a governor's race. Wisconsin is, like so many states, it is a couple of deep blue blotches and then an immense, you know, acreage of red. But the wackadoodle girl running for governor there, I don't think she's going to do much to harm America. She'll be a miserable failure, et cetera. El Sayed in Michigan. Now, that is one worth watching. He is dangerous. He's smart. He's ruthless. He's an avowed Islamist. He's dangerous.
9: You don't think he could win, do you?
0: Yes.
9: You do?
0: I don't think he will, but I think he could.
9: Wow.
0: Mike Rogers is polling ahead of him, but not nearly enough for comfort. Granted, a single state poll tends to be iffy. They don't poll a lot.
9: Plus the classic events, my dear events. Who knows what's going to happen between now and November?
0: Right, exactly. And I just, I'm going to channel a little Sung Tzu here. I would rather overestimate my opponent's capabilities than underestimate them and be smarting from a costly historic defeat in the morning.
9: I got on my scale. I did. I did set some sort of record over the weekend. I should have entered a contest.
0: Yes.
9: I don't know. I'm on prednisone for an odd reason, Katie, and prednisone. Joseph, do you remember what your dose was you were taking when it didn't have an effect on you? Because I've had different doses. The higher dose, man, it's like, it makes you like a bear.
12: I have to tell you, I just don't even. There's so much more of me to love right now after having a kid. I don't want to hear it out of either one of you.
9: You don't look like it.
12: It's, you know.
0: You're fine. It's God's plan. You against after, God?
12: Huh? After losing 80 pounds prior to getting pregnant and oh, now having like 30 to lose, it's like, good God almighty.
0: Yeah.
9: Yeah. Well, yeah.
12: I'll get it off, but I don't want to hear it out of either one of you right now. You both look great.
0: Oh, wow. Yeah. Let me lift up my shirt for you. Yeah. Prednisone gave me all sorts of energy, but it didn't make me ravenous like you. I got to admit, it was unkind when you were at the state fair and they put a blue ribbon around your neck.
9: Right.
0: Next to them.
9: It was unfortunate. I'm walking through the animal barn. They put the blue ribbon around my neck and I said, I'm not even in the hog competition. Somebody said, wait a second. That's not a hog.
0: This is embarrassing. Sorry, sir.
9: That is a gentleman who was just walking by.
0: Right.
12: So you're calling me a pig.
0: A mistake has been made.
9: Yes. We need to correct this error at once.
0: This is mortifying.
9: Well, so, but see, the difference is, Katie, you've got every, like, the best reason in the world to gain weight. Being a mom, and it's all part of the process of keeping the baby healthy and all these different sorts of things. I was just a guy at the state fair with no self-control. Those are different things.
12: And you ended up in the hog contest. And
9: I ended up walking by the hog contest with a blue ribbon on my neck.
0: If you're going to get in it, win it.
3: Shame.
0: Right.
3: Shame.
9: It was late Saturday when we were sitting there watching the state fair hypnotist with my big tub of mint chocolate chip ice cream. I thought, is this what my life is? Is this where I saw myself when I was a young man?
12: I hear nothing wrong with that. Sounds great.
9: Watching a state fair hypnotist eating a big bowl of ice cream after all the other crap I've eaten.
12: I want a big corn dog. That's been on my craving list
9: I had one. It was good. It was as good as you were imagining.
0: Mm-hmm. Here's a compliment for you, Jack. In the demographic of people who are sitting there shoveling ice cream down their throats, you're the only one with all your teeth. So, well done.
9: It was quite the crowd because this was the 9 o'clock show, like the dark time one. The fact that you have to be 16 to watch it because it gets sexy. I guess we didn't stay for the whole thing. I just watched enough of it for my kids to get because they thought that only happened on television. They didn't know that sort of thing happened in real life. Yeah, it happens in real life, son. People gather in crowds like this to watch this sort of entertainment.
0: Since I was a kid till this moment, that's a head scratcher for me. The whole hypnotist thing. People, yes, they do exactly what he says. It seems nutty to me.
5: Did you go up on stage, Jack? Let him hypnotize you?
9: No, man. I was ducking my head so hard because I always get picked for things. Always. Always, always, always. Anytime there's somebody in the crowd, you, sir, it's always me. And my family laughs so hard when I get picked because it's always me. I don't know what the look is on my face, but I kept my head down. I was really making sure I didn't make any eye contact. But the kid next to me. Fellas got hypnotized sitting next to me in the row. He just like she was talking the talk and his head went down.
12: My buddy got picked for that and he said, I don't even know what happened to me up there.
9: What?
12: Wow. Yeah, which I didn't buy it, but
9: I don't buy it either, but it happens and I've talked to people who've said it happened to them.
12: Nah.
0: It's got to be, there's a genetic tendency, neurological something or other. It's like being left-handed or good at music or something or what.
9: I've always thought it was an IQ thing to a certain level. I don't know.
0: Oh, boy.
12: Like, the weak-minded, you know, like let your brain do that.
0: I was going to go there.
9: Yeah, you can say it. You're new with child. Go ahead and say it, Katie.
12: Yeah, you're weak-minded. Like my brain won't let me do that.
9: Yeah, right. Or I suppose if you're going to twist it around, you're not trusting enough. Or you're too cynical, I guess, if you're going to flip it on its head, maybe. Because I'm those things.
0: All right.
9: Let's start the show officially. I do need to tell that story maybe in the podcast later. I'm Jack Armstrong. He's Joe Getty. On this, it is Tuesday. It is election day for communists around the country. August the 4th, year 2026, we're Armstrong and Getty, and we approve of this program.
0: Here we go, then. Let's start the show officially, according to FCC rules and regs. Here we go at Mark.
6: You said Americans should cancel Thanksgiving, should have done this in 1621.
7: Thanksgiving is also a time that's incredibly painful for many people in our communities. And so I think there I wanted to make sure that people understood that there are multiple views, but views can evolve.
9: Which one of our whack job communists is running on ending Thanksgiving because it's so painful?
0: The word that leaps to my mind is charisma.
9: She could be hypnotized.
0: That is Francesca Hong, who is running for governor of Wisconsin. She is a communist.
9: Good issue.
0: and Dullsville. Jiminy.
9: God dang it. What is it with these people and their wacky issues?
8: Thanksgiving is a painful time for many people. Be ashamed of yourself. Hate your country. I do. I hate you.
12: It's very Mayorkas of her.
9: Yeah, no kidding. And when you look at your issues, of course, the painfulness of Thanksgiving always ranks very high, right up there with inflation.
0: Oh, yeah, exactly. War. Job security and food prices, yeah.
9: Yes, all those things fit together. Anyway, Katie is back, and we're going to get to headlines coming up in a bit and get into some of the news of the day. The president did say, I don't know how he's going to rhetorically handle this today, but he did say yesterday the strait will be open tomorrow, which is now. And, I mean, he stated it definitively yesterday that they want a deal. They've got some sort of deal and the strait will be open. So
0: I don't do the prediction market thing, but I'd be curious to gaze at it and figure out what's sure it'll be open. What's that trading for?
9: No kidding.
0: How cheap can I buy that?
9: Well, it's funny. I think like everybody on his side and not on his side, just kind of the reaction to that was kind of, yeah, whatever. So right. People shouldn't just say, yeah, whatever, to the president announcing something that major.
0: I just came across on a similar topic, some very learned analysis of why the recently announced giant breakthrough with Hamas and the peace has begun. It's not going to happen.
9: Okay.
0: It can't happen. Right. And I thought, what's the point in reading this? I did read it. I thought, I'm not even going to bring it at the show because it's so ridiculous.
9: Okay. Yeah, I haven't heard that end of the story. I just assumed that was the result. But there's lots to get to today.
0: Of course it is.
9: There's lots to get to today. I hope you can stick around.
21: Armstrong and Getty.
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1: Hey there. Thanks for joining us, doing some back-to-school shopping with the kids, which is a reminder that it's that time of year already, as speaking of time going by.
2: Oh, boy, howdy. Yeah, absolutely right. All right, so much to talk about. Let's get started. Who's reporting what? It's the lead story with Katie Green. Katie.
3: All right, let's start with the Alphabet Network's ABC. Diplomatic efforts to end war ongoing, Qatari official says. Fox News, Trump says he is giving Iran, quote, every last chance to reach a deal.
1: Clearly.
2: I'd say.
3: And CBS, Trump threatens Iran with, quote, decapitation as Houthis claim strike on Saudi airport.
1: So what's this whole Oman-Iran deal that they announced kind of between Oman and Iran that they're going to open the strait with tolls, the two of them, like we're not involved? I don't know what's going on with that.
2: Which has been called a non-starter by the president.
3: From NBC, man accused of arson in the three biggest fires in Washington.
1: One guy?
2: Oh, boy.
3: Yeah,
1: What's his nut job situation?
3: They're not releasing a whole lot of details about him other than that he's been accused of.
1: Climate change, hates his parents, trans, what's his deal?
3: I will tell you, I spent some time in Idaho, and the air quality is, you can't go outside all throughout
2: right.
3: that part of the country.
2: Right, yeah. In answer to your question, Jack, probably all of the above.
3: Yeah.
2: Because you get you order the variety pack. Yeah, I'm trans and I hate capitalism, also development, I'm pro-environmental and hate Israel. Because right. I have to, it's the permanent omnicause.
3: From the Washington Post, how Trump's claims of vandalism at the renovated reflecting pool have crumbled.
1: Yeah, that was a rough situation. So it kind of reminded me of the legal challenges to the 2020 election. When some of the people that were saying strong things about the vandalism, Jeanine Pirro, ended up in a courtroom and would have been in legal trouble to say something that's not true, their story was different.
2: Yeah, they had no case. What was different about this one is she said in various filings, we were misled by Interior. There's no evidence here. We're not prosecuting this case. And Trump has been making he's still saying there's a vicious, vicious vandalism. Yeah, okay, great.
1: It's not the issue of the day, though. I mean, for crying out loud, mainstream media, good Lord.
3: From the WNBA, from Breitbart, WNBA coach who wore, quote, trans kids belong shirt fears that men are taking coaching jobs.
1: Yeah.
2: Right, right. Yeah. We're for inclusivity. If it's people exactly like us, diversity, meaning more people like me.
1: Somebody tweeted at us last night. We shouted out yesterday because we talked about it several times. The idea of some dude's got to come play in WNBA to end this.
2: Yeah.
1: Dave Chappelle's bit about LeBron playing in the WNBA. We need to play that again later.
3: This one's for you, Jack. New York Post. Entire theater evacuated during Spider-Man screening due to moviegoers' uncontrollable bout of rotten flatulence.
1: Ah, oh, no. Did they have that listeria or whatever the heck that's called?
2: Cyclosporiasis.
3: Bad lettuce.
1: Bad lettuce in the name of the Spider-Man one? That's not good.
4: An aggressive scent.
3: Study finds. This one's not good. I shouldn't be laughing. Most eighth graders don't think that trying fentanyl once is a big deal.
1: Oh, boy. You do not want your kids thinking that.
2: Good Lord.
1: How did they come to that conclusion? Man, I've talked to my kids about that over and over again, about how just anything could have a little bit of fentanyl in it. It's all it takes to kill you.
3: Yeah, game over. Finally, the Babylon Bee. Terrorists are feeling dumb for ramming Twin Towers when all they had to do was run for mayor.
1: Yeah.
2: Wow, that's some dark humor, but good. Oh, that reminds me, we haven't gotten to the story. Thousands of 9/11 families are saying, Mamdani, don't come to the memorial. You're rooting for the wrong team.
1: So we'll go deeper on a whole bunch of those news stories. The New York Times piece about the Iran peace deal is pretty interesting, but specifically their quotes from the administration. They're anonymous as usual, but if they're true, I find them highly troubling. Among other things, we'll get to if you miss the segment, get the podcast Armstrong and Getty On Demand.
0: Armstrong and Getty.
1: Hey, Armstrong and Getty here, and if you're up before dawn and still at it when the sun goes down, you've got the kind of grit that made this country great.
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1: Those cyber attacks against critical infrastructure in this country are spreading. Federal officials are now concerned water and wastewater utilities in at least a dozen states may have been compromised. So far, there have been no widespread disruptions. One of the affected states, Michigan, saying there are no known impacts that posed a public health concern. But the fear is Iran is showing its capacity to retaliate as President Trump threatens a possible escalation of the war.
2: Now, I forget, where did the original idea that it was Iran come from? That was our intelligence agencies came up with that?
3: I believe so, yeah.
2: Which Trump said then the other day, he's not sure it's Iran. I was just reading where last year, now, Americans lost almost $1 billion from AI-related crimes on how easy it is to hack into you with AI, because just any numbnuts can say, hey, Claude, how do I, you know, do this or that? You don't have to be a super genius anymore, and just brought that up because, you know, maybe it's not Iran. Could be so many options out there now in the modern world. But if our intelligence people say it's Iran, a country we're at war with, so it makes sense.
3: Sure.
2: That's something. It's now 12 states, so we'll keep our eye on that story.
3: Certainly sounds like a warning shot to me.
2: So I wanted to just bring you this little piece, and then we'll move on from the Iran war from the New York Times, because I find this troubling. To me, it's all about the whether they get a nuclear weapon or not. I want to make sure they don't. I don't want them to change, or the Trump administration to change on that. According to the New York Times, in private comments, some officials doubt there will be a nuclear accord, and that Mr. Trump may simply declare, as he has suggested in the past, that Iran stockpiles should remain buried under the rubble created after an air attack on three nuclear facilities in June of 2025. That was Midnight Hammer, which then why did we need to go through Epic Fury and tolls and gas prices and everything else that we've done since then? I don't know. But inside the Pentagon, the New York Times says some senior officials are skeptical of the emerging Oman-Iran arrangement for opening the strait. I'm sure they are. And worry that it amounts to a capitulation to the Iranians. What? The fact that the strait was open to free transit prior to the war and then would be a toll booth run by one of the worst regimes on Earth? Yeah. I'd say that's a capitulation if that ends up happening.
3: It's always worth repeating, international waters.
2: Yeah, well, they're only international waters if some big dog can force them to be. And maybe we're not willing to do that. And Europe's certainly not willing to. Anyway, so if those comments are true, that Trump might decide, you know what, we've done enough damage to the nuclear program, they can't get a bomb anytime soon, which is probably true. But it's a long way short of various things he was talking about, going in there and taking out the radiation dust or whatever the heck that term is.
3: Mm-hmm. Right.
2: So that's where we are.
3: Yeah, it could look very, very different in 3 months. I found myself thinking about the various efforts to decriticalize the Straits of Hormuz, meaning developing alternate routes, pipelines, other places to take the oil, other ways to sell the oil, just diminish its importance. And that could be in 3 months, 6 months, 5 years, that could be the result. And nobody decides it's worth the trouble to whack Iran hard enough to let them release the straits. So instead, we just price it in, those who are desperate to use the Straits of Hormuz. And then anybody who's got an alternative exploits that alternative. I don't know. I have no idea.
2: Yeah, a lot of it is going to be the world is going to figure out a way to work around the Strait of Hormuz. So their leverage and all the money they make it off it is dissipating as it goes, building pipelines and coming up with other ways to do it. But as a political issue, I'm not sure the average person gives a crap, as usual. And if the war ended and gas prices start coming back down, that'd be good enough for most people, I would have to guess, regardless of the outcome.
3: So more importantly, perhaps, as I'm getting ready to launch into this account of the Kremlin's new recruiting tactics, as I was going to switch to the Russia-Ukraine war, the pop-up ad in the Wall Street Journal is for what appears to be a $500 toaster.
2: What's it do? Or does it just look really
3: toasts
2: cool?
3: Toasts bread.
2: But does
3: it applies heat to bread to make it more crispy. It appears to be a stainless steel. Oh, it just switched out to, what is this now? Some AI thing for my retail establishment.
2: Well, $500 is a bit much, but you know my jihad against cheap Chinese crap. How many $25 toasters have I had in my life? that the
3: enough
2: little,
3: to buy a $500 stainless steel one,
2: practically
3: probably.
2: The cheap plastic handle breaking off at some point because it's made of the flimsiest, crappiest plastic on earth.
3: Right. You could toast the bread on your forehead. You get so pissed off when that happens. I hear you.
2: Yes, Katie.
3: What, Katie?
4: Gone from old men yelling at clouds to old men yelling at toasters. That's
5: exactly.
3: Hey,
5: right.
3: hey. Listen, sister.
2: I remember what my mom's.
3: Cheap Chinese crip.
2: I remember what my grandma's toaster looked and felt like. That's a piece of equipment. Like GM made it or something.
3: Oh, yeah, yeah. I tell you what, you could toast some bread, beat a guy to death with it if he broke into your house, then toast a couple more pieces of bread. Mm-hmm. That was solidly made Detroit steel appliances. Those were better times. Huh?
2: Anyway, what'd you say about the Ukrainian war?
3: Well, Russia is now desperate for men, idiots, the suicidal, to man their front lines. So not only are they buying more meat puppets from North Korea to be slaughtered nearly immediately.
2: That's a rough term.
3: But in Russia's smaller towns and cities, military recruiters have resorted to detaining men on the street, essentially waylaying them outside their place of work or under the pretext of routine document checks.
2: Oh my
3: they
2: God.
3: Bring them down to the military recruitment office where the men are threatened and beaten until they sign up for the war. Russia's already offering life-changing sums of money, but nobody wants it anymore. They're running out of guys who are signing up.
2: What's the old-timey term for that? Impressed?
3: Yeah, impressment. Indeed, I was just reading about that from the Revolutionary War era.
2: God dang it. So you walk out of your workplace and there's a couple of Russian dudes there say, hey, we need to talk to you. And you don't have any option of running or not talking to them. Oh, you need to come down to the station. Next thing you know, and you're on the front line. And as we've learned, the life expectancy on the front line now is about 20 minutes.
3: Right. So here's this bloke in some small town in Russia, where his buddy essentially said to him, yeah, I got to go down to the police station. They want to check my papers or something.
2: Oh, my God.
3: More bureaucratic crap. Well, when he arrived, two military recruiters were waiting for him, carried him off to the recruitment office where he was beaten on the liver and kidneys. He was able to intervene. Oh, his friend was able to intervene and force the man's release. Only as he was being transferred to a medical exam, he says, quote, if I'd come 2 hours later, they would have already taken him away. He'd have been gone.
2: Well, what's the beating him for? Just because that's the Soviet style?
3: No, beat him into signing up.
2: Oh, I see. To get you to sign. I've never understood. Clearly, there's a reason for it because every regime does it. I've never understood the beating confessions out of people when everybody knows the confession was beating out of you or beating somebody into signing up for the military when everybody knows you were beaten into doing it. What step do you accomplish by doing that?
3: Terrorizing people. We've discussed this in the context of Putin shoving people out windows. Everybody knows he's having people whacked and tossing them out the window, whether they're pre-shot or beaten or just a nice fresh toss out a 10th story window. It's to say, look, I can do it. It's obvious. Everybody knows it. And I get away with it. And you resist the government, I'm going to beat you to within an inch of your life. Then I'm going to execute you. And I'll make you sign a confession that says, yes, I did it. That's the way we run things around here. Keep it in mind. That's the message they're sending.
2: Have you ever read Darkness at Noon by Arthur Kessler? It's the classic of the genre.
3: Sounds familiar.
2: From way back in the Soviet days. Oh, man, it's a short book. It's if you ever wanted to know about this thing, beating confessions out of people, that's what that whole story is. And it's the best ever. But holy crap, that is horrifying.
3: Russian losses on the front now reach an estimated 30 to 40,000 killed and wounded every month, according to military analysts. Yeah.
2: Oh, that's incredible.
3: And just another quick note about how things are looking on the home front in Russia after a word from our friends at Rough Greens, where we don't have these problems. We are pampering our dogs. And I know, I always did. I love my dog. And you do too. Rough Greens, America's number one dog supplement. It makes up for all the stuff your dog's food probably ought to have, but doesn't.
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2: I just saw quarterback Aaron Rodgers has gone off on Anthony Fauci after his testimony last week. So we'll have to play a little bit of that later. Although if I'm running a football team, how about you figure out how to pass the ball down the field and score touchdowns and stay out of politics?
3: I just saw a great headline I can't wait to read. I think it may be Taibbi that the media can't admit the truth about Fauci because they spent years just bludgeoning verbally, canceling, silencing anybody who disagreed with them. So they can't, to admit the truth about Fauci is to admit

0: drones razoring the sky. Others had heard explosions or seen the fiery aftermath of a strike. And she goes into a bunch of details. Hardly a day goes by without fresh announcements from Moscow authorities about drones intercepted on their way to the capital. And she talks about fuel shortages all over the place, serious fuel shortages, a panic over gasoline shortages. So that's changing as well.
1: But we're 4 years in, 4.5 years in.
0: Yeah, and the front line is essentially frozen.
1: Yeah. Yeah. But you got one side that's willing to feed human beings into it, and another side that would like it to end, you know, yesterday because they got school teachers and doctors still dying out there trying to protect their country.
0: And as the old and very powerful saying, one side is fighting with a gun at their back. The other side is fighting with their homes and families at their backs.
1: Yeah, what an ugly story. We gotta move on from ugliness. I can't.
0: I've got amusement and common sense coming up.
1: Fantastic. I'm just glad that somebody's running for governor in Wisconsin on ending Thanksgiving. That's
0: finally
2: common sense.
1: Exactly, Michael. Exactly. So we got stuff on the way here.
3: Armstrong and Getty.
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1: A 4-ton stage piece of a SpaceX rocket is going to crash into the moon today. I guess it's part of the price of doing business.
2: It'll be fine. There's nobody there.
1: Visible by telescope. It'd be kind of a cool thing to see.
2: Oh, yeah, that could be cool. Here's your freedom-loving quote of the day. But let's preface it with a contemporary tape of a man on the street asking college students questions.
3: What country is Venice, Italy located in for $100? Do you have any clue?
4: Gosh, I'm going to be a teacher, so I should know this.
3: You should.
4: Paris?
1: Wow.
2: Oh, good Lord. I just asked a random I asked the guys for a random college student answering a question because I came across this in Tim Sandifer's fabulous book, Proclaiming Liberty. This is 20-year-old Alexander Hamilton on the topic of, the reasoning behind independence and self-governance and stuff. And some Tory writer quibbled that New York didn't have a charter with the king. Doesn't matter. You don't have to understand that. Here's the 20-year-old Hamilton. It is true that New York has no charter, but the sacred rights of mankind are not to be rummaged for among old parchments or musty records. They are written as with a sunbeam in the whole volume of human nature by the hand of the divinity itself and can never be erased or obscured by mortal power.
1: Now, did he sing that to a hip hop beat?
2: Whoa! They had money and we wanted it. Whoa! We're a dumb society. Let's try to be less dumb. Teach your children not to be dumb.
1: Stop being dumb.
2: Be less dumb. Mailbag. Woo-hoo. Drop us a non-dumb note at mailbag@armstrongandgetty.com. Judith writes on the topic of the Washington State arsonist. Guys, he was previously jailed for 10 years because he killed his father because he didn't want to do his dishes. I cannot verify that, but it sounds like the sort of thing a psychopathic youthful offender would do when he was released from prison. Well, let's see. Katie Escape from California writes on the topic of the new all-woman softball baseball league. I have one request regarding the women's baseball league. Please don't let men in. I know, in today's world that may sound hopelessly old-fashioned, but if it's an all-women's league, maybe we could just let it stay an all-women's league with women who play. And then she says, one question. I heard the national anthem performance. Do we have that handy, Michael? From the opening day of the new women's baseball league.
5: Oh, say can you see by the dawn's early light.
1: Wow.
2: Oh, boy.
5: What so proudly we hail at the twilight's last gleaming.
2: All right, make it stop, because if we go any further, we'll have to play the whole thing. Maybe we can play the whole thing later.
1: It was it's definitely being called the worst national anthem that wasn't intentionally bad.
2: That was Katie's question. Was it an accidental train wreck? Was someone trying to make a statement? Either way, it was certainly annoying.
1: Well, and it's Martha Reeves from Martha Reeves and the Vandellas is who that is.
2: Oh, what?
1: Dancing in the Streets or whatever her big hit songs were.
2: Oh, boy. Calling out around the world. I am not ready for a brand new beat, if that's what it is. Let's see. Back to the founding papas, Scott and Healdsburg. Guys, this weekend I visited Monticello, the home of Thomas Jefferson.
1: Cool.
2: Done that. I need to do it.
1: I don't know how I've been in that area so many times and never went.
2: The liberal bent of the tour wasn't quite as bad as I expected, though the tour guide made sure to hammer home that a slave was a slave whenever discussing Monticello's servants and workers. What truly bothered me was that when she briefly discussed Jefferson's views on slavery, she touched on his writings about ending slavery, but went on to explain that we don't really know what Jefferson thought about slavery. Having heard Timothy Sandifer on the show last week, I think we know exactly what Jefferson thought. Oh, yeah, he wrote and wrote and wrote about it. But you can't admit that as a progressive. KPLOOGI, keep pushing leftists out of government institutions. Scott. Thank you, Scott. Let's see. Ryan from Houston observes that I took just a spitball guesstimate at the national debt yesterday. I missed by $8 trillion. I guessed, what is it, around $32 trillion now? We're knocking on the door of $40 trillion. Sure, that doesn't sound like a lot, $8 trillion, but that's 8 Elon Musk's or 5 feet of the California bullet train. That's funny, Ryan. We are scroomed. You're correct, Ryan. And then finally, this helpfully from Paolo on the difference between open source and open weight when we're discussing AI models, because they just throw that out at news articles, including news articles to a general audience, without explaining what that means. And maybe I'm the only guy in America who doesn't know the difference, but I doubt it. Open source. Think of AI models as massive physical machines with billions of adjustable knobs. Open source means giving you the complete blueprints and codes to build it, run it, and modify the machine itself from scratch. Open weights means giving you the pre-built machine and the exact knob settings that resulted from months of very expensive training. But you get a fully functional pre-trained machine. You can adjust those knobs if you want for your specific needs. Thank you. Appreciate the enlightenment, sir. Then he points out if the AI bubble collapses, the economy's doomed. Well.
1: Thank you for that. There was a major update in the Savannah Guthrie's mom story over the weekend that I missed that Joe brought us to. And then it turns out Heather Myers was there like the day after this story broke with some interesting information all around that. We talked a little bit about it yesterday. I find it fascinating. I hope you will, too, because we're going to get into that a little bit in hour two. Yeah, there's a real update. If you missed a segment, get the podcast Armstrong and Getty on demand.
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13: A deal could be imminent. I'm Sue Guzman, Fox News. President Trump says a deal on the Strait of Hormuz and Iran to denuclearize could come as early as Wednesday or Thursday. The president telling Fox's Trace Gallagher negotiations with Iran continued all day Tuesday on a peace deal. The president says if they don't make a deal, it's, quote, going to be too bad. Speaking to Fox's Trace Gallagher, the president said confronting Iran over its nuclear capability was long overdue.
14: This should have been done by other presidents for 50 years. You know, you keep hearing 47, but that's been for 3 years now. It's been over 50 years. Other presidents or other countries should have been able to do this. And I did something that I had to do, because if they had a nuclear weapon, this whole world would be a different place.
13: Primary races held in several states Tuesday. In Michigan, the hotly contested Democratic Senate primary race is too close to call, with progressive Abdul Al-Sayed holding a slim lead over Haley Stevens. The winner will face Republican Mike Rogers. Al-Sayed telling supporters Rogers will be defeated in November.
15: We have a responsibility to assure that we unite to make sure that Mike Rogers never sees the inside of the U.S. Senate.
13: Meanwhile, Trump-backed Representative John James defeated Perry Johnson in the governor's race. He says he's ready for the challenge against Democrat Jocelyn Benson.
16: We offer freedom. They offer socialism. We offer change. They offer continued decline. We offer common sense. They offer crazy.
13: In Missouri, Congresswoman Wesley Bell has won a rematch in the Democratic primary against former Congresswoman Cori Bush. Voters rejected a pair of ballot measures that could have eliminated the state's income tax, made it harder to pass citizen-led amendments. Meanwhile, in Virginia, former two-term Democratic Congresswoman Elaine Luria, winning the Democratic nomination in the 2nd Congressional District, sets up a match between her and incumbent Republican Jen Kiggins. 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
13: A California man is under arrest after being found at Trump National Golf Club in California. The latest from Fox's Tom Graham.
24: Federal agents say Janine John Talley is facing charges after he was spotted suspiciously walking the grounds at Trump National Golf Course in Rancho Palos Verdes, California. The 38-year-old was busted Sunday, days ahead of President Trump's planned visit to the course for a fundraiser. Investigators say Talley had a loaded pistol and a 16-round magazine. They add he was taking pictures at the golf course in an apparent effort to monitor security activities ahead of the president's arrival. Tom Graham, Fox News.
13: New Jersey's attorney general filed a lawsuit against Amazon, saying it's not taking care of its delivery drivers.
25: New Jersey AG Jennifer Davenport posed the question in a produced social media video.
26: We all get Amazon packages delivered to the door, but have you ever thought about how this multi-trillion-dollar corporation treats its drivers?
25: Davenport alleges Amazon is acting as a monopoly in retail goods and is using that power over its delivery service partners to create what she called inhumane conditions for drivers. She declared in the video,
26: "It's not legal, and we're taking action."
25: Amazon spokesman Steve Kelly responded to Davenport's lawsuit, saying her claims are just wrong, adding its delivery partners make their own decisions on how they manage their fleet. Gernal Scott, Fox News.
13: The Wall Street Journal reporting federal aviation officials are investigating an air traffic incident from Tuesday involving Marine One. That's the military helicopter that carries President Trump. The Journal reporting that the president's Marine One chopper took off from the White House, but that air traffic controllers had not halted commercial flights at a nearby airport as required under safety protocols. The White House confirming that President Trump was never in any danger. I'm Sue Guzman. This is Fox News.
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4: A 21-year-old man reclaimed a Guinness World Record by solving a Rubik's Cube in 11 seconds while blindfolded. When asked how he planned to celebrate, he said, "Well, I'm definitely not getting laid."
5: Wow. I mean, that is an old joke, but it's such a, you know, blunt object version of that joke.
6: Well, it's indelicate, Michael.
5: Indelicate is a good way to put it, yes.
6: Thank you.
5: So it's Elect Communists Across the Country Day. We'll get into some of those races. I don't think they're going to actually win their seats, I hope, but they're going to get the nomination, it looks like. We've also got the AI is going to ruin everything story of the day. That seems to be a drumbeat every day now. So yesterday on the show, Joe brought us some information about the whole Nancy Guthrie case. Savannah Guthrie from the Today Show, her mom disappeared. You know that whole story. I'd ignored every story on this for months and months and months now because they would claim there was an update and it would be nothing new. So I just stopped paying any attention to that story. Well, something new came out over the weekend and Joe brought it to us yesterday, which I thought was really, really damned interesting.
6: And then a perfectly reasonable reaction, by the way, yours.
5: And then it turned out Heather Myers, who's been doing our news, filling in for Katie Green while Katie Green was on maternity leave. Katie is back, by the way, and we'll be talking to Katie a little bit later. The full strength of the Armstrong and Getty Show, just in time for me to take a couple of days off before the kids go back to school. But Heather, it turns out, was at the Nancy Guthrie home. How soon after she disappeared, Heather?
7: I happened to be in Phoenix covering another story, and I got the call, you need to go to Tucson, which is about an hour and a half outside of Phoenix. I would say I was there within about 48 hours after she was reported missing, and that's when the networks were slowly starting to arrive on the scene.
5: Gotcha. And then so some of the reporting Joe had yesterday that it turns out the local people did not handle it well in the beginning, you can verify.
6: No. Yeah, one of the main points that was made was that the crime scene was terribly handled. Evidence was trampled on. People were allowed to go in and out, and they ignored some of the blood evidence that was absolutely key to the case. But again, Heather witnessed this personally. Tell us what the crime scene looked like.
7: Yeah, it was bizarre, you guys. I mean, I was standing outside of her home, which is on a very quiet street. All of the homes are set back far from the road. It's extremely dark at night. I'm talking like you can't even see the homes from the road at night. No street lights, I don't think. And we would watch people walk up her driveway, which is not a paved driveway. It's a mix of dirt and gravel, and walk right up to the front door where there are blood spots. There were reporters with their cell phones taking video of these blood spots, and then walk off. And there was a private person, not a law enforcement officer. It looked like maybe somebody the family had hired to sit in front of the house in their car in the driveway. And then every now and then, I would say maybe one to two times a day, the law enforcement would show up, put back up crime tape, go inside the house and remove boxes of items. And then as they leave, they take the crime tape back down again. So
6: I'm not sure they understand what crime scene tape is for. It's not to ensure they have their personal space. It's to keep people away from the crime scene. I'm not a cop and I know that.
7: We would go door to door asking for neighbors, you know, do you have any Ring camera footage? Have the cops come here yet? No, they would say no. And then there was a couple of major shopping centers, I would say within a quarter of a mile. So I went over there and said, do you have any surveillance video from that? And I have the cops come to ask for any surveillance video, you know, in the middle of the night. No, they had not come to the, why am I going there before the cops are to ask for any surveillance footage? So yeah. It was handled so strangely.
5: That part is probably just the resources of a fairly small town not having to deal with, you know, major cases very
7: perhaps
5: often. The whole crime scene tape, though, that one's inexplicable.
6: It was
7: bizarre.
6: And the underplaying of the blood on the
5: oh my God! Somebody disappears
6: on the front patio.
5: Somebody disappears from my house. One of my family members, and there's blood spots out front of the door. That seems like a pretty big Scooby-Doo sort of clue.
6: All right, here you go. Number one, the appointed head of homicide, Sergeant David Stivers, was reprimanded 2 months before Nancy's kidnapping for poor judgment, blamed for delays securing crime scene evidence in a homicide case. Wow, that's completely unrelated. Charges in that homicide case were dropped for insufficient evidence. Stivers and his detectives arrived at Nancy's house in the late afternoon of Sunday, the 1st of February, a day or two before Heather was there. For hours, they gave little regard to the dried blood on the front porch, said people familiar with the investigation. They suspected the blood might have come from some unrelated head bump, nosebleed, or other incidental injury, the people said.
7: That's so shocking because it wasn't one or two specks of blood or four or five. There are major droplets of blood, not a puddle, but clearly identifiable blood and several droplets.
5: You saw it with your own eyes.
7: I saw it from the reporter who had walked up there and taken the cell phone footage.
6: But it is so bizarre and inexplicable. I feel like I've got to be missing a key piece of information.
5: Right.
6: You have a missing person. Even if you suspect it's an oldster who wandered off and you see blood spatters, it's incomprehensible to me that they handled it the way it is being alleged.
7: Right.
6: And I just can't believe it.
7: The one time where I told you guys yesterday, the pizza a news crew had ordered a pizza because there's no restaurants nearby. And the pizza man walked up to the front door of the home, standing on, you know, the blood spots.
5: Standing on the blood spots.
7: Standing on the porch.
5: Standing on the only evidence that ever occurred in the whole thing.
6: That is now, get this, believed to be related to the abduction. The blood. Wow.
5: Well, so that was the update Heather had for us, just that coincidentally we have Heather filling in and she was there. But then your update from the news, which I hadn't heard about the notes, I didn't hear this. So you brought it to us.
6: One more thing about the investigation. The sheriff's department launched drones, but their best piece of search equipment was a Cessna surveillance aircraft that had both infrared and zoom lens cameras, but they couldn't find anybody to fly it for hours and hours and hours because the guy who used to fly it. Now, this is circumstantial evidence. Circumstantial evidence does not equal proof, but this guy, the deputy, backed the sheriff's opponent in the recent election. And gosh, when the sheriff got reelected, he decided this deputy had screwed up and demoted him for, he says, on the job stuff unrelated to the election.
5: Oh boy.
6: But so this guy couldn't fly the plane anymore. And they had to wait till the other guy who could got back 7-8 hours.
5: Oh boy. The kind of things that can happen in a, you know, that nobody notices if you don't have a major crisis come along.
6: Right, right. And I have known enough fairly high-placed officers of the law who've been involved in sheriff's elections and that sort of thing to know that when some of them back person A and some back B, the knives are out. Anyway, to the notes Jack mentioned, the two ransom notes that we all heard about on the news that I assumed at the time and said were probably a crackpot, and I was surprised they were being taken as seriously as they were. Well, what we didn't know was the first note that was much discussed in the media, a promise to release Nancy unharmed in exchange for a payment in Bitcoin of $6 million. Quote, her life is in your hands, said the note, which included details only a kidnapper would know, including Ms. Guthrie's white Apple Watch and where it was,
5: description
6: of the bedroom, etc.
5: Oh, and you put those details in to show that you're not a crackpot.
6: Exactly. Okay. Yeah, yeah, exactly.
5: Wow, and then, that would be chilling. Can you imagine?
6: Then a second note came out, and you may remember that Savannah Guthrie and two of her siblings, as I recall, were seated on a couch tearfully asking the person to do the right thing. That second note we now know said, and I quote, "We did not fully grasp the seriousness of her physical condition. We never intended to hurt her. That was not our intention. She perished shortly after she was taken. We believe it was heart-related. She is buried in nature now."
5: Yeah, that whole "you didn't intend to hurt her" thing doesn't matter. Sorry, but maybe it makes you feel better.
6: I think that is a stupid person who got in way, way, way above their heads and was half panic stricken.
5: Yeah, that had to be brutal to find out those were real and then they get that note. So how long have they known she's dead?
6: It doesn't have a date on that second note.
5: And she'll never be found.
6: it's unlikely unless the person is arrested and exchanges that knowledge for perhaps a softer sentence.
5: Yeah, that's a good point. I hate the idea that this guy, I assume it's a guy, gets away with it.
6: Oh, yeah, it was a guy. He makes several references to we in the ransom notes. Who knows? That may be legit, maybe not.
5: Was it that weirdo from that video we all saw?
6: Oh, yeah, 100%. Yeah. Got to be. Yeah.
7: It's interesting, you know, when we go back and look at that surveillance video that, you know, that gave us all, you know, nightmares after seeing the person who was at her porch with the mask on, that person who somewhat looked sophisticated, but not extreme. How have they not been able to trace these notes? I mean, the technology that we have out there, I'm confused on, you know, why we have never been able to find like the back end of these emails.
6: Yeah, I think there are technologies these days that encrypt things pretty well and cover your tracks.
5: But we're dealing with a doofus here, though. We think.
6: Right. Yeah. With all due respect, Heather, I mean, donning a mask and gloves isn't that sophisticated.
5: Walking right up to the camera with your face.
6: Staring at it. Yeah.
7: Right. And then they're like, oh, it's a Walmart backpack. You must have. Let's look at the maybe shopped at Walmart. Wow. Right, we are nowhere close to finding this guy.
6: So what's your takeaway? One of mine is, if you suspect your local police department is doing a crappy job of investigating something, you might be right.
5: Yeah, that's a good.
6: Because I've known cops, investigators, many of them for many, many years. Some of them I would describe as the smartest, most conscientious people I've ever had the honor to know, and some I would describe as dopes.
5: Right.
6: It's like every walk of life.
5: True. And then you've also got the, you know, who do you need for this job and how much do you need to pay to get a certain kind of person? Because we live in a town where not much happens and you got that whole thing and how many resources you need because we hardly have any crimes.
6: Right.
5: There's no point in having some sort of setup. We're ready for this sort of thing to happen all the time when it never happens.
6: And then there's the question of pride and territorialness between agencies and that sort of thing. And when you ought to bring in the heavy hitters immediately, sometimes folks resist that. But now, a case this high profile and this critical, I mean, this is not shoplifting. This is a person being abducted. That it was handled that badly is just, disappointing.
5: The crime scene tape is hard to explain. But so we got 1 minute left. I'm a sentimental sort of person. Is this goodbye, Heather? I think this is goodbye.
7: Oh, you know what, guys, thanks for letting me fill in. This has been such a treat to, you know, join you guys. But most importantly, Katie, I wish you all the best. There is something so sweet about that first baby and then trying to come back to work. And I know behind the scenes is chaos when you've probably got a baby that needs to be fed and you're trying to, you know, get back to your normal routine. And I wish you nothing but the best and lots of time just holding him, because if I could go back and just hold my kids who are now teenagers one more time, I would trade the world for it.
5: No kidding.
8: I'm definitely soaking in all the snuggles, and Heather, you absolutely killed it filling in for me. So I'm very grateful for you as well.
7: So, well, you left very big shoes for you. I underestimated this.
6: But now Katie's back to enjoying the cruelty and verbal abuse that is working with Jack and myself.
8: Like I never left. So,
5: and that might have been the nicest moment ever in the 30-plus years of the Armstrong and Getty Show, when it's no surprise that it didn't come at the hands of Joe or I, that we needed to bring in other people to pull this off. But what do we do, Heather, now? Do we send you a bundt cake, or is there some sort of something?
6: At least.
7: No, you do not need to do a thing. I feel like you guys put up with me trying to learn the ropes, appreciate your patience along the way.
5: You are very professional. Appreciate all your help.
6: Yeah,
5: thank you.
6: You're the best. Yeah, thanks, Heather.
7: All right. Well, take care, team. Have fun.
5: And
6: thanks. Talk soon.
5: And we do have to take a break. But what Heather said to you, Katie, I was thinking about that the other day with my kids. Just like, what would I give for one day of the I come home when they're still, I don't know, pick an age, four and six. Or 3 and 5, and they're so excited that I got home, and they run up. What are we going to do today? You know that. What would I give?
6: I can't
5: for
6: even
5: that?
6: Think about it, or I'll blubber.
5: Oh, I know. Oh.
8: Well, you guys will blubber if we talk about it anytime soon. Because I had a moment yesterday.
6: No blubbering.
5: Okay. Well, thanks to everybody. But anyway, we got a lot more coming today, so stay here.
9: Armstrong and Getty.
5: Hey, did you hear that? I want you to listen carefully. That's my phone. 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
1: So this Francesca Hong communist who's running up in Wisconsin is getting a lot of attention and might set back the DSA by decades, according to one of my favorite thinkers. I hope that's true, but more on that later.
2: Meanwhile, you have a Jew-hating Islamic supremacist, also a fake communist, I believe, running in Michigan, much more dangerous than the half-wit in Wisconsin, but we'll highlight them both in the coming half hour or so. Hope you can stay with us. I like to rock and roll. I go to rock and roll shows now and again, even as an old fella, and I have been shocked, like I think all of us, at ticket prices lately. And there's an article about how artists are rolling out $20 concert tickets for their fans because their fans are freaked out at the prices, blah, blah, blah. It's a limited number. I think it's mostly just a PR.
1: We're shocked in what direction they're going up or down. I don't know.
2: Up, super high.
1: Okay.
2: Yeah,
1: fans can't believe how expensive they are. They continue to go up. Okay.
2: Oh, yeah, yeah. But they're like Olivia Morgan, whoever that is. Oh, I'm sorry. That's the fan, not the artist. Olivia Rodrigo is the artist in question. And Coldplay are putting out a limited number of $20 tickets, which is nice, I suppose, but it's not clear who gets them, or it's a gimmick.
1: Where are the economics of concerts? Why didn't they charge this much way back in the day if they could get away with it? What changed?
2: I think fan backlash, because back in the day it was much more art and much less commerce, and it would be offensive to you if your favorite actual creative artist would hammer you for every dime they could get. It was a different relationship. Anyway, I could write an essay on it. But a decade ago, average ticket to a top 100 tour went for $83 or so. Now it's $130. They don't adjust that for inflation, so those are useless numbers. But I thought this was interesting. Here's a 26-year-old in Austin, a young woman, who budgeted around $2,000 this year for concerts and another $1,000 for traveling to shows and getting hotels. She flew to Bonnaroo in June. She'll see Rodrigo this fall. I'd rather spend money on an experience than a new pair of shoes.
1: Well, good.
2: As long as she isn't railing against capitalism and voting for socialists and then complaining that there's no opportunity these days.
1: Right. I'm 1,000% behind you, sister. As long as you don't, you know, vote in such a way that this lifestyle is getting in the way of what you want to achieve.
2: She budgets thousands for concerts.
0: Armstrong and Getty.
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1: Abdul El-Sayed is the progressive who has the backing of the Democratic Socialists of America. He wants to abolish ICE, cut off U.S. aid to Israel, and has made Medicare for All one of his signature issues.
2: I believe in the opportunity we have in front of us to correct both the moral failures of the past and the moral failures of our present.
3: I think most people in Michigan agree that El-Sayed is the favorite, a strong favorite, going into the voting. So it is going to give the left a burst of momentum if he does win this nomination.
4: It's going to be interesting to watch, man. This El-Sayed guy is going to win today. He's going to be the Democratic nominee to be a U.S. senator running against a pretty strong Republican sitting senator, Mike Rogers, up there in Wisconsin. But
5: this, that go ahead.
4: He is a flat out. You think he's more of a Islamist or communist?
5: 100%. Yeah, that's what I was just about to say. It bothers the hell out of me what we just heard, and it reminds me of a couple of other, you know, wars of the use of language we've been in the last year since the woke apocalypse. Islamists who want to overthrow Western civilization in the name of Islamic supremacism and usher in Sharia law, they know they can't run on that. So they say to themselves, what can we say to get people of the West to support us? And the answer is you appeal to young people and claim you're a socialist. It's the Red Green Alliance. I've been talking about a lot of folks have. I've got the whole history of it if you want it. It is Islamists joining with radical leftists to overthrow the status quo. And then as soon as the status quo is overthrown, the Islamists slit the throats of the leftists and take control. Yeah, El-Sayed couldn't give a crap about socialism. Please, he's constantly preaching about Medicare for All that would eliminate private insurance. Medicare for All. Anybody on Medicaid can tell you, I've got two different kinds of insurance along with Medicaid. It doesn't do that. He's a liar. His, you know, Medicaid for All. His wife, who's a psychiatrist, won't even take Medicaid. The guy's an Islamist. Trust me. Oh, his wife and his father-in-law, both with close ties to terrorist organizations or fundraisers for terrorist organizations. It's obvious. But everybody refers to him as a leftist because it feels a little bigoted. I don't know to talk about him being a Muslim. Oh, we've got such a long way to go before our eyes are open as a country.
4: Plus, if he's seen as the socialist candidate, you can get into the whole, well, what do they mean by socialism? They, you know, they don't really know what they're talking about, that whole argument. And it's not as scary. I thought it was interesting. So Barack Obama came up with a great phrase years ago, I think, whenever you talk about getting close to election day is the silly season. Because people during the silly season say all kinds of things that are just nuts the closer you get to election day. I mean, because I usually see Bernie as a fairly straight shooter. He is a socialist, and he doesn't hide it. But I thought it was interesting the other day. Bernie was in Michigan campaigning with this El-Sayed, and he was doing his, you know, his gravelly voiced, and he cares about the working people, and that's why he's not taking a dollar from AIPAC. And I thought, oh, wait a second. He's for the working people, and that's why he's not taking a dollar from the Israeli lobby? I think you switched subjects here on us without the people understanding what's going on here.
5: Number one issue in that race is Israel.
4: Right.
5: For United States Senator.
4: So
5: seriously? In Michigan?
4: Even Bernie tried to pretend that I'm here supporting another socialist, but I know to get him elected, I got to talk about the Israel stuff.
5: Right.
4: I thought that's troubling and telling. But he's going to win today. So Mark Halperin's writing on this for a couple of weeks has been, the interesting thing here is how the big wigs in the Democratic Party are going to handle this. Are they going to, because the Senate is tight. You know all the Plattner attention they got over one seat? That's not because anybody gives a crap who's the U.S. Senator in Maine, tiny little state far away from you probably. It's the balance of power in the Senate is really, really close. And whoever controls the U.S. Senate, all kinds of things can happen or not happen. So one seat is huge. All those people trying to help Plattner or this or that and get him pushed out because of that one race. Going to be the same in Michigan. So you got El-Sayed. Is Barack Obama going to campaign with him? Is Chuck Schumer tonight going to say, and we will vote for El-Sayed? Is he going to say that? as a Jewish guy running the Democratic Senate. Clinton's, all kinds of different people. What are they going to say about this?
5: They're trying like hell to get his opponent elected. But yeah, when El Sayed wins, oh boy, that'll be interesting to see.
4: They're going to be a tough spot. They are going to be in a really tough spot politically. I mean, because there's a video out today, or it's been around for a while, but I saw it today, of him and Hassan Piker. You know, you got the whole thing with James Carville saying, "This, I'm not going to be in a party with Hassan Piker. Either he's leaving or I'm leaving." So you got that whole thing. It could get very interesting, like tonight, when the campaign acceptance speech is going on, and your CNN news panels full of Democrats are pulling at their collar. Oh, yeah, we are really excited about this obviously Islamo-fascist half a communist being our nominee.
5: Yeah, I mentioned earlier that thousands of 9/11 families have told Mamdani don't come to the memorial this year. I am absolutely certain that El Sayed and his family were rooting for the hijackers on 9/11 and not the passengers and not the people in the buildings.
4: So they got that race. So he's a formidable, smart guy.
5: He is that.
4: And all the stuff that Joe just explained. You got this other person running in Wisconsin, Francesca Hong, who's just a congressperson there?
5: She's currently a part-time bartender, isn't she?
4: Currently the front runner in the Democratic primary for governor of Wisconsin. Anyway, she's a member of the Democratic Socialists of America also. And as we talked about for the last couple of weeks, and you know, their platform includes lots of crazy crap like closing prisons and abolishing the Constitution and all kinds of different stuff. Anyway, she's been asked about a number of things. She is not a smart, formidable person, but she still might get the nomination. Here she is on CNN, and they got on this topic somehow.
6: You said Americans should cancel Thanksgiving, should have done this in 1621. The post has been deleted. Republicans have been highlighting it. Do you still believe that Thanksgiving should be canceled?
7: I'm a chef, and one of the first meals that I made that was for the community when I was 16 was a Thanksgiving meal. You know, I always think my hospitality background in owning a restaurant for 7-8 years, that bringing folks around the table to share conversation and build community is always a good thing.
4: Okay.
7: But Thanksgiving is also a time that's incredibly painful for many people in our communities. And so I wanted to make sure that people understood that there are multiple views, but views can evolve. And the position that I'm running for right now, and I think my background as a chef, will actually help me become a better governor that's able to bring more people to the table.
4: Literally, the Thanksgiving table. So that is being highlighted by lots of Republicans because it's just, it's kind of funny that you wouldn't. Well, she's obviously a dope. Anybody who is a serious politician would find a way to pivot out of that stupid controversy very quickly and get to something anybody cares about. What is abolishing Thanksgiving as an issue in this country? 98-2? I mean, what the hell? And again, it does not exactly rise to the top 1,000 issues on any Gallup poll of what people are caring about today.
5: It's colonialism. That's why she opposes it. It's colonialism.
4: How about the next one in order, Michael, with tipping being racist? I haven't heard this one.
8: In the service industry, we are finally having this conversation about, you know, how our industry really did come from it and kind of is rooted in white supremacy, that tipping in itself. If we look at the history of tipping and how racist it is and how it has kept wages low for Black people for a very long time. And if you look at tipping now, how different the scales are in terms of who receives higher percentages of tips over other folks.
4: Wow. She's one of those people. Okay. So somebody bringing you food to your table at a restaurant is all from white supremacy, and we got to do something about the tipping situation.
5: In a post a few years ago, she said, "I ate 2 bites of my kid's cheeseburger at Culver's in Black River Falls and told him they ran out of ice cream, but mostly I just wanted to leave because I was on the verge of an anxiety attack. Too many old white people who didn't think we spoke English." Oh my God, English something something. She is a absolutely poster child for grievance study, miseducated, obsessed with colonialism, softhead.
4: Right. She is not formidable, but You know, these people got the wind at their back because there's such a stiff breeze blowing towards socialism, which a lot of young people think is the same as socializing. So that's why.
5: Or they bought the great lie of communism.
4: Right. But one of my favorite thinkers wrote, ironically, there's a very real possibility that Francesca Hong is such an electoral disaster for Democrats that she sets Dems back a few years, but also sets the DSA back decades and devastates the reputation of zealots like Hassan Piker. That could happen.
5: Oh, wow. Don't get my hopes up.
4: This could be really good news for people who hate socialism, her getting a bigger stage and then just getting trounced in the election.
5: Yeah, yeah. We've got more from this delight in a moment or two after a word from our friends at Blue Collar Dollar. You're a hardworking person. You've scrimped. You've saved. You've lived the sort of non-nutty lifestyle that we're always advocating. Now you got some money saved up, and we'd like to introduce you to Blue Collar Dollar.
4: Yeah, Blue Collar Dollar gets people like you, like people like me and my family growing up. 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
5: So if you save $500,000 or more, we invite you to call Blue Collar Dollar for a no-cost consultation, no obligation. If you don't like what you hear, no harm done. It's just a conversation. All you have to do is pick up your mobile phone and dial pound 50,

0: idea too. I don't like the, I haven't heard of this go around, but last few election cycles, we've heard both sides do this, where you spend money on a bad candidate or an evil candidate to try to get them the nomination. And I don't like that. That is playing too close with, playing with matches.
1: Well, yeah, and you're allowing the weed of their awful ideas to grow and flourish. And as we've seen lately, and I've been thinking about this a lot, and we've got more audio to play. Maybe we can do it on the other side of the break. But I've got to collect my thoughts. I'm sorry, I got distracted. I'm easily distracted. You'll learn that about me. About the effect of really bad ideas on young people and how we as a people have assumed, because we've been so successful and so comfortable, that the idea of radical political movements has always been kind of just funny to us or pathetic. It's like, you know, upstart football leagues. Mm. You know what's going to happen. You know, you think, wow, they're going to try that again. And sure enough, 2 years later, they declare bankruptcy and we're all watching the NFL, right?
0: Poor idea reality shows.
1: Right, exactly. Yeah, and we have that idea about radical political movements, too. But if you study it around the globe and through history, you know that often they succeed and either take power or millions of people die. And we are much, much closer now to this radical political movement getting to the stage where people die. Or certainly fortunes are lost and people are oppressed and screwed bad. And so, yeah, I don't like the idea of let's put some fertilizer on these weeds, because when the time comes, we'll just mow them down. Yeah, careful.
0: I came across some interesting information about that whole data centers and the amount of water they use that, if true, is just why is this a conversation at all? Among a lot of other things we're going to talk about today. Stick with us.
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1: Police officers enforce the law with state-sanctioned violence and then get excused for violating people's rights because they aren't expected to know the law. Minneapolis police spent nearly $5 million implementing trainings, increasing diversity, repairing to strengthen trade relationships between cops and communities. It didn't work. And each city should have local control of how they dismantle their police systems to rebuild new community control systems rooted in preventative care and reducing harm. Defund the police, protect Black lives, and build a care community. This is what we need.
2: Francesca Hong, trying to be the governor of Wisconsin, calling for the defunding of the police just a couple of years ago. She was on with the obnoxious Dana Bash on CNN, and Dana asked her about those beliefs.
3: Back in 2020 and 2021, you wrote, "I support defunding the police as a first step towards abolishing the police and that reform can't be an option. I know you say that a governor cannot defund the police and that you do not want to, quote, govern by slogan. I just want to be clear. Does this mean that you no longer believe in the goal of defunding and ultimately abolishing the police that you posted about 5 years ago?"
4: I believe that safety is a human right, that I'm going to be a governor that is more serious about public safety than any other governor. And I'm willing to work with community organizers, faith leaders, local governments where many of our public safety systems are funded. And if anyone believes in defunding the police, it's been Robin Voss and the Republicans in the state legislature who have ruled the legislature for over 16 years and have no qualms around defunding our local governments where these are folks who provide some of the most essential services in preventing violence and making sure that we're getting guns off of our street. And so to be serious about public safety, I'm most interested in making sure that we are being tough on the causes if we're going to be tough on crime and make sure that we build community safety all across the state.
5: This is a Wendy's. What are you talking about?
2: And for the millionth time, when somebody is charged with gun enhancements or gun charges, if they're more tan than me, people like Francesca Hong won't charge them.
5: So, yes? You said something disparaging about Dana Bash of CNN, but I appreciate her staying on this when she got a non-answer.
2: That's a good point. So the insufferable Ms. Bash continues to ask the unpalatable Ms. Hong, "So has your opinion changed?" And Hong says, "Well, people can evolve." And Dana Bash says, "Did you evolve?" "Yes, I've evolved. So has your opinion changed?" They go back and forth for a full 60 seconds on this. We're going to skip that so you don't go completely insane and end with the final, you know, segment of that discussion.
3: I just want to sort of put a fine point on it. You said your views can evolve. Have your views
2: this
3: actually
2: is like
3: evolved
2: her fifth attempt
3: on defunding the police?
4: We had a police shooting in my hometown of Madison, Wisconsin. It's actually the third one to happen on Willie Street, which is in my district. And it's difficult for me to think about what I would say to a mother who has lost their children to police violence. But I know that we can change these systems that must be changed. There are folks who work in prisons. They have some of the highest suicide rates for any employment, that we need to make sure that every incarcerated person can live a life of dignity, that 99% of incarcerated folks in our state will be going into community. And we have to lower those recidivism rates, make sure invest in mental health resources, in tackling the opioid opioid epidemic. Yeah. And I think that when we have a governor that believes in those things, we can achieve public safety.
3: Okay. I didn't hear
2: I thought she was going to get into like the designated hitter and food additives there. She covered a lot of ground in that non-answer.
5: Well, I appreciate appreciate her saying at the end, "I didn't hear a yes or no there." That was after like 4 full minutes and 7 different attempts to get a yes or no where you are on defunding the police, which is one of the worst polling ideas in the history of politics by all people.
2: Well, what bothered me as a bull-esser is that wasn't even good bull-ess. That wasn't even a good dodge. She's bad at it.
5: State Rep. Francesca Hong likely to win today and be the Democratic nominee to run for governor in the state of Wisconsin.
2: Hong is wrong.
0: Armstrong and Getty.
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11: Still hoping for a deal with Iran. I'm Ted Lindner, Fox News. President Trump says a deal on the Strait of Hormuz and a denuclearized Tehran could come as early as Wednesday or Thursday. The president telling Fox's Trace Gallagher that negotiations with Iran continued all day Tuesday on a peace deal. The president said confronting Iran over its nuclear capability is long overdue.
12: This should have been done by other presidents for 50 years. You know, you keep hearing 47, but that's been for 3 years now. It's been over 50 years. Other presidents or other countries should have been able to do this. And I did something that I had to do, because if they had a nuclear weapon, this whole world would be a different place.
11: Five states holding primaries Tuesday. In Michigan, Trump-backed Representative John James winning Michigan's GOP primary for governor, besting millionaire businessman Perry Johnson. State Secretary of State Jocelyn Benson captured the Democratic nomination in the race to succeed term-limited Gretchen Whitmer. Also in Michigan, two Democrats vying for their party's nomination for U.S. Senate. The race pits more moderate Democrat Haley Stevens against progressive Abdul El-Sayed. Stephen says she likes her chances in the race. It's still too close to call.
13: If we are going to win this thing, which we are, we are going to have to get ready and show Mike Rogers what a little stick it to him looks like.
11: El Sayed speaking with his supporters moments later Tuesday night.
14: You are a corporate sellout who's not a pharma lobbyist, but really, really might want to be one someday. Who voted to raise our prescription drug prices.
11: The winner will go up against Trump-backed former Republican Representative Mike Rogers in November. And you have your Powerball tickets for tonight. The Powerball jackpot worth at least $786 million. If you win, that's a cash value of at least $341 million. It's the biggest jackpot for Powerball so far this year. 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
11: L.A. County fire officials say sparks from an idle transmission tower owned by Southern California Edison caused the 2025 Eaton fire in Southern California. The utility has acknowledged its equipment may have been involved, but also said the lack of water kept fire crews from battling the blaze. The Eaton fire killed 19 people. An appeals court sides with environmental nonprofits in a challenge to Trump administration funding cuts.
19: A divided U.S. Circuit Court of Appeals for D.C. says the Trump administration improperly ended billions of dollars in clean energy products, siding with Climate United Fund and other nonprofits. The program dates back to the Biden administration as part of its efforts to reduce greenhouse gas emissions. President Trump and EPA Administrator Lee Zeldin accused the greenhouse gas reduction Reconstruction Fund of mismanagement and potential fraud, freezing billions of dollars before terminating their grants. Those nonprofits will not immediately have access to funding. The appeals court ruling was put on hold to allow the EPA time to appeal to the Supreme Court. At the White House, Jared Halpern, Fox News.
11: And the Justice Department announced charges in Pennsylvania for defrauding the government.
10: The DOJ and Pennsylvania officials announced 19 defendants have been charged for alleged roles in a scheme to defraud Medicare and Medicaid. Assistant U.S. Attorney General Colin McDonald said the accused worked inside the system.
20: Supposed home health aides who billed the taxpayer for home care services but never actually provided those services.
10: Some defendants allegedly acted as patients in the fraud. As a result, McDonald said healthcare strike forces in the Northeast, South, and West will get more help.
20: 15 additional fraud prosecutors nationwide to combat Medicaid fraud.
10: That expansion includes the Eastern District of Pennsylvania. Gernal Scott, Fox News.
11: And I'm Ted Lindner. This is Fox News.
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3: And now, here's Armstrong and Getty.
4: I was at the CVS yesterday, and they got their Halloween displays up. What is going on there? Have we ever figured that out? Has anybody ever figured that out? Is that just to put way back in the back of your mind when Halloween finally gets here, this is where you can get your candy?
5: That's part of it, or just get you first.
4: Is there anybody who's buying their Halloween candy practically July?
5: That would be odd. Now, yeah. The giant, I happen to be at a big box hardware store the other day. Holy cow. Decorations are so cool these days.
4: they got Halloween some great stuff, decorations, but expensive.
5: Oh, yeah. The big giant ghouls and ghosts that are
4: now, that's,
5: 18 feet high. And
4: that's
5: everything.
4: Slightly different because the popular ones have been selling out every year.
5: Right. And that's infrastructure.
4: But
5: the candy is combustible.
4: The bags of little Snickers are there on the shelf year round. You now just have a giant Halloween display next to it. Mm. For those of you who need big bags of candy all the time. I don't quite understand what's going on. But is there anybody that's happy with that? Everybody I've ever known and myself, I groan when I see Christmas stuff in August or Halloween stuff in July. I don't get happy about it. I think, what?
5: Well, nobody cares whether you're happy. Boost sales.
4: Does it, though? I find it hard to believe. Anyway, for the first time ever, and I want to talk about this later because this is an interesting topic. For the first time ever, on your list of things you probably shouldn't do, there are more daily pot smokers than daily cigarette smokers or alcohol drinkers for the first time ever in our nation's history.
5: Wow.
4: And people's attitudes, at least among the elite, have switched, it would seem, on whether or not pot is just perfectly okay. Don't worry about it. It seems like we're deciding it ain't the greatest for you, and we ought to take another look at this. Seems
5: maybe
4: to be the direction.
5: Maybe they should burn one down and relax. Yeah.
4: Seems to be the direction it's going.
5: Yeah, I would agree. Interesting. So we'll get to that. Believe it or not, I want to talk at least briefly about Dr. Anthony Fauci. I've come across new perspectives that have really opened my eyes to a couple of things. But first, well, as an introduction, future NFL Hall of Famer Aaron Rodgers.
6: Now I'm going to plead the fifth.
7: Okay. Okay.
6: Like that. Like that absolute coward, Tony Fauci. Absolute coward.
8: Yeah. Hey, it's back, baby.
6: Are you kidding me?
7: Yeah, 111 times.
6: You got a pardon, and you're in front of you, and you pleaded over 100 times? Spending the entire time writing in his diary about how fun it is to be famous? You got to be kidding me.
7: Okay, so on that note,
6: what are you going to say about me now?
4: You know, if I hire Aaron Rodgers, I'd want him to focus only on football because I'm paying him for that. But if I am Aaron Rodgers and I've got more money than 18 families could spend on a binge in a lifetime, I'm going to say whatever the hell I want.
5: Exactly. And remember, Aaron Rodgers was banned from playing or suspended or whatever because he is a healthy young man at zero risk of serious negative outcome, was forced to take the jab or he couldn't make his living. And he's pissed off about it. Anyway.
4: Some of the stuff I saw in the Fauci diary that I didn't see over to the week until the weekend where he was aware earlier than he obviously ever said out loud that the getting the vaccine didn't really stop the transmission. Right. You know, a lot of other things. It made it less like you were going to get really sick or die, which we talked about all the time. But the transmitting it and stuff like that, that was the excuse for mandating it. Nope. They knew that that didn't make much difference.
5: I finally got a chance to read the fabulous Nellie Bowles comments on some of the revelations of last week. And she points out that nobody ever thought it was the wet market. Not really. The scientists didn't. They just pitched that as a cover up. And the completely incurious media who was part of the cover up will never admit it. She also goes on that he knew almost immediately COVID's case fatality rate was pretty low. He said this is acting like a bad influenza in its transmissibility, and the fatality rate is more like 0.2% rather than 2%. But schools were closed, careers were lost, suicide spiked, etc. And all of those revelations will only be very lightly reported on. She writes, there's currently a TV news blackout on the story, except on Fox News, of course. Here's one analysis, mentions of Fauci on the air. July 25th through 28th, when the whole diary thing came out. It was there was an hour and 39 minutes of coverage on Fox News. On CNN, there was less than 2 minutes.
4: Wow.
5: CBS News, 33 seconds. MSNBC, 32 seconds. 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
4: That is amazing. You couldn't get more than 30 seconds out of interesting stuff in your mind out of seeing that entry from January of 2000.
5: The most expensive cataclysm that's ever hit mankind.
4: Where he said it's now known that it doesn't have a natural origin.
5: Right.
4: Wow.
5: Yeah. So that it wasn't the wet market, certainly. Yeah. So when the diaries came out, thought, and I still think this to some extent, we need to focus on the origin and the cover up of the origin and the constitutional rights that were squashed. And I thought the whole, wow, look how famous I am. Famous people love me. I'm super popular stuff. I thought it was pathetic, but I thought it was a distraction from the serious, serious stuff that we should be talking about in terms of the COVID reaction and the trampling of constitutional rights and economics and people's emotions and the kids and the rest of it. I still think that, although I've shaded my opinion a little bit, Nelly goes into great detail about how he really, really loved being a celebrity. And he was being worshipped, how there was a cult of Fauci, and goes into some great detail, and she's a wonderful writer. I'm going to skip that, though, because I want to get to this. And it's from the fabulous Peggy Noonan, who mentions Fauci. She writes about Fauci's diaries. And Jack, give us the quick 10-second version of the diaries of Samuel Pepys.
4: He was a writer in about around 1660. He kept a daily diary of life in London at a time of great political turmoil and a plague and everything else. Some of the most interesting
5: things. And the Great Fire of London, too.
4: Yeah, some of the most interesting things that ever happened in London's history happened while this guy, who is a great writer, was taking a daily diary. And it's an incredible glimpse into that time and place.
5: And he was in his late 20s and 30s, for what it's worth. But I found this really insightful. So Pepys, and it's spelled P-E-P-Y-S, if you want to read the diaries. Jack says they're brilliant. It looks like Pepys, but it's Pepys. He watched the Great Fire from the Tower of London near where he lived and came to grasp with shock the size and scale of it. In a famous passage on September the 2nd of 1666, he described seeing, quote, poor people staying in their houses as long as till the very fire touched them and then running into boats or clambering from one pair of stairs by the waterside to another, and among other things, the poor pigeons, I perceive, were loath to leave their houses, but hovered above the windows and balconies till they were, some of them burned their wings and fell down. He recorded all the chaos around him. His writing was jagged in real time. He reported what he'd seen to King Charles II. He was also an eyewitness to the plague of 1665, which took an estimated 100,000 lives, which was a quarter of the population of London in 18 months. He records empty streets and carts collecting the dead. On June 7th, he passes the homes of the quarantined. Quote, this day, much against my will, I did in Drury Lane see two or three houses marked with a red cross upon the doors, and Lord have mercy upon us written there. He was pained and frightened. He'd never seen such a thing. Then Peggy Noonan writes, within this frame, alas, I read the first 5 months of Dr. Fauci's pandemic diary. As has been reported, it isn't about witnessing or capturing the size and scale of a crisis or feeling shock or anxiety. It's about other things. His super A-list party. House Speaker Nancy Pelosi hugging him and kissing him. At another, President Trump tells Dr. Fauci, Lou Dobbs told me you were one of the smartest, knowledgeable, and outstanding person he knows. Fauci writes, I was very pleased. Others were stunned and impressed. Then an entry about being a national hero. Nice profiles of me in Political, New York Times, a different day. Different day. I did all 5 Sunday shows today. Congratulate some shells. March 26th, donuts are being named. T-shirts have my pictures. Press is still hot and heavy. These are all different entries, different days. Movie stars sending him flowers, etc. In one sense, it screams 7 deadly sins, writes Noonan, and he gave into his pride. But it also makes the history in which he took such a big part look banal and inhuman. Your historic emergency is his media opportunity. His diary doesn't seem at all humbled by the role in which he's been cast or his responsibility. I saw no deep reflection on the sufferings of his countrymen. He doesn't see the red crosses on the doors. He attaches clips of or links to fawning newspaper profiles and columns, but not to stories about what was happening in the civilian population of his country as it went through a crisis. The sweep and detail of Pepys' diary captures the spirit of his age, the Restoration. Let's hope the flatness and self-adulation of Anthony Fauci's doesn't capture ours.
4: Boy, that's really, really good, and I would agree with that 100%. Yeah, I missed that. That is very, very true. The fact that he doesn't have long paragraphs where he's really wrestling with the kids are missing out on graduation year or kindergarten, and this has just got to be
5: playing,
4: or this has got to be devastating to families. Even if he did agreed with his policy, even if he was saying, but I think it's the right thing to do, blah, blah, blah, because, but it's so difficult to know people are going through these. How that's not part of your diary in the midst of this is why you have a career, was being prepared for this sort of thing. And when it happened, you're not writing about the devastation of it. You're writing about the, I met Beyonce today.
5: Right.
4: That is pretty interesting.
5: Yeah, it's a great contrast. My final exhibit in the trial of the evil murderer, Dr. Fauci.
4: Shallow. That might be part of his problem. He's shallow.
5: So it's 90 and 91, Michael, I'm going to need. This is Cary Mullis, whose name you probably don't know. He's a scientist, a chemist. He invented PCR, polymerase chain reaction. He won the 1993 Nobel Prize in chemistry. And he was in some sort of debate with Anthony Fauci in the 1990s and said this about Fauci.
2: Fauci get up there and start talking. You know, he doesn't know anything really about anything. And I'd say that to his face. Nothing. The man thinks you can take a blood sample and stick it in an electron microscope. And if it's got a virus in there, you'll know it. He doesn't understand electron microscopy, and he doesn't understand medicine. And he should not be in a position like he's in. Most of those guys up there on the top are just total administrative people, and they don't know anything about what's going on.
4: I knew he didn't understand electron microscopy. No, that's a really interesting angle that he might have been a bureaucrat and didn't know the actual science.
5: Next clip, Michael.
2: If Fauci wants to get on television with somebody who knows a little bit about this stuff and debate him, he could easily do it because he's been asked. I mean, I've had a lot of people. President of the University of South Carolina asked Fauci if he'd come down there and debate me on the stage in front of the student body, because I wanted somebody who was from the other side to come down there and balance my, because I felt like, well, these guys can listen to me, but I need to have somebody else down here that's going to tell me the other side. But Fauci didn't want to do it.
4: It reminds me of what you're always saying about law enforcement or the military, that the higher you go up the ranks, the more you become a politician and less a cop or a Marine or whatever.
5: Yeah.
4: And that must be true in the world of science, too.
5: Yeah, absolutely true. Yeah, he knows nothing about nothing. He's just an administrator and a self-aggrandizing, shallow hack who covered up for his own funding of gain-of-function research.
8: But I represent science.
5: If a single word of that is contradicted, between today and the day I die, I will tell you loud and clear and admit it. I don't expect I'll need to do that.
4: You want to hear a great tease?
5: Sure.
4: On an update on a story, one of my favorite stories of all time.
5: I'll be the judge of that, though. Go ahead.
4: They've discovered Jimothy's father.
5: That's really good.
4: Katie's so got both. Stupid. Katie's got both hands in the air.
9: I'm so happy. Really?
4: They found.
9: I love Jimothy.
5: You're both idiots.
4: They found Jimothy's father.
9: Yes.
5: I resign. I'm resigning.
4: Full team coverage on that coming up later. Stay here.
10: Armstrong and Getty.
4: Hey, Armstrong and Getty here, and if you're up before dawn and still at it when the sun goes down, you've got the kind of grit that made this country great.
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1: I worry about and read about the state of pot in this country a fair amount because I got two teenage boys and I've known a few people in my life whose lives were not good because of their addiction to the non-addictive pot. But Free Press has got a great piece about that today on how it's more like cigarettes than alcohol, it turns out. We had the analogy wrong all these years, which I think is really interesting.
2: And they've been dusting some of the street pot with fentanyl. Ooh, so you need to be very careful.
1: That helps.
3: Yeah. Oh, my.
1: But more on that later. So, Katie, I'm glad to see that while you were on maternity leave, you had time, even raising a newborn, to stay up on the Jimothy story.
2: Oh, Jimothy is at the top of my algorithm, dude.
3: What the hell's the matter with you people?
1: The deformed raccoon that somehow has leapt into all of our consciousnesses.
2: But he's a doll. That's why.
3: He's a freak.
1: But this actually ends up being a little bit more of a story about AI and how I don't understand how the chatbots work. So I asked ChatGPT, what is Jimothy? I'm frightened.
2: Of course.
1: Its response was, if somebody said Jimothy and it caught you off guard, there's no need to assume it's something dangerous. Jimothy is just a joking made-up version of the name Jim or Jimmy. An internet theme or humorous nickname can sound silly, blah, blah, blah, blah. But there's no reason to be bothered by the word Jimothy. And I responded, wow, it's been on the news every day for weeks. I do not understand how your search engine works. And it responded with, fair point. And in this case, you are right to call me out. And then explains how it didn't have that information, but then got that information. But again, I clearly do not understand how these search engines work. That I bring up Jimothy and it has no idea what I'm talking about until I point out it's like a giant, giant story, dude.
2: Right.
1: Then it does like one extra tiny layer of something and knows what I'm talking about.
3: Right. Like, for instance, finding out this Jimothy. Let's figure out what that is before we answer his question.
1: Yeah. Didn't
3: bother with that?
1: And again, as I always ask, who cares about the Jimothy question? How often does that happen with things that I don't know that it's really, really wrong?
2: Because it's too worried about trying to connect with you on another level. Like that text message that I sent you guys not too long ago where it told me to give my son extra snuggles for it.
1: From it.
2: From it. And I was like, what, am I going to rub my phone up against his forehead? What do you want me to do?
3: So creepy.
2: Yeah. I think it's weird because I think that the programming there is spliced between information and trying to connect with humans to keep them hooked.
1: But like Joe said, yeah, you think just a cursory search of what the F is Jimothy would have brought you the info.
2: Yeah,
1: information.
2: Right.
3: One of our tech head listeners said, people rate how happy they are with the answers. And consistently, most people like when it creepily tries to connect with you. We're outliers. We just have to accept that. Most people like that.
1: It did end. It did end after explaining what Jimothy is, a deformed raccoon. Thanks for pushing back. It improved the answer.
2: Did it pull a Joe and go, what a freak?
1: pot's getting worse. Stay tuned.
0: Armstrong and Getty.
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17: 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And boy, oh boy, do they have a lot to say about it. 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

0: Armstrong and Getty Show.
1: Trump said, it's a disaster with no end in sight. Then Taco Bell said, hey, that's our slogan. Then Trump said, this cabinet just refuses to come together. Then IKEA said, hey, that's our slogan. Then Trump said, everyone who was close to me is now distancing themselves. Then Tom's Natural Deodorant said, hey, that's our slogan. Then Trump said, I've never experienced anything so hard and painful. Cape Cod Potato Chips said, hey, that's our slogan. Then Trump said, it's a mess, by far the worst situation I've ever wandered into. Then Econo Lodge said, hey, that's our slogan. And Trump said, so much money down the drain, and for what? Then the random Apple storage fee you pay every month said, hey, that's our slogan.
2: The random Apple storage fee.
3: That's a good bit.
2: I knew a guy that used the Natural Deodorant, and there'd be one good word to describe him. Smelly. Maybe it works for you, but it doesn't work for everybody.
4: I worked at Trader Joe's where they sold all of that stuff, and the people grabbing it off the shelves. Same situation.
2: Yeah.
3: Stanky.
2: Free Press with a really interesting article about pot today. For the first time on record, more Americans get high every day than drink or smoke every day.
5: I'm just stoned.
2: It's a new situation. But there's something everyone missed in the data. Charles Fain Lehman writes in the Free Press, the days of legal weed may be numbered. The support for legal marijuana is dropping for a variety of reasons. So if you're old enough, you've been listening to the we need to legalize marijuana argument for a very, very, very long time. And it got and I remember Bill Maher used to make this. He's a regular pot smoker. He used to make this argument all the time, too. What about alcohol? Why do we have alcohol? Why is alcohol okay? No, it was always compared to alcohol. But this point in the Free Press is it's turned out to be way more like cigarettes than alcohol, in that the consumption is being driven by daily users the way cigarettes are. Most people don't smoke, by far, cigarettes. The people who do smoke, smoke every single day and keep the whole industry alive. Marijuana is closer to that than it is a minority of people drink every day. There's alcohol can exist in lots and lots of people who drink occasionally. And that is a, whatever you want to call it, a vice or whatever name you want to put on the darn thing. But marijuana is closer to the cigarette in that it's a smaller number of people that do it every single day. And he makes the argument in the Free Press that that's what is driving the whole making it so strong thing, because it's the daily users who buy most of the stuff, and it is a business. You build up a tolerance, so you want stronger. Same with cigarettes. And so you're not catering to the casual, I'm going to a concert once every 6 months user. Right. You're catering to the daily pot smoker.
3: The chronically dependent user, I think, was the phrase they used.
2: Yeah, which is really interesting when you think about it. Also, people's just attitudes about whether or not it's good for you or bad for you have flipped quite a bit in the last few years. I don't know if what's driving that is just looking around you. People don't like pot stores popping up everywhere, apparently. They don't like being able to smell it everywhere they go. Now, you know, I don't know how big a factor that could be. You don't smell alcohol the same
4: you
2: way.
4: You also don't smell the vapes very much.
2: No.
4: I mean, you hit the vape and it dissipates within seconds. And I have a bunch of friends who have quit drinking and have switched to pot.
2: Yeah.
3: I don't care about any of those things. I just care about young people damaging their brains irrevocably and causing psychotic episodes. Because it's such a strong drug at this point. And it's, I actually just found out I have a friend who has an offspring that has been dealing with psychosis after heavy pot use. And it's terrible.
2: Well yeah. And the vaping can be a different thing for the way it affects your lungs and your brain and everything like that, too. And then it's got, like you said, it doesn't have really any smell. It's really hard to detect. So in terms of young people, and they put it in flavors, you know, cherry flavored and everything like that. Good starter kit for a 13-year-old or whatever. That's fantastic. Yes, Katie.
4: But also the ways that they're distributing it now, whether it's a vape, which, like I said, dissipates quickly, or the edibles, they're able to take the THC and condense it down into such a strong level and then distribute it into these like baked goods or gummies or whatever it might be that, I mean, it's hitting people tenfold. It's not good.
2: The number of people who identify as pot smokers has only gone up 8 percentage points over a dozen years between 2012 and 2024.
3: That's a pretty good rise, but I see.
2: But that doesn't account for a store on every other corner, depending on what town you live in or whatever.
4: And smokers or consumers.
2: Yeah, well, exactly. So it's not that many more people decided, hey, I'm going to smoke pot. But the number of people who smoke it daily apparently has gone up
4: or
2: a
4: eat
2: lot.
4: It or cook with it.
2: Oh, yeah, yeah, yeah. However you take it in. I shouldn't say smoke. Use, I guess, would be better. I also am interested in, as a kind of a libertarian, I am clearly not a full-on libertarian because I agree with now most Americans. 57% of Americans say we should ban tobacco products altogether. Not talking about marijuana, but like your cigarettes. How do you justify cigarettes existing? Unless you're going with a libertarian, we're free people and we should be able to do what they do. But as a product, there's just no upside to the existence of cigarettes.
3: No, I'm uncomfortable with that one because it's the classic example of if we did not have a gigantic welfare state in which I am responsible for your medical bills, what you do to yourself, the choices you make are your business and they're none of mine. But if I hate to even say this out loud, but if somebody's a habitual smoker of cigarettes and then my tax dollars pay for their medical care, I mean, where are we?
4: Well, I'm a vapor now again. Now that I've had my kid, I need some form of advice.
2: Are you vaping?
4: I don't know. It's from China.
2: Well,
4: I'm sure it's
2: going
4: to kill me at
2: THC,
4: some point.
2: Nicotine. Okay. I don't know. None of my business.
4: No, I won't get high during the show. I promise.
2: Thousands of people. Well, your cigarette thing, though, Joe, I think because cigarettes started as, partially because they were lying to us, as something that was practically healthy or certainly didn't do you any damage. I think if we'd known what cigarettes were, they're just a poisonous product that's one of the most addictive things ever invented. If you started there, there's no way it would be a legal product, is there? Is there anything else like that that's that deadly with no benefits whatsoever, nutritional, thirst-quenching, nothing, and it's incredibly highly addictive? I don't think you could get it going.
3: Yeah, probably not.
4: But then you have
3: that
4: the argument.
3: Doesn't necessarily justify that, but go ahead, Kitty.
4: Well, no, there are just some people that say, like, you know, there are elements of nicotine that actually aren't bad for you. I know it might be a conspiracy theory, but, I mean, it's the chemicals within the cigarettes that create the actual smoke that caused the issue.
2: Well, the ultimate point of this article in the Free Press is that people's attitudes, whether you agree with them or not, are moving more toward pots like cigarettes as a product, bad for you and used by a small number of people regularly, than they are toward alcohol, which is what it was compared to my whole life. I think I wouldn't have guessed that this is where we're going to end up. Of course, I wouldn't have guessed that they were going to come up with a new way to smoke it with vaping. I wouldn't have guessed that it was going to get so much stronger than, you know, what hippies at Woodstock were smoking is just a different thing.
3: Or college students in the 80s. Dabbing is how a lot of kids are doing themselves damage, I'm told, by someone in the know. A method of consuming cannabis using high potency concentrates like wax, shatter, or butter vaporized on a hot surface. Extracts contain very high THC levels, typically ranging from 60 to 90%.
4: I can tell you about that. It's the crystals that actually fall off of the plant.
3: Yeah.
4: And then they collect those crystals and it turns into this, like you said, a wax-like product. And they heat it almost like heroin. Like you can put it on a piece of foil and light it underneath and smoke out of the top of it. Yeah. And I had a buddy almost die from that a couple of years ago. I mean, you know, they're finding new ways to utilize it. But I also disagree because I've had multiple friends get really sick and almost die from just being at the bar every single day and drinking too much because it poisons you.
2: Oh, sure. You can overdrink. You can overdo lots of stuff. But a minority of people drink daily, whereas with pot smokers, it's 85%. Smokers, it's 90%.
3: Well, and as a guy who quote unquote drinks daily, I mean, there's practically no, I mean, I have a scotch when I'm reading Tim Sandifer's book at 8:30 at night. I mean,
4: to
3: I don't
4: excess.
3: Feel like I'm a danger to myself or anybody else.
2: I don't think that's the point of the number. The point is.
3: Oh no, I get the point
2: that most people don't. So why would you ban a product that most people aren't doing it daily and people that do daily fine? But if it's a small percentage of people that do something daily, it's kind of a different thing, especially if it's got negative health outcomes. So right. What would your when you get into the whole libertarian, what should be legal, what should not be legal? It always gets interesting and complicated, and where you draw the line, right? It always is, which is one of the reasons I guess it's a good classroom sort of discussion. But to your cigarettes should be legal. Well, then the places that have tried legalizing hard drugs, what's the upside to hard drugs existing that's less than cigarette? People who get hooked on cigarettes don't break into my car and steal stuff.
3: Well, right. It's about externalities. Absent the welfare state, there are very few externalities to cigarette smoke. The whole secondhand smoke thing was completely overblown. It doesn't do you any good. I mean, I don't want to sit next to somebody in a car who's chain smoking, okay? I'll grant you that. But externalities, if you're not familiar, what you do affects other people. Yeah. Whether you intend to or not. With cigarettes, there's practically none. With hard drug use, it's enormous.
2: That's a tough one, too, on my whole, what am I, a libertarian or not? I hated the idea of banning smoking in bars and restaurants, just as a, because in theory, the free market should take care of that. You open up a restaurant or a bar where we don't let smoke, you get more business than the other people, blah, blah, blah. But that never happened. And I love the fact that I can go into a bar and restaurant in California and it's

0: of them. So what is a boy or girl or non-gender specific to do?
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1: I didn't know almost 60% of people are for banning nicotine products now. I didn't know it moved that much.
0: I didn't know that either.
1: I could see that becoming a serious issue if it moves much further. You get to 70-75%.
0: My final note on this topic, which is more general than that, because I think you're right, is that we see in a question of whether you can do something or not, creeping socialism really twists the discussion because I've got to pay for you, which means I can tell you what to do. There are politicians running for office, perhaps in a primary today, who want everything to be socialism, meaning they can tell you what to do and what not to do every moment of your life. Resist it, my friends, with everything you've got.
1: Would there be less layabout daily pot smokers if you were going to starve to death? If you didn't support yourself?
0: 100%.
1: Of course there would be. Right. Any thoughts on this? Text line 415-295-KFTC.
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0: 911. 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
1: We are in Pacifica, California, at Lindemar Beach, and we are at the World Dog Surf Championship. There's a whole bunch of dogs around the world. Judging goes based on fashion, how long the dog has been on the wave, any tricks that the dog does, how many waves the dog has caught.
2: I took him to the beach. I took my surfboard. I'm like, I'll do a couple of little photos. He doesn't get off. And then I walk over to the beach, and I put him on a wave, and he surfed it.
3: You know, it's fun. Everybody's having a good time. The dogs are having a good time.
4: A couple of quick questions. Do the dogs know they're surfing? I feel like they don't.
5: Scientists studying wild dogs have observed that in the wild they surf to gather prey and to bond with the other members of the pack.
4: And the fashion plays a major part of your score. Does the dog pick out the outfit? I feel like there's a lot of forcing the dog to wear certain clothes and participate in a sport that doesn't come naturally to the canine species. Related story, just coincidentally, that's Pacifica right next door. I mean, like really next door is Santa Cruz. Yesterday announced the most expensive rental in the country. The most expensive place to rent at all to live is Santa Cruz, California. California is number one in rental costs nationwide as a state. Run on that, Gavin Newsom. You need in California, if you want to rent a place, you need to make $53 an hour to afford a typical two bedroom home. In California. And that's spread out over the whole state, which includes not just the expensive parts.
5: Right.
4: $53 an hour to just rent a place to live.
5: Two bedroom spot, yeah.
4: Affordability. Of course, you got enough money to have your dog surf, buy it cute outfits.
5: It's an expensive hobby, from what I understand. Yeah. Let's see. What do we have time for? Not very much. And a little bonus mailbag here. Drop us a note, mailbag at armstrongandgetty.com. Paolo writes on the topic of the DSA, which we've been discussing today, Democratic Socialists of America. They're very out and proud about their platform. Seems odd because many of their positions are well known to be unpopular. They also seem very unaware or unapologetic about how easy it is for the concentration of power in their proposed government to accommodate totalitarian abuse of that power. I think there's a common thread here. They're naive. Well, the useful idiots are, the youngsters certainly are, not the leaders, but think they're idealistic and convinced that everyone will come around to their way of thinking if given the chance. They think they can convince most of those who don't like their ideas that they are, in fact, good ideas. They appear to be unaware of the risks of eliminating checks and balances from government, focusing only on how it will help them carry out their agenda. They appear never to have heard about the tyranny of the majority. Wonder how much of this owes to their being taught a lot more about how our system of government comprises evil colonialism, racism, and white supremacy than they were taught about what's extraordinarily good about it. Well, yeah, that's absolutely true.
4: You've been fighting the battle and losing about people using the word capitalism. We really should get away from it. I was listening to a podcast yesterday just talking about how free market polls 20, 30, 40 points ahead of capitalism, if you ask people questions about socialism versus capitalism as opposed to socialism versus free market. So we should stop calling it capitalism.
5: By the way, as a player and a coach, I embrace the philosophy, just because you're behind doesn't mean you're losing. So I am behind in that argument, but I'm not losing.
4: We got a whole nother hour to do and a bunch of stuff to get into.
5: Those who crave freedom, yes.
4: But we do have a couple of socialists that are going to get elected today because people hate capitalism or love fundamentalist Islam, depends on which
5: race
4: you're talking about.
5: They're going to get nominated, formally speaking. They will be the Democratic candidate.
4: For a major party, which is crazy. If you miss a segment, get the podcast, Armstrong and Getty, on demand.
0: Armstrong and Getty.
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9: It's too close to call. I'm Dave Anthony, Fox News. A Democratic Senate race in Michigan.
10: Look, I wish I could tell you that I was declaring victory right about now. Turns out it takes a long time to count the votes in Michigan.
9: That's Abdul El-Sayed, a progressive backed by socialists. He has a 1 percentage point lead over Congresswoman Haley Stevens, considered more moderate, but Fox's Madeline Rivera reports.
11: But there are still many remaining votes in Wayne County, the state's most populous county where Detroit is located. Stevens is leading there by about 4 percentage points with roughly 18% of the votes still remaining.
12: So if we are going to win this thing, which we are, we are going to have to get ready and show Mike Rogers what a little stick it to him looks like.
9: Rogers is the Republican hoping to win that Senate seat in Michigan held by a retiring Democrat. In Missouri, a progressive ex-Congresswoman Cori Bush lost her attempt to win a House seat back, losing to Democratic Congressman Wesley Bell by more than 20 points. President Trump is again warning Iran if talks fail again, the U.S. will hit him very hard again, telling Fox.
13: If they had a nuclear weapon, this whole world would be a different place.
14: The focus remains on the Strait of Hormuz, a critical international waterway that handles roughly 20% of the world's oil and LNG trade. CENTCOM released a statement saying the southern route through the Strait of Hormuz remains free and open for all commercial vessels seeking to transit the international waterway. Right now, talks are ongoing between Iran and Oman aimed at reaching an understanding on control of the strait.
9: That's Fox's Trey Yingst in Tel Aviv. The president's in Las Vegas after holding a Republican fundraiser last night at the Trump Golf Club near Los Angeles. 2 days after a man was arrested there.
15: Federal agents say Janine John Talley is facing charges after he was spotted suspiciously walking the grounds at Trump National Golf Course in Rancho Palos Verdes, California. Investigators say Talley had a loaded pistol and a 16-round magazine.
9: That's Tom Graham. 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
9: Hundreds of homes and other buildings are now ashes and rubble in the Spokane, Washington area, where three wildfires rage, still uncontained. One of them was set, and the arson suspect made his first court appearance.
27: The defendant, appearing by video from jail, gave his name for the record.
28: Aaron Forrest Farinacci.
27: He's been charged with intentionally setting the wildfire that has destroyed hundreds of structures and forced tens of thousands to evacuate areas near Spokane. County prosecutor Preston McCollum asked for
29: a bond amount of no less than $1 million.
27: Along with other conditions, which the judge agreed to after Farinacci's lawyer reserved the right to argue bond and conditions later. According to court records, Farinacci denied setting the wildfire. He was questioned last year about two other wildfires, but not charged with either of them. Grinnell Scott, Fox News.
9: And one of the deadly and destructive wildfires in the Los Angeles area in 2025 was also a suspected arson. Another one, though, being blamed on a utility company, Southern California Edison. Fire officials say it was arcing from a transmission tower that sparked the deadly Eaton fire. Another Catholic archdiocese is dealing with a court case related to priest sexual abuse.
23: A U.S. bankruptcy court clearing the way for clergy abuse claimants to move ahead with an estimated $500 million lawsuit. Judge Heather Cooper says creditors can pursue not only the highest level of bank and building holdings, but also possession of nearly 70 parishes of the Vermont diocese. It filed for Chapter 11 protection 2 years ago, arguing that a series of priest misconduct settlements reduced its financial holdings in half to about $35 million. Chris DeMeo, Fox News.
9: On Wall Street, stock futures are rising the day after big gains. The Dow went up a little more than 900 points, closing over 54,000 for the first time. The S&P 500 also closed at a record high. I'm Dave Anthony. This is Fox.
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0: can't wait. No, y'all do your Hollywood nonsense first. That's all.
1: I feel like Hollywood could wait.
2: I just said I was going to tell you about the next Wind River project, you know, after the break. I didn't mean immediately. I don't want to cut you off. I'm not saying I should go first. I don't want to exercise that kind of privilege.
1: But now that you've teased it, if people don't get that serotonin rush, it's almost like we're giving them blue balls.
2: But can I just do it really fast then?
1: Yeah, shove it in.
2: Because I know you have more important things to talk about.
1: Put it in.
0: Yeah. Little boy's got himself a man crush on Taylor Sheridan. I thought you said he had a big ego.
1: Well, he's gay. What did you think he was going to do? Not be attracted to the big, muscly
2: Taylor
1: cowboy?
2: Taylor Sheridan is gay?
1: No, you. You're gay.
2: He's married.
1: He's talking about you. You're the guy that has a man crush.
2: Well, yeah. But, I mean, he also does have a huge ego. But that comes with... It's like saying the president has a big ego.
1: Well, obviously.
2: You don't run out of any office, political... I mean, you don't run for... city council or the HOA, you don't have an ego. And the higher the office, the bigger the ego. Same with Hollywood. You don't show up there and go, you know what, I'm really not that interesting or good looking or even a good pretender, but I want to be in movies. Go, no, that's not how it works. You got to show up and tell them you're the best thing that's ever happened to Hollywood. And that's kind of his thing. Anyway, it's called Wind River, the Next Chapter. Not out yet, but it's coming. And it is considered a neo-Western. It's kind of based on, you know, Western style and values and scenes, but it's more modern times, just like Wind River. Only it has nothing to do, apparently, with Taylor Sheridan writing, directing, creating. None of the people that were in the first one appear to be in this one coming up. It's like 10 years later, except that it's inspired by Taylor Sheridan's original Wind River. And it basically, the FBI enlists the aid of a guy named Chip Hansen, who is played by an Alaskan actor, looks, you know, Native American, you know, Inuit, Eskimo. No, we don't call them that. Anyway, this actor plays this you know, Indian, for lack of a better word, as a tracker. So there's been a series of murders on the reservation where this guy happens to live. And so they get him to help track down the bad guy. Gil Birmingham, isn't it? That's the guy who played the big important Indian in Yellowstone. You know, what? The guy that was in charge there.
1: Sure, yeah.
2: Yeah. Scott Eastwood, Alan Ruck, also in it. Names that you have heard of or faces you'll recognize, but it's not quite out yet.
1: Well, it's something to look forward to.
0: Well, I'm glad we got that. Right. It had nothing to do with Wind River, apparently.
1: All right, it's 7 a.m.
2: I told you that.
1: Is it time for sports?
0: Oh, definitely time for sports, man. Now, the sports is brought to you this morning
1: by Wind River.
0: By Wind River the movie. No, Drago's Delicious Breakfast, where they hang the bacon and then light it on fire, and they torch it with an actual torch, and it is fun. That's a good time.
1: When I heard hanging bacon, I always thought it meant something else.
0: Yeah, they hang it, lynched it, whatever you want to call it, and then set it on fire.
1: That's not appropriate.
0: That's what that dude did in Lonesome Dove. Remember, he killed them old boys, them dirt farmers.
1: Billy, do you like watching Lonesome Dove? I had no idea.
0: You've heard of it, though.
1: You never told us about this.
0: I know.
1: Have you seen a lot of it? Or
0: yeah, I looked at it once or twice.
1: Oh, I had no idea.
0: And he didn't like farmers, so he shot them, and then he hung them, and then he set them on fire.
1: Huh.
0: Bad, bad dude. But
1: was there a promo code on Lonesome Dove?
0: It turns out it's WJ.
1: Oh, okay. That's great.
0: What just like at Drago's.
1: Oh, at Drago's. Yeah. I almost forgot what the advertiser was.
2: When you go into Drago's, be sure and mention our promo code WJ for faster seating.
1: That's not actually true. No, just go to DragosRestaurant.com today. They got all kinds of great stuff there.
0: Now, y'all willing to talk about movies and TV shows and all that kind of stuff? Do you realize we're 2 days away from NFL action?
1: Oh, NFL action.
2: Well, is it action, really?
0: All right, it's the Hall of Fame game, but it is football.
1: Better
0: it
1: than nothing.
0: NFL day. 2 days. This Friday night.
1: Is Tony Romo playing?
0: No. He's been suspended.
1: He's not allowed.
0: And the Cowboys aren't in it, and he's not a player. So
1: I feel like it might sober him up a little.
0: Yeah. Panthers and the Cardinals, Thursday night. Hall of Fame game from Tom Benson Stadium. Of course, got that going for you. And then you got to wait another week next Thursday then for regular preseason week one to kick in. While we're in the NFL, let's talk Aaron Rodgers. He's only one in the NFL who speaks his mind, says what he thinks, because he's old and it's his last year and he don't care. He just don't give a damn.
1: He is dunking on Fauci.
0: Yeah, he called him an absolute embarrassment and an effing criminal, which, you know.
1: I think he's right about that.
0: Yeah, he right about that.
1: Aaron Rodgers joked he would plead the fifth during a recent interview on Pat McAfee's show. McAfee or whatever that guy's name is.
2: That sounds about right.
1: The guy who doesn't know where the sleeves are to any of his shirts.
2: Mm-hmm.
1: Would someone help him find his sleeves? Poor guy. Wasn't he a kicker? Why is he always showing off the guns?
2: Yeah. Kicker.
1: All jokes aside, I bet Pat's a cool guy to hang out with.
0: Oh, yeah.
1: Better than, some of these guys on ESPN. You know what I mean.
2: I think I do.
1: Yeah, exactly.
2: No, I really don't. I just act like I'm, because I don't know much about the ESPN world.
1: Me neither. But all that being said, Clay Travis says he will offer $10 million to any WNBA team that can beat a boys' high school state championship team.
2: Is that right?
1: Yeah, that's pretty funny. I'll put five on that, Clay.
2: You got the money?
1: $5, sure. Clay Travis is offering to pay the WNBA any team that could beat a boys' high school basketball championship team. He's not kidding.
2: No.
1: He added, if the boys win, I will give them $10 million to distribute as they see fit to their team members. Game on pay-per-view with all profits donated to, some charity who likes veteran charity.
0: Now, somebody please tell me what the W stand for in the WNBA. The reason they started a separate association for basketball was because it was for women, I thought.
1: Sure.
0: But the W must stand for something else because they're fighting like crazy to get men in the league.
1: It's very important to them, yeah.
0: The Women's Basketball Association wants men to play in there. Why don't they call it the TNBA for the trans, or maybe a persons NBA, or the freaks NBA? Well, you can go with a lot of different letters, but W, when it ain't just women, then why bother?
1: A lot of people seem to think that trans men already play, trans women, whatever they are, already play in the WNBA, but that's just not true. Listen to Brittany Griner explain why she's a woman.
3: It's nine now. You said even in middle school, you were towering over everybody, and that your voice started getting deeper. You weren't developing like the other girls, and that your parents took you to a doctor.
4: So they really wanted to make sure I didn't have a tumor on my pituitary gland.
1: Right, yeah.
4: I don't know, at one point I was kind of like, can we stop? Because it doesn't feel the best, and I felt like a lap rat a little bit.
5: From middle school to today, Brittany Ryan.
0: Brittany gonna do her Barry White impression next, and you won't be able to tell the difference from the real thing.
1: That's just a woman's woman right there.
0: That's exactly right.
1: Brittany Griner says,
6: it's all women over here in the WNBA. Just us girls over here playing basketball. You know how we are.
0: Oh, and one final story. I'm afraid there is some ugly, ugly controversy rearing its ugly head in the Tour de France thing.
1: Sure.
2: That's already over.
1: It's a bicycle thing.
0: Oh, no, it ain't over. The Tour de France films.
2: Bicycle, the what? Bicycle. They got bicycle, girl? Oh, no, this is like WNBA of bicycle racing?
0: That's the thing. I'm surprised you didn't know about this.
1: So guys can play in that, too, if they pretend to be women?
0: Yeah, probably so. Cool. I don't see why not.
1: Nice.
0: They said the controversy has heated up. Accusations of some of the ladies in the Tour de France wearing padded bras, which gives them an aerodynamic advantage in the cycling world.
1: Wasn't there a thing where dudes in the Olympics, the ski jumpers, were inflating
0: penis,
1: their balls?
0: The penis enlargement, because it made them fly through the air faster or farther or straighter or something.
1: Who
0: I don't know.
1: Figures this out?
2: I don't get it.
1: You know, if you wear a padded bra, you'll ride a bike faster.
0: Believe it or not.
1: Are you just saying that because you want to see my yams? No, we know. That has nothing to do with it.
2: Oh, my God. It's a real thing. It says here a rounded chest is an advantage in certain ways. It helps reduce aerodynamic drag through something called chest fairing.
1: Well, why would it not be a real thing? Did you think Mr. O is making that up because he's black?
2: No, I thought the Tour de France people were making it up because they are whiners.
1: Wow.
2: You know, like the French can be.
1: Okay, well.
2: But it's also in Switzerland. The use of a padded bra is prohibited under regulations of International Cycling Union, obviously. You cannot place objects on the chest or use clothing to alter the body shape of a rider.
1: What about
2: a boob? A bigger, rounder chest is actually an advantage when you're leaning over the handlebars of a bicycle.
1: What about a fake one? So what if you get a boob job?
2: Well, yeah.
1: Yeah.
2: You know, but
1: so that's legal. You can get the boob job.
2: Yeah, but you could also die like that police lady in New York.
1: Did we do baseball yet? I feel like I've had the music on my screen.
0: Yeah, no, we didn't do the baseball yet because this Tour de France thing has taken over the world of sports. That's all anybody can talk about is women's brassieres in the Tour de France bicycle race. But the Astros and the Rangers both lost last night. Rangers, Astros, even the Braves, all three playing again, back at it tonight.
1: Yeah, the Astros lost to Canada. That sucks.
2: Eh?
1: And the Rangers lost to San Francisco. That's
2: Oh, my goodness.
1: But it's all eyes on the Braves today as they take on Miami at 6 p.m. So.
2: Well, all right, then.
1: Yeah, hopefully.
2: Kenny's favorite team.
1: Yeah, I love the Braves. I have always been for as long.
2: Well, now that the Astros are in first place, I thought you loved them.
1: I do. They're my favorite team.
2: Oh, they're your favorite team.
1: Yeah. They are my favorite. I love winners. I hate losers. Well, the Braves have been winning longer, so Astros, you want to win me back? Let's see you, hit a few more whoppers out there into the. See if you can hit that train up there in the rafters.
2: They have, yeah. Occasionally.
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0: You gotta love Fox News. They'll do a panel with all pretty blonde white women. No other cable network would be so bold as to give you all these blonde white women at once. Look at that. Four blonde women on TV. No POCs, no brunettes, no gingers, just blonde. Blonde, blonde, blonde.
1: You don't have a problem with that, I'm sure.
0: I mean, I don't have an issue with it. It's just bold of them, you know?
1: It's very bold. Well, one of them is Riley Gaines.
0: Sure.
1: You know, so she's on there a lot. One of the other ones is that Sophie the Pointer from the WNBA.
0: Sure, yeah.
1: And she's all blonde and everything. And that one in the middle, she's always there.
0: That's Sean Hannity's girlfriend.
1: Yeah, Sean Hannity's girlfriend. She's got a job now.
0: Ainsley is her name. That's great that she has a job. I was worried she wasn't going to land on her feet. We were worried about Sean Hannity's girlfriend. And then who's the other one? Some high school kid or something?
1: Yeah, I don't know who that is.
0: The new one. There's yeah. the... And Wisconsin. The rest are here on Fox and Friends.
1: Something tells me they're having a discussion about women and sport, men and women's sports, because that's why Riley Gaines is showing up.
0: It's kind of her thing.
1: And they've moved on.
0: Yeah.
1: We're not, at least I haven't heard you guys talk about the primaries today. We have some important primaries happening. The Democrats are, you know, fighting to regain control of Congress. And
0: yes.
1: It's quite possible, depending on what Michigan does. I don't know why Michigan holds all this power, but they have a Senate race. And they've got socialists. Is that the one where the Abdul guy is running?
0: Yeah, that's right. Yeah.
1: Abdul Saeed. For Senate. That's never mind.
0: And
1: I,
0: then
1: you know.
0: Wisconsin has a Hong problem. Something's Hong in Wisconsin.
2: Yeah, it's funny. Yeah.
1: Something Hong over there.
0: I'm going to play two sound bites for you. I want you to tell me if it's the same person.
3: In the restaurant industry, when we're out of something, we say it's 86th. And I'd say it's about time we 86 Trump. He represents the utter failure of our government to keep us safe from threats, both viral and systemic.
0: All right, so that woman is running for governor in Wisconsin.
1: Wisconsin, okay.
0: And she says we should kill Trump. That's basically
1: 86 him, yeah.
0: That's what she's saying. And then here she is being interviewed by Dana on Fox.
4: It's going to be very easy for people to put up on the board and say, you said abolish the Senate. Defund the police, abolish the police. And why should they not believe that you would want to do that, that you would try to do that if you became governor?
5: I believe that people can evolve. We meet Trump voters from previous elections who now would like to vote for me, who have a sign in their yard.
4: So who needs to evolve, the voter
5: or
4: you?
5: The governor cannot defund the police, and I won't defund the police.
0: But you said over and over again.
1: Now she's figured out, I better just tell you what I need you to believe in order to vote for me, and then I'll go and do what I said before.
0: One of the things I like about the Twitter is you can see what people really thought back when it didn't matter.
1: Right.
0: And Francesca Hong was on Twitter back when no one knew who she was, and she was saying the craziest things. Get rid of the police, get rid of the president, get rid of the Senate. And those tweets aren't hard to find. They're still out there. If you go looking for them, there's a record of them. There's documentation of these very controversial opinions she had. But now she's trying to brand herself as a moderate.
1: Of course.
0: Not unlike Tallarico.
1: Right up until they get elected to something, and then they come right back at you with what they always believed anyway.
0: Culver's is the Whataburger of Wisconsin. Did you know that?
1: I don't know what that is. Exactly.
0: Culver's is a butter burger. And then what's the other thing? Frozen custard.
1: Oh, okay. Yeah. I've heard of them.
0: In 2019,
1: I like Freddy's.
0: Okay. Thank you. In 2019, Francesca took to Twitter and said, I ate two bites of my kid's cheeseburger at a Culver's in Black River Falls and told them they ran out of ice cream. Mostly just wanted to leave because I was on the verge of an anxiety attack. Too many old white people who didn't think we spoke English.
1: So
0: what?
1: She lied to her children and mistreated them horribly. Because she was suffering.
0: What white person didn't think you spoke English? Why did the white people at the Culver's even have an opinion about what language you spoke?
1: It's all in her head. Just made it all up.
0: In 2020, she tweeted out, cancel Thanksgiving. Should have done this at 1621. If it takes a worldwide pandemic for us to realize we should stop celebrating colonialism and the original super spreader event that killed indigenous folks, F-O-L-X, so be it.
1: Uh-huh. What did she, what was her problem with Thanksgiving? We were supposedly the white people were taken advantage?
0: White people, yeah. No, that was the main thing. Whitey.
1: If anything, the white people didn't take advantage. They were dying, and the Indians came and saved them. Why don't they just look at Thanksgiving as a way to celebrate natives?
0: I think they see it a little differently.
1: I think they do.
0: A lot of this stuff, abolish ICE, end the presidency, get rid of the Senate, eliminate, add more judges to the Supreme Court. Boy, they really, really hate America.
1: Mm-hmm.
0: I mean, okay, they did 5 minutes ago. Now they want you to think they've changed all their opinions.
1: Yeah, and we should 86 Trump. But I also want Trump voters to vote for me now. That's just ridiculous. Michigan, just one of the five states holding primaries today. Also, Kansas, Missouri, Virginia, and Washington State. That's the five. They don't mention Wisconsin.
0: I'm sure there's going to be some. Maybe is Wisconsin not today? I thought it was. They've been talking about it on the news all morning.
1: Michigan and Missouri, Kansas and Virginia, and Washington. Way out where the fish eating.
0: Well, I am excited about Kansas.

0: That's aggravating, and you know it.
1: That was great.
2: Michigan won. I mean, Trump won Michigan, you know, 2 years ago.
1: And, he did, yeah.
2: And now they're saying that Michigan's going to turn. Michigan's going, it was purple.
1: It is. It's always been purple. Yeah.
2: Now it's going to be blue.
1: Well, that's what they say.
2: That's what they say.
1: Wisconsin's next Tuesday. It's not today.
2: Yeah, but still, it's a problem.
1: Yeah, it sure is. All right, kids. Well, if you wonder what's going on, take a look at what's happening in New York. Right now, MAGA and the moderate Democrats and the Rhino Republicans, they're not real enthusiastic about voting, but Democratic Socialists are. Mm-hmm. New Yorkers, grab your wallets and maybe a hard hat, because the DSA just sent a walking billboard for freeloading straight to...

0: Today is National Underwear Day.
1: I'm covered.
0: Yeah.
1: Okay, good to go there.
0: All I really know about underwear is that I'm glad Sharon Stone started wearing them at some point.
1: Yeah, that was a, I think it was a group call there. Everybody took a vote.
0: I bet the Ayatollah has some weird underwear.
1: Well, I never really thought about that.
0: Me neither. I never would have even considered it, but it's National Underwear Day, and the Iran deal is all over the news.
1: Ayatollah and underwear, just hand in hand.
0: Well, yeah, it's, yeah, you know, we God dealt us a hand, and we're just playing the cards we've got here. Treasury Secretary Scott Bessent says a deal to reopen the Strait of Hormuz could land today or tomorrow. Oh, they're launching rockets again.
1: Oh, yeah, there you go.
0: Actually, the Dow went up quite a bit yesterday.
1: Well, yeah, that news that he repeated, and we don't know if it's any more accurate than the last time we were told that things were almost settled there. The Dow was up over 900 points, and the NASDAQ was up over 950, which is a much larger gain than the Dow.
0: Just yeah,
1: because of the size of the grouping.
0: Right, exactly.
1: But still up anywhere from almost 2% to 3 1/3%. So, yeah. Yeah, I'm sure it'll come right back down later today or tomorrow at the latest.
0: Right. You never want to get your hopes up on this stuff too much, but because you hope it's over, especially now that the primaries are wrapping up. We really, the market will recover eventually. We all know that.
1: But well, I feel like it pretty much has. I mean, it still goes up and down a lot, but it's recovered from, what, 3, 4, 5 months ago.
0: Sure.
1: I mean, you can look at the broad markets, or you can just take a look at your own savings, 401, IRA, whatever you got. Mine is back, I think, higher this week than it was 5 months ago.
0: Exactly. The market rebounds, but the thing that we can't do much about is Election Day. If things are bad on Election Day... Mm-hmm.
1: And only be bad for half of the country. The other half will be celebrating.
0: Sure.
1: Yeah, the, you know, destructive socialist communist part might be the one celebrating, but still, they'll be partying.
0: All right, so big night in Michigan. Trump-backed John James beats self-funding millionaire Perry Johnson. Sorry, Perry. You'll have to go home to your millions of dollars. Johnson spent $31 million, James spent $2.8 million. So, and it was a similar thing in the Senate race, but we don't quite know the winner there. Dem Senate primary still a nail biter between Abdul al-Sayed and Haley Stevens.
1: Abdul or Haley? That's a tough call right there.
0: Haley outspent Abdul by 10 times as much, and they're neck and neck.
1: Yeah, but he's got that good solid American name standing behind him, so yeah.
0: Sure.
1: Go Abdul.
0: He's just as American as couscous and a nice beheading.
1: So if you're the type of person that gets really excited and worked up over elections in states where you don't live, you know, just for the general reason of politics is a sport, just like anything else. This one is too close to call. It's a nail biter. It's down to the wire. It's a photo finish.
0: Yeah, now, but you hate both of these people.
1: Sure. I don't care which one. I just would like to see the Republican. That would be Mike Rogers, who was unopposed. He's just waiting to see who he's running against.
0: I'm never going to win a live-in in Michigan. I probably never go there. But I do like this John James guy. He seems very cool to me. He's a cool black guy. And I guess Kid Rock was going to run for governor or Senate. That was the thing last time around and decided not to, so this guy could run. You remember that?
1: Oh, yeah.
0: Because Kid Rock has a house in Michigan. He's from the same social circle as Kid Rock.
1: Wow.
0: Anyway, close call for Marine One yesterday. Trump's helicopter lifted off the White House lawn, and air traffic control forgot to shut down the Reagan National. Whoopsie-doo.
1: Oh, really? Oh, sometimes you forget. Yeah, you just forget things, you know?
0: Regional jet takeoffs 1 minute later, FAA investigating loss of separation. Not a Hollywood near miss, but still a how the hell did this happen moment.
1: Or did he forget? Or was it one of those things where, kind of like the guy they arrested in California. The guy's just out there walking around on the Trump golf course right before Trump gets there. Seems to be checking out security. And they also found out later he's monitoring police radio bands, trying to, you know, figure out the security layout and the details. So as he's walking around on the golf course looking suspicious, they said he was walking suspiciously, which I'm not sure how you do that. This is one of those funny Monty Python skits. He was armed. They stopped him to question him, and he lied to him about why he was there, and they searched him, found a gun, you know, a lot of bullets, you know, magazine. Oh, the news just went on and on about the 16-round magazine that he had. Ooh, that's a scary man. Well, the gun came with it. You know, it comes with a magazine that holds 15, 16 rounds. But then they went to his house. They found a lot of other stuff, like a modified AR-15 style rifle.
0: AR-15 style?
1: Yeah, but modified so that it is even more
0: menacing.
1: Menacing than ever. Found body armor. Yeah, just all kinds of stuff. Makes him look pretty bad. And his name is Janine John Teal, which makes you wonder. I haven't seen this guy. I don't know that much about him. Is he one of those transitioners? Is he going by Janine now because that's who he wants to become?
0: There is an awful lot of trans-inspired violence.
1: Really is.
0: It's almost like we shouldn't give people hormones they're not supposed to be taking so they can live a lifestyle unnatural to God.
1: And do we blame the trans, or do we blame the news for lying to the trans about Trump's plans for them? Because the news will have the trans world believe that Trump wants to round them up, lock them up, or send them to another country, or, drown them like rats. I don't know. But they get lied to all the time.
0: I don't know the answer to that question, but it does seem a little odd at this point how frequently, going back to the Marine One issue, how frequently this stuff happens.
1: Yeah.
0: Where the Secret Service and the...
1: Just whoopsie-doo.
0: Why are you guys so bad at your job? You just do this one thing, protect the president. That's all you do. In the meantime, in Texas, the governor has ordered full audits before any more of the 1,800 pending data centers can suck the grid of some energy. I don't really have an issue with the data centers on a federal or statewide level, but I do think municipal government should have the power to say no to it or come up with rules. I feel like if we have these statewide rules, especially in a place as big as Texas, all we're doing is hindering ourselves if we tell some, producer, we're going to make it very difficult to build a data center out in the middle of the desert near nothing where you've already supplied your own water and energy. But I digress. It's all hypothetical. A horror story in North Carolina. 58-year-old gas station clerk Robin Doyle vanishes, body found in the woods. A registered sex offender charged with murder, kidnapping, and concealing the death. It's like something out of a movie.
1: Huh. That's maybe where Hollywood gets these ideas.
0: And a whole bunch of trans stuff. I hate to bring that up again. This French trans basketball star is...
1: Have you seen pictures?
0: Bro, it's just...
1: Oh, my God.
0: It's just a dude.
1: Yeah.
0: He's about my height. They said he's 6'3", 220 pounds. I was like, that woman's bigger than me.
1: Yeah, but he wants to play in the WNBA if they would only invite him. And they're thinking about it. So the WNBA is still struggling to figure out what the W stands for.
0: Speaking of, Angel Reese is in the news today because she's upset about black Barbie dolls. Mm-hmm. Said that she could never get a black Barbie as a child. Then she described all the black Barbies she had. You know, she's younger than me. We had black Barbies when I was a kid. I just remember seeing them at the store.
1: Did you have a couple?
0: Well, it's not that we were racist in our house, but my my sister who bought Barbies only had white ones.
1: Oh. Well, what about you?
0: I had mostly Transformers and He-Man. Now, to your point...
1: You went trans, huh?
0: Look, it's a good point. No, I never thought about that.
2: Good morning.
3: Welcome to the show.
2: Is it Friday yet?
4: 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Not yet!
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0: People like good news first thing in the morning, so I thought, you know, maybe we should do that election return results good news part of the show.
1: Oh, yeah, let's hear it. Yeah.
0: Cori Bush lost.
1: Right.
0: Cori, the girl that was part of the squad for a while, and then I guess had to go trying to get back into D.C., and no, they said, no thank you to Cori Bush. I don't know if it had as much to do with her politics as it had to do with her lack of intelligence.
1: Right. Last night was mostly a good night for the Democrat Socialists of America, but the Cori Bush story's a little different. You may remember she was removed from office 2 years ago by a Democrat in a primary. He's now the incumbent. She's the ex-incumbent trying to get her old seat back. So Cori Bush's latest comeback tour just got canceled again. Wesley Bell, the former prosecutor who allegedly fired her in 2024, body slams the former squad member for the second time. And I don't think it's because Democrat socialism's unpopular in Ferguson, Missouri.
0: Right.
1: I think it's because she's unpopular.
0: Seems like.
1: They will tell you, now it doesn't matter, they'll get out and say, it's a pro-Jewish lobby, AIPAC. AIPAC did spend money on this race, but I don't think that's why she lost. I think she lost because people realize she's a scumbag.
0: If you want to know why, just search up any of Cori Bush speeches, videos, anywhere where she actually speaks her own mind or tries. Man, that should do it.
1: This is the same politician who used to hang out all day on the Capitol steps just to talk to the cameras.
0: Yeah.
1: Like an absurd amount of time there. Paid her husband as her security guard. Turns out he's not in the state where they live. You have to be licensed to do that. He wasn't.
0: She just found a way to funnel money. Yeah.
1: Twice now, the actual Democrat voters in her own district have chosen the more moderate option. The squad is actually not growing, but that's only if you consider the squad to be that small group of women in the House, right? Because there's other people in the Democrat Socialist movement who seem to be rising up.
0: Right.
1: They're just not part of that group of women in the House. Anyway, Bush just got reminded that the movement doesn't automatically get a permanent seat. So.
0: But I'm a Democrat. Yeah, me too. So get out of the way.
1: Yeah, she's a Marxist. Right? This is the thing James Carville's been talking about. Mm-hmm. I hate to agree with James Carville because just look at the guy. But
0: right.
1: James Carville's right. I mean.
0: Yeah, but if you keep promoting the Democrat Socialists of America, he'll go away. That's what he said anyway. And don't you kind of want him to go away?
1: Well, because
0: it's just for the wrong reasons.
1: I'd prefer the opposition party. As a guy that thinks the Democrats are already too liberal, I don't want them to move closer to communism.
0: Sure.
1: I'd like them to at least be somewhere near the middle, right? Were they not liberal enough?
0: Oh, no. And they're still not.
1: You know,
0: not all of them, anyway.
1: Nancy Pelosi, the Clintons.
0: No. Those are now considered Republicans.
1: I know.
0: In the DSA.
1: So in the latest on those August 4th primaries, polls slam shut in Virginia, and the Democrats immediately start high-fiving themselves.

0: I was like, they just invented electricity. Apparently, they had a good night. Shannon Taylor won the first District Dem primary. The same Shannon who lost a tough race last year now gets to charge a GOP incumbent Rob Whitman. You may not know who these people are, but if you do, you know.
1: And it's not all politics. We do have another bear story, and I'm sure more bear stories will start adding up as we move through the morning. Florida man story, just all kinds of fun stuff to look forward to.
0: Yeah, there's a lot going on today, and some raging liberal Democrat candidate douchebag got knocked out on a beach in Hawaii. We're not encouraging violence.
1: That was fun, though.
0: But it's not our fault. It was funny to watch.
1: No, it's pretty much his fault.
0: Yeah.
2: Do you know what day it is?
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15: Just before midnight on Saturday, February 19th, 2005, Danielle Imbo and her friend Richard Patron left a crowded Philadelphia bar. 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
15: 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The FBI called it murder for hire.
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4: It's August 2023. A county government meeting in Pennsylvania's Lehigh Valley. A young woman, early 20s, steps up to the mic to speak.
5: My two-month-old son was happily drinking milk from his bottle when he quickly started choking, turned blue, and went limp. My boyfriend transported our son to the changing table as I grabbed an anti-choking device and my boyfriend began assembling it. Two pumps of the device and my son was conscious, gasping for air and coughing up milk.
4: They all went to the ER to make sure the baby was okay.
5: But upon arriving at Lehigh Valley Hospital, the diagnosis quickly became something so different.
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5: She stated to my father and mother-in-law that we are young, first-time parents who got frustrated with our baby and violently shook him to make him stop crying, and a confession would only make things easier for us.
4: The parents were told to leave the hospital without their son, and he wouldn't come home for 7 whole months.
5: I'm a postpartum mom dealing with the grief and the trauma of my son being ripped from my arms. And I'm a mom who lost everything in less than 24 hours due to one doctor's misdiagnosis. Enough is enough.
4: And then the next person speaks. And the next one. The stories they tell form a pattern of parents walking into a Lehigh Valley hospital to get help for a child, only to leave without them. And the same doctor's name kept coming up again and again. A pediatrician.
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4: That's what I wanted to know, too. From Serial Productions and the New York Times, I'm Diane Neary, and this is The Preventionist, a story about a doctor and the rise of a powerful field of pediatric medicine.
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0: There's a term called infladating, where you take someone on a cheap date because prices are so high.
1: Infladating.
0: Yeah.
1: Inflation dating. Okay. Right.
0: Unfortunately, it often leads to inflamasturbating.
1: Oh, yeah.
0: Yeah.
1: Yeah, that's the thing.
0: But at least you're with someone you love when
1: like,
0: you do that.
1: Like Billy Ed always says, he's the best he's ever had.
0: Yeah.
2: Stop that. I never said that.
0: I was wondering where he was. You get your coffee, sit down, young man.
1: I saw him walking in. Yeah.
0: What's going on, dude?
2: I ain't never said that. Well, I might have said it, but I was just joking. But it's kind of true, though, ain't it?
0: Yeah, I guess so.
2: Yeah, it's kind of... Oh, by the way, they're still after your president.
0: Right, we heard, yeah.
2: Yeah, there's a guy out there. Now, this happened over the weekend, and then the president was there, last night, giving a little speech and, I guess, maybe playing some golf. So, this dude named Janine, which is real weird, from Downey, California. You know what else Downey, California is famous for?
0: Is it having... Oh, no, don't make me say it. What?
2: Carpenters.
0: Oh, okay.
2: Apparently, there's a lot of carpenters come out of Downey.
0: The band or the...
2: Yeah, I think maybe it was the band.
0: Yeah, okay.
2: I'm not sure, but they probably have real carpenters, too.
0: Sure, I'm sure they do.
2: Anyway, yeah. This guy was out walking around on a golf course looking all suspicious and everything, and I heard two different versions of the story, so I got it cleared up by a buddy of mine who knows stuff. He knows people who know stuff. They said he was armed with a pistol in his pocket.
0: Me too.
2: yeah. But then later I read that they found the pistol in his car.
0: Oh.
2: Well, what he was armed with was he had the loaded pistol in the car, already had a round chambered. I mean, it looks like he's ready to go.
0: Sounds like something was happening.
2: And then he also had a 16-round loaded magazine in his pocket. He was walking around with the bullets in his pocket.
0: Smart.
2: But the gun was back at the car. But then they went to his house, found additional weapons, body armor, more high-capacity magazines, notebooks containing, this is what the feds call, concerning statements.
0: Concerning.
2: They don't say what the concerning statements were, possibly threats to certain presidents' lives. I don't know. But, you know, when they found all this other stuff, when they were searching his house, the illegally modified AR-15 style rifle, of
0: course.
2: Boy,
0: that term, you can never hear that enough.
2: Bulk ammunition for both pistol and rifle. And two radio signal devices, which they think he was using to try to eavesdrop on the security planning details.
0: Mm-hmm.
2: So anyway, he's arrested, held without bail, yada, yada. But I'm curious about that first name. Does that mean that he you know, wants to be a woman?
0: Or did his parents just give him a bad name?
2: Yeah, like boy named Sue.
0: Boy named Sue, right.
2: And that could be why he's a little surly and is always packing, you know, heat.
0: I hear you.
2: Yeah, I don't know.
0: Yeah, nobody knows. There's
2: but no. I'm sure the folks out in California will hand him over to the feds, and they'll get him back to Langley or wherever they take him these days.
0: Yeah, right after they give him some gift cards to Applebee's. And
2: well, sure.
3: Hey, Mark, get set. We're riding on the
0: That's the internet news song.
2: Is there news?
0: There is. Have you ever heard of this before? Microsoft just issued a travel warning.
2: Microsoft.
0: Not the State Department, not the UN. No, Microsoft is issuing a travel advisory. Did you ever use the Wi-Fi at a hotel?
2: Probably have.
0: Well, don't.
2: Don't do that.
0: Microsoft just said that every road warrior should be clutching their laptop a little tighter. A hacking campaign called Captive Crunch has been taking over Wi-Fi networks at hotels. It's got Russian fingerprints all over it.
2: China or Russia?
0: Russia.
2: Or both. Okay, Russia this time.
0: The scam is almost elegant in its laziness. You connect to the free hotel Wi-Fi, a fake pop-up appears. Windows update, login screen, whatever. And if you click, the bad guys get screenshots, keystrokes, and in some cases, full remote control of your device. The bonus round is fake login pages that harvest your email credentials. Microsoft's advice is pure common sense that most of us would ignore. Use your iPhone's hotspot instead. If you absolutely must jump on the hotel network, treat any sudden pop-up that appears right after you connect like it's a guy in a trench coat offering you candy.
2: Because that's probably what it is.
0: Yeah. Mm.
2: See, they also get access to the little camera that, you know, because all your computers, your tablets, your phones, everything's got this little camera that's looking at you while you're looking at the screen.
0: I don't know the answer to that, but I will say, what's so frustrating about this, Billy, how many times have you used the hotel Wi-Fi and it doesn't work until it takes you to a page that says, enter your room number and your last name? And,
2: oh, yeah, you got to do that. Well, that's probably not good either.
0: Well, doesn't it sound like I just described what they're saying?
2: That's right.
0: But that's how some of them work.
2: Yeah.
0: So how do you know the difference?
2: You want to give the Ruskies your room number?
0: Well,
2: let them know right where you are.
0: But again, they said all you have to
2: do
0: is click the pop-up. How do you know that's not
2: room service and charge it on you?
0: Yes, yes.
2: You'd be like Chevy Chase out by the pools. No, put that on the Hatfields room. I'm with them this weekend.
0: Right, okay.
2: I don't need that.
0: Yeah, no, Billy, I didn't mean the room service thing. I think they're in Russia. I just meant that you don't know the difference between the hotel Wi-Fi login page and the pop-up, the virus they're describing.
2: Still, I think both things would be bad. Mm. Yeah, it seems like both
0: are bad.
2: Both things can be true at the same time, Kenny.
0: Absolutely. Yeah.
2: Now, where's that bear video? Y'all said you had a bear video.
0: I don't think I said that.
1: No, I did say they had a bear in the news. We don't show a lot of videos on the radio still, even though the technology exists. But then you have to go get a screen first.
0: Okay, what happened? Why don't you tell me what it is, and I'll see if there's a video.
1: Gatlinburg, Tennessee, a bear trying to get the jelly beans out of a jelly bean machine. It's like a cigarette machine, only they don't have that there. It's on the sidewalk out in front of a store, and a Gatlinburg bear saw the jelly beans, probably smelled them, and he parked himself in front of the machine and started pawing at it like, hey, how does this work? And then he starts looking around at the people who are videoing him. There's a lot of people just standing there on the sidewalk. Gatlinburg, Tennessee. It's a fun place to walk, shop and all that, you know, touristy stuff. And the bear starts looking around like, anybody know how this works? Anybody, you want to give me a hand here? Because I really want those jelly beans.
0: All right. I don't know what bear and jelly bean mean in gay colloquialism, but I will tell you.
2: Oh, no. What did you get into?
0: I'm not going to describe it on the air, but I just tried searching for a video with those words on social media, and I don't like what popped up. And I wouldn't have thought of it. I wouldn't have even thought that was a sex thing. Bear,
1: didn't
0: I think
1: so either.
0: Bear's a gay thing. I've heard of that, but I don't think anyone knew jelly bean was a thing. So,
2: well, I'm sure it's cute though. Bears are just funny. They're just so down to earth and seem so relaxed and happy go lucky. You know, right up until they're eating your face, but some do, some don't.
0: Yeah, it's true. Yeah,
2: I like the videos of the guys that are always out, you know, fishing. They're up in Alaska or somewhere where the salmon run or whatever, and they're fishing, and they're holding these salmon up for the picture. Look, we got all these fish. There's a grizzly standing on the other bank of the river looking at them like, ooh, thanks for collecting my lunch. I'll have that.
0: Yeah, we saw one of these the other day. It was a guy in Alaska.
2: That bear's coming right up on it. Is he in a boat?
0: He's in a boat with his back towards two bears.
2: Yeah, that bear could flip that little boat real easy.
0: But he doesn't seem too interested in the guy. He's too busy eating something.
2: Yeah, he keeps sticking his face underwater and grabbing a hold of something.
0: Whatever he's fishing for, he's good at it.
2: You know, the bears will go on a beach in Alaska and dig up clams and stuff. Man, they'll eat just about anything that won't eat them, and that's pretty much anything.
0: Yeah, I never been to Alaska, but I guess they do have clams there, don't they?
2: Right there, yeah, you just go along and they're right under the sand. Bears can smell them underneath the sand, and they'll just paw them right up. And, you know, mama's out there teaching the cubs how to fend for themselves. And mama bear also has to watch out for the other male bears, the ones that ain't daddy. Daddy probably already hauled ass anyway, but other male bears have been known to come up on a mama bear with her babies and kill her babies.
0: Wow.
2: Which then forces that mother bear to have sex with this new man bear because he wants his line to continue, not those other male bears.
0: Wow, Mother Nature's so violent.
2: Oh, it's rough, man. Somebody ought to do something about that.
0: But the bears could just sniff out the clams. That's how they find them?
2: Yeah. Can't you do that, too?
0: Well, Mr. O said that's how he gets them.
2: Yeah, there it is.
4: Mm-hmm. What day is it?
5: Hey, it's Wednesday.
6: 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Welcome to Wednesday.
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4: Wednesday.
8: 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Yeah.
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0: Well, it's 2026, but Babe Ruth's in the news for the strangest reason.
1: Sounds like it's 1926, don't it?
0: Yeah. There's a very stupid thing being discussed right now in professional baseball, and I think it's because the Cubs had a day off for media day. So now, unfortunately, we have this to occupy us, and I apologize in advance for how dumb this is going to be.
2: You have arrived at a waypoint of consciousness on the Walton and Johnson show, known as Tinfoil Hat Time.
0: And it's brought to you by
1: the Walton Johnson merch. You know, we got a store with merch in it. 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
0: I'm glad you brought that up because there's a lot of cool stuff on there. 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Gulf of America merchandise, Helen Keller's Memorial Gun Range, Walton and Johnson hats, whiskey glasses. There's you wouldn't believe it. Mouse pads. So
1: I
0: many.
1: Believe it.
0: If you need gifts for your uncle that's hard to shop for, consider the Walton and Johnson online store. It's quick, it's affordable, and the money goes to a good cause.
1: Yeah, us.
0: We even have taxation is theft scented candles. I mean, really, you wouldn't believe how much stuff is there.
1: Well, I'm surprised those are still on the shelf. I mean, if we have one female listener, you'd think she'd go in there and just scarf up all them candles.
0: They do smell nice. I've got one in my house.
1: I bet you do.
0: Today's story involves a professional baseball player who's still alive and a professional baseball player who is very dead. The Chicago Cubs have a center fielder. I don't know if you're a Cubs fan, but Pete Crow Armstrong is relatively popular with Cubs fans right now. He just decided the off-day media circuit needed a little extra seasoning. So he's doing an interview on some podcast you've never heard of, and the young baseball star went full tinfoil hat and announced one of his favorite conspiracy theories ever. Stop me if you've heard this one. Babe Ruth never existed.
1: Do which now?
0: Babe Ruth.
1: There's no such thing as Babe Ruth.
0: Much like Helen Keller, is it possible there was never... Pete Crow Armstrong in the interview said, this is going to sound crazy, but Babe Ruth never existed. He said, it's true. He said, I've always enjoyed this theory. I'm paraphrasing here to cut it down a little.
1: Okay.
0: He credits some former Mariners pitcher, Taylor Cicito, who supposedly only ever saw one video of the Bambino, and therefore concluded the whole career was a myth. Okay. And he went out and made that point, and it stuck. There's people on the internet that believe this.
1: Wow. And there's pictures and video of Babe Ruth playing. There are people that played with him. That, you know, teammates that said what he was right there.
0: Your reaction to this is valid.
1: I'm making too much sense for the crazy part of the world, though.
0: Right. What about the supporting evidence? Well, he says the game has evolved so much that Babe Ruth's numbers look impossible by modern day standards. People might as well be underhanding the ball to that guy. Uh-huh. So instead of just admitting the 1920s were a different era with a very different kind of game being played, according to this guy, what he is saying is that the simplest explanation is that the Sultan of Swat was a collective hallucination.
1: Okay. Well, he just made him up.
0: Here's the thing. There's almost no film of Babe Ruth because film of everyday events was rare before the 1940s.
1: Yeah, if you find any old film like that, it makes that noise. It's just rolling through the projector thingy.
0: Exactly. Now, newspapers, box scores, teammates, opponents, and a few living witnesses who actually saw him play somehow don't count.
1: Oh, no. No, forget that.
0: But why let documentation get in the way of a good rabbit hole?
1: So Babe Ruth never existed. That means everybody else in baseball gets to take one giant step forward today.
0: Well,
1: I'm better than I thought I was.
0: So the Cubs rising star is out here questioning whether the most documented athlete of the early 20th century was real, while the rest of us are just trying to figure out if the Cubs could stay relevant in August. Somewhere the Babe is laughing at us from down in hell.
1: Mm-mm-mm.
0: I'm kidding.
1: And probably having a drink.
0: Probably. Well, that is the thing about Babe Ruth that was so odd, right? He had great numbers. But wasn't he a drunk who ate like trash?
1: That's what they said. I don't know. I wasn't there.
0: The day that he died in 1948, there were so many songs about Babe Ruth, I couldn't decide what to play to do this radio segment. He died before the 1950s even happened. And
1: this is how you can tell he was fake the whole time. They made these songs up to make you convince you that he was real. They went way overboard on trying to sell it. So, yeah, that guy's probably right. He was just, they made him up.
0: In the 1940s, the Jesters recorded this song.
3: to proclaim the mighty babe is safe at home.
0: The mighty babe is safe at home was a song about Babe Ruth going to heaven when he died.
1: Okay.
0: Did they do anything like that for Kobe? Was there like a rap song?
1: I'm sure they did. Yeah. I just didn't ever heard it.
0: I'm sure if there was a rap song about Kobe dying in a helicopter, you would not like it. It would make you very uncomfortable. Anyway, rest in peace, Babe Ruth. And
1: well, yeah. Finally. You put that to bed.
0: When I first read this, I thought he was kidding. And then I watched a little of the interview, and it sounds like he's being serious.
1: Well, you have friends that believe things that you don't believe, right?
0: Oh, yeah. Like the earth is flat.
1: The flat earth guy. Yeah. There's that situation. You know, you probably know people that think Trump is a pedophile and a rapist.
0: Yeah. I mean, I've met them before. Yeah.
1: They're out there.
0: Right.
1: Yeah. What are you going to do? People are weird.
0: Just let them be weird. I can't fix the world. I'm just trying to survive in it, Billy.
1: Why is it everybody's weird but me? The rest of y'all need to figure it out.
0: You know, Billy Ed, it's a good question, and I think there's a lot of people that might not necessarily agree with your analysis there, but I get your point.
1: Oh, are you excited about Ted Lasso? That's the thing that keeps popping up now. Today's the day it opens up a fourth season, and he's supposed to be coaching girls soccer now. But as long as they got that cute little English tart lady running around in her little skimpy outfits, I'll probably take a peek at it.
0: I do like that show. Speaking of, I guess that was Apple TV, right?
1: That's on? And I don't know if they're giving you the whole season where you can just plow through it if you feel like it, or if you, you know, have to stretch it out one show a week like we used to have on regular television. But I've noticed they started doing that with the Lioness thing. I like that show, and it's just one episode. Now you gotta wait until next Sunday. I don't like that.
0: It's very exciting, the violence and the suspense on that show.
1: To keep up with the plot line and who's doing what and why they act that guy. If you watch them back to back, you got to wait a week between shows. You forget what one of them or two of them did, and then you got to go back and remember it again, and I ain't good at remembering.
0: That was my problem with Westworld. It came out, and then a couple of years later, they put out the second season, and it was right at the peak of the pandemic, and it's a TV show about a dystopian nightmare in the future, and I was like, the plot line's a little confusing, and reality is a little too similar to this TV show now for me to keep watching.
1: Ain't that the truth?
0: Right.
1: Yep. And I guess they do that because they want to make sure you don't. People probably do. They'll sign up for Paramount Plus, watch all the episodes in a weekend, and then cancel their subscription. Maybe they ought to just have something in there that you can't cancel for 3 months. You know, if you sign up, you got to stay on for minimum whatever, just to keep people from doing it.
0: Oh, that my recommendation for people that use streaming services is cancel it as soon as you sign up.
1: Be that guy.
0: Because you almost always sign up to watch one show. I recently re-signed up for HBO Max, or whatever they call it now, so I could watch Larry David's new show, and it is garbage.
1: Yeah, that's what I heard.
0: It's a steaming pile of hot garbage. I've watched a couple. It's not funny. It's dumb. It's preachy. It's political. It's like, oh, what did I?
1: Might as well just watch Bernie Sanders' speech.
0: But at some point, I'm going to forget I have the subscription. And then 6 months later, I'm going to realize I paid, $300 to not watch a show. That sucks.
1: So basically, it's you. You're the reason I can't watch the whole season of something.
0: I mean, I don't know why they're doing what they do.
1: It's because of you and people like you that do that stuff.
0: Well, I'm glad it upset you, Billy.
1: Well, I should probably start doing the same thing.
0: Well, at any rate, you don't need a Lioness to have suspense and thrillers nowadays. You just got to watch the news.
1: It's pretty suspenseful.
0: North Carolina just handed us another grim reminder that the words registered sex offender, or just a polite way of saying still walking around free and ready to bother you.
1: Huh.
0: At the end of last month, 58-year-old Robin Doyle, a beloved clerk at a local shop in the Hickory area, was last seen by a family member. She's reported missing. Deputies show up at her home. She's gone. July 31st, her body is found in a wooded area of Catawba County. This is North Carolina. Fast forward to this week. 54-year-old Leroy Allen Lopper is arrested and charged with felony murder, first-degree kidnapping, concealment of a death, no bond. Finally, he's a registered sex offender with prior felony convictions for first-degree kidnapping and second-degree forcible sexual offense. In other words, the system already knew exactly what kind of guy he was, and they still let him roam free long yep. enough to snatch and kill a kind-hearted, hard-working gas station clerk.
1: It happens all the time. Once a week, seems like at least, we're finding stories about somebody, some judge or some attorney general or some prosecutor for some reason, somebody decided, oh, we don't need to keep this guy. He'll be fine. And then they go out and they do that or worse. And it's going to keep happening until we finally get along with the Billy Ed plan, which means we hold the people that set that guy free accountable for the crime that he committed, just like he is.
0: Yeah.
1: You know, if I'm riding in the car with you and you go, stick up the old stop and rob or whatever, they're going to come after me too. If I'm riding with you in your truck and you got drugs in there, you're probably going to come after me too. If I'm riding with you in the truck, you commit any kind of crime, well, I'm guilty, especially if I don't report you. Maybe I didn't even know that you robbed the place. You didn't report. You helped. Yeah. No. These judges and people like that, they're accomplices in that guy's crime.
0: Yeah. When we tell you we vote Republican, it's not just because we liked the senator or we like the guy. It's the low-level votes on the, it's the down-ballot stuff. When you're looking at these candidates running for prosecutor, running for judge, you don't even know their name. But one thing is overwhelmingly true. More often than not, the Republicans will actually enforce the law.
1: Yeah.
0: And the Democrats won't. And, you know,
1: no, the Democrats are the party of crime in this country right now.
0: Some people think this radio show is a little too preachy. It's a little too political. Yeah, we also live in a city that's a little too needlessly violent. 5% of criminals commit 95% of the crimes. What if, we just lock them up and keep them there instead of having a revolving door down at the courthouse and the local jail?
1: You know, we tried it their way. It ain't working out so good. How about they try it our way for just a little while? We'll see if there's a difference. Early.
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12: 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Who were they? What made them so notorious? How did the internet, or sometimes the algorithm, choose them? And what does a person do when they're suddenly confronted with more attention than the human psyche can handle? Take The Dress, a story that went uber viral in early 2015 in spite of being, well, kind of a boring optical illusion. A mother of the bride in Scotland took a picture of a dress she was thinking about wearing to her daughter's wedding. But she saw the dress as blue with black lace, and her daughter saw it as white with gold lace. One BuzzFeed post later, every single person on the internet was talking about the dress. 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It was shortly before the stories that spread across the internet stopped being driven by exploited millennials with useless arts degrees and started being decided by algorithms hell-bent on growing internet usership at all costs. 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With the team at Cool Zone Media, we're taking these characters' 16th minute of fame to see what their moment meant to them and what it says about us.
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0: catchy tune, you gotta admit.
1: Yeah. And it's probably the only thing appropriate to play to describe what's going on in a courtroom in New York right now.
2: Can I just say good morning first? I don't want to interrupt. I know you have a big story planned.
1: Sure. What's going on with you, Mr. Kenneth?
2: Well, I just want to say good morning and, you know, happy hump day and all that good stuff.
1: Back in the 80s, did you have a Nintendo, Mr. Kenneth?
2: I didn't own it myself, but I was aware of it. Late 80s, 88, 89, somewhere in that range. I didn't enjoy it.
1: No?
2: No. Probably because I wasn't very good at it. Maybe I wasn't very good at it because I didn't want to be. But that little guy that hops along, you know, I would just get killed almost immediately, and then somebody else would take the controller, and they'd just have it for the next half hour. So I didn't really get to play much.
1: You know, the original Nintendo Entertainment System came out before digital audio files, so it actually had to contain a built-in generating chip that was essentially a synthesizer.
2: I knew that.
1: Rico 2A03 processor. Mm-hmm. It was a two-channel used for the main melodies, the harmonizing lead.
2: What was that?
1: It was him making fun of me.
2: Oh, I didn't know where that came from.
1: Yeah, he's probably right, though. It is nerdy. But all that being said,
0: them little swans or ducks or whatever they was that would just come at you.
1: Yeah.
0: I did not like them.
1: No, me neither. Duck Hunt? Is that what it was called?
0: Probably.
1: Did you know that if you used the second controller in Duck Hunt, you could control which way the duck flew and it became a two-person game?
2: No way.
1: I never knew that back
2: then. After I lost interest and it didn't take long, then I found out they had all those warp zones and things. You could go into one of those little tunnels.
1: Yeah, the sewer pipes.
2: And then you could
1: skip
2: ahead in the game.
1: Right.
2: I was always on level one. I don't know how many levels there are, and I never saved the princess thing.
1: No. You weren't interested in saving the woman?
2: Not really.
0: No. Imagine that.
1: Yeah, it doesn't shock me too much.
2: Oh, fine.
1: Well, anyway, Luigi Mangione, as you could probably guess, is the reason we played that stupid music.
2: Oh, no, I had no idea why. I thought maybe it was the anniversary of whatever that show was, or that game, I mean.
1: No, he's a 28-year-old Marxist loser accused of gunning down the United Healthcare CEO.
0: A back-shooting, murdering some bitch is all I say.
1: Well, he is now demanding the ultimate vanity project. He wants to live-stream his trial so the whole world's leftist regime can watch on social media.
2: Isn't it amazing? Just watching television, I don't go to these court cases, obviously. I'm not traveling the country from Idaho to New York, but that Koberger guy in Idaho, this guy, they're celebrities on television now because of their crimes of murdering, killing people, and they are treating them like they are some kind of special. That guy has a request for a new lawyer. Oh, we have to bend over backwards to give him everything he wants. This guy wants to live stream his, well, we have to let him do it because, you know, everybody seems to really enjoy that.
1: Boy, a real mixed bag of emotions about this, because I agree with everything you just said, and at the same time, I want transparency. I want people to be able to see what happens at trials that are getting people's attention on the national level.
0: We're going to have to go a long way to get there, though, because they still got that law where apparently they have to let the sketch artist come in, draw pictures of important scenes in the courtroom, and then bring them over to the TV station and let us look at the picture he drew. Instead of just sticking a camera on the wall and saying, let's watch what happens.
1: Yeah, why do we still do that? Is it just an antiquated idea,
2: or is there
1: a purpose?
2: I wonder if the sketch artist union isn't strong enough to demand that those jobs remain in place. Otherwise, sketch artists all across this country, in every courtroom and every town, village, and hamlet across the land will be out of work. Then they're going to have to start doing caricatures in the park, and nobody wants that.
1: And also, having a sketch artist give you their interpretation of what they see, doesn't that kind of give you a biased, like they can make...
2: Well, yeah, they're showing you what they want you to, and they can draw somebody to look really menacing.
1: Right.
2: Look very innocent. I've noticed they're not real good artists either, because a lot of times it just looks like they just took a pencil and went, there's a guy. Yeah, you can kind of tell it's a guy, and he's got a beard. Okay, well, thanks. You know, they should get that Bob guy that does those tree painting.
1: Yeah.
0: That guy could sketch a felon pretty quick, I'll bet you.
1: Boy, he was good, that Bob Ross, back in the day.
2: Yeah, he's no longer with us. But did he do people ever? I don't know. He always did mountains and trees and, you know, lakes and things like that.
1: I think he did happy little trees.
2: He did some happy big ones, too. He did happy bushes, happy rocks, happy clouds. Everything was happy in the Bob Ross world.
1: You know,
2: which tells me he probably was, you know, like depressed in person or something. I don't know.
1: Well, back in those days, bushes were a lot more common. You know, you just don't see them like you used to.
0: Not like in the old days, man.
1: He isn't alive anymore, but I will tell you, once upon a time, one of the most famous things he ever drew really upset some people.
3: Hello, I'm Bob Rosenberg. Here we are again, folks. Hope you have your easel set up and your almighty palettes ready. We're going to paint a fantastic portrait of Muhammad today. First, we'll start with the background and paint 72 happy little virgins in heaven. Don't forget to add the nice little burkas for them. Ah, oh, there we are, little Casper ghosts with eye holes. Let's move on to the prophet himself. We'll mix up some Van Dyke brown and khaki and paint a turban. Take your brush over here and add a beautiful long beard. Oh, I can smell it from here. Let's add a happy little rock by his foot in case someone needs stoning. That's our little secret right there. Going back to his hands, we'll mix up some crimson and highlight the blood of the Jews on his fingertips. Yes. Just let your heart take you where you want to go with this painting. For a final touch, let's paint a nice warm glow around the burning American flag. Oh, that was a lot of fun. Happy painting. And be here next week when we paint Trayvon Martin as an angel. Bye-bye.
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10: Now, the Ecori Diamonds Traffic Center.
11: Eastsiders, give yourself a few extra minutes heading out the door. We are busy. The East Loop, it's road work southbound between Clinton and the Port of Houston that's got you backed up all the way to Wallaceville Road. Take the Washburn Tunnel. Also on the East Freeway, if you're coming inbound at McCarty, an accident there blocks three right lanes, right shoulder, all kinds of emergency crews, and you're slow now from Federal. It's also back in traffic up onto 90, so you could take the East Sam. I'm Christina Cruz in the 24-hour Traffic Center.
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Wildfire smoke continues to be the top weather story. Thick smoke from several large fires in eastern and north central Washington is creating unhealthy to hazardous air quality across parts of the state, with reduced visibility extending into portions of Idaho. Lighter winds are helping firefighters, but hot, dry weather will keep the wildfire danger elevated. Triple-digit heat continues across the southwest, including Arizona, Nevada, and Utah, topping out at 114 in Phoenix. Sunny and hot throughout California, with the coastal high is mainly in the 70s to the low 80s. Inland areas will easily top 100 degrees. The Plain States stay hot with highs in the upper 90s to the low 100s. A few isolated thunderstorms are expected across the central plains. Warm and humid with temps in the 90s across the Midwest. Scattered thunderstorms may develop from the Great Lakes into the Ohio Valley. And it's hot and muggy throughout the southeast with highs in the 90s with the possibility of scattered thunderstorms. And the northeast enjoys a warm summer day with a mix of sunshine and clouds and highs mainly in the 80s. That's your national forecast. I'm Tammy Trujillo.

0: Hollywood smart like that?
1: Why? What happened?
2: We were just talking about the sports news, and there ain't a lot of sports news right now. I mean, you know, your favorite baseball team might have played last night and probably won. But women sports seems to be dominating sports. WNBA, the women in the Tour de France, you know, for the women, they have a separate women's Tour de France. I don't know how they get away with that.
1: Ugh.
2: They got to have some trannies, you know, riding off in there.
1: For sure.
2: But that's all that's in the news. And now this woman, tennis player, come out and said, she agreed with Sophie and the rest of them in the fairness thing. Ain't supposed to be no men playing in women's sports. Seemed pretty obvious to those of us with a brain. But there's a bunch of brainless people running around out there saying, no, no, no, we got to let the men in. And I think they seen that French tranny.
1: Right.
2: That dude that want to come over and play with the WNBA. If the ladies have seen him, they scared to death.
1: Is this a preview of what's to come, or do you want to do sports right now?
2: Well, no, I was just telling you what we was talking about.
1: Oh, I've got...
3: And I said, it's funny that women's sports is dominating the news this week and today, because today's also the day that the new season of Ted Lasso comes out, and what's that all about?
1: Ugh.
3: Women's soccer. He's going to be coaching a women's team, apparently. I haven't seen it yet, but I read a synopsis about it. And I wonder, did Hollywood know back then, when they started filming this, you know, for the season, I mean, it's been a controversial subject for a while. Did they know that this was going to be going on during the week of the debut of the new season?

0: led. He got bad advice. Aww. He's actually innocent. He wants the plea yanked. He wants a full trial.
1: Okay, let's imagine this for a minute. Somebody has accused you of killing four people.
0: Yeah.
1: You didn't do it, but somehow you got confused into admitting that you did. You went through a whole trial. You had people asking you questions, and it was so confusing to you that at the end of the day, you just decided, even though you didn't do it, to go ahead and say, yeah, I'm guilty. I killed them all. And then later you go, wait a second. I was really misled here. I didn't do anything.
0: I would be willing to, fine, he's an American citizen. He has a right here to another trial if he wants.
1: Ain't that sad?
0: Okay, fine. We should be allowed to use the fact that you already confessed to the murder as evidence in the new trial.
1: I think so.
0: And then this time, if you're found guilty, you don't get a life sentence. You get the death penalty.
1: And you get it today.
0: Yeah.
1: How about that? Maybe this evening.
0: It would be beautiful.
1: That would be nice.
0: One of his own former defense experts, digital forensics guy, just went on a podcast and said, bring back the death penalty. I'm all for this. The guy says the state investigators never properly mapped the phone location data that shows Kohlberger's phone lighting up inside or right on top of the victim's house multiple times. What were you doing there?
1: Mm-hmm.
0: You didn't know them. Plus collisions with the victim's phones in the months before. In other words, the evidence is even worse than what put him away. And this expert is now rooting for the needle.
1: Yeah.
0: A monster murders four kids, takes a sweet deal to stay alive, then uses taxpayer-funded lawyers and endless post-conviction paperwork to try to game the system for a do-over. You got to die, buddy.
1: There you go.
0: You have got to die. The same justice system that let him plead out to avoid justice is now being asked to give him a second bite at the apple, and we should get a second chance to give him the death penalty.
1: Damn straight. This time, get her done.
0: If the judge lets this circus restart, the families all get dragged through hell again. The evidence gets relitigated, and a guy who already admitted to the slaughter gets another shot at freedom.
1: And all the people that had anything to do with the four innocent victims here, they have to go through all of that again.
0: Yeah.
1: Relive it. And it's been 4 years already, and it's still dragging on and dragging them back through those horrible memories.
0: Well, I do have another murder case today you're going to feel completely differently about. A father in Ohio named Malik Chandler is being accused of pretending to be his 11-year-old daughter on social media so he could lure his rapist over and murder the guy.
1: His rapist?
0: The daughter's rapist, I'm sorry. The 11-year-old's mother found video evidence of Diego Montoya Gonzalez, age 20, sexually assaulting their daughter in the family home.
1: They had that on video?
0: Yeah. So Chandler,
1: that wasn't enough right there to make the police go arrest the guy?
0: Well, Chandler,
1: the dad had to do more?
0: He wanted to do it on his own, yeah.
1: Okay, well, don't take the law into your own hands.
0: According to the...
1: Right.
0: Right, well, according to the report, he got on TikTok.
1: Stupid.
0: He pretends to be the little girl.
1: Uh-huh.
0: He lures the alleged predator right back to the house. And when
1: what kind of dumbass has already come in and done his crime, and then she gets him to come back?
0: Right.
1: That's a dumbass needs to be taken out.
0: When the guy shows up, Chandler shoots him twice, according to the report. Claims he only meant to beat the guy, hold him, and call the cops until he thought the suspect was reaching for a gun. Cops arrive. They find Montoya Gonzalez sitting in a chair with two holes in him.
1: Was sitting down?
0: Apparently. Yeah, that's what it says.
1: They shot him while he was sitting there. So
0: maybe they put him in the chair. I don't know.
1: Yeah.
0: Chandler's been charged with felony assault.
1: Oh, not to...
0: No, I'm sorry. Yeah, it's not murder. I guess I thought the guy was dead the way they highlighted. $100,000 bond. Meanwhile, the predator gets hit with grand jury indictment. 2 counts of rape, 5 counts of pandering, sexually oriented material involving kids.
1: Which he would have been hit with anyway, even without the luring and the shooting.
0: Including prosecutors say an infant and a toddler, plus obstruction.
1: What?
0: Yeah.
1: Oh, dear God.
0: He somehow walks out on a mix of recognizance and cash bond totaling $70,000. Ordered to stay away from the family and mostly off the internet.
1: Mostly?
0: That's what it says.
1: Okay. I'll give you an hour a day. How about that?
0: It sounds like the rapist here is guilty, and I hope he...
1: Well, clearly. I mean, they've got video evidence. I think that would have been the same situation if the guy hadn't done all the luring and the shooting.
0: But the dad is innocent, and I could prove it. He was with me at the Burger King down the street eating a Whopper at the time of the attack. He did nothing wrong. I'm his alibi. I'll go on the record and say that right now.
1: Are you sure he was with you at the Burger King that night?
0: Yeah, I'm sure.
1: What did he order?
0: A Whopper.

0: Cheese or no cheese?
1: Who's to say? I didn't eat the Whopper. He ate it.
0: But you were with him. Did you get fries or onion rings with his?
1: Come on, you got to get onion rings. It's Burger King. They're one of the only people that offer it.
0: And I got the onion ring sauce.
1: Yeah.
0: It's a special sauce just for onion rings.
1: Good point, yeah.
2: Murdering those families was wrong, but you're an immigrant and you probably just didn't know any better. Plus, we shut down all prisons. You're free to go.
3: This is wrong! You need to lock him up!
2: How dare you question our compassion? Execute that man immediately!
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0: important sports is coming up very soon, but I know y'all have some other very important news to share at this time with your massive audience, so go ahead.
1: Yeah, we were just contacted by the mayor a short time ago, and we have news from Kentucky to give you.
2: Oh, yeah. Now, understand, it's Kentucky, so, you know, things are a little different there. If you are shocked or surprised by some of this that you'll hear, it's because you're not from Kentucky. But what'd the mayor want?
1: The mayor just sent me a text. I'm talking about the mayor of Houston, of course.
2: Not Kentucky.
1: A moderate, old-school Democrat. So, in other words, just a normal, regular, in-the-middle guy.
2: Yep.
1: Did you get what Moody is? They do the credit scores for the city.
2: I thought that was the rich family down in Galveston.
1: It is, but it can be more than one thing.
2: Moody credit ratings for, like, our bonds, or for our country, or for our state, or for our city.
1: One of the things we enjoy here in Houston is having a mayor who's not too focused on national political controversy. Instead, he's actually trying to balance the budget and fix the speed bumps and put stop signs where they belong and that sort of thing.
2: Imagine that.
1: Fix the parks, you know.
2: So he's concerned about the actual city that he's in charge of.
1: Instead of grandstanding to get a higher position in government.
2: Trying to move up.
1: Houston's credit score just got a serious upgrade. It went up substantially. The mayor balanced the books. He closed the gap. He made the city's finances look respectable. A welcome outbreak of competence in City Hall in a big city. Not something you see in a lot of places. And I'll tell you, coming from me, it is hard for me to compliment mainstream Democrats. This guy's doing a good job. That's all we wanted.
0: So our credit rating went up. Is it like when I get a report once a month from the bank telling me what my credit score is? What's the city doing? How are they doing?
1: Yeah,
0: I don't want to brag, but I got up in the 700s there for a little while.
1: Yeah, that's the gist of it. But it's not so much about the credit score itself. It's what happened to get us there. He paid off some of the debt. He balanced the books. He cut back on some of the spending, got rid of some of the jobs we clearly didn't need. You know, the previous administration in our city had people on the payroll that weren't really doing anything, and they were collecting a paycheck. And once we weeded all that out, it didn't really affect anybody's life other than just to free up some finances in City Hall.
2: Although I have to say, I still get a little sadness seeping in every time I go to the airport and I don't see a piano player there on the bandstand playing some music for me as I walk past with my suitcase for 15 seconds.
1: I once in a while still see it, but not as often as I used to.
2: I know. It hurts every time that look. I round the corner and I'm like, I don't hear a piano. And then I look and the bench is empty. The piano's covered. It's not even available if somebody else wanted to go play it. They put a cover over the whole thing.
1: For those of you that don't understand what he's talking about, in Houston, Texas, the previous administration spent an absurd amount of money hiring musicians to perform in the airport in a city where no one really travels to, because it's not like we're in New Orleans or Memphis or something. Nobody's coming here to hear piano players.
2: Even if it was for free. All right, let's say the guy wasn't charging $100,000 a year or whatever to go play the piano.
1: It was a lot. Yeah, thousands of dollars a week to have him there, yeah.
2: Even if he volunteered and he was there playing every day, how many people going to the airport to take a flight or landing at the airport to come back home or go wherever, how many people stop and spend any amount of time while they're walking through the airport? You're on the way to the baggage claim. I got to get my bag. I got to go get home. I got to get there. Or you're on your way to your flight. You know, you don't have time to just stop and listen to the music. You got to go.
1: Right. And even if you did, what's the point? What?
2: You've got headphones. You've got every song, a styling available to you in the world. You can listen to nothing but German heavy metal punk death rock or whatever they have. And it's available to you for your very own wireless headset.
1: It was a pointless and needless endeavor so that friends of the former administration could get money to do stuff. That was pretty much it. And that's fine. It's all well and good. But this was a city that had deficit issues and budget problems. And what are we paying these people for to do? There were always people sitting there that weren't watching the musicians. They just needed a seat.
2: Right. And they moved a lot of the benches over that area.
1: Got it. It would piss me off when I would see them there.
2: I know. It's very aggravating. But you couldn't find a place to sit down and eat your burger.
1: Yeah. Well, there was that. You needed to eat.
2: Yeah, but if you wanted to eat, you had to go stand or sit up close to the music people.
1: Which
2: is
1: annoying.
2: Even if the music people weren't there, they still left the benches and the chairs over there.
1: Exactly.
0: Now, sports brought to you by MyPillow.com. And part of the sports report is the fact that Mike Lindell is no longer CEO of MyPillow.com.
1: Oh.
2: Oh, no. Was there a hostile takeover?
0: No, he just said he need to focus on
1: his election.
0: The midterm elections is coming up. We, what, 2 months away now? It's August, September, October. Less than two, 3 months. 3 months away till November. But, and so Mike Lindell say, I'm going to step down as CEO, you know, because the company going to run good anyway. Everybody loves my pillow.
1: Ah, yes. Those pillows are still machine worshipable.
2: Yes, they are. Thank you, Mr. Mustache. Did he grow his mustache back?
1: I think so. I don't know.
0: Yeah, he shaved it off for a while, which was a, you know, a big publicity thing, but I don't know why, other than people paid attention to it.
1: Well, at any rate, if you need to save some money on great stuff for your house, high-quality luxury items at a low cost, consider MyPillow.com. Sheets, towels, robes, pillows, you name it. They got it.
0: Astros hanging on to that lead, 2.5. Day one, Rangers won. Kenny's favorite team, the Braves, won yesterday. Well, who is your favorite player? I know it's hard to pick just one, but like Hillary Clinton, you know, I always like to ask when she talks about her favorite team. Who's your player to watch over Braves?
1: Some good offensive leaders would be Matt Olson, Michael Harris is second, but their pitcher I really like there is at Ozzy Albies. Boy, he's...
2: You like him, too?
1: Yeah, he's great.
2: Oh, yeah. Old Ozzy, huh?
1: Yeah, Chris Sale, he's good. Ronald Acuna Jr., those are my guys.
0: Oh, yeah, you want him Acuna guys.
1: Yeah, I'm Acuna Matata is what I say when he's pitching,
0: Yeah, they play that song all the time.
1: Yeah, I don't think they do, but...
0: In the world of women's sports, WNBA girl Sophie still taking a lot of heat, you know, because she likes to point at people, and she say, get the men off the court. And some people don't like that. Also, she white, you know, and some people don't like that. And now they go to Caitlin Collins. Say, Caitlin Collins, you've been real quiet about all this men and women sports things. How about you tell us what you think about it? And she said, let's focus on putting the ball in the hole. What you say?
1: Yeah, she didn't want to get involved in it.
2: I don't blame her.
1: She's already controversial.
2: Anyway.
1: Right, exactly. She's controversial just for being good at her job.
2: They still beat her up every night on the court. Now they've started attacking the Sophie one, too.
1: Okay, so there's a tennis player. I think she's a tennis player named...
0: Arina Sabalinski.
1: Yeah, that's
0: her. I worked
1: her.
0: On that. I had to say it because I practiced. Arena, not like an arena like where you go and fight, you know, but arena spells some kind of foreign way. Sabalinski. Good luck with that. She's like the number one lady tennis player in the world. And she say, no men in the women's sports. Did you know that the Tennis Association have a sex test? They got a rule about it. I guess the WNBA don't. They maybe ought to get one because they do a sex screening test because they got a policy.
1: Okay, it's important to explain what actually happens versus what critics of this say it is.
2: Yeah.
1: The trans... supporters, the people that are down with the trans in sports, will tell you, oh, that's disgusting. You're going to look at their genitals and touch their genitals and sexually molest them to figure out if they're women or biological men. That is not what happens. It's a cheek swab
2: mm-hmm.
1: with a Q-tip. It's quick. It's not invasive.
2: It's not as quick as a peekaboo.
1: Okay.
2: Come on. That would be like, everybody just drop them real quick. Yeah. Check, check, check. Oop. We have an offender.
1: Okay, but it's still quick enough that you don't have to sexually molest the tennis player to figure out if it's a dude or a chick.
2: Couldn't some of the TSA agents maybe do that as a part-time job?
1: Well, you raise a great point.
2: You know, they always like to touchy, grabby, feely parts anyway.
1: Yeah, exactly. Why do I have to get sexually molested to fly to New Orleans for the weekend?
2: But to play in the basketball league, you don't.
1: You know, a handful of people are very down with this. Martina Navratilova is a fan of what she just said. Stephen A. Smith of ESPN, not exactly a right-wing zealot, just went scorched earth on the Minnesota Lynx coach, Cheryl Reeve.
2: And for good reason.
1: For wearing a Trans Kids Belong shirt to troll Sophie Cunningham.
2: Obviously, a trans kid belongs somewhere. They just don't belong in women's basketball.
1: There's this disgusting, vile French dude. Really pisses me off. But enough about Emmanuel Macron. Yeah. What about the French trans basketball player?
0: What's this dude's name? I saw a picture of him yesterday, and he was all, you know, like ripped and cut and everything.
1: Well, his name is Julie.
0: Yeah, that's right. Julie wants to come play basketball in America.
1: Exactly. Let's see. So, 6'3", it's dominating the league. France has a women's basketball league, crushing it. says he wants to come play in the WNBA, but blames America for not letting Shim.
2: He probably didn't have any urge to come to America and play in the WNBA until somebody told him that he can't.
1: Stupid. In the meantime, Angel Reese, speaking of women's basketball, she's in the news for a dumb reason. None of the WNBA news has anything to do with the game.
0: No, it never does. It's all about politics. It's all about fighting and racism and all that other stuff.
1: She's upset that there aren't enough black Barbie dolls. She said she couldn't get one when she was a kid. Here's the problem with that, guys. Black Barbie's been on the shelves since the 1960s. She's like 20-something. It's clearly it existed when she was a kid.
2: Yeah, I thought she was getting her own black Barbie.
1: Yeah, that's why she's in the news. She said, finally, we never had any black Barbie. There have always been black Barbies.
2: Uh-huh.
1: She frames the new doll as a breakthrough. She says, finally, we've got one. Just days earlier, Reese herself posted on social media thanking Cosmopolitan for the full circle moment of playing with Barbie dolls as a little girl. She even admitted she had black Barbie dolls as a child.
2: But at the beginning, I thought you said she said she didn't get one.
1: Two different interviews.
2: Two different stories. How convenient.
1: I know, it's just dumb. It's like on the left, they celebrate victimhood. Here's a sports story that actually matters. Tennessee Titans training camp just reminded everyone that a $100 million contract doesn't come with a built-in chill button. Star defensive tackle Jeffrey Simmons, fresh off a three-year, $105.8 million extension that briefly made him the richest defensive tackle in the league, gets ejected from Tuesday's practice for throwing a punch.
0: Oh, is that right?
1: Yeah.
0: And he's playing with his own team.
1: Yeah.
0: Yeah, that's happened before. The Cowboys had a dude years ago, Noonan maybe, something like that, who in practice against his own teammates, like, took his helmet off and started whacking people with it and stuff, man. That's cold.
1: Well, that's kind of what happened here. Helmets get ripped off in what they describe in the report as a scrum. He responds the old-fashioned way, swinging on offensive tackle J.C. Latham. The coach, not exactly a softy, immediately applies the same rule he uses on game day. Throw a punch and you're out of here.
2: Uh-oh.
1: Yeah.
2: Ain't that Vrabel? Is he still coaching? I don't keep up as well as I used to.
1: Robert Saleh.
2: Oh.
1: Is the coach.
2: Oh, yeah. Vrabel coached somebody.
1: Yeah. Anyway, don't.
2: Yeah, he did.
1: Guys,
2: somebody.
1: You get $100 million. All you got to do is act normal for a few minutes during practice with your own teammates.
2: There's no such thing anymore.
1: No, especially not in pro football. Anyway, football's back, guys.
2: Yay.
0: Tomorrow night is the Hall of Fame game. That's right. It's officially the start of the preseason tomorrow. Yeah, I know you're ready.
1: Yeah, but Tony Romo won't be there.
2: Oh.
0: He wasn't going to be there anyway.
1: Yeah, I wonder what bar he'll be at.
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0: busy, busy morning here at the Walton Johnson Show. So much going on. Are we going to be able to pack it all in? Or are you going to pack it deep? Pack it hard?
1: Yeah.
0: Start packing it right now.
1: Pack it up.
0: I'm getting a little verklempt over here. Keep packing, boys.
1: Pack it.
0: All right, Kentucky. But we also have the Muslim report and the Florida man story. Where do we go? Where do we go?
1: There are so many things to... Well, Kentucky, we talked about that first. What's all this about Kentucky?
2: Let me just handle this Kentucky thing. You're hungry right around this time of the night. I'm hungry. You know how it is when you get hungry, and then you get angry because you ain't got the food yet, so then you're hangry, and that's the worst thing. Well, I'm guessing this is what happened with Miss Nada. Miss Nada is a resident of somewhere in Lexington, Kentucky. And she go over to the KFC... going into the drive through, you know, she put her order in and then she finally, you know, she pulling up and apparently there was some kind of a delay with her order and her chicken wasn't ready. Well, obviously you don't know Nada. Nada say, oh, hell no. I ain't playing with this. She drive out of the drive through line when they told her food wasn't ready. She whip around to the parking lot, parked her car, got out, and I guess you know what happened next.
0: She came in and asked to see the manager.
1: She was very polite and cordial, and because after all, none of this is really that important, so why would you want to go break the law?
2: She got out of the car, went around to the trunk, and whipped out her AR-15.
0: What? Hey, watch it now.
2: Yeah, they said she pointed the AR-15 in a threatening manner at the KFC lady behind the counter.
0: I would think anytime anybody even brought out a AR-15 at a Kentucky Fried Chicken or elsewhere would have been in a threatening manner.
2: Yeah, they didn't like that at all. Now, this happened back in May, but they just now got around to arresting her like last week and finally making it into the news. Pulled out that AR rifle, AR style, you know how they are about that, and says she... went in, you know, let everybody know she was very unhappy, threatened them with the, and then went back to her car, drove away. Still didn't get her chicken.
1: No.
2: The employee, of course, was a little bit upset, had to process the situation, said it escalated just because the order was coming in a little slow. Mm. Next thing you know, she's facing a high-powered a weapon. Being shoved in her face. And
1: well, sometimes you just need to shoot someone because you didn't get extra ketchup. I mean, you know.
0: I'm assuming she was going for the original recipe, and I got to tell you, there's been times, you know, thought about it.
1: No.
0: That wouldn't do it. It just crossed your mind. But I tell you what, if that don't get out here in the next minute, I'm going to have to do, well, you know.
2: Well, what is amazing is that they had multiple forms of evidence to identify Miss Nada. They reviewed security footage from the KFC. They identified the vehicle that she rode up in. They have footage from the parking lot. They got footage from inside. They got footage from police body camera recorders from earlier traffic stops involving that same vehicle. So she have brushed with the law.
1: Wow.
2: Up before that. They presented a photo lineup to the employees who individually, repeatedly identified, yeah, that's her right there. That's Miss Nada. Now, she's not real hard to mistake because this is a picture of Miss Nada.
1: Okay, she looks like a dude.
0: She looks like a scary linebacker.
1: She looks like a scary man who, she looks like she plays for the Tennessee Titans, to be honest.
2: Yeah.
0: Oh, by the way, Vrabel don't coach there no more. He's with the New England Patriots, which is why I didn't know where he was coaching.
1: Yeah, that's okay. You know, not expected to know everything.
0: What are we talking about now?
1: He was talking about the Tennessee Titans coach getting mad at the linebacker.
0: Somebody is, but he's not Tennessee Titans coach.
1: Yeah.
0: You know, he used to be, but he also used to be, you know, in Houston, too. But when you go up to the New England Patriots, you I lose track of you, see, because I don't care about who's coaching them.
1: Mm.
2: Anyway, Miss Nada now have been arrested. She got frustrated because she got hangry. And I think there's a special, some kind of law or something that'll let you off the hook if you can claim hangry.
0: Boy, I've been there. Right?
1: I'm hangry all the time. That's not an excuse to act a certain way.
0: You're getting hangrier by the moment, aren't you?
1: I'm sick and tired of criminals, you know, using stupid excuses. Like this thing going on in Baton Rouge right now in the Madison Brooks LSU trial.
0: Wait, that sounds like a young girl that got killed.
1: Yeah.
0: I'm trying to remember this situation. Madison Brooks.
1: Yeah, she was a young woman. She died in Baton Rouge a couple of years ago.
0: She just up and died?
1: No, she appeared to have been murdered. Yeah. Well, that's what's being debated.
0: There you go.
1: If you don't remember this news story, it dates back a little bit here, a few years. Madison Brooks died, hit by a car in 2023. Desmond Carter is one of the men charged in the alleged gang rape.
0: Oh, jeez.
1: Of LSU student Madison Brooks before she was fatally hit by a car. Desmond is now asking the judge to ban pink clothing from his courtroom. The reason why? The victim's favorite color was pink. Her family and friends have been showing up to hearings wearing it as a quiet show of support and solidarity.
0: I get that.
1: Carter's lawyer calls this a carnival atmosphere designed to intimidate the jury and violate his rights to a fair trial.
0: You know, senators and Congress, members of Congress of the House and Senate, those ladies especially, remember when they would show up all wearing the same color dresses?
1: All wearing white,
0: They can do it in the highest chambers of a federal government, but this guy says they ought not to be able to show support in a courtroom. Huh?
1: Well, that's what the lawyer and Desmond say. The supporters are trying to urge the jury to send Carter to spend the rest of his life behind bars. Prosecutors call the whole motion an absurd exaggeration. They say the supporters are just silent spectators wearing a color and have asked the judge to simply tell the jury to ignore any spectator attire. I got to think, if somebody in the courtroom wearing a specific color makes you look more guilty, it's not a good sign for how guilty you already look to start with.
2: Ain't that the truth?
1: But anyway, trial's set to start August 17th. Carter, now 21, being tried as an adult for acts he allegedly committed at age 17, they claim, faces first and third degree rape charges. The other two co-defendants have their own cases. Defense has claimed the encounter was consensual. The coroner ruled Brooks died from traumatic injuries after the alleged assault. So the guy accused in a case that ended with a 19-year-old dead on the side of the road is more worried about the color people are wearing than the evidence. A judge will rule on the ban request this week. Somewhere the concept of victim impact just rolled its eyes so hard it saw stars.
0: Right there in Baton Rouge, too. You think that's the kind of thing that would happen up in Wisconsin or Michigan or something?
1: I think stuff like this does happen in Wisconsin and Michigan.
0: And they're probably fine with it. Well, I'm not.
1: I hear you.
3: Murdering those families was wrong, but you're an immigrant.
1: Hey, we already played that liner.
0: Yeah, we heard it.
1: Give us a fresh one.
3: The U.S. has run out of money.
4: Can't we just murder more billionaires and confiscate their wealth?
3: There are no more left. I'm afraid someone in our country is actually going to have to get a job and work.
5: Now back to Walton and Johnson.
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9: In the NFL, we found out yesterday that the Falcons made Bijan Robinson the highest paid running back in league history with a 3-year extension worth up to $75 million, 51 of that guaranteed. The bad news for Atlanta yesterday is that second-year linebacker Jalen Walker is feared to have torn his ACL in practice. In Chicago, the Bears are extending right tackle Darnell Wright with a four-year extension worth $116 million, with $93 million of that guaranteed. And in baseball, Tarek Skubal pitched six innings in his Dodgers debut, but L.A. dropped its fifth straight, losing 5-1 to the Cubs. Luis Arraez was immediately effective for the Phillies, starting his debut off with an RBI single and adding another RBI double later in a 5-0 win over the Nationals. And Yankees top prospect George Lombard Jr. homered in his second plate appearance in his New York debut, helping the Yankees beat the Cardinals 2-0. I'm Andy West with your iHeartRadio Sports Report.
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0: Generally, I enjoy doing this show. I enjoy having this job. I've spent my whole life to work in this industry, and I love it.
1: Sounds like you're about to announce your early retirement?
0: Well, there's two moments when this job pisses me off.
2: Oh, boy, Kenny's pissed. Back up, everybody.
0: Slow news day. Nothing to talk about.
1: No, we don't have that. That's no problem today.
0: And then right when I'm in the middle of breakfast and commercial break.
1: Oh, I hate when that happens.
0: You know, we're just trying to eat our sausage McMuffin here.
2: Where'd you get this food?
0: Well, it wasn't from the McDonald's, but...
2: Oh. You didn't go to the grocery store in New York City to get it, did you?
0: I would, but apparently you have to have an ID to go there.
1: Oh, yeah. Mamdami and the commies in New York City have decided that without an ID...
0: Right.
1: Somebody might try to cheat the system.
0: Imagine that.
1: And he wasn't talking about the voting booth. He was talking about the grocery stores.
0: Oh, no, he wasn't. Yeah.
1: No, the voting, you cheat the system all you want when it comes to voting and picking, you know, the supposed leaders. But they're demanding an ID. Now, they've clarified, since this got to be such a big news thing, because they're such hypocrites, obviously. And they said, well, it's not really an ID. It's a membership. You just have to have a membership card. But to get the membership card, you have to show ID.
0: Right.
1: So sooner or later, comes back to identification. Now, remember also that back in the winter, people were shoveling snow without a proper ID. You had to have two forms of ID to officially be a New York City snow shoveler. Say that real quick five times. New York City snow shoveler.
0: New York City snow shoveler.
1: New York City snow shoveler.
0: Yeah, I get it.
1: New York City
0: snow
1: shoveler.
0: I get it.
1: Anyway, yeah. But that's just how the communist/Muslim world works.
0: And then, while we're on the topic, the absurdity of having a government-operated grocery store as if the efficiency of the DMV needed to be translated over to the produce aisle.
1: Yes, thank you for making there a long line before I could get to the produce.
0: And why would you even want... if you own the bodega down the street, you own the mini mart or whatever, you're now competing with the government, and they've told us these stores and shops are going to lose money every year. They're guaranteed. Why do they lose money? Well, because as it turns out, it's designed to be so cheap and affordable that you wouldn't want to go to the regular store. Yeah, but the regular store is owned by Abdul or Jose or Ezekiel, or you know, he's a local regular guy, needs this job. Nah, screw him.
2: Stores used to be run by Fred and Ron and Jimmy.
0: Not in New York City.
2: Not now. No.
0: Isn't that a strange word, ID?
3: I came here from Las Vegas, Nevada, and what was that? Where do airplanes go from? Airports.
1: Is he drunk?
3: I was in the airport, and guys were asking, everyone wanted my ID, and it occurred to me that ID is a strange abbreviation, because I is short for I, and then D is short for identification. So, seems to me D is doing most of the legwork on that.
1: That's
3: one.
1: Heavy lifting.
0: I miss him.
1: Yeah, Norm. Miss you so. You didn't really appreciate him. I mean, you did appreciate him, but not as much as you should have. Now he's gone. That's when you learn
0: that
1: you should have loved him more.
0: Right, exactly.
2: Are we ready for the Muslim minute yet? I mean, we can tie that into New York if you want to, but where is Oxford University?
1: That's England, isn't it?
0: Well, yeah.
2: Okay, well, then it's not New York, but it's still Muslim country.
0: Well, since you brought it up,
2: Still no sponsor for the Muslim Minute.
4: The Daily Islam Report.
0: Allah Akbar.
4: Allah Akbar.
0: Allah Akbar. Well, then maybe it's a good time to remind everybody the reason why we have so many disabled military veterans from the last 20 or 30 years is because of the religion of peace and love.
2: There you go.
0: So if you want to help out these guys that lost limbs and came home in a different shape they were in when they left, we are hosting a charity comedy show Sunday, September 6th at Tejas Brewery. That's going to be a lot of fun. Wheelchairs for Warriors. We're going to raise a lot of money for them. And all you got to do is buy a relatively cheap ticket to a comedy show. We will have a lot of comedians at this show. It's going to be a showcase of comics coming out doing their best material. Some of the best comedians in Houston and from around the state. Tickets available at wheelchairsforwarriors.org. Click the events tab at the top of the screen. Or go to any of the Walton and Johnson or Kenny Webster social media accounts. You'll find a link to the ticket purchasing page. Again, cheap tax-deductible entertainment for a very worthy cause.
5: It's cheap tickets, but the reason for that is so that we can leave you a little money in your pocket in case you wanted to make a donation on top of that ticket. That's a donation, really, in itself.
0: Yeah.
5: But then a lot of people get there, and they find out more about the program. They meet the people from the wheelchairs, the warriors, and then they suddenly feel the urge to donate more. And that's very low. I like that. That's good.
0: This show will sell out. We've already sold a couple dozen tickets, and there's not many. I think that we have to cap it at 120. So it's 1 month away. Tickets haven't been on sale for very long, but they're already moving. So if you want to attend, get them while they're hot.
2: Start the clock, because I wouldn't want this Muslim minute to go longer than a minute. Oxford University, they got a debate going on over there. And so, just to prove how nonviolent and accepting Muslims are, the Muslim lady debater warned the guy that she was debating, "It is a good thing that they have assigned security to you. Otherwise," her supporters outside, she said, "they would beat you to death."
0: Oh.
6: Stephen Yaxley Lennon, known to his hooligans as Tommy Robinson. Stephen, there is a crowd outside rioting against you tonight, and without the protection and generosity of a Muslim Palestinian president and a mostly South Asian executive committee, you would be quite literally cooked.
0: She thought she was making a point here that, you know, the Muslims are being really nice to you, but she was unintentionally saying violent, dangerous Muslims are outside and want to kill you simply because you disagree with their religion.
2: That's how tolerant and nonviolent they are.
0: And that's how stupid this Oxford debater was.
2: And that's your Muslim minute. Now, real quick, as a side note, we just want to alert you so that you can tell the difference between the radical Islam and the moderate Islam.
0: This should be helpful. What's the difference?
2: Well, the radical Islam is that guy who goes and he says, "You must follow Islam or I will kill you."
0: Oh.
2: The moderates are guys who say, you must follow Islam or he will kill you.
0: Got it.
7: The filet of fish at McDonald's is the Jewish-Muslim handshake. The Muslims don't eat pork. The Jews don't eat their burgers. But they both eat the fish. Here is, when I see a Muslim friend of mine, a fish bump.
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11: In 2005, investigators in Palm Beach, Florida, began uncovering a dark secret.
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11: 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That man was Jeffrey Epstein, and he had set up a system designed to bring him underage girls. Local police and the federal government would investigate and, by their count, find dozens of victims. Epstein would become one of the world's most infamous predators, a man who could have faced decades in prison but served just 13 months in his own wing of a county jail.
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11: 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Truth and Lies, Jeffrey Epstein.
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0: Don't mind us, we just getting funky.
1: That's what we do, you know.
0: I'm feeling it right now, dog.
1: We're known for our funkiness. Everybody knows.
2: I'm even slightly funky too.
1: Ask around. Anyone will tell you.
2: Yeah, we got cornered the market on funk.
1: Almost as known for our funkiness as we are for our humility and modesty.
2: Almost. Yeah. Not quite. I mean, our humility and modesty is huge right now. It's scoring big time.
1: Yeah.
2: We have the saddest and what some people refer to as the funniest thing on the internet today. You like funny or sad?
1: Both.
2: Well, let's go funny first.
1: Lay it on.
2: All right, I got that one for you.
1: Sure.
2: The fight on the beach in Hawaii. Maybe you've already seen it. Maybe you don't know what was going on there.
1: Okay.
2: A couple of dudes are at it. Well, a lot of people are out at the beach. It's in Hawaii, so, you know, why else would you be there? Although this guy lives there. The perpetrator of the trouble, the guy that started all this trouble, is a Democrat congressional candidate. He is currently running for Congress from Hawaii.
1: Kirill Bassin.
2: Yeah, Kirill. That sounds Ruski, don't it?
1: It is an odd name, but anyway, yeah, he's an odd-looking guy. He's got a bunch of weird tattoos, and he wears flowers in his beard.
2: 40-year-old dude. He moved to Hawaii back during COVID, so now he's a resident, and he wants to tell the rest of the Hawaiians how they ought to live.
1: Don't you hate those people? They move somewhere and then run for office.
2: I know.
1: Ugh.
2: So he got arrested Saturday out at the beach after an altercation at the hard-to-say beach somewhere in Hawaii.
1: Sure, someplace in Hawaii.
2: As Maui is, from what I understand.
1: Don't correct him. Don't you redneck shame him.
2: Assisting, not correct. Assisting.
1: We've talked about this. You're doing the thing that you don't like us to do to you, you know?
2: What, sticking it in when I didn't ask for it?
1: No, picking on him. It's rude. You're bullying. You're a bully.
2: Grow up and be a man, then. I ain't said nothing. But this guy, apparently, even though he wants to start fights, has zero fighting skills, no self-preservation instincts, just a lot of rage, like your typical
1: liberal.
2: That sums up

0: response, right?
1: No, it sounds like something a psychotic would say.
0: At some point, another bystander intervened, which led to a physical altercation, and during which this Kirilli guy armed himself with a knife at one point, threatened multiple people, then threw the knife in the ocean.
1: Cops recovered it, by the way.
0: Yeah. The police said the bystander actually went and got the knife because he saw, where it, and it, he didn't throw it very far because he's a little weakling Democrat.
1: A very weak man.
0: Yep. So the physical altercation was basically the Democrat at some point picked up a lawn chair and tried to whack a big old boy with it. And the big old boy, it looks like he just reached out and kind of like touched him.
1: It didn't look like much.
0: It didn't look much. And the guy falls to the ground. I don't know if he hit his head on a rock on the beach or what, but the minute he fell to the ground, he was out cold. They had to slap him and, pinch his chest or whatever to try to wake him up, to bring him around. And he was still ornery. So, here's a little side note y'all to know. The same troublemaking Democrat Congress guy that's running, he had been arrested before because he had stormed a Maui County, the office building, like a government office building.
1: Sure.
0: With a gun.
1: I wouldn't recommend it.
0: Triggered a lockdown. He was arrested, charged first degree terroristic threatening. That's a felony. But now he's running for Congress, which makes perfect sense.
1: Isn't that amazing? The Democrat primary in Hawaii's 2nd District just got a new campaign slogan, guys. Vote for me or I'll cut you on the beach with a knife and then you'll knock me out.
0: Oh, dear. Yeah. That's not very good.
1: Well, that's the gist of what happened here.
0: Yeah.
1: I'll tell you what, I'm going to post the video right now on the Walton and Johnson Instagram account. And can I just point out, this guy's got pierced nipples and he wears flowers in his beard. What a loser. What a freak. Ugh.
0: And now, do we have time for the saddest news story on the internet today?
1: Maybe we should have done it in reverse order, but yeah, go ahead.
0: And it's technically a Florida man, although we don't want it to, to interfere with the news story.
1: Okay.
0: Semi-celebrity Perez Hilton.
1: Oh, this was hard to watch.
0: It is. It's hard to explain.
1: Yeah.
0: Basically had a mental breakdown live on the internet. I think it was TikTok. Was he TikToking live?
1: Apparently TikTok has a live stream feature, and he was on TikTok live, naked, cutting himself up with a knife. When I first saw a screenshot of this, I thought it was a clip from a horror film.
0: It looked kind of like that Ariana Grande video that we watched a couple of days ago, where she's all covered with blood like Carrie.
1: And that was fake. This is real.
0: This is real. Perez Hilton self-harms live streaming. He was naked, covered in blood, and during the live streaming, he was already cut up. He'd cut himself multiple times, and he started slicing into himself. It's hard to watch, and I wouldn't recommend you watch. And, the relationship that I have, not that we have a relationship, but I'm familiar with Mario. He's done some interesting things in the past.
1: What?
0: Perez, that's his, I'm sorry, his real name is Mario. He was in a Vegas hospital recently. I didn't visit, but I had friends that knew and told me about it, and I wished him well. But apparently he had been going through some mental problems that then led to some physical problems, and now you see, how that turned out. It's awful.
1: Once again, does America have a violence problem? Do we have a homeless problem, a hunger problem? No, we have a mental health problem, and it is pretty effing bad. And weirdly enough, it's the one thing nobody wants to solve. We'll just give you a bunch of drugs and watch your behavior get worse and worse until you or someone else gets hurt.
0: It is just so upsetting.
1: Yeah.
0: Well, it's the saddest and the happiest moments of the internet available for you. I'd say go happy.
1: Wow, it's a buffet of content.
0: Great. Yeah, watch the guy on the beach get his ass handed to him. That's better.
1: I'm posting it right now to the Walton and Johnson Instagram.
2: It ends up, when you do communism right, it works perfectly and everyone loves it.
3: And it only took 200 million starving to get here.
2: That's less than half as many as we thought.
4: Walton and Johnson.
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10: 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And Amanda Knox joins Bobby Cass to talk about surviving prison and life nearly 20 years after being wrongfully accused.
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12: 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A black man from the projects comes forward with information about the case.
14: He says the police are his friends.
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14: 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They turn on him.
12: 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Lee Harris is sentenced to 90 years.
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12: 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The pair are like chalk and cheese. There's no way their paths would ever cross on the outside. But as a fellow inmate, Robert sees through the lies and vows to do the unthinkable. Clear Lee's name.
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22: Hey, all right, it's Kip Casper, Clone Radio. LA's infinite repeat. How we feeling out there? How's your drive time commute? I need a saga. What's the saga? It's songs for the deaf. You can't even hear it.
23: Hang on, this is the best part right here. Listen to this. When the guitar kicks in and then the drums, and you're like, yeah, yeah, we're gonna rock. We're gonna rip the knob off.
24: I was about to say all that, but now I feel like I'd just be copying
23: you. This is about to kick you in your ass so hard, Mr. Kenneth. Grab onto your seat. Yeah! How'd that feel?
24: I'm grabbing onto my seat.
23: How was that right there, buddy?
24: I'd rather you grab my seat.
23: I can't do that. The HR department says no.
24: Kidding, obviously. You're not my first choice anyway.
23: Isn't it interesting when family drama translates over to the political world?
24: How you figure?
23: Senator Bernie Marino, he's this Republican from Ohio, finally broke his silence and went scorched earth on his former son-in-law, Max Miller, also a Republican from Ohio. Marino's statement said Miller should not serve in the House of Representatives. He is a danger to my daughter.
24: Wow.
23: Yeah.
24: Is he one of those stalker types that had to get like a, one of those, what's those things called?
23: A protective order.
24: How do you know that?
23: Oh, I could tell you a lot about protective orders, Mr. Kenneth. Anyway, Marino's statement to Miller was he should not serve. He's a danger to my daughter. He needs serious psychological help. He said he's been holding his breath every minute Miller has custody of their granddaughter.
24: Ugh.
23: I know. I don't like it either.
24: So they're obviously divorced. He's no longer a son-in-law, and he probably never liked him anyway. And now the guy is living in fear that his daughter might be harmed in some way, or his grandchild.
23: That's what he says, yeah. Now, this guy's running for office. The allegations come from Marino's daughter, Emily, Miller's ex-wife, claims of physical abuse, including scalding her with hot water, holding a gun to her head, throwing her against a wall, and obviously concerns about injuries to the two-year-old.
25: Damn, that's cold-blooded. Now, don't we have to believe the victim in this case? We was told.
23: Always believe women.
25: Always believe the women because they, you know, they the victims and they tell you that's how it's going to be.
23: Well, Miller denies the whole thing. He's even suing Emily for defamation. He says he's staying in the race. A deadline to replace him on the ballot was this week. He's not dropping out. The senator stayed quiet for a long time during a divorce, a custody battle, very messy for 2 years.
24: It was smart that he stayed out of it. I always admire those people who have a child going through something like that. But let's face it, what happens in the privacy of one's own marriage, nobody knows.
23: Exactly.
24: Now, I mean, mothers and fathers don't even get the whole story because you weren't there.
23: You want to know, right? Marino stayed quiet for a while, and then reporters asked him about the delay. He got heated, dropped an F-bomb, basically told them it's pretty grotesque to grill him about his family's private hell. Now, there's an extra layer to this. Stephanie Grisham, Trump's former press secretary, also previously accused Miller of abuse from their past relationship.
25: The hell you say?
23: Right. Miller denies that, too.
25: I bet he does.
23: So you got two Ohio Republicans, one a senator, one the congressman, locked in a very public family war over abuse claims. And in case you're curious, somehow weirdly, this whole controversy has exonerated former and disgraced New York State Congressman George Santos.
25: Now, how did that happen?
23: Thank you for asking.
25: This is we're going to put this up on the bulletin board and draw the arrow. From this guy to his daughter to daughter's ex-husband, and now from that guy to Santos?
23: Joe, remember who George Santos was or
25: is? I heard of him.
23: Trump gave him a pardon. He was a disgraced congressman from New York who lied about being Jewish, among other things.
24: Why would he do that?
23: It would take a long time to tell that whole story.
25: This was a couple of years ago before everybody was all riled up about you-know-who.
23: Yeah, they liked the Jews back then.
24: you know
23: He's a sassy gay guy. Remember, wasn't he a drag queen in Brazil? It's a long story to tell.
25: It's a lot to unpack.
23: Well, back when they were discussing this controversy on the floor of the House of Congress, Max Miller, the guy we just explained who supposedly beat the senator's daughter, was taking shots at George Santos. And George Santos took some shots at him back.
25: Uh-oh.
23: And this never really got a lot of coverage at the time, but suddenly this little video clip became...
25: It's pertinent.
23: It became real interesting.
0: You, sir, are a crook. I know I should direct my comments to the chair. I yield back.
23: There goes Max. Here's George.
0: My colleague wants to come up here. Call me a crook. Same colleague who's accused of being a woman beater. Are we really going to ignore the facts that we all have passed and we all have the media coming out against us on a daily basis? I can go and read about all my colleagues. I'm not going to stand here to smear them. I'm not going to stand here and use the time I have to say ill things about my colleagues.
23: Isn't this amazing?
25: How the hell do y'all know that he's gay?
0: Stop it.
23: Queerer than a $3 bill.
25: Even I. And the guy behind him sitting down was really entertained by the accusations.
23: I don't know who that is sitting behind him, but usually when someone's giving a rant on the floor of the house, there's no one there.
25: Yeah.
23: So if someone's sitting right behind him,
25: there's only one guy.
23: It indicates he supports him.
25: Probably so.
23: So it's probably some other gay Republican.
25: So a guy comes up here and accuses me of something, and the whole time, he's nothing but a wife beater.
23: And nobody thought anything of it at the time, and now suddenly that clip
25: seems like pretty accurate, huh?
23: It's weird to think we now kind of miss George Santos and his shenanigans and tomfoolery. Him lying about being Jewish didn't really affect anybody, but this guy beating his wife, I mean, it might cost the Republicans a House race. It's terrible.
25: Oh boy.
23: I know.
25: What are we gonna do?
23: There's a lot of murder in the news today. Lindsey Clancy murder trial in Massachusetts just hit a procedural fast forward button. You may recall she's a 35-year-old labor and delivery nurse, at least she was, and then she got accused of strangling her three kids.
25: Uh-oh.
23: Postpartum depression and a dangerous cocktail of psychiatric meds.
25: Did somebody strangle the three kids?
23: Well, yeah, it looks like she probably did.
25: Well, you said they accused her of it. Do they have any other suspects?
23: No, it's...
25: No, she did it.
23: Yeah, but I'm just explaining it at face value.
25: I know, that's the way they write the story. She's accused of blah, blah, blah. She did it. They know she did it. Everybody knows she did it. She probably told everybody she did it. Wasn't that when her husband came home and he was pretty upset?
23: It certainly seems as though...
25: He was upset, yeah, you think?
23: You think, yeah. And well, she tried to kill herself by jumping out of the building.
25: Second floor.
23: I know. Well, not the smartest woman.
25: No.
23: So here's the big development. Clancy and the prosecutors reached a stipulation of facts on DNA, blood evidence, and chain of custody. And that could knock out dozens of witnesses and shrink what was projected to be an 8-week-long trial into something much shorter.
25: So she's looking at a technicality here, huh? Chain of custody stuff. Isn't that kind of what OJ had going for him?
23: Sure, and that only lasted 9 months.
25: Yeah.
23: So this should be done by the next time there's a presidential election.
25: I just get dizzy with all this intrigue between politics and crime, and it's just also what a tangled web we weave indeed.
23: Yeah, everything's real stupid, but everything also kind of sucks too, you know?
25: Yeah, but good news, it's getting stupider
23: and suckier.
25: So this will look like the good old days one of these days. How scary is that?
23: Boy, remember the good old days of 2020?
25: Oh, jeez. Whew. And yeah, it's just going to keep getting stupider.
23: So Tuesday's testimony still included the grim forensics. You got blood stained analysis from the bedroom where she cut her wrists and the necks and then jumped out of the building. The basement toxicology report confirming the kids had zero drugs in their system. DNA swabs from the exercise bands used to murder the children. Her own meticulous medication notes. It goes on and on.
25: I don't like the details. I don't want to even know.
23: I don't like it either, but...
25: It's our job to make sure that you know that that's what happened.
23: And a mountain of psychiatric meds she was on when she killed her three kids. A lot of drugs, dude. If you have a spouse that's on multiple mood-stabilizing drugs, anti-anxiety drugs, sleep medication, ADHD, antidepressant, like, fine, one of these things, fine, but like a cocktail of it...
25: Right.
23: We have no idea what the results are of that, what that's going to do to someone. But in this case, you see.
25: Looks like.
23: One good.
25: I could have kind of told you that, but you wouldn't have believed me until you got away.
1: I don't like gay people. I don't like Muslims. I don't like abortions. I don't like anything liberal. But other than that, I really like to get along with people.
2: Cut the jibba jabba.
3: Walton and Johnson.
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7: On August 4th, 1962, Marilyn Monroe died. 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The third way. I'm Jake Brennan, and on my podcast, Hollywoodland, I revisit some of the biggest stories from Hollywood history, separating the myths people want to believe from the reality underneath them. 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

0: temperature in Phoenix hit 118 degrees, but the Cardinals training camp, still a cool breeze, very chilly there. Not much going on.
1: Is that right? Cool breeze. That's what they used to call me.
0: No, this is supposed to be bad, I think. Not a compliment. What were you about to say?
2: Oh, I was just going to say, we haven't talked about Iran much today.
0: Thank God.
2: I know the stock market went way up yesterday because somebody said, you know, it looks like these talks are really working out now. We're really close to a deal this time. You know, how many times will they tell you the sky is falling before you just stop listening?
0: I have a question about that. Look, I like Trump, but I'm not one of these guys that worships him and assumes everything he's doing is perfect.
1: We know that occasionally he can do things that we don't like either.
0: Trump and his family, look, I'm just throwing an idea out. I'm not saying I believe this before everyone starts sending hateful emails.
2: Well, they're going to anyway.
0: Trump is a very powerful person, agree or disagree.
2: Well, any president is.
0: And he has the ability to make the market fluctuate based on just what he says about what's going on, right?
2: He knows when he, or his people, when he has his people, make certain announcement, like that Besant guy, however you say, that's going to make the market react positively or negatively.
0: Right, and that's the Strait of Hormuz. I mean, any seemingly mundane things he says, like I like the new Microsoft platform or whatever, would cause tech stocks to go up because he's the effing president, right? Is it possible that this whole Iran thing is...
1: Is the market manipulating? I know you think maybe you got enough family members to know this ahead of time. You don't have to be president to do that stuff, though, you know. You don't think Nancy Pelosi whispered to her husband, we voting on a thing tomorrow? And it's going to pass. And when it passes, that's going to make these companies' stock market, you know, prices jump way up high. They all be doing that.
0: Look, I've had days in my... I'm not a millionaire. I've had days in my portfolio over the last month where I lost thousands of dollars. I had days where I gained thousands of dollars. And I am what you would call an average person. I'm not... I own some tech stocks. I own some relatively conservative investments. And I think most of our listeners in my age group or older have the same experience I'm having. If I knew what was going to happen tomorrow with the Iran war, I'd buy and sell based on that information. And I would have made $1 million off of all of this.
2: Well, Iran continues to deny that they are involved in these talks. But the people in Oman and Qatar or Qatar, whichever, I don't know. I like Qatar better, but they say Qatar.
0: I'm with you. I like Qatar.
2: Both of those countries' representatives say they are in talks with the Iranians. The Iranians saying, well, we're not talking to anybody about anything, you know, because they have their pride. They got to save face and act all tough and everything. But apparently Trump has mentioned this is their fourth to last chance, though. So watch out.
0: All right, what's the market look like right now? Is it up again? Yesterday,
1: well, it ain't open yet.
0: But the futures, right?
1: Well, yeah, the futures.
0: All right, what I'm seeing here is the Dow futures say up 240 points. Let's take a look at the NASDAQ.
1: Joe was up yesterday, I know that.
0: Sure was. NASDAQ up 76 points. So it looks optimistic, but it doesn't mean anything. It's a gamble.
1: It could turn negative in a hurry, too. Somebody just say one thing or another ship get blasted or something like that. Next thing you know, they turned it around.
0: I'm not a gambler. I just buy stock. Is that kind of the same? Is that the same thing?
2: Of course it is.
0: But you know who's a gambler?
2: Who? Kenny Rogers?
0: No, last weekend I'm hanging out with my buddy, Jesse Payton.
1: Oh, yeah.
0: We had two shows in Bay St. Louis. Then we drive to Mobile, Alabama. So we need to crash somewhere for the night. Jesse says, how about the Harris Casino? I never seen anybody do this before.
2: Okay.
0: He gets on the phone and he calls someone and goes, hey, I'm a big deal. And I thought he was going to say,
2: look, I'm a very important person and I'm going to be coming in there. So I want everything just right.
0: Mr. Kenneth, you think I'm kidding. He must have said it dozens of times on the phone, but not to one person.
2: Uh-huh.
0: They kept transferring him around because they were going to give him just an average hotel room.
1: Oh, no. You got to get the whale treatment. And when you walk in, you a whale, baby.
0: And he didn't want an average hotel room. He wanted two above average hotel rooms because he and I are not going to share a bedroom.
2: Yeah, you learned that the hard way, huh?
0: Well, I didn't want to, but also he had a lady with him, you know, because it's Jesse. So we're driving along, and he's on the phone, and they keep transferring him to different people. And they're like, oh, I can't do that. I'll transfer. Finally, they get on the phone with someone, and the person looks him up online.
2: Mm-hmm.
0: And they come back, and they go, oh, yes, Mr. Payton, you can have two.
2: Which means he probably has lost a lot of money there in the past.
0: Made and lost a lot of money.
2: Yeah. Yeah. Never talk about it. You know, if somebody goes in a casino and they win like $25,000 on some weekend, they'll come and tell you that story 19 times. Man, that story. Yeah.
0: Oh, have you met Jesse before?
2: Yeah. The first dozen times they were there and they lost $20,000. You never hear that story.
0: Oh, my man.
1: No.
0: And what did he play while we were there? It was like Pinochle or something. It was like a game I didn't even know people played.
2: Pinochle?
0: Like some,
2: I don't think so.
0: Like Bridge or something. He's playing some old lady game. And I was like, I go right to bed because I'd been, did a radio show Friday morning. I traveled. I'm at the airport. I stink. We had two sold out shows. And finally.
2: Oh, you're not that bad.
0: I mean, I was smelly at this point. I'd been awake for like 18 hours.
2: I thought you meant in the show.
0: No, it was a great show.
2: Your comedy just is inspiring.
0: Bro, we crushed it that night. We had two great shows. But this isn't a story about me. It's a story about Jesse.
2: Exactly.
0: So the next morning, we get up. I text Jesse. I was like, hey, man, I'm hungry. You want to go eat?
2: He's probably been downstairs all night.
0: He's been downstairs all night.
2: I just know how they those people are.
0: Oh, he loves to play.
1: When you say those people, you mean?
0: Yeah.
2: Yeah, gambler.
0: Exactly. Yeah. What'd you think he meant?
1: Never mind.
0: So I meet Jesse in the lobby. He's with his girl, and we're, hey, what do you...
2: Same girl that he showed up with the night before?
0: A fair question.
2: But, you know, because we all know Jesse a little bit.
0: Yeah, right, exactly. That's kind of what his bits are about. I do political comedy. He does stand-up comedy about all the adventures he's been on in the bedroom. I digress.
2: Yes.
0: Let's get some breakfast. I say to him, how'd your night go? He goes, it was terrible. I was like, how much did you lose?
2: Uh-huh.
0: And I don't even know if I should tell this story on the air.
2: A lot.
0: Okay.
2: Thousands
0: of dollars. Oof. And he doesn't even look like he's mad about it.
2: Yeah, I'll get it back later.
0: He says, no, it's fine. I make so much money in Vegas when I go. I have to lose money here in Lake Charles or in Gulfport.
2: For the IRS.
0: No, he says he calls it gambler's equity. He makes the money in Vegas and he loses it in Gulfport or whatever.
2: Gamblers are eternal optimists, though, aren't they?
0: Right.
2: It's going to turn around next time.
0: So I volunteer to buy him breakfast because I feel bad for the guy. He goes, oh, no, Kenny.
2: Oh, no.
0: Don't worry about that. We're celebrating. I go, celebrating what? And he says, you fool. That's what they call it when you lose so much that they come over and give you free vouchers for breakfast.
2: Sure. Here. I know you just lost thousands of dollars, so here's $17 worth of food.
0: That's exactly what happened. We go sit down, and the waitress comes over. I remember her name was Marge. You don't forget Marge.
2: No, you do not.
0: A waitress at a breakfast restaurant in Gulfport, Mississippi named Marge is exactly what you think she's like.
2: Mm-hmm.
0: And she's a sweet lady. She goes, oh, hey, how you guys doing? What can I get you? And he goes, I'll have this with the cheese. And she goes, that's extra. And he goes, don't worry, Marge. We're celebrating.
2: We got it.
0: And she says, celebrating what? And I say, Jesse lost $6,000 playing Pinochle or whatever. It was Pokemon cards or whatever the hell game it was.
2: Who knows? Some of them Chinese games look really complicated. You ever just walk around, stand behind the people playing some plow guy or
0: right.
2: something like that?
0: That's what it was, yeah.
2: And you're like, you wouldn't even know where to start. And they had explained the rules to you. All they do is just reach out and swipe your money off the table every time they throw a card down. And you're like, how did I lose? And we go, read the rules.
0: Yeah. Right, exactly.
2: Give me your money.
0: So we finish breakfast, and then we have some time to kill before the show. So we walk over to Margaritaville next door, and they have a casino for kids.
2: What?
0: Yep.
2: Oh, but no actual cash is exchanged.
0: No, it's exactly like an adult casino, but there's no cash. It's more of an arcade, but with arcade games that very vividly resemble casino games. And as we're walking around, we see this 1 6-year-old. He looks like he'd been awake for days. He's milking his lemonade.
2: He's growing a little bit of a 5 o'clock shadow at this point.
0: We're like, what's wrong? He goes, I lost 70 tickets on skee-ball. We're like, wow.
2: Did you offer to buy him breakfast?
0: That kid is stressed out.
2: He needed your money.
0: He was having a tough day.
3: I say this calls for action, and now, nip it in the bud. First sign of youngsters going wrong, you got to nip it in the bud. Nip it.
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0: Remember the movie Juana Man?
2: I've heard of it. I don't think I ever saw it.
0: I think it was about a black guy who wanted to be in the NBA, but he couldn't be, so he played women's basketball instead.
2: Huh. I bet that worked out pretty good for him, huh?
0: Bro, we're this close to that right now. Well, yeah. And the women in charge of the WNBA are afraid to tell you that that's wrong, so they're out defending the trans community.
2: Well, you talk about how this has progressed over the years, but you go back. go back a few years to Joanna Mann. I don't know how long ago that was, but it was a pretty long time ago.
0: Yeah.
2: And they were dealing with these things like it was a ridiculosity.
0: It was absurd.
2: This is absurd. This will never actually happen in reality. So let's just make a funny movie about it. You know, the other day we played the opening song from All in the Family. Remember that? The Archie Bunker, Edith, and all that kind of stuff. During Piano Nostalgia Day. That was just yesterday or the day before. I forget. We got an email about that. It says, good morning. When you had Edith singing that song, you know, those were the days. It starts out, well, during the song, the line actually says, and you knew who you were then. Goyles were goyles and men were men. That was 55 years ago.
0: And when they wrote that lyric back then, they were just really talking about how hippie boys had long hair.
2: Exactly.
0: It wasn't even about cross-dressing weirdos.
2: No, or
0: it actually got worse.
2: Finding men in the little girl's bathroom stall. That's upsetting.
0: If you're on my X account, if you follow me on X, we posted a video last night. A lot of context is needed in this video, but it went viral and I thought we should share it. An unidentified Houston man supposedly waiting inside a women's restroom. I mean, there's no supposedly, he is.
2: But, oh, yeah, we got the videos.
0: And a little girl walks in to use the bathroom, and then they see the guy's just hanging out in a stall. And he doesn't even look like he's trying to be a tranny. He's a man in a baseball cap with a beard. He's burly looking. The mom comes in and goes, what's he doing here? So a store clerk comes in, or a restaurant worker, whatever it is.
2: Yeah, I don't know what kind of a business it is.
0: An employee of the business says, look, you got to get out of here. We're calling the cops. And he walks out, and there's a white family there and a black lady, and they all start shaming him. Similar restroom incidents involving voyeurism or intrusion have occurred at Houston venues in recent years, like NRG Stadium. So the concern over this is valid. If anybody has any context about that video, if you've seen it on my X account, we'd love to know what that's all about. And if you know who that guy is, and he was doing what we think he is, please, alert someone.
2: Kind of weird. In the video, the employee, I guess, walked into the bathroom, went down. There's multiple stalls with the doors closed. And she went to the last stall in the line and pushed the door open.
0: Right.
2: It wasn't locked. I don't know what he was doing in there at that moment, but he came right out. When he walked out, I mean, he was fully dressed. It wasn't like he was, you know, zipping up or anything. So why was he just lurking? It seems like he was just in there lurking, and I find that a bit disturbing. I don't know about you.
0: Yeah.
2: I would like to know where that happened.
0: We want to know, too. We have a lot of questions about that. Now, in the meantime, a lot of people have mentioned how Ariana Grande doesn't look healthy lately. Have you noticed that?
2: Oh, yeah. Now, for her part, she says this plan to step away from work at the end of the month, that's been in the works for a long time. This isn't just a sudden thing because people were worried she was going to die soon. She said, no, we've planned that all along. I don't think that's true. I call her out on that.
0: As a young woman, she worked for, she was a star of a TV show produced by that creep, Dan Schneider. Is that what they call him? Quiet on the set.
2: Yeah.
0: He had her do some strange things. I wasn't the right generation for that show she was on. I don't even know what it was called. But the clips can be found on social media where he's having her hold a potato like it's a sex toy or lay upside down on a bed while gagging on a water bottle, sucking her own toes. Like, weird stuff to ask a kid to do on a TV show. And anyway, I don't know what happened to her, but as an adult, she's clearly a little messed up from having the stage mom experience as a kid.
2: Yeah.
0: And it has been pointed out by some of the defenders of Ariana Grande that we shouldn't body shame. We shouldn't talk about her body. Well, don't you think back in 1983, there'd been some more body shaming for Karen Carpenter? She might still be alive right now.
2: Somebody just fixed the girl a sandwich. Hell, even a half a sandwich would have been something for her.
0: For our younger listeners, they may not remember this. Karen Carpenter died of heart failure linked to anorexia nervosa complications. Can you explain who she is?
2: She was one of the Carpenters.
0: Yeah, it was.
2: It was her brother, and she. They were the Carpenters. They had huge hits back in the day. You wouldn't.
0: They had
2: care
0: huge
2: for them.
0: What?
2: Hits.
0: Oh, hits.
2: Big songs.
0: Oh, my bad.
2: You probably wouldn't care for most of them now. It was a different time. Things were, you know, a lot different then. And she just refused to eat.
0: Would you say that this was pop music or folk or what was it?
2: Yeah, I'm going to folk, maybe. I mean, pop at the time.
0: But super popular. Mainstream, top 40 music. And all of a sudden, it was a singing group, right? And all of a sudden, the lead woman, the cute, pretty, skinny one, dies.
2: Yeah, the sister.
0: Heart failure, age 33, age 32. Apparently, she would use laxatives to lose weight. Extreme laxative use. After years of her shrinking flame being dismissed as exhaustion, finally she fell over and died. Now, yeah,
2: mental illness. When she looked in the mirror, when you saw her, she was skeletal. I mean, upper arms, same size as her wrist. The elbow was the biggest part of her arm. Yeah, she looked like she was about to die, and then she did. But when she saw herself in the mirror, all she saw was fat. Oh, I gotta lose weight. I gotta do whatever it takes. Don't eat. Take laxatives. Just, and she died.
0: Now, back in those days, we didn't have social media. We didn't have Twitter and Instagram, so we could see these pop stars all the time and the evolution of their unhealthy bodies or whatever, maybe the weight loss, the Ozempic abuse, whatever it was or is now. But we see it with Ariana Grande. They are the same age. Well, she's a year older. Karen Carpenter was 32 when she died. Ariana Grande's 33. Don't you think someone should say something?
2: Yeah, and some people are, and they're being shamed for it.
0: Right, you're not supposed to point out that this is unhealthy and this person's endangering their life.
1: So they shaming the shamers? Well, shouldn't the shaming of the shaming be shamed? They ought not be shaming the shamer, because they say shame is a bad thing, and yet that's what they're doing.
0: Honestly, I don't even remember what we were talking about now.
2: Yeah, it's like looking in the mirror, and there's another mirror behind you. Ooh. That goes on forever.
0: Isn't this the second time we talked about the Carpenters in the show?
1: I was about to mention that. That's kind of weird, huh? Because they don't normally come up much.
0: Because earlier you said that guy was from Downey, and they're famous for the Carpenters. And
2: was he from Downey, or was he Downey?
0: See, that was what I wanted to know.
1: No, he's from Downey, a city in California, which is, I'm told, where the Carpenters were from, and that came from a pretty reliable source.
0: Because you called him a Downey man, and when you said that, my first thought was, if we're not allowed to say the R word, I don't think that should be okay.
2: No, but we are allowed.
0: Yeah.
2: I mean, sometimes we just choose not to.
0: Anyway, it's state fair season. They are a lot of fun, but if you go to a state fair, don't get ripped off.
3: 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Carney Confessional. 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

0: put yourself in the bullseye.
1: Oh, what have I done?
0: Well, you've pissed off some listeners is what you've done. And I got to tell you, you understand. You got to understand what they're upset about. I mean, this is pretty upsetting. You have done it now.
1: Do tell.
0: Tell Kenny I got a bone to pick with him. It's not that big a bone. I think she's talking about, whoever wrote this, it doesn't say. Big bone to pick with you about your story over the weekend. And here's a couple more. Actually, it's the you need to know that the casino that you spoke of is in Margaritaville is in Biloxi.
1: Got it.
0: Not Gulfport.
1: Okay.
0: Don't get Gulfportians mixed up with them folks over there.
1: With the Biloxians.
0: So there's kind of a Shreveport-Bossier thing going on in Gulfport, Biloxi?
1: I didn't know the people in Gulfport and Biloxi hated each other like the people in Shreveport and Bossier or Gaza and Israel.
0: Well, you've done it. You fired them up now. I don't even know if an apology is enough. You might have to maybe offer to buy these people breakfast like you did for your buddy at the casino.
1: Well, you're in luck. I'm not going to apologize.
0: No, I wouldn't think so.
1: No, but I get their point.
0: Sorry you're upset.
1: I wasn't driving, though, if it makes you feel any better. In fact, nobody was. We were in one of those self-driving cars.
0: No, you did that, too?
1: I mean, I didn't. It's not my car. I was just in it.
0: Oh, but, I mean, it wasn't like you just hired it for a taxi. Because they have those, too. Self-driving taxis, you know, that will come pick you up. I don't want that.
1: See, that's the other thing that drives me nuts. Jesse loves his Tesla because it drives itself. He just got it. And I was like, oh, that's cool. So when it's driving around, what do you do with your hands? He's like, that's the thing. I can't do anything with them because if I do, an alarm will go off. I'm like, an alarm?
0: Why?
1: Yeah.
0: I thought the alarm goes off if you get too close to something in traffic.
1: No. As it's self-driving itself, if you pick up your phone and start playing with your phone, it knows what you're doing, and the car will go beep, beep, beep, beep, beep, beep, beep, beep, and you have to put your phone down.
0: What's the point of it driving for you if you still have to, like, be there to drive it?
1: Thank you.
0: and yet...
1: You might as well drive. It'll give you something to do.
0: When people buy a Tesla or whatever new kind of fangled gadget they get, and you ask them how they love it, and they oh my God, I love it. It's the best thing ever. Do you think they're really just saying that to keep from admitting that they shouldn't have done it?
1: It's not the worst thing ever, but is it the best? All the things you would think were annoying about it were just as annoying. You've got to charge the car 45 minutes or whatever. By the way, someone emailed and asked a question about the casino story I told about Jesse. Is this why Jesse sells his shirt for $500 at the end of the comedy show so he can run to the casino floor, asks Mike.
0: Mm-hmm.
1: No. Jesse sells a shirt for $500 at his comedy shows to raise money for Wheelchairs for Warriors.
0: It's the shirt he was wearing while on stage. So
1: right.
0: It's got his DNA all over it.
1: But he does play poker. That's true. If you... if you go to the show, and that's how we pay for Operation Comedy Therapy.
0: Yeah.
1: All the comedians perform for free, usually, but we still need money for a sound system and promotion and that sort of thing. So the way that we fund it is Jesse sells those shirts. Now, it is possible you can walk and chew gum at the same time. He's a pretty successful comedian. The T-shirts he sells are a small part of what he does.
0: Exactly.
1: Yeah.
0: But it's nice that the money... Baytown police have a situation. The reason I figured this out is I was looking to figure out where that dude was in the women's restroom.
1: Yeah.
0: But if you search man in women's restroom in Houston, you get so many stories of so many different occasions. You can't tell which one.

0: When the officers were finally able to open the trunk, the officer said that the man inside that they were, you know, looking to arrest was unconscious and in medical distress. Aid was given. He was taken to the hospital, where they pronounced him D-E-A-D, dead, on arrival. No firearms were discharged during the incident, they want you to know. I don't know if the pepper balls caused him to, you know, because it'll mess your breathing up if you, you know, inhale some of that stuff, or if the threat of a dog's, you know, gnashing on his nads. But when he crawled into that trunk, he didn't crawl out.
1: I've never been peppered with a pepper balls before. That doesn't sound very good.
0: You do have some of that, though, if you wanted to try it.
1: I've got a Burna, yeah.
0: And they've got regular, like, pepper ball-y kind of stuff, right?
1: I have a lot of self-defense stuff.
0: It's called munition.
1: I have the Burna, and I'm happy to use it, but I got to tell you, these days I'm wouldn't hesitate to use my Glock.
0: Just make sure you know which one you pull when you pull.
1: Well, if the person's violently attacking you in a court of law, I don't think it really matters, does it?
0: It might matter if you want to live.
1: You're going to have to prove it.
0: Sometimes them dudes that's hopped up on drugs, you know, they can fight through a taser. They'll fight through some pepper balls. I mean, they might be tearing up and slinging snot everywhere, but they can still be on you.
1: I think the burn is great if it's the first time someone attacks you, but if they keep bothering you, you got to use the pistol.
0: Well, yeah, and it's also best to keep them at a distance. If they get too close, then, yeah, that, you know, Burna's just going to piss them off.
1: I sleep with both of them next to my bed. And if someone breaks into my house at night when it's dark, look, it's a roulette wheel to figure out which one I'm picking up and shooting at you.
2: I'm just curious, you know, none of my business what go on in your bedroom, but do you keep the Glock and the Burna right next to your phone, which is also your alarm clock that wake you up out of a sound sleep at 4 o'clock in the morning, and you reaching over there slapping at that thing? Do you know which one you hitting?
1: Oh, yeah, I've trained for that, yeah.
2: You got lucky so far.
1: Just to be safe, I keep them all a few centimeters apart.
0: Well, that's smart.
1: Yeah, exactly. You know, it's firearm safety. That's why we took that class.
0: Yeah, you got to be like that guy at the In-N-Out Burger, man. You got to be able to make your move. You notice that dude caved the minute somebody started shooting back.
1: Yeah.
0: That's how these people are.
1: And just to make sure I'm real slick, I got an iPhone case that's shaped like a gun.
0: That's real smart.
1: Yeah, thank you.
3: Walk in the back as Tom O'Brien looks on.
4: 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He was giving them the business.
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18: 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Pistons restricted free agent Jalen Duren expected to meet with both the Lakers and Kings. Brazil, Paraguay, and Morocco all moved on yesterday into the World Cup round of 16. Three more countries will advance by the end of today. Up first, it's Ivory Coast against Norway and Texas. France battles Sweden in New Jersey, and in Mexico City, it's Mexico against Ecuador. The Yankees' Jazz Chisholm is in concussion protocol after an on-field collision last night with Jason Dominguez. The Yankees have lost four in a row, and Cody Bellinger and company are hitting 098 in that stretch.
19: Just kind of a bad one today. Don't really have many other words.

0: to say other than the fact that, like, we just got to, you know, myself, we just, you know, got to come out a little more energy and continue to play.
1: The Yankees home for Detroit again tonight. Americans Todd Fritz, Amanda Anisimova, and Madison Keys among the Tuesday winners at Wimbledon. Serena Williams plays later against Australian Maya Joint. That's sports. I'm Frank Arity.
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17: Rumors spreading around United Texas town. About the shack outside the game. You know what I'm talking about. Just let me know if you wanna go to that whole mile on the range. They got a lot of nice girls.
18: Sometimes you don't want a nice girl, huh? You got a nice girl at home. I want a dirty girl. You probably have a dirty girl at home, too. You just don't know it.
19: I've met Praline before. I wouldn't describe her as being that nice.
18: Hey, watch your mouth. I'm the one who gets to pick on her.
19: Oh, God, my bad. Sorry about that. Hey.
18: Yeah, it's all safe in the family, but now you start, you're in trouble.
19: All right, if you've been listening all morning, you know what always happens right now. Yeah, birthday time.
18: Everybody turns the channel.
13: Stop it.
19: It's about right.
18: Okay, celebrity birthdays. Include, I do this only for Mr. O, really, because I don't think she's a celebrity anymore. Lolo Jones is 44 years young today.
20: Oh. And, you know, that's my crush back in the day. Still is, you know, LSU girl, looking good, got them abs, and she fine, man. I ain't seen her lately, and she don't keep in touch like I wish she would.
19: Lolo is the one who told me sometimes it's okay to run until you puke.
18: Did she?
19: Yeah, sometimes when I'm in the park on a hot day.
18: Yeah, you've done that.
19: I'm not proud of it, but it happens. Hard running moves blood away from your stomach and towards the legs. Your body stops digesting food normally while you sprint or race. Heavy breathing and the up and down motion of running push stomach contents upward. Next thing you know,
18: bungity bungity boom blah.
19: Yeah.
20: Yeah, you're selling Buicks.
19: Pushing yourself to the point of vomiting during a run is a sign of overexertion.
18: Or it's just that you're very aggressive.
19: Yeah. You're not supposed to do it, but it happens.
18: You're just trying to be the best you can be, just like Lolo back in her day.
19: I mean, I think she's back in her day. She's still a great athlete.
18: Well, she's not an Olympian anymore, but she's probably still pretty good shape.
19: Yeah, I mean, she'd probably kick your ass.
18: I wouldn't doubt it. I would not fight her, for one thing. I'm not a fighter.
19: Well, I'm a fan of Lolo. Leave her alone.
20: Yeah, me too. Now step back, Kenny. I already peed on that.
19: You already, what? I'm sorry, what? Did you just say what I think you just said?
20: That's a thing dudes say, you know, just to each other, not live on the radio or anything.
19: You're on the radio right now.
20: Oh, hell no.
19: Yeah,
18: we've been back from break for a while.
19: This is the show. You're doing the show right
18: now.
19: Other
18: celebrity birthdays. James Gunn, the director of Guardians of the Galaxy. He's 60.
19: He said some creepy stuff on Twitter.
18: Jonathan Silverman from Weekend at Bernie's, among others, and a lovely man. He's 60 also. I used to hang out with him and his wife for a while. They were fun. The ex Foo Fighter and guitarist for Nirvana with an unfortunate name, Pat Smear.
19: Pat Smear was also in, what was the band he was in called?
18: Pat Smear is 67 today.
19: He was in the Germs. He was in one of the first great American punk bands. Yeah.
18: Today is Marsha Brady's birthday. Marsha. Maureen McCormick is 70 years old now and no longer with us. Rick Derringer. Lonnie Anderson. Yes, of WKRP. You probably forgot she died last year.
19: Rest in peace.
18: It would have been her birthday. Janet Dubois and the first man on the moon, of course, born on this date, 1930. You remember him?
19: The first man on the moon.
18: Don't tell me you have to look this up.
19: No, of course. It was Louis Gohmert. Everyone knows that.
18: It was Louis Armstrong.
19: I know.
18: No, yesterday was Louis Armstrong. Neil.
20: Not in front of you.
18: No, his name was... Good. You people are so aggravating.
19: Glenn Frey. Everyone knows that.
18: Thank you.
19: Yeah.
18: National Underwear Day. National Work Like a Dog Day. Well, that's every day in radio.
19: Yeah. Wow.
18: Oh, no, it's work for dog wages.
19: Oh.
18: That's different. Okay. Mm. And we're just 30 days away from Labor Day weekend. Yay!
19: You are. What did I have here?
18: What am I?
19: National Underwear Day, National Oyster Day, National Dash Cam Day. Do you have one?
20: Oh, yeah. And if you don't, you should. That's one of, like, most necessary recommendations for this modern age we live in.
19: Didn't used to be, but these days.
20: Yeah. Dash cam. And by the way, you can get them, it'll camera the whole 360 degrees on you now.
19: Really?
20: It ain't just about the front windshield. They'll look out the back, they'll look side, everywhere. Get a bunch of them. Get one for every car that you have ever driven.
19: We were just making fun of Teslas, but you know, they're probably, the Tesla driver's probably emailing us right now.
18: Oh yeah, they got the cameras all built in.
19: All built in. All right, today in history, proudly brought to you by
20: Law Tigers. Them Law Tigers boys are doing a good job. They working on anybody that has a motorcycle accident, got to go through Law Tigers, man. I mean, you don't got to, but you should if you got an ounce of sense.
19: As soon as summer's over, we're going to do a tour of a bunch of our affiliates around the region, and Law Tigers will be doing it with us.
18: Yep, sponsoring our tour / motorcycle excitement.
19: All right, kids, today in history starts for me with 1858. What do you got?
18: Oh, go ahead. I'm after.
19: The first transatlantic cable was completed, basically Internet 1.0.
20: Where did it go?
19: The Atlantic.
18: Across the Atlantic. Yeah, that's why they called it that.
19: Today in 1861, President Lincoln and Congress imposed the first income tax, 3% on anyone earning more than $800.
20: Wait, it was just 3% for everybody?
19: Over 800.
20: What about the rich people?
18: That's anybody that earned $800 in a year is a lot of money.
19: It was a lot of money, right?
20: Yeah, but they had millionaires and stuff back in those days. Wasn't they taxing them more?
18: No, believe it or not, they thought a flat tax of 3% was fair to all.
19: Yeah, okay, so in the year 1861, the richest person was Cornelius Vanderbilt.
20: Yeah, they call him the Commodore.
19: Yeah.
20: You ever read about him? No. I read about these old rich white dudes, man. How they got their money? A lot of them cheated.
19: They were so...
20: A lot of them broke the law.
19: So white back then.
18: Oh, they were the whitest of the white.
19: His net worth was approximately $20 to $30 million at the outbreak of the Civil War.
18: Isn't he the one that started his fortune by ferrying people from Staten Island?
19: Steamships.
18: To, well, it started with like a rowboat.
19: Yeah.
18: When he was a kid... You know, like you would get a, like what did kids do back in the day? We'd get a newspaper route.
19: What's a newspaper?
18: I know. But in his day, he got on a boat and rowed it across from Staten Island to the southern tip of Manhattan, just the tip.
19: It said he started with $100 from his mom at age 16. He bought a small ferry boat.
18: Mm-hmm.
19: You could buy a ferry boat for $100 back then?
18: Well, he probably just put a down payment on it.
19: Those gays were cheap, huh?
18: we have been.
19: Anyway, he ran a very highly efficient boat line, forced legal monopolies to go bankrupt or buy him out.
18: Well, not when he was 16, but yeah, he learned a lot about business.
19: And you know, they called him the Commodore. Did you know that?
20: No way.
19: Yeah.
20: I did not know that.
19: Yeah, it's true. Anyway.
18: We were doing this day in history, income tax.
19: Today in 1884, the cornerstone is laid for the base of the Statue of Liberty.
20: All right.
19: Today in 1905, Cleveland, Ohio gets a traffic signal. Ooh.
18: Ooh.
19: Little Orphan Annie comic strip published in the New York Daily News on this day in 1924. And I thought we did this one yesterday. Jesse Owens won a third of his four. Oh, he won another gold medal today in 1936.
18: More gold, huh?
19: Today in 1957, American Bandstand goes national. Marilyn Monroe died in 1962. The Beatles released Revolver with Eleanor Rigby and Yellow Submarine on this day in 1966.
18: Risky Business was released. We were just talking about this the other day with Tom Cruise and his bulging whiteies and his sliding.
19: Yeah.
18: Mm-hmm.
19: Today, 1981, Reagan begins firing 11,359 striking air traffic controllers.
20: Man, I remember that. That was so cool. Reagan told him, get your ass back to work or you're fired. They thought he was bluffing.
19: Go on, get.
18: Go on, get.
19: And today in 2014, Obama signs a bill funding Israel's Iron Dome missile protection system.
20: I bet they're glad of that.
19: Yeah. Yeah, I think they appreciated it, yeah. And that was today in history.
18: Oh, we didn't do the miners.
19: Oh, like Epstein or what?
18: No. The actual miners mining for ore in a cave. 16 years ago today, it was 2010, 33 Chilean miners got trapped over 2,000 feet below ground while they were working in a doing their mining thing in a tunnel, and it caved in on them. And they were there for 69 days.
19: Nice.
18: Not so nice.
19: Huh. Well, then you should have picked a different number of days.
20: Remember when they come out and that one dude, he's like, he popped his head out. I'm safe. I see the light of day. Hey, there's my wife. Ooh. And she's standing next to my girlfriend. They'd had a moment or two to chat.
19: They've been talking it up. Huh?
20: They both wondered why they were there. Who you missing? Oh, his name is, Julio or whatever. And it's like, mine too. Next thing you know, he went back in the cave.
19: Yeah.
20: Yeah, he's like, I think I'll just stay.
19: Have you ever heard this, that there's a service now where after you die, you could pay in advance and have a mysterious woman in a dark gown appear at your funeral and not explain why she's there, and she'll cry and be real dramatic and won't talk to anyone, and then she'll
18: leave. I think that is a fantastic idea.
19: Have you guys ever tried Cialis? There's a report today. It says that apparently Cialis, which is used for both erectile dysfunction and an enlarged prostate,
18: right,
19: could contribute to blindness as glaucoma damages the optic nerve, they say.
20: So Daddy was right all this time.
19: Yeah.
20: If I keep doing that, I'm going to go blind.
19: You know, I had another take on it. If your wife is ugly, taking this pill might solve two problems for you.
0: They provided $0 to deal with the ongoing genocide of MMIWG2SLGBTQQIA+.
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0: temperatures.
1: Y'all couldn't hear that, could you?
0: What's that?
1: Nothing.
0: What was it?
1: God.
0: Jeez. Did he fart?
1: He made some bodily noise. I don't know which kid it came out of. It's gross.
0: Yeah. Well, speaking of gross, Domino's released an ice cream.
1: Domino's? Pizza? Yeah,
0: that's what they say.
1: Now they got ice cream?
0: Unless your delivery driver takes too long, then Domino's released a milkshake.
1: Ah, clever. And that's good marketing there.
0: Whenever you get in the delivery, milkshake, ice cream, it's probably going to give you diarrhea like the Taco Bell lettuce.
1: Diarrhea, diarrhea.
2: That was, why are you so gay for space?
1: Yeah, why?
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1: 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I think a lot of our listeners need a cleanse. And Get the Tea is the best way to go.
0: Would you say it's out of this world?
1: Almost.
0: Would you say you'll blast off with the healthy nutrition of GetTheTea.com?
1: In a mild manner, blast off, sure.
0: Okay, look, you buy supplements at the grocery store, the mall, wherever you get them. 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
0: Right. Real supplements that actually work and do what they're supposed to do. And when you use promo code WJ, you save the most. Now, obviously, the website's called Get the Tea, and it's a supplement website. The reason it's called Get the Tea is they have something called the Life Change Tea.
1: Yeah, it's actual tea. You can brew it up or you can take it in a capsule. Either way, but it works wonders for the insides of your body.
0: I like to take it as a capsule before I go to bed, and then it clears me out.
1: Hopefully after you get up.
0: Yeah.
1: Okay, good.
0: Yeah, sometimes I'll take a sleeping pill and a laxative at the same time.
1: Okay.
0: Just to see which kicks in first, you know?
1: Yeah, let's hope that's Friday night you do that.
0: The new NASA administrator, private astronaut, billionaire Polaris Dawn Spacewalker, is all in on a permanent American lunar base within the next 2 decades. Artemis 2 already succeeded this spring. Next up, robotic landers and rovers hitting the South Pole near monthly starting 2027. Astronauts back on the surface with Artemis 4 in 2028. Nuclear-powered rocket ships by then, too.
1: That is, if the moon is still there.
0: All this thanks to our new NASA boss, Jarek Isaacman. He seems like a good guy, and people are mad at him because he's Jewish.
1: Oh, well, yeah. It's not his fault. It's parents' fault. It was their parents' fault.
0: The goal is to have a real space economy. Propellant from ice, orbital data centers, pharmaceuticals, and microgravity. So taxpayers aren't stuck writing blank checks forever.
1: Well, good. That's a good plan. Why wouldn't the moon still be there? What was that about?
4: You know, they attacked the moon. SpaceX just bombed the moon. Maybe that's why their stock market price went down again.
0: Well, you're getting ahead of me a little here, but SpaceX is in trouble for littering the moon. A 4-ton school bus sized Falcon 9 upper stage, left over from January 2025 lunar lander launch, slammed into the moon early this morning near the Einstein crater at about 5,400 miles per hour.
4: Now, are they going to name the new crater? Is it going to be the SpaceX crater? They said it's about a 60-mile-wide crater. That's more than just a little bit of litter. That's a bombing run right there.
0: If it was called the Einstein crater, maybe now we should call it the Elon crater.
1: Yeah. Yeah, I don't see why not.
0: It was the second known accidental rocket body impact on the moon. China did one in 2022.
4: Yeah, but you can't say nothing about that, you know.
0: No, you can't criticize
4: it. No, you don't want to criticize it.
0: Scientists are hunting for the new crater and the dust plume. SpaceX heard the news and shrugged. Couldn't control it once the fuel was gone. Instant science experiment, an instant space junk headline.
1: Well, maybe they're learning from that mistake. In the meantime, SpaceX stock is down $11.28 at the moment, while the rest of the market is thriving again today.
0: Yeah. A little more space noise for you. Starship Flight 13 nailed its objectives recently. Musk wants the next one this month and is talking about catching the upper stage. Crew 13 would include Watkins, Delaney, Kurdig, and a guy named Teteratanikov, because I think he's Russian. That's on track for September 12th launch to the ISS. Starlink keeps launching. The private sector space race is in full sprint while NASA tries to stop being a bureaucracy and start being a moon base builder.
4: Ooh, moon base. Yeah. James Bond will be there when we get there.
0: It is really cool, though, the thought of Americans being back on the moon, having real estate, not just photo ops.
1: Sending robots to do the jobs that Americans won't do anymore.
0: I know.
1: No, I don't want to go. Send a robot.
0: I'm going to go.
1: I bet you do.
0: I will promise you this. By the end of my life, I will be a popular morning radio show host on the moon. That is where I will retire and die.
1: All right, Dan.
0: Yeah.
1: I'd like to see it.
0: It's going to happen, Billy Ed.
1: Uh-huh. Will any of us be alive to know?
0: I'll be like the Jimmy Buffett, what he is to the Key West. I'll be that for the moon.
1: The moon. The whole damn moon.
0: You go up to the moon. There's D-minus list celebrity Kenny Webster on the moon, just woo-hoo! Hanging out, doing his thing.
1: You're going to be like that guy playing the piano at the airport.
0: A little different from that, I think.
1: It'll be about the same amount of celebrity.
0: Well, yeah, but you won't have to pay for me to be there.
1: Earlier this morning, we talked about celebrity blogger Perez Hilton. Now, he hadn't been in the news a lot lately, but that changed last night as he made a bizarre appearance on TikTok Live, naked, covered in blood, because he had been slashing himself with a knife and continued to cut himself with a knife live on the TikTok from his home in Florida. And I didn't even mention this part earlier because I was still getting used to the idea of all of this happening.
0: It's really gross to watch.
1: He has three young daughters.
0: Well, yeah,
1: well, they were, you know, by a surrogate, obviously.
0: You don't think he impregnated?
1: No. No word on where they were. He was alone at his home in Florida. Florida man. They removed the videos of the live stream on TikTok, but apparently you can still find them online, and they are disturbing. But I feel awful for his young children.
0: The mental health crisis in this country is out of control.
1: You're not kidding.
0: Winnicone, Wisconsin. Friday, another custody battle nightmare ends the only way these stories seem to end lately.
1: Somebody had to die.
0: Yeah, cops were doing a welfare check. That's when they found 57-year-old Jeffrey Mankey and his two daughters, a 16-year-old and an 11-year-old, dead inside the family home.
1: Oh, my God. People, what you do to your children.
0: Hours earlier, the same day, Mankey and his girl's mother, Lindsay Lewandowski, had a divorce hearing. The marriage was ruled irretrievably broken. They'd been locked in a nearly year-long custody fight, and court had granted joint legal custody, even though Lewandowski was fighting for sole custody.
1: Sounds like they had inconceivable differences.
0: Yeah, a restraining order earlier this year noted Mankey had access to guns and barred him from drugs or alcohol. The mom's Facebook post is pure heartbreak rage. I won't even read it. She's very sad. Authorities aren't officially calling it a double murder-suicide yet, but it sounds like it. It's sort of like the male version of the Lindsay Clancy story, which is also in the news.
1: Another awful situation.
0: Right. There's a mom and a dad, two separate news stories this week, this month, this year, all about someone upset with their marriage issues or whatever it is, taking it out on the kids.
1: Man.
0: The irreversible way.
1: You gotta have a license to catch a fish, have a license to own a bicycle, but any son of a gun can have a kid.
0: Oh, I'm with you on that. I think we should not let everyone have children. There are people that should clearly not be having kids in this country.
1: Mm-mm-mm. Well, on a lighter side, Ted Lasso is now available for the fourth season on Apple TV.
0: Yeah.
1: I know it was very popular a few years back. I don't know if that popularity is going to continue or not. But they took a break, and then they come back, and they hope it'll pick up right where it left off. But you never know. Watch it and see.
0: Yeah.
1: In the meantime, somebody did the research. I don't know. I don't keep up with these Spider-Man movies. There's so many of them. But apparently, they've done a study. They did the numbers, and it looks like Spider-Man would never to be able to afford the apartment that he lives in real life.
0: Sure, isn't that what they often say about Friends, too?
1: Yes, they do.
0: There are 11 major feature films where Spider-Man's the primary main character, 9 live-action, 2 animated, plus a broader shared universe of spin-off movies, and I bet in this list they're not even counting Bollywood Spider-Man.
1: That's a thing?
0: Are you kidding?
1: Oh, no.
0: Oh, my God, it's one of the best clips on the internet. There's a guy and a girl, and it's a musical feature.
5: Oh, naturally, they're dancing at some point, right?
0: Oh, the whole thing, yeah. They call him in Indian Shemaru. It's actually...
1: He's Superman.
0: And she's Spider-Man.
1: Spider-Woman.
0: Yeah, which doesn't make any sense, because...
1: Well, it's India. It doesn't have to.
0: Well, it's the DC and Marvel universe.
1: Did they get license, or do they just do this because they're India?
0: I promise this is illegal.
1: Yeah. That's what I'm saying.
0: This is, I think, from back in the 60s or the 70s.
5: Well, that is really bad.
0: Yeah, it's terrible. They're just dancing around up in the sky. Shulima, Shulima. Boy, I got to tell you, this whole Bollywood thing, It's terrible unless you're really stoned, and then it's kind of entertaining.
1: Yeah, I hear you.
0: But is it worth doing all those drugs to make something so stupid seem kind of entertaining?
4: I don't know.
0: I don't know. That's for the college kids to decide.
4: They'll let you know.
6: Yeah. Bomb, bomb, bomb, bomb, I ran. Bomb, bomb, bomb, bomb, bomb, I ran.
7: Stay tuned for more Waltman Johnson.
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13: A cancer-fighting chewing gum developed at the University of Pennsylvania Dental School has been found to nearly eliminate human papillomavirus. That's a virus associated with head and neck cancer. Dr. Henry Daniel says this bioengineered gum cuts HPV levels in the mouth by up to 93% and doesn't seem to harm beneficial bacteria, which is quite important. And that raises hope, he says, for a safer and more affordable cancer-fighting therapy. A UC San Diego study shows that just 1 month on a vegan diet changes biological markers tied to inflammation and to aging.
14: Researchers tracked 48 healthy adults and found people on the plant-based diet showed changes linked to a less inflammatory immune response, while those changes appeared within 4 weeks. The team also found signs of slower biological aging using certain DNA-based aging measurements.
13: Health update. I'm Sarah Lee Kessler.
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0: I'm playing the wrong music. We have soft rock controversy.
1: Soft rock? That's supposed to be non-controversial.
0: Oh, there's nothing soft rock, I mean, not controversial about this. Actually, it's a little more confusing than that. Air Supply just ghosted Fresno. Did you know Air Supply was a duo?
1: I didn't know that was still a group. Oh, yeah. I didn't know it was a duo. I thought it was a whole band. You know, it's just two people?
0: I'm going to keep saying things you didn't even know existed anymore.
1: What is Air Supply?
0: A band. It's
1: or
0: this.
1: A duo. And do you remember what they're famous for?
0: All Out of Love.
1: Well, that's one of them.
0: Lost in Love. Making Love Out of Nothing at All. I don't know. I'm just reading the songs here. Even sounds the like Nights Are Better.
1: Sounds like it's all the same song.
0: Boy, this sounds exactly like the other song. This is Even the Nights Are Better. That's There's All Out of Love. That's the same song.
1: Isn't this just Coldplay?
0: No. No, it's Air
1: it's
0: Supply.
1: Older. It goes further back.
0: Anyway, they're on tour with the Little River Band.
1: I've heard of them.
0: Yeah, okay.
1: Yeah.
0: And they were supposed to play the Save Mart Center in Fresno, whatever that is. And 2 days out, the venue drops.
1: Like a grocery store.
0: Yeah, I guess so.
1: Save Mart.
0: Save Mart, yeah. And 2 days out, a big announcement. Unfortunately, the event's been canceled by the event organizer. Refunds incoming. People are really mad about this, and they won't explain why.
1: They just didn't show up?
0: Yeah, well, time passes us all, and there's no way they're going to sell that many tickets. They couldn't sell out half the show at a casino last year, said one person on social media. Is it possible they canceled it just because no one gives a damn about Air Supply?
1: Yeah, I think maybe.
0: And if that's the case, don't you feel kind of bad? Two bands.
1: Well, they should have been better.
0: Two bands that have been on the nostalgia circuit longer than some of the audience has been alive pull the plug on a midweek Fresno date with almost no notice.
1: Yes, they go back to, what, early to mid-70s? They're like 50-year-old band or something, aren't they?
0: Yeah.
1: I mean, they've been around for a while. I don't know the exact dates. I just know that if they wanted to sell more tickets, they should have been the Eagles.
0: Good point.
1: The Eagles have extended their longest-running residency at the Sphere in Las Vegas. Now up to 72 total shows at the Sphere. Additional dates stretch into January of next year. It appears Don Henley and company had a change of heart after they said that would be probably the band's last year this year, and then it's going into January of next year, so they've called it a miraculous run. It's a record breaker, and, you know, they're selling a lot of tickets. That Sphere, I'd watch, look at a giant ant farm on a video.
0: It's amazing. It's so great. So do they only do Eagles songs, or do they do the Joe Walsh?
1: Sure. I would assume Joe Walsh. I mean, every Eagles concert I've ever been to, they do Joe Walsh songs. But sometimes Don Henley has his own thing, and they don't want to do that.
0: A couple months ago, I took my girlfriend to the Sphere so she could see No Doubt. And I will tell you, as a guy who doesn't really give a damn about No Doubt, it was the best concert I've ever been to in my life. And I've been to a lot of concerts. Mm-hmm. This was amazing. It was just incredible. And I don't even really care that much about No Doubt. They drop like oranges down, little foam balls, mm-hmm. and shoot water at you. And mm-hmm. someone runs around and gives you a high five. And it's just crazy.
1: When I saw The Wizard of Oz there, I mean, they put you inside a tornado. You were literally in it. Three-dimensional, you feel the wind. They drop little leaves onto the crowd, and they're blowing around like you're in a tornado. Then later, when the mean trees start throwing apples at Dorothy and the Scarecrow,
0: right?
1: Apples fall from the sky.
0: Were they little foam apples?
1: Yeah.
0: This is the same thing with the oranges.
1: They didn't hurt anybody.
0: Because they're from Orange County, get
1: right.
0: it? And on the cover of the album, Gwen's holding an orange.
1: Oh,
0: so
1: cute.
0: It's cute. Yeah, it's kind of a classic No Doubt thing. It was a lot of fun, and I would tell you, I would definitely see a concert there again. One of the best venues I've ever been to. Really cool.
1: And sadly, they don't need our publicity.
0: No, they don't.
1: I mean, we give it to them for free, but, you know, if they'd wanted to buy commercials, we'd tell you the same thing.
0: Yeah, but we're just keeping it real. What am I going to lie and tell you it sucked or what I didn't like about it? What I didn't like about it was the same thing I don't like about anything. It was long lines, big crowds. It's exactly, it was too expensive. But it was great. It
1: totally
0: was
1: worth it.
0: It was a really good date night experience. Very cool.
1: One thing I never experienced, the long lines when I went. I've been twice, two different shows at the Sphere, and both times we just pretty much walked right up. It's a huge place. There's a lot of different entrances, so you can just walk up and go right in, and then, you know, escalators and just, oh, my gosh, it's huge. It's majestic.
0: Yeah, I would agree with you on that. It was a lot of fun. All right, kids, a lot going on today and a lot coming up on the show. So why don't we do this right now? I don't know if you guys have heard, but some people claim MySpace is planning a potential comeback. The owners, Tim and Chris, have confirmed plans to relaunch the classic social media platform.
1: Shouldn't they change it to Your Space?
0: Why?
1: Well, it doesn't belong to them. It belongs to you. It's your space, not theirs.
0: I never thought about that before. It's grammatically challenged.
1: Mm-hmm.
0: Yeah.
1: Yeah.

0: Yeah, we don't need to keep going on that one. We get it. It's MySpace. It's coming back. Buc-ee's. You guys love Buc-ee's?
1: Well, love. I admire them pretty good.
0: Buc-ee's is kind of like, isn't it kind of like a gay guy's worst nightmare?
1: Why is that?
0: Well, you know.
1: I've been to Buc-ee's.
0: Well, I thought you said you were afraid of beavers.
1: That was a whole different conversation.
0: Oh, I guess I misunderstood. Anyway, Buc-ee's, the Texas travel center giant with the giant smiling beaver, and they just filed another lawsuit, this time against a tiny Ohio mini-mart called Beaver's Mini-Mart in Beaver Creek.
1: That's why I'm afraid of beavers, because I don't want to get sued by Buc-ee's.
0: They claim the little store's cartoon beaver logo and red coloring is too close to the Buc-ee's brand and could confuse consumers.
1: Is there a lot of Buc-ee's up in Ohio?
0: I don't know. They're moving around now.
1: Yeah, but I don't think so.
0: They're getting out.
1: I guess they want to nip it in the bud before they move down here.
0: Buc-ee's has used the beaver for 40 years and has a federal trademark on it. Now, here's the plot twist. Beaver's Mini Mart has no gas pumps. It's miles from the interstate. It's been owned by the same guy for more than a decade. It was operating long before Buc-ee's ever left Texas or opened its first Ohio store near Dayton this year. Beavers are also the local high school mascot and a common motif around a town called, get ready for this, Beaver Creek.
1: No way.
0: Right.
1: Huh. Never heard of it.
0: The owner's name is Vic Baporai.
1: Baporai.
0: You know, V-I-K. Vic. Anyway, he says, I don't know why they would sue a small business like mine. I have two kids, and this store is how I feed them.
1: Oh, woe is me.
0: This comes right after John Oliver dedicated a whole segment daring Buc-ee's to pick on someone its own size instead of small stores that usually settle because they can't afford the fight.
1: Yeah.
0: John Oliver, the liberal guy on HBO, he had something.
1: Like nobody pays any attention to anything he has to say anyway.
0: Does he not like Buc-ee's because it's a Texas thing? Or I'm
1: probably.
0: Just,
1: well, it's just an American thing. Not really that keen on America, as is about 40% of the country.
0: Well, I'm going to take Buc-ee's side on this one.
1: Naturally.
0: Yeah. Because unlike you, Mr. Kenneth, I do like beavers.
1: Really?
2: The pimp squad's still holding it down. Is it just you and one other guy now?
3: Yeah, it's just me and one other guy now. Young P.O.P., you know what I'm saying? He's locked up at the moment, but once he get out, he going to hold me down. He's been holding it down from day one.
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6: All right, it's slow going around this emergency road work on the East Loop southbound at Clinton. Only one lane gets through, and you're backed up now to Gellhorn. Also on the North Freeway southbound before Tidwell, we have an accident there, and traffic slow from Little York. On Alt 90 eastbound before 1952 out in Fort Bend, it's an accident involving an 18-wheeler. It's now a hazmat situation. I'm Christina Cruz in the 24-hour Traffic Center.
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17: Wildfire smoke continues to be the top weather story. Thick smoke from several large fires in eastern and north central Washington is creating unhealthy to hazardous air quality across parts of the state, with reduced visibility extending into portions of Idaho. Lighter winds are helping firefighters, but hot, dry weather will keep the wildfire danger elevated. Triple-digit heat continues across the southwest, including Arizona, Nevada, and Utah, topping out at 114 in Phoenix. Sunny and hot throughout California, with the coastal highs mainly in the 70s to the low 80s. Inland areas will easily top 100 degrees. The Plains states stay hot with highs in the upper 90s to the low 100s. A few isolated thunderstorms are expected across the central plains. Warm and humid with temps in the 90s across the Midwest. Scattered thunderstorms may develop from the Great Lakes into the Ohio Valley. And it's hot and muggy throughout the southeast with highs in the 90s with the possibility of scattered thunderstorms. And the northeast enjoys a warm summer day with a mix of sunshine and clouds and highs mainly in the 80s. That's your national forecast. I'm Tammy Trujillo.

0: All right, so they called that race in Michigan for the Democrat Senate candidate. And not surprisingly, the winner is Abdul Al-Sayed.
1: Good old Abdul.
0: Yeah.
1: Yeah, that's who you want in the Senate in America. All the Abduls.
0: A communist named Abdul, as a matter of fact.
1: Uh-huh.
0: Abdul is in the news for two reasons today. Number one, he just won the Senate Democrat primary in the state of Michigan. And number two, he has an algorithm problem with OnlyFans models.
1: He's on OnlyFans?
0: Well, sort of.
1: I know what an algorithm is. Once you click on something on social media, Facebook, internet, wherever, the computer realizes that's something you're interested in, and so they give you a lot more of the same.
0: Abdul Al-Sayed wanted to promote his campaign, so he took a camera crew with him to the gym. Who does he think he is? Me?
1: Yeah.
0: Anyway.
1: You don't do that, do you?
0: No. While he was there, he said this.
2: Like, you think about, if you're on Instagram, my team has access to my Instagram account. And like the things that I actually look at on Instagram, right? Of course, we get served that on your For You page. But then like every third video that scrolls on its own is going to be some OnlyFans model. And it's because it clocked me as being a 40-some-year-old man.
0: Who wants to tell him? Who wants to tell him?
1: You should tell him.
0: It's clocking that because you're looking at that content.
1: You have clicked on that in the past, and it recognizes that, and it's giving you more of what it thinks you want. Yeah. If you clicked on animal videos, like I do, guess what you get a lot more of?
0: Animal videos. Yeah,
1: he's looking at OnlyFans. I don't know which section of OnlyFans. I mean, I understand there's a lot of different areas of that you can explore. I don't do it myself, so I don't know.
0: What is the only thing you see when you look at mine?
1: synthesizers.
0: Tons of them, right?
1: Yeah.
0: You don't see anything else, do you?
1: So you clicked on a few synthesizers in your day, and you get a lot more.
0: I like watching people demo them.
1: Algorithm. Yeah. He clicks on OnlyFans pictures, and he gets a lot more of them. Whatever you like. The computer knows, even if you won't admit it.
0: You know, in Texas, the Democrat Senate candidate James Tallarico says the algorithm keeps showing him Grindr advertisements. He doesn't know why.
1: Really?
0: Yeah.
1: What's up with that?
0: Really
1: scantily
0: weird.
1: Scantily clad, oiled up young men keep popping up on his page.
0: He says, yeah, he's confused because that's the opposite of what he wants to look at.
3: Yeah, because he's a chick magnet. He loves to nail the chicks, man.
0: Yeah.
1: His girlfriend lives in another country, though, right?
0: Something like that.
1: He claims that he's got a girlfriend, but you wouldn't know her. You've never seen her or heard of her, and she lives in Canada.
0: Okay, so his defense for when everyone said he was gay is that he said, that's not true. I have sex with the Capitol Hill staffers, the women.
1: Ooh, wait a minute. The people that work for him?
0: Well, that's kind of what he insinuated.
1: Yeah.
0: His girlfriend was his chief of staff, and now she is a lobbyist for the vaccine industry.
1: Mm.
0: Yeah, she's one of those people who went out and tried to get the government to force you to get a jab, and James Tallarico says that's cool.
1: He's cool with that. Yeah, whatever they've got and more.
0: And he's a total poonhound, so quit showing him Grindr content. He's not interested in that.
1: Ain't it crazy? Back in the day, Obama made you buy health insurance or you'd be fined. And then Biden come along and made you take that vaccine.
0: Tried.
1: Or you would lose your job. But Trump is the fascist dictator that we've all feared, huh?
0: Oh, it's the worst.
1: Ain't that peculiar how that happened?
0: The stupidest people all the time. All right, which country do you think drinks the most tequila? It's not Mexico.
1: It'd be America.
0: That's correct. It's us. Did you see this report already?
1: No, but I've been in bars before.
0: How are we better at drinking tequila than Mexico is?
1: I don't know if Mexico has, they probably have a few, but if they're predominant tequila drinkers, woo girls. They may be woefully short of woo girls in Mexico. And if that's the case, I say we export a few of them down south so they can enjoy.
0: Do you know a girl in your social circle who texts you once every week or two to try to get you to vote for her in the Maxim cover girl contest?
1: Oh my God. We don't have the same friends, do we?
0: I just,
1: yeah.
0: I thought I was the only person getting these texts. I have a friend and she wanted to be a Maxim cover girl.
1: Does she have boobs?
0: Yes.
1: Yeah. And does she like to, like, you know, kind of like
3: put them on display a lot.
0: That's what's weird. This girl, not really. But
3: I'm thinking of the other one then, because she loves to show you most of her boobs.
0: Well, Jesse did a post yesterday about how annoyed he was with girls texting him about the Maxim Cover Girl contest. And I thought, wow, I hadn't heard anybody talk about this out loud, but I get a text about that once in a while. I don't think anyone's...
1: And you're voting for her, right?
0: It's been going on. I've been getting these texts for months and months and months and months. And I don't know when the contest ends. I think Maxim's just tricking women into going out, and there's no Cover Girl contest.
3: It sounds like they're just getting free advertising.
0: It certainly sounds that way, doesn't it? Anyway, hey, do you guys want to buy an amusement park?
1: How much is it?
0: A local amusement park just rode off into the sunset. Fun Spot America Atlanta in Fayetteville, Georgia.
1: Well, it's local in Fayetteville, Georgia. When you say it's local...

0: the pandemic's fault that nobody wants to see the new Supergirl movie.
1: Yeah, it certainly isn't having to do with the fact that that sucks.
0: Yeah, it's not the sucky movie's fault. It's the fault of COVID. All right, everybody, next week, not this weekend, but next weekend, comedy show in Waco we're going to be performing. And then Sunday, September 6th, come hang with us at Operation Comedy Therapy 2026 in Houston, Texas at the Taos Brewery. It's going to be the biggest one we've ever done. We hope if you guys will buy the tickets.
1: It's pretty much up to you, isn't it?
0: Money all goes to Wheelchairs for Warriors. That is going to be a blast.
2: Yeah, and they're taking donations on top of ticket sales if you are so inclined. That's your business, not ours, but it would be nice.
0: All right, you guys ready to get out of here?
1: Is it time? Where did the morning go? It seems like we just got here.
0: It does seem that way. John, you got anything?
3: Don't forget, boys and girls, always do
4: eat it every day.
5: So I'm putting on a couple pounds, no big deal, you know, typical guy stuff. But I've learned some milestones in putting on a few pounds, you know. Little moments where you go, hey, that was new. You know, it used to be I would just put on my underwear and that was it. But then you put on a few pounds, you put on your underwear, you bend over to put on your socks, and your waistband flips down. And you stand back up and it flaps back into place with an awkward little snap. Whoa, that hurt and felt nice. Then you put on a few more pounds, you bend over, your waistband flips down, and when you stand back up, it doesn't flap back into place. You're trying to help it. Come on. Come on, snap back into position. You're trying to find the muscles below the abdomen that can push up underwear flaps. That's a hard muscle to find with your brain. I tried to find it, I accidentally wiggled my ears. You know it's time to move up in an underwear size? When you take them off and across your waist, people can read Egyptian hieroglyphics.
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6: NFL training camps continue. The first preseason game with the Cardinals and the Panthers is tomorrow. The Cardinals announcing that rookie Carson Beck will start at quarterback. Meanwhile, with college camps opening this week, the preseason coaches poll is out. Ohio State, Oregon, Georgia, Texas, and Notre Dame are the top five. Highlighting baseball, the Red Sox stay scorching hot, thumping the White Sox for their 24th win in 27 games. I'm Matt McCoy.
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10: A progressive victory in Michigan.
11: I'm Dave Anthony, Fox News.
12: What we showed is that the power of our many is greater than the power of their money.
11: Abdul El-Sayed, backed by socialists, also just said winning Michigan's Democratic Senate primary shows by focusing on
12: the price of gas and the price of groceries and the price of housing and the price of health care, that you can build a conversation that builds into a movement that defeats Goliath.
11: He beat Congresswoman Haley Stevens by 1 point. President Trump calls the Michigan result great news for Republicans, and the Senate candidate he backs, Mike Rogers. On Truth Social, the president wrote El-Sayed is a communist loser who hates Jews in Israel, adding crazy policies by the Democrats, as he calls them, will only get worse. In North Carolina, a Republican congressman, Chuck Edwards, has stopped running for re-election.
13: Edwards' decision comes after a House ethics panel found substantial evidence, in their words, the congressman harassed female staffers. North Carolina's primary date has passed, and the GOP is now expected to pick a nominee quickly to face Democratic nominee Jamie Ager.
11: Fox's Evan Brown. The talks continue with Iran to reopen the Strait of Hormuz, where ships have been attacked. President Trump tells Fox,
14: the only thing that matters is action, and they want to make a deal. We'll see what happens. If they don't make a deal, it's going to be too bad.
11: Warning the U.S. will hit Iran again very hard. The president told Fox that while at his California golf club, just days after a man was arrested there.
15: 38-year-old Janine John Tule. Last Friday, Secret Service were doing their security assessment here at the course in preparation for last night's fundraiser. They noticed a suspicious guy walking around with an earpiece taking photos and video of the security setup. He left, then came back on Sunday, ID'd himself as a State Department individual on a security detail. The feds smelled something rotten, and they called the sheriff's department.
11: That's Fox's William Lajeunesse. He says they found a gun and also ammunition. America's listening to Fox News.
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11: Well, in addition to progressive Abdul El-Sayed's win in the Michigan Democratic Senate primary, the AP's called another race there. Donovan McKinney, supported by socialists, has won a Democratic House primary, defeating Congresswoman Sri Thanadar, who was backed by the House's Democratic leader. William Lawrence, also a progressive, won another Michigan House primary. In Maryland, Republicans will be going to court, where congressional redistricting controversy simmers.
18: Republican leaders in Maryland say they will mount a legal challenge to Tuesday's vote by the state's Democratic-controlled General Assembly that could change the rules surrounding how congressional district maps are drawn. State senators approved House Bill 2100, the constitutional amendment that, if approved by voters in November, would override a 2022 court ruling that some Democrats say blocked efforts to redraw Maryland's eight congressional districts. The mid-decade redistricting push follows similar moves by other states, touched off by President Trump when he urged Texas to redraw congressional maps ahead of this year's midterm elections. Tanya J. Powers, Fox News.
11: Three wildfires keep burning uncontained in the Spokane, Washington area. Hundreds of homes and other structures have been turned to ashes and charred ruins. Fox Weather's Craig Herrera is there.
19: We are set up at a roadblock here just a few blocks away from some of those homes that are completely gone. People still not allowed to come back to this area.
11: More than 60,000 people remain evacuated. One man's behind bars, charged with arson, accused of setting one of the fires.
19: Emotions are mixed. You've got sadness, you've got guilt from people who still have their homes, and a lot of anger, trying to understand exactly what happened here. We'll wait to hear the latest. In the meantime, the weather conditions here are good. There's not much in the way of wind, but it will be dry for a few days. Firefighters working hard to contain these fires.
11: On Wall Street, the surge continues for the stock market. Record highs for the S&P 500 this morning and the Dow. The Dow's up 620 points. I'm Dave Anthony. This is Fox.
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0: We have to have him back on. By the way, did am I going to be fined by the FCC, or did you catch, BJ? Did you catch that? You caught it. Okay, good. Well, that's what happens when you put smokers on the air. They just start cussing like sailors. And you notice, and that's the other thing I miss about smokers, is that voice. That voice, give me another pack of cool cigarettes. There's just nothing better. Nothing better. We'll have him back. Coming up, I want to talk to you about the water system. Yeah, no, I'm going to get all sexy like that. I am. I'm going to talk to you about the water system. 7 states have now said their water system has come under attack in the last week. That's significant. And I'm going to show you why it is happening. You will not believe. I dug into this yesterday, day before. You are not going to believe how this is happening. The incompetency, or maybe the laziness, or just the apathy. We just all think, oh, we're fine. We're in a small town. We're fine. No, you're not fine. You're not fine. How easy it is to hack into our water system. And then I'm going to give you a little history. Do you know the phrase, the writing's on the wall? That comes from an empire like ours that is absolutely unbreakable. You're just not going to get through the walls. And somebody going, we don't have to get through the walls. We need the water system. And the writing is on the wall. And I'll explain that story because we've been here before, about 500 years before Christ, but we've been here before and it didn't end well. We have to pay attention to our water system. Then later on today, I urge you to join me because we're going to do an overtime today. A final fourth hour of the broadcast today starts noon Eastern. It'll be for insiders only of the Torch. If you want to become a Torch member and join us in everything that we're doing, please do go to glenbeck.com/torch. It'll be live at noon Eastern right after this program is finished live. And it will be available, all day long. Once we post it, after I do it, we'll post it and then you can watch it on demand. But it's for insiders only for the Torch, glenbeck.com/torch. When the past disappears, this is something that you need to know. There are all kinds of forces that are gathering that we have to watch all of them. And one of them is tech. And this is how tech grows out of control. And there's already some warning signs on it. And I'm going to take you through it. I'm going to take you through a little history on it. I'm going to take you through. And it's disturbing. And I have solutions for you. And speaking of that, I also published today. I think it's at glenbeck.com. Everybody can get it. Where's the books here? I put 10 books that I think everybody needs to have. Democracy in America, paper copies. You'll understand why I'm saying that, in a couple of hours. Democracy in America, Common Sense by Thomas Paine, The Federalist Papers, The Autobiography of Calvin Coolidge, An American Life by Ronald Reagan, Autobiography of Benjamin Franklin, Up from Slavery, Booker T. Washington, The Bible or the Jefferson Bible, Reflections on the Revolution in France by Edmund Burke and the Bill of Rights. You need to have paper copies. I've got about 100 books that I'm compiling, but these are just a few samplings of those. But if you want to preserve the soul of our nation, and you will understand 1984 is right now, you'll understand why I'm asking you to buy paper copies of books and do it with some urgency. Listen to the whole explanation and the whole story behind it today, noon, glenbeck.com/torch with urgency. Sign up now, glenbeck.com/torch. That happens at noon today. You don't want to miss it. Be ahead of everybody else. 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
4: All right, Eastsiders, a couple of problems out there slowing things down for you on the East Loop southbound between Clinton and the Port of Houston. It's emergency road work, a giant pothole, and they're repairing it. I wish they'd come to my part of town. Anyway, you're backed up now from Gellhorn. And on the East Freeway outbound at Uvalde, we have an accident there blocking a couple of right lanes. Traffic slow now from Normandy. I'm Christina Cruz in a 24-hour traffic center.
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0: Let me tell you a quick story. Listener wrote in to say that during a major storm in their area, the power went out and the cell service was completely collapsed. 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
11: News Radio 740 forecast, mostly sunny today with a possible afternoon thunderstorm, high 95, mostly clear tonight, low 78.
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5: Dual El-Sayed over Congresswoman Haley Stevens in the race for the U.S. Senate.
6: What we showed is that the power of our many is greater than the power of their money.
5: El-Sayed, who campaigned strong for Medicare for All, will face former Republican Congressman Mike Rogers in November for the open Senate seat.
6: Mike Rogers is a guy who, believe it or not, went back to Florida so he could lick every single boot Donald Trump owns to beg for his endorsement. I'm so sorry. If you want a senator who's going to lick some boots, fine, go vote for Mike Rogers. But if you want a senator who's going to stand up to Donald Trump, then you've got your option right here.
5: President Trump calls El-Sayed's victory great news for the Republican Party and labeled him a communist loser who hates Jews and Israel. Also in Michigan, the AP calls the race for Democrat Donovan McKinney in the primary for a U.S. House and for progressive William Lawrence in another House primary. The U.S. and Iran could work out a deal today. That's President Trump's optimistic assessment of talks to reopen the Strait of Hormuz to oil and shipping, and also continuing to press Tehran to give up its nuclear program.
7: If they back out again, they're going to get hit really hard. You know, they know that. They understand that.
5: And this, as some analysts estimate, that the U.S. has used more than half of its stockpiles in key certain munitions in that conflict. U.S. crude is hovering around a cooler $75 a barrel over the possibility of reopening the strait, and that is helping gas move lower. AAA says the national average inched down overnight to $4.08 a gallon. And that is still 28 cents higher than a month ago. And on Wall Street, the Dow is surging past yesterday's record close, now up 417 points. S&P and NASDAQ lower. 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
5: Four men in London are recovering after being stabbed while at a tourist hotspot.
14: Four men between the ages of 34 and 52 were stabbed early afternoon local time in the busy Covent Garden area of central London. They were all taken to the hospital for treatment. Two have already been discharged. The others have non-life-threatening injuries. Police have arrested a 47-year-old woman on suspicion of assault and possessing an offensive weapon. They say early indications are it was an isolated mental health-related incident. The attack happened on Endell Street, about a quarter of a mile from the famous Covent Garden market. Jonathan Savage, Fox News.
5: Republican Congressman Chuck Edwards of North Carolina announced on X this morning he is ending his bid for re-election.
15: Edwards' decision comes after a House ethics panel found substantial evidence, in their words, the congressman harassed female staffers. North Carolina's primary date has passed and the GOP is now expected to pick a nominee quickly to face Democratic nominee Jamie Ager. The district is made up of the city of Asheville and surrounding counties in the western part of the state. Eben Brown, Fox News.
5: The Gordie Howe Bridge between Detroit and Windsor, Ontario, is now open to pedestrians, Fox's Jeff Manasso reports.
16: There's been a hum of motor vehicles across the 1.5-mile span for about a week. Now the Gordie Howe Bridge's multi-use path is open to walkers and bikers that lined up to be the first to cross over the Detroit River between Michigan and Ontario. An official bridge grand opening was held late last month without the Americans in protest of the Trump administration's threats of new tariffs on Canadian goods. Jeff Manasso, Fox News.
5: A U.S. appeals court ruled this morning a New York City law requiring delivery companies to share customer data with restaurants is unconstitutional. I'm Carmen Roberts. This is Fox News.
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1: Glenn Beck is on.
2: Hello, America. Welcome to the Glenn Beck Program. Well, the results are in Minnesota, or I'm sorry, Michigan. And if you haven't heard yet, they called it about an hour and a half ago, at least the New York Times did. New York Times called it for El Said, but it was 14,000 votes away. That's not a landslide. And that doesn't bode well, in my opinion. It doesn't bode well. There's got to be, out of 426,000 people that voted for Haley, how many of those will not vote for Said? How many of those were saying, no, not that guy, not that guy? Don't know. I don't know. But I do know that, you know, the average guy who was building cars in Detroit or is building cars in Detroit, the average blue-collar worker is not going to go with the, you know, the Islamist, socialist, highfalutin, you know, Rhodes Scholar. It just doesn't seem like a match to me. And I think there's enough people that know what socialist is. They know what the Red-Green Alliance is. And they're starting to wake up in the Democratic Party, and they don't want anything to do with it. So we'll see what this means. I have Delano Squires on. He's great. He's with the Heritage Foundation. He is now the Center for Human Flourishing director. He's just written a book called The Vanishing Black Family. And I really want to get his read on what happened yesterday. And then I think he is, you know, his book is, you know, The Vanishing Black Family. It's what happened. How did this happen? Especially since 1960. If you know the stats, and he'll go through them, of 1960, the black family was healthier than the white family. What happened? He's on it. We're going to talk to him in 60 seconds. First, Z Factor. You know, daily life can really be a grind sometimes, and you almost never feel, you know, you never feel that more than when you haven't had a good night's sleep. Sure, there's lots of stuff on the market that you could try, but how much of it is going to leave you feeling groggy the next day? You need something better than that, something that leaves you feeling great when you wake up in the morning. Thankfully, there is something available that can help you. 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How are you?
3: Good to see you, Glenn. Good to hear from you.
2: Yeah, it's good to have you. I'm glad you're in our studios in Dallas. I'm sorry I wasn't there to greet you myself, but it's good to have you on the program. Tell me what your thoughts are on what happened with El Said.
3: Yeah, this is a interesting race. I mean, obviously, a lot of progressive Democrats have been making headway in the party, and obviously the party is scrambling to figure out what to do with them. You know, as somebody who grew up in New York, I saw this first with Mamdani. I think he's a different type of politician. So it is interesting to see others trying to sort of follow in his footsteps. I'm thinking of Janice Lewis George in Washington, D.C., and it seems like El Said is, you know, a similar character, even though from what I've read, he doesn't identify as a democratic socialist and actually calls himself a capitalist. But he takes positions that are obviously to the far left. Right. So this seems to be the left is going through something similar to what the right went through in the Tea Party era, where you have that faction that wants to pull the party in its, you know, in a more extreme direction, if you want to look at it like that. And it'll be interesting to see where the party ultimately settles out. But clearly a lot of people were surprised by last night.
2: I don't want to spend a lot of time on this, but it amazes me. You remember when the Tea Party, they were just asking for lower taxes and follow the Constitution, and they were made into crazies, and that they hate America, they want to destroy the nation, all of these things, and they just went on and on and on about how the main party just has to get control of all these crazies. Here you have a party that actually states, I hate America. Yeah. I want to dismantle our form of government. And the press is just like, yeah, well, they just have a different opinion. And well, let's see who wins. I mean, it's incredible.
3: Yeah, but I think that the left is going to have to deal with this regardless, because even the people who they would say are more mainstream are still far to the left of the average median Democrat in, let's call it 1990. These are not Bill Clinton's Democrats. That's for sure.
1: No. So, is this good news for, I mean, especially I look at Detroit, anybody who is working, you know, on cars, anybody who is a blue collar worker, I just don't see them identifying with El Saeed. I mean, I don't see him identifying with anybody, but I could see them. And if, do you have any, and I don't know where I'm pulling this from. So I could be horribly wrong on this, Delano, but I seem to remember that there's no love lost between the Arabs and the blacks. And I'm speaking, you know, big picture here. Is that a misunderstanding that I have?
3: Well, that's an interesting question. I think, the issue of obviously in the Middle East and Gaza, those are big issues. My sense is for more, progressive, especially younger black voters. I don't know if it's as big an issue for older black voters. The interesting thing is that Stevens won Wayne County, which has the largest, you know, black population by about 5 points.
1: Right.
3: So it'll be interesting to see the exit polls to see where black voters ended up with El Saeed. But my sense is that a lot of voters across race, across ethnicity are concerned about the material issues. And even conservatives, I'm looking online, conservatives are saying, look, the Republican Party has to do something about affordability. And obviously Democrats are taking that message. And I think their solutions and their proposals are ultimately going to be worse, like city-run grocery stores. But it seems like those kitchen table issues are the types of things that people are responding to. So both the left and the right have to figure out, okay, what is our affordability agenda, both for young people who are feeling the squeeze, obviously at a different stage of life, and for, you know, middle-aged and older Americans.
1: You know, it's amazing to me because I've said to the president that, you know, he should be going for, we're going to cut all of the federal regulations, you know, except for the things that, you know, get people killed. Cut as many of those federal regulations for housing. Build, cut everything you have to cut within reason to get all of this regulation out. I mean, the regulations for building homes and everything has, I think it is quadrupled in the last 10 years. Mm. It's insane. Cut them. Let people build again. That should be our answer is build. And I don't know why the Republicans are not, they just seem really lost on, as you said, the kitchen table stuff. What about my food? What about my gasoline? What about my house? What about my job? They've got to get that message right. Because the socialists, they have the right diagnosis. They have the wrong prescription.
3: Yes. And I actually think the point that you raise is a very interesting one because it touches on something of human nature. Right? I worked 15 years in local government in Washington, D.C. And just from my experience and observation, if you come to someone and you say, okay, I know you've identified a problem in your life. There's an issue of affordability. And if one of the responses is, I'm going to cut government in such a way that it will eventually redound to your benefit. And then the other person says, well, I'm going to give you something so that you can afford the things that you want. My sense is that a good number of people are going to take the second option because getting something in hand.
1: Just the handout.
3: Correct. And that's how conservatives would frame it as a handout. But for instance, let's get back to housing. If you live in a city and the city says, okay, we're going to set aside $10 million for first time home buyer programs or affordable home buyer programs where if you go through this training, you will get cash in hand. I don't know. Let's call it $10,000 or $15,000 to go towards your closing payment. That to me is going to strike people as a much more attractive option than a different politician saying, I'm going to cut regulations that will, you know, down the road, bring down the cost of housing for you.
1: So here's the problem, Delano, that I think that Trump is having right now. He is, and you may disagree with this, but as I see it, he is redesigning the entire world. He's basically fixing the plumbing and rewiring the entire house. None of it's sexy. And if you own the house, it's the last thing you want to do is have a contractor come in when you just want to fix your house up, make it nicer. And he says, we really should start with the electrical system. It's a fire hazard and the plumbing is all shot. You don't want to do that. Okay. But you have to do that if you're going to have a house. And so he's spending all of his time on that stuff because he saw, I can change this quickly and give stuff away or tweak this here and tweak this here. But then after 4 years, it can all be done. I've got to put the deep work in on the infrastructure to give us ready for the next century. There's got to be some combination of that. And that's my frustration. A, nobody understands that. And even if you do understand that, it doesn't help you while you're paying your bills. Mm-hmm. So there's got to be some way to do a combination. And hey, look, we're doing this long term, but in the short term, we're going to cut all the regulations so you can build, but you need something to help you now. So Here's a $10,000 benefit or something like that. I think if you can explain it that way, you could get the best of both worlds.
3: Right. And I think that's a perfect analogy. And to your point, as a homeowner, there's certain things that if they go wrong in your house, the infrastructure issues, yes, they're not sexy, but they certainly are expensive. But if you're a child in one of the bedrooms and I don't know, you know, your bed, is lumpy or there's mold in your room, Then your thing is like, I'm not actually as interested in, you know, whether the water heater is on its last legs. I want to address those things that affect me on an everyday basis first. And I think finding that balance is the right thing. So I can give you one tangible example, even something like the Trump accounts, right? Where particularly parents with young children can say, I'm going to open this account. Now, even that, you will get an immediate, you know, $1,000 into the account. But in order for it to feel the full benefit, you have to rely on the benefit, correct, of the free market and compound interest. So it's a challenge because I think voters across the board are often looking for the things that impact them in the here and now.
1: Yeah. It is honestly the biggest problem that we face. We are a fast food society and we have fine dining problems.
3: Mm.
1: You know, I'm sorry, it's going to take a 10 course meal to fix this thing. You cannot get it at the window as you're driving through, but we don't want the 10 course meal. We'd love it if we, you know, we sat down and we ate the 10 course meal, but we have no understanding of it. We have no desire for it. We just need it right now. And I don't know how you fix a nation like this if you can't get people to say, yeah, we have problems and I'll bite the bullet. If you'll give me a little help, I'll bite the bullet, but this has got to work. You know what I mean? Yeah. And show me the progress. All right. I'm going to take a quick break because I want to, and if you don't mind, if you have time, I'd like to hold you over at the bottom of the hour and give you a little more time on this book because I think what you're doing is really, really important. The name of the book is The Vanishing Black Family. And this has been a theory of mine for a long time that how do you go from people who said no to the Civil Rights Act to 4 years later being the ones who designed the great society that's so good for blacks? That doesn't make any sense to me at all. I have nothing to back this up. Someday I keep threatening I'm going to do, the work on this. But I think the guys who wrote that, I think they knew exactly what they were doing because look at the result. That great society destroyed the black family. And Delano will back this up. His new book, The Vanishing Black Family, a must read. We'll get into that here in just a second. First, let me tell you about real estate agents I trust. There's an old saying that experience is the best teacher. And it's true. Experience is a great teacher, but it's also an expensive one. If you've ever bought or sold a house, you know what I mean. 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

0: The name of the book is The Vanishing Black Family, but I think the subtitle says it all. How Welfare and Feminism Made Marriage Optional and Children Vulnerable. Delano, you just heard me say something that I've believed intuitively for a long time, and I don't have any evidence that it's true. But did you find anything that shows that the great welfare system or the great society actually did the opposite? And did you find anything that says there were some in the progressive movement that were racist, were cheering for that?
1: So I will say it's clear after 60 years that the expansion of welfare, particularly for low-income families, oftentimes targeted at black families starting in the 1960s, did a tremendous amount of damage to the structure of the black family. And what I say in the book, and this is in chapter two, I say that welfare displaced men from their rightful positions as providers in their home. Now, I'll say this, Glenn. And I say this as somebody who worked 15 years in local government. I found that the besetting sin of elected officials and unelected bureaucrats, for that matter, is more often hubris than it is malice. And I would say the same thing about, you know, Lyndon Johnson, Great Society, War on Poverty. It's the idea that, you know, I as the president, as the commander in chief, as the leader of the free world, I can fix the problems of millions of people who I've never seen and never met and I do not know. By the stroke of a pen, by increasing funding. And it's the idea that, okay, if we just give people more material resources, their families would be stronger, not understanding the worldview, that when you do something like that, and particularly when you say that married couples are not eligible for welfare benefits, you create incentives for women, particularly low-income women, to have children without the benefit of a husband.
0: If I'm not mistaken, there were, and I'm not assigning, you know, any malice to it, but there were those that would go to doors and say, look, I know you're struggling. We can't help you, but if you would just divorce, then you can afford it. You can keep your relationship, but you got a divorce. So they were actually pushing those things.
1: Yeah. And you can see that from the 1960s and even to today, right? I recently did an event around Father's Day called Invisible Men at the Heritage Foundation. Mm. And what I found is that even today, guaranteed income programs for moms, oftentimes write dads completely out of the family story. And I trace that type of, programmatic design directly to the welfare system that really, came into place in the 1960s. It's the idea that, you know, the mom is the beating heart. She's the brain. She's the, you know, the nervous system, she's everything when it comes to the family. The dad is the appendix. Nice if you had one, have one, but not particularly necessary.
2: Unbelievable.
1: And I think they ran that play first in the black community and certainly has expanded to everyone else since that time.
0: So you can, I mean, this is feminism that really sounds like it was pushing that. But, you know, when you're going in and you're dismantling families like that, I'm sorry. Why has there been nobody inside that has gone, hey guys, this is not working. You know, when you look at how our tax system is structured, you structure taxes to shape behavior. Mm-hmm. You know, you say, hey, you're going to have to pay a cigarette tax. You're trying to get people to stop smoking. You shape behavior with that. This whole thing seems to have been designed to destroy the family unit. So at some point you have to say, wait, is there an agenda? Why would they not dismantle? Or is it just, I don't want to lose my job. Why would I try to convince people to cut my job?
1: Well, I certainly think that there are incentives, and I write this in the book. I talk about the iron triangle between low-income moms, elected officials, and unelected bureaucrats. So the low-income moms get access to resources from the government, so direct cash support, housing, healthcare, you know, WIC, food. The elected official gets votes and job security, right? They love to, and power. And then the unelected bureaucrat also gets job security because they are the people who actually manage the poverty economy.
0: Correct, correct, correct.
1: Now, who was left on the outside? I named three parties. I named women, politicians, and bureaucrats. The party left on the outside is the man who in previous generations would have been the husband. And now, as I said, is written completely out of the story. Now, you brought up feminism and you know, what I say is that there was an interaction between these two cultural shocks in the mid-1960s. So again, welfare displaced men from their rightful home, from their rightful role as providers in the home. And second wave feminism deceived women into believing that femininity is weak, masculinity is toxic in men but empowering in women, that marriage is oppressive, the home is a prison, and children are a burden. And from that lesson, you get all types of things that, again, disrupt the dynamics between men and women, which makes ultimately marriage obsolete and, you know, at the end of the day, children vulnerable.
0: And it is amazing that that is exactly the message they're now shoving on everyone. With that track record of what it did to the black family unit, now pushing that, and look what it did to the black society. Horrible, horrible results. And now we're pushing that here on the white community and everybody else. It's going to have the same results.
1: Yeah.
0: Back with Delano Squires and his book, The Vanishing Black Family, in a minute. First, one of the strangest things about the digital age is that the most valuable things that you own aren't the things you can actually hold. You can lock your front door. You can lock your car. You can even, you know, push your cash and jewelry into a safe. But your identity doesn't live in any of those places. 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
8: Hey, they got rid of these accidents really quick, like I like it. On the Southwest Freeway northbound at the downtown split, that accident cleared. Traffic recovering now from Kirby. And if you're heading outbound towards Sugar Land and Richmond on the Southwest Freeway, that accident cleared at the West Loop. Traffic still slow from West Lane, literally a minute or two to get through that backup. Now, on Alt 90, if you're coming inbound at FM 1952, we have an accident there. It's a hazmat situation. I'm Christina Cruz in the 24-hour Traffic Center.
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17: News Radio 740 forecast, mostly sunny today with a possible afternoon thunderstorm. High 95, mostly clear tonight, low 78.
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25: Iran was waging war against this country for 47 years. Donald Trump is the first of nine presidents who served during that war to actually fight back. And he deserves enormous success. And he's had enormous success. The military campaign has set back Iran's nuclear program. It's devastated its military. The Treasury Department has done its job. It's imposed crippling sanctions with Operation Economic Fury. CIA has done its job. All the rest. What's failed has been the ceasefire and the MOU. Because what we found ourselves in is a strategic cul-de-sac where for months now we have this endless cycle of negotiations interrupted by Iranian violations, interrupted by U.S. retaliation and return to negotiation, and the cycle goes on. And we've got to get out of it. The Iranians right now are in control of the narrative, because if you define victory as a deal, they get a veto on a deal. They can deny us victory by denying us a deal.
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0: Welcome to the Glenn Beck program. Delighted to have Delano Squires on. He's with the Heritage Foundation. He's actually the director of the Center for Human Flourishing, and he has a new book out called The Vanishing Black Family. And I want to, before we get to the solution, because half of the book is about the problem, the second half is all about how do we fix it, which I love. So let me start quickly. Show us who the black family was, because it's my understanding, healthier than the white family back in 1960. Who was the black family?
1: So Glenn, one of the things that I write, and this is chapter one of The Vanishing Black Family, right? And you would appreciate this as a historian. I actually start with the history of American chattel slavery. And I do that because my argument is that the institution of slavery and the institution of marriage are fundamentally incompatible, right? Marriage comes with a series of duties, obligations, responsibilities, expectations.
0: Yeah.
1: Expectation that I live with my spouse, that my husband will protect me and provide for me, none of which can be guaranteed when you are owned by a third party. You or your spouse is owned by a third party. But one of the things that I found is that when emancipation came, formerly enslaved men and women traveled hundreds of miles to find family members, took out ads across the country in newspapers to find family members. And I actually document this in chapter one of The Vanishing Black Family. I document people finding spouses after 20, 25, 30, 40 years of being separated. So again, I start there because I want to show that what happened post 1960s wasn't always the norm. And the basic argument in the book is that the marriage culture and family structure that was the norm from the end of the Civil War through the end of the Civil Rights Movement is now the exception. And part of what I argue in the second half of the book is we need to get back to where things were. Obviously, this is a,
0: Go ahead.
1: No, I was going to say, obviously, we live in a modern society and dating and, you know, norms and marriage norms have changed for everyone. But it shouldn't be the case, Glenn, that in some, and particularly in our largest cities, for instance, in Washington, D.C., 77% of black children are born to unmarried parents, compared to 93% of white children born to married parents. That is a 70 percentage point gap. So for the people on the left who talk so much about racial equity, my challenge to them in throughout The Vanishing Black Family is to answer this question. How is it that you demand racial equity in every institution except the institution of marriage and for every structure except for family structure?
0: So, The problem is, just like we were talking about before, trying to get people to do the hard work, because it's not sexy and it's not fun. It takes time and effort. And especially when you have a culture that is built on fast food, built on fun, feel good, all of this stuff. How are you going to piece the families back together? How are you going to appeal to the men and say, no, you have a responsibility? You got to stay in a, you got to get married, stay married and not have sex with a whole bunch of women and children all over every. How do you do that? What is the solution here?
1: So part of my solution is, again, to accurately describe the problem. So I'm observing symptoms and I'm saying this is the diagnosis. And two things really quick that I do in the first half of the Vanishing Black Family is I speak to the issue of black leaders, the failure of black leaders post 1960s to adequately address this issue. And then I double click on that and talk about the failure of the black church to adequately address this issue and how the rise of liberation theologians and sort of you think of Pastor Senator Raphael Warnock as an archetype.
0: Yeah.
1: These people are actually going to be impediments to rebuilding the black family, not assets. So when I move forward to solutions, I basically call for all hands on deck approach to family reconstruction and call for a revival movement, first and foremost led by the church and by pastors, the types of pastors who still preach the gospel and believe the Bible. I talk about the role of HBCUs, right? So this is both in terms of research, coursework around, you know, black family relations, and even I'll give a very practical and novel idea. I recommend that HBCUs provide their grounds, the campus grounds, for couples in the community to have weddings and receptions. And all that the school would ask for in return is access to some of the photographs and the video so that the school can then turn around and create on-campus messaging around the importance of marriage and family, right? Because my argument, Glenn, is that the Ring by Spring and MRS degree culture that is the norm at Southern or conservative Christian universities, there's no reason something like that can't spring up organically at HBCU. So
0: I have to tell you, BYU is very marriage centric, very marriage centric. Because they believe in big families and children and, you know, that is sacred, that unit. But the culture today pushes again. Wait, you're in college and you're going to get married? What is wrong with you? Mm-hmm. I mean, that is such a big boulder to push out of the way.
1: It is. Now I can think of, you talked about BYU. I know graduates from Hillsdale, Liberty University.
0: Yeah.
1: I talked to an intern at Heritage the other day. She said she estimated about 55% of her classmates are either in long-term relationships, engaged, or married by the time they finish their undergraduate studies.
0: Excellent.
1: And she said it actually creates pressure on those who are not. And I said, oh boy, I would love that problem at HBCU. Yeah. I would love to deal with that problem.
0: Yeah.
1: There's an institutional response. One of the things that makes this book different than anything else that people have seen, is that I also name the political obstacles to a marriage revival movement. Obviously, they include feminists. They include LGBT activists. They include abortionists, because Planned Parenthood understands that close to 90% of women who seek abortions are unmarried. So more marriage means less business for Planned Parenthood. They also include big government liberals, because for them, the answer is not, you know, a different and stronger family structure. For them, it's always more government spending to address issues in low income communities. And then I talk about the importance of media. And obviously you would appreciate this. Someone in the media, but I argue in that chapter, this is chapter 8 of The Vanishing Black Family, that you cannot sow Snoop Dogg and reap The Cosby Show. Right. Because I talk about the impact of 40 plus years of hip hop culture, close to 35, 40 plus years of young men in inner city neighborhoods who most closely identify with the artists, hearing the people that they look up to referring to the young women in their community as, you know, sexually promiscuous, as all types of degrading names and terms. Those things are not healthy or are not good for healthy relationship bonds, marital relationships, or they don't create the types of environments where couples can thrive and children can benefit from both parents. So it's an institutional response. There's an individual response. But the biggest thing that I argue is that we have to reframe the issue of family reconstruction. And this goes for Americans across the board, not just in the Black community. But we have to reframe the issue of family reconstruction away from the desires of adults and towards the rights and needs of children. Specifically, the idea that children have a right to the affection, protection, connection, correction, and direction of the one man and one woman that created them. And that right is best exercised in a loving, low conflict home. So it's about reframing the issue and then giving that message to the most important institutions needed to drive cultural change.
0: It sounds like a must-read book and a must-have-on-your-shelf book, The Vanishing Black Family, How Welfare and Feminism Made Marriage Optional and Children Vulnerable. Most important part of it is half of it is just on the solutions. Delano, if there's anything I can do to help you on this, please let me know.
1: Thank you, Glenn.
0: I so appreciate your work. You're spot on this. Thank you.
1: Thank you, Glenn.
0: You bet. All right, back in just a second. And we have a special show coming up in 15 minutes. I'm doing an extra hour today. I'll tell you all about it. It's for Torch members only, but it is a don't miss. I just an hour ago gave you some information on our water supply, and go seek that out. I'm sure we'll post it today, but it's really important. There's been an attack on our water systems over the last 10, 15 days. We don't know, but we think that it is Iran. Somebody is coming after our water systems, and you will not believe how vulnerable they are and how easy it is to fix most of it. I gave you 5 or 7 things to do, but this one has to be solved locally. This is you. This is one on you, and you need to be aware of it. What I'm going to talk about in 15 minutes is also you. This is not going to come from a government. This is not about election. This is you doing something, because we are building 1984 right now, and once it's in, once it's up, if you haven't done the work you need to do, you're not going to stop this, quote, progress. This about AI. You're not going to stop it. If God forbid it goes wrong, and I'll show you it already is beginning to, you have to have certain things, tools at your disposal. You must have them. And I'm going to tell you all about it next hour. It'll be a special hour, starts at noon Eastern. Only if you are a glennbeck.com subscriber, go to glennbeck.com/torch and get it. We'll do it live. And then as soon as we can ingest it into the system, which I've always loved that phrase, ingest it into the system, you'll be able to watch it on demand tonight. But make sure you join us now, glennbeck.com/torch. That begins in 15 minutes live. All right. Relief factor. If your car started making a strange noise, you wouldn't turn the radio up so you couldn't hear it. You'd want to know what's causing it. Because you understand the noise isn't the problem, it's a symptom of the problem. Our bodies work the same way. When you're dealing with frequent pain, it's your body trying to tell you something isn't right. The question isn't whether you can ignore it for another day. The question is whether you're going to do something about it. That's why I'm such a believer in Relief Factor. When Tanya first told me to try it because I was having such bad pain in my hands, I had something going on, and I went to the best experts in the world, and they could not tell me what was going on. They all had a different, you know, look at it, but none of them could break it. And Tanya said, this is like 5 years in, you got to try Relief Factor. And I'm like, honey, we have had the best doctors in the world. This is an all natural thing. And she's like, oh, so God and nature doesn't work. And I'm like, oh, and so I tried it, and I didn't expect it to work. I just took over 3 weeks. I promised I'd do the 3 week quick start. If I don't see a change, well, I didn't tell her. She said, how are you feeling? And I said, better, but I think it's just me. 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After 3 weeks, I stopped taking it, and all of it came rushing back. 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

So, what I'm about to lay out for you here on Torch is something that will, be coming out over the next year, really, on the main show. But this will give you a real strong direction

going to take individuals making individual choices a little bit at a time to fix culture. And there's some big things that'll happen along the way. If you want to fix our problems, you have to A, actually see the problem, diagnose the problem, and especially if you can see over the horizon and see it coming your way, then you're not playing catch up. And I'm going to tell you about a problem that is over the horizon that you won't play. You can't play catch up on this one. There will be no catch up to play. You must do it now. And, all of our problems, when it all comes down to it, it's not going to be the big politician that fixes it. It's not going to, the fixes are not going to come from Washington. They're not going to come from Donald Trump. They're not going to come from a Napoleon. They're not going to come from, you know, some Mamdani. It's not. It's not. It's going to come from people remembering who they are, remembering what is important, remembering what life can be like. It doesn't have to be this way. It doesn't have to be this way. And wanting to fix it and willing to do the hard things. What I'm going to show you today is not hard. It's not hard. But you have to think about it. You have to do something. And if we don't do certain things, we will be living in the worst part of 1984. The absolute erasure of everything that we know is true. And I give you several examples of stories that have happened in the last couple of weeks that are happening right now. And everybody's rolling their eyes and they're thinking it's no big deal. And I'm telling you, it's a massive deal, because when it becomes the norm, it's too late. So if you just want somebody to tell you what's happened today and, you know, who to vote for, this isn't going to be the after show for you. If you want to be way ahead so you're not panicked and your friends will look to you and go, what the hell is happening? Or why are you doing that? You can tell them and you can grow a solution instead of just admiring the problem. This is the show for you. Join us now. It's about 5 minutes. I'm going to take a quick break and then get set and give you about an hour of what happens when the past disappears. All kinds of history, all kinds of stats on this. It's a really good special, only for Torch members now at glennbeck.com/torch. 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And I say we're trying to save the Republic, but the truth is, how I end the show every day, may God save the Republic.

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9: It went down to the wire and took a left turn. I'm Carmen Roberts, Fox News. Leftist candidate Dr. Abdul El-Sayed defeats Congresswoman Haley Stevens in a nail-biting Michigan primary for an open U.S. Senate seat. El-Sayed said the race is about
10: building a movement to take our democracy back to serve the people who absolutely deserve the best of what America has to offer.
11: The real test of El-Sayed's strength in a divided party will now come in November's matchup against President Trump-backed Republican Mike Rogers. El-Sayed is backed by the UAW and by prominent Democrat socialists like Bernie Sanders, though he's distanced himself from that wing of the party. Jeff Manasso, Fox News.
9: El-Sayed championed left-wing economic and social reforms, including Medicare for all and abolishing ICE. Former Congressman Mike Rogers, the Republican, said he wanted El-Sayed to win, feeling confident he can beat him. Federal prosecutors announced indictments against several people they say were working with drug cartels.
12: The U.S. Justice Department is unsealing indictments of five individuals they accuse of drug running on behalf of the Mexico-based Jalisco New Generation cartel. They're now offering more than $100 million in rewards leading to their arrests, acting U.S. Attorney General Todd Blanche.
13: These sophisticated organizations use violence and fear to maintain control over the importation of deadly narcotics in the United States, including fentanyl, cocaine, meth, and other illegal drugs.
12: The five in the indictment are in addition to three other cartel-aligned individuals previously indicted. Eben Brown, Fox News.
9: The Preakness is making history. Next year's race will move to Sunday, May 23rd, about 3 weeks after the Kentucky Derby, marking the first Sunday running in Triple Crown history. Officials hope the extra week will entice more Derby horses to compete in Baltimore. 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
4: All right, here we go with yet another edition of 50 Plus. Thank you all for joining me today. And what I'm going to do, I'm going to lead this episode with a little slice of patriotism and how it was exercised, even smack in the middle of a heated argument just this past Sunday at Daikin Park during the game between the Astros and the Rangers. So I'm presuming going into the seventh inning stretch, the Rangers manager, Skip Shoemaker, and umpire Todd Tichner were in each other's faces pretty hotly over a disputed inning-ending strike three call when fans stood up around the entire stadium and began singing God Bless America. And to their credit, both men almost immediately put their beefs on pause. They removed their caps. They turned the flag and honored their country until the final note was sung. And then they just got right back into the argument, which ultimately led to Shoemaker being ejected from the game. That's called having your priorities straight. Country first, baseball second, even at the highest level, even when you're battling for division leadership. And honestly, it's even bigger than that, although a frightening number of people here don't seem to get it. It's actually country first and then everything else second. Because if not for that flag, if not for everything it stands for, including the blood of so many soldiers throughout our history, one nation under God, that baseball game might have never happened. So anyway, I did want to tell all of you about that incident, which really, it struck me as promising, honestly, that these two, the coach and the manager and the umpire, they were in the middle of a big old fight right there in the middle of the field. And oops, God Bless America's on. Timeout. So anyway, moving forward now in sort of a special edition of 50 Plus, I want to talk about the avalanche, I mean literal avalanche of fraud that's been uncovered in our country in just the past year and a half. I know it's been going on for decades, but never at such scale as we've recently seen, as professional criminals have stepped into the game now to organize what we now know are thousands upon thousands of fraudulent business operations that have quite literally stolen, I don't know, tens of billions, maybe 100 or 2 billion. Who knows? It could be any number. But one by one, the people who are running these things are being caught, and they're being prosecuted, and they're being sent off to prison. The smart ones left early. They packed their bags full of money and took off. Transferred money out of here, carried it out in shoeboxes, I don't know. But they got probably billions of dollars out of our country before they got caught. Although there was a woman who was arrested in Jamaica, I think just last week or maybe 2 weeks ago. She was also one of the ones that was among the most wanted for fraud in this country. Since then, and actually just yesterday, while I was scrolling through Fox News, one story opened up another one and another story and another story and another on that, all about fraud that's being investigated, that's being dragged into the light of day so that Americans can actually see how badly they've been duped. I actually printed out several pages of stories yesterday, and I'm going to just kind of touch on little pieces of each one just to give you an idea how deep this thing runs, how it operates, and how much money we probably have lost. The first story was one that came out of Pennsylvania that said the Justice Department announced that it's expanding its Northeast Healthcare Fraud Strike Force into Philadelphia now, as federal and state authorities target alleged Medicare and Medicaid fraud involving home health care services. In a nutshell, I guess, what happened was they turned over a few rocks, and every time they turned over a rock, they found 10 more rocks that needed to be turned over. And while they had the media's attention, they let it be known that they have charged 19 defendants now who are accused of being part of schemes that totaled more than $4 million in claims that went to Medicare and Medicaid. That's according to a DOJ release that was obtained by Fox. And to give you a little idea of the sophistication of these things, the people who've been charged are not just the company owners, but in cahoots also are all of their employees, not all of them maybe, but most of them, I guess, their aides, and then Medicaid recipients themselves, who have found ways now to become part of these schemes, these fraudulent schemes,
8: and skim a little off the top for themselves. Some of the rocks that got turned over in this investigation had to do with these home health aides billing Medicaid for services while they themselves were actually either incarcerated or working other jobs or traveling overseas or hospitalized. In other words, they weren't doing anything that was legitimate to earn those dollars. They were just filling out paperwork, and Medicaid was just rubber stamping and paying. And still up there in Pennsylvania, which doesn't, by the way, make the whole Medicare system look very efficient, some of these home health care aides were alleged to be exceeding 24 hours of care in a single day, and still Medicaid paid the claims. For years, too, this is just all, just remember that all of this I'm talking about has gone on just in perpetuity. I'm going to throw another number at you here, and I'm going to read directly from that Fox story about the fraud going on in Pennsylvania, and it was toward the end of the story. It says here, and I quote, "The DOJ said the expansion follows recent additions to the strike force program in California, Arizona, Nevada, Massachusetts, and Minnesota, as well as two national health care fraud enforcement actions involving more than $15 billion in alleged losses in 2025 and more than $6 billion in alleged losses in 2026, end quote. And again, I have to emphasize that this has been going on for a very long time in a very large number of places. Nestled in that story, by the way, was a link to another story. And I'll just give you the headline on that one because I don't want to just try to dive into every one of these things. But just the headline on that story says, Letitia James hammered after New York Medicaid fraud unit funding frozen over ineffective enforcement. When there's so much fraud going on and it's that easy to find, how can it be so difficult to identify the bad guys, go arrest them and charge them and then try them? It sounds almost as though they were just unmotivated to go after these people. All right, I need to pause now. And on the way out, I'm going to tell you about Midway Meat Market out there in Katy on Old Highway 90, a couple of miles west of 99 out there. You'll see the exit for Old 90. 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
28: In the NFL, we found out yesterday that the Falcons made Bijan Robinson the highest paid running back in league history with a 3-year extension worth up to $75 million, 51 of that guaranteed. The bad news for Atlanta yesterday is that second-year linebacker Jalen Walker is feared to have torn his ACL in practice. In Chicago, the Bears are extending right tackle Darnell Wright with a 4-year extension worth $116 million, with 93 of that guaranteed. And in baseball, Tarek Skubal pitched 6 innings in his Dodgers debut, but LA dropped its 5th straight, losing 5-1 to the Cubs. Luis Arraez was immediately effective for the Phillies, starting his debut off with an RBI single and adding another RBI double later in a 5-0 win over the Nationals. And Yankees top prospect George Lombard Jr. homered in his second plate appearance in his New York debut, helping the Yankees beat the Cardinals 2-0. I'm Andy West with your iHeartRadio Sports Report.
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8: All right, welcome back to 50 Plus. Thank you all for listening. As always, I truly do appreciate it. You know that. By the way, I am very proud to announce that I actually won some money on the lottery. It wasn't the grand prize. You know that because I'm still here. But I did manage to parlay the $6 I spent into $4. So it's still a net loss. But that's better than losing all $6, right? And just so you don't think I'm crazy, I don't buy lottery tickets often at all. In fact, I can't remember, other than the two that I bought a couple of days ago, I cannot remember the last time I bought a lottery ticket. All right, so back to all the fraud that's going on in this country of ours. in addition to how many other fraudsters have been indicted and charged lately. Federal authorities charged 10 more from Southern California. It's all healthcare fraud schemes again. One case involving nearly $270 million in bad Medi-Cal claims. And then another at only about 10% of that, about $27 million. That one was bilking money out of Medicare. And in just that one little bundle of joy, if you like seeing fraudsters taken down, this program from the Justice Department was called the 2026 National Healthcare Fraud Takedown. And it ended up bringing charges against 455 defendants who were attached to about $6.5 billion in alleged fraud. Our acting Attorney General Todd Blanche said the operation was, quote, the greatest combined federal and state effort in combating healthcare fraud in history, end quote. And as long as we're in California, I'm going to stay there for a little bit and tell you about the U.S. Attorney's Office for the Central District of California arresting five individuals in L.A., well, the L.A. area anyway, for allegedly, of course, innocent until proven guilty in this country, allegedly participating in a scheme that involved submitting nearly $270 million in bad Medi-Cal claims for expensive prescription drugs. The claims they made they involve very expensive drugs containing low-cost generic ingredients that were either not medically necessary, says the story here, or were never even provided to the recipients. The list of charges all these people face is a long one. It really is. They don't just get arrested for fraud. That's one part of the puzzle. Fraud is the title of the book, and it's got several chapters inside for almost all of these defendants. And by the way, if you're wondering about that top 10 list of American fraudsters, two who were arrested recently have been replaced by two others. One is a guy named Khalid Ahmed Sattari, and the other is a woman named Emily Tai. Both of them have been on the run for 4 years, but I have a hunch they won't be running much longer. That Sattari guy is wanted for his alleged participation in a healthcare fraud conspiracy that had to do with genetic testing. They think he might be hiding in the UAE, and they really want to get him because his involvement, allegedly, was in a scheme that generated about $547 million. And he was allegedly in cahoots with this Emily Tai person who is said to have allegedly bilked Medicare for about $142 million for genetic testing, which the story actually says led to her successfully pocketing about $95 million. The feds actually had an ankle monitor on her for a while, but she cut it off or chewed it off or something. And they think they know where she's hiding, but they haven't found her yet. And if you wonder what these people are doing with this money they're getting out of our pockets, basically, acting U.S. Attorney Todd Blanche summed it up this way. Lavish lifestyles, including multi-million dollar homes, a $135,000 Maserati, an $865,000 Bulgari necklace, and the construction of a $4.6 million hotel at a beach resort in the Philippines. That's what your tax dollars and mine funded for these alleged crooks. And still staying on topic, another one of those stories within the story. A headline that tells you kind of what's going on. Here's the headline. Los Angeles hospice fraud reaches billions as Medicare providers scam federal system with fake companies. And they do it with a pretty intricate web of ghost patients, of offshore owners, bad doctors, fake companies. It's smoke and mirrors. That's all it is. But it's costing us billions and billions of tax dollars. One of the other healthcare frauds that's been just bleeding us absolutely dry is hospice care. And a year ago, California Attorney General Rob Bontas said, quote, hospice fraud has become an epidemic in California, specifically in the greater Los Angeles area, end quote. Here's how it happens. You've got shady providers, all these people who own hospice businesses. They're filing false claims. They're for unnecessary services. Then they've got recruiters out there signing up seniors, whether they're even sick or not. And those people get kickbacks for signing those people up. The hospices enroll patients who don't even know they've been scammed until they try to get medical care. One guy who was interviewed for the story, it's a Fox story, all of these are, said, and I quote, "As a hospice owner, I could sign up everybody in this room for hospice," end quote. That investigation also revealed that there's really no limit on the number of hospice companies an individual can own, and applicants for these things can even live out of the country. Here's the timeline on all this stuff. Recruiters go to senior places, any place where there's going to be a bunch of seniors. They sit down with a little folding table and a couple of chairs and start signing up patients, promising them the moon. They're going to get them medical supplies. They're going to get them whatever, canes and stuff like that. A month's supply of nutrition drinks, cash, weekly visits, anything they can tell those older people so that they will give up their Medicare number. And by the way, to the recruiters, every one of those numbers they can get will earn them anywhere from $1,000 to $3,000, and then another little cut every month that the senior stays on their rolls. I also read that these enrolled patients, so if you will, are supposed to have a terminal illness or life expectancy of less than 6 months. But in the story, it says that these hospice owners treat them like baseball cards. They move them from one provider to another, and if they stay too long, they know that's going to raise a red flag with auditors, so they just keep moving them around at about 5 months or so and making money off of every one of them. And in Los Angeles, every single patient who is enrolled in hospice is worth $260 a day, payable by your tax dollars. That Medicare number is 11 digits long. And according to a woman named Sheila Clark, president of the California Hospice and Palliative Care Association, guaranteed human we are here at iHeart. And if you're listening to this show, it's guaranteed human error sometimes. I get all amped up and my mouth gets ahead of my brain. So anyway, Sheila Clark, president of the California Hospice and Palliative Care Association, says that number is every bit as valuable, if not more so, than a credit card. And get this, LA County alone has 1,923 hospice providers. That's more than 36 states in this country combined, and 33 times more than either Florida or New York, even though LA has fewer seniors than either of those two states. Most of LA's hospice fraud, by the way, is said to occur in the San Fernando Valley, where state auditors found 210 hospice agencies within a square mile. There's even one building within that square mile, a commercial-looking building. No signage at all indicating hospice services are inside. They have licenses at that address for 112 hospice companies. And right after that sentence, I was looking at this one. Fox News went to those addresses and did not see a single person. These companies are tied, allegedly again, to Russian and Armenian gangs, and that should come as no surprise to anyone. Wherever there's big money to be made easily, organized crime is going to show up to take advantage. All right, we need to take a break now. Let's go ahead and tee it up this time with UT Health's Institute on Aging. 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
1: I'm Lauren Simonetti, and this is the Fox Business Report. The major averages are mixed in afternoon trading and have paired from bigger, earlier gains. Tech and healthcare are among the leading sectors, while energy is lagging as oil prices slip, with West Texas Intermediate crude under $76 a barrel. The Magnificent Seven big cap tech stocks are mostly higher, with NVIDIA leading the charge. Its stock is up nearly 4% after Elon Musk said that a space exploration company would only use NVIDIA chips going forward. Shares of Eli Lilly are rising 3% after the drug maker reported a 48% year-over-year jump in quarterly revenue that beat analyst estimates, and Lilly increasing its full-year revenue guidance. Its blockbuster weight loss drugs Mounjaro and Zepbound driving the results, which Citi analysts said is proof that the diabetes and weight loss markets are still growing. That's your Fox Business Report. I'm Hillary Barsky, invested in you.
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0: News Radio 740 forecast, mostly sunny today with a possible afternoon thunderstorm, high 95, mostly clear tonight, low 78.
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8: All right, welcome back to 50 Plus. Thank you all for listening. I'm gonna steer clear of the fraud thing for at least. I thought I could do three full segments on it, but I'm choking on it right now. And I know it's worse than we think it is. I'm 100% convinced of that. I'm just grateful that we have the power of our law enforcement agencies looking into this, diving into it, investigating, filing charges against the people we need to file charges against, and hopefully just at least we can stop the bleeding at some point. I just had to do those first two segments focusing mostly on fraud because it's just every time, like I said earlier, every time they turn over a rock, they find three or four more rocks that need to be turned over, three or four more people who are involved, three or four more people who probably need to be prosecuted and hopefully will be convicted and sent to prison. It's no wonder that we're in such deep debt as a nation. We have people who have been welcomed into our country. We welcome them in like idiots. And in way more cases than most of us would probably like to admit, those same people were being paid welfare money. They're being paid. They've got SNAP benefits. They've got travel. They've got housing. They've got medical care, all paid for, while on the other side, they're making a few million dollars a year. How or why our politicians and law enforcement have enabled that to continue to happen is just beyond the pale. And frankly, it shows just how poorly and how inefficiently our federal government is. For every tax dollar we send the IRS on April 15th, I'm starting to feel like these people who have come here and refused to assimilate and insisted that we cater to their culture or their ideology or their religion, a lot of those people are stealing about 75 cents on the dollar. And the fact that nobody has seen it, well, I take that back. Yeah, people have seen it. Whistleblowers have seen it. Whistleblowers have come forth. And in way too many cases, the people who blow the whistle get ignored. Their concerns get swept under the rug. And our federal government just keeps on going, keeps on ignoring the waving hand in front of their faces. And there I go again, sliding off in the ditch on some kind of a tirade about fraud. I'm going to try to make it all the way to the end of this show without saying that word again. No fraud. No. I don't want to call it the F word, but you know what I mean. I'm not going to say that one again. Shifting gears to a very short story. It'll take me 15 seconds to tell you what I'm about to tell you if I don't linger and loiter here. Anyway, a little bit concerning, I think this is, and it just kind of tells you maybe a little more about why we're where we are now. In this past year, Marijuana use in our country surpassed cigarette use in our country. The total number of adults in our, well, check that, hold on, not adults, according to this study, we're going to have to call them ages 12 and up. Total number of marijuana smokers or users or with gummies or whatever, 43.8 million. Cigarette smokers, just 36.1 million. So I guess business is booming if you're in the marijuana business and not so much in cigarettes. But I guess if you're someone who sells butane lighters, it's still steady. I'll tell you another little interesting one before I go back to something that I think you'll find good. It's good news when I get to it, but it was preceded by some really bad news, and you can guess all you want. I'm not going to tell you. I will in a minute, though. So here's the deal. A 39-year-old guy in Minnesota, and thank goodness he was 39 and not about 59, something like that, he was arrested for setting up homemade spike strips in his yard. Homemade spike strip to keep neighborhood kids off his lawn. He claimed he didn't want to hurt anyone. I would have to agree, though, with law enforcement. They kind of did think he thought just that. He did want to hurt somebody just to teach him a lesson. What a codger. That guy ought to be 75, 80 years old, something like that. Had a really bad experience in life and just doesn't want to talk to anybody, doesn't want to see anybody. You kids, get off my lawn. I can see that. Go ahead, sit on the porch and yell at them. Do something. Take away their basketball or their football or their baseball. But don't set up spike strips. That's a little over the top, my friend. And okay, here's the one I promised all of you. Up in Spokane, where all these fires have been going on, more than 700 structures destroyed as the wildfires are actually, they're kind of closing in on Spokane. I don't know how far out they are now, but the bottom line is they've got a guy. They've arrested a guy, a suspect now. He hasn't been charged, I don't believe, yet. But as of Monday night, they confirmed that they had this 37-year-old guy in custody. Fire officials said that the Autumn Lane fire remains their top priority. While it says here, while more than 60,000 people have been forced to evacuate since that fire started. Spokane Valley Fire Department said it had 72 firefighters on duty Monday, highest staffing level for a single day in the department's entire history. And they just keep fighting those fires. That's all firefighters can do. They keep fighting with whatever they've got, with chemical, with water, with digging fire trenches. I saw a story yesterday on TV, actually. They gave this guy about 15 seconds, showed him on there with a shovel in his hand, standing next to the little fire break that he and his family had very hurriedly dug around their house. And it saved their house from that fire when all the other houses you can see around there are just, well, you can't see other houses around there. They're gone. This particular fire is one of the most destructive in the entire state's history. On a positive note, though, if there is one, and this involves it being easier for the firefighters to catch up with this thing, the weather conditions have become more favorable to stop that fire from spreading. But as has been the case in many, if not most, of the wildfires that have broken out along that west coast out there, where there was some talk about the conditions that made those fires spread as quickly and get as large as they have. And by the way, the current total out there now is more than 2 million acres burned. Here's what bothered me about what was said about what kept this thing going so long. Strong winds, you can't do anything about that. Rugged terrain, can't do a whole lot more about that. But the third one, very dry vegetation, that's something that if they would practice good forestry practices out there, might keep them from getting so many acres burned so fast. The state of Texas, as big as it is, does a lot of prescribed burns every year. They're conducted for a variety of reasons, all of which are beneficial long-term to the land. To my knowledge, I don't think any of the West Coast states do much prescribed burning, And that's why they end up with so much underbrush that's just waiting for a spark to come along. Or a guy with a book of matches. All right, break time again. 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
1: 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Home of the Cougs. 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
4: All right, welcome back to 50 Plus, and thank you all for listening. Once again, I do that when I come in for every segment, and I hope it doesn't get redundant or boring for you, because I genuinely mean that. I really do thank you for listening when I tell you that. And I hope you have enjoyed what I put together for earlier in the show. In this segment, though, I'm going to slide it into a different gear and try to drop in as many short pieces as time will allow. Leading off from the illegal voting desk, a woman in Katy, also a British citizen, has admitted to voting in U.S. elections after falsely claiming to be American. And she did so more than once, by the way, beginning in 2012 and concluding in 2024. This story came from the Chronicle, says that her plea agreement could have some pretty serious consequences, up to and including removal from the country. Just one vote, right, though? No big deal, right? Well, actually, no, that's not right. It is a big deal. And investigations all over the country are turning up not just one or two people doing this, but legitimately big numbers, tens of thousands in some cases, of unlawful votes cast in recent elections. I feel very strongly that without voter ID, I don't know whether we can hold a fully legitimate election again or not. The stakes are just too high. If the left wants control, and they don't really care if those illegal voters are caught, but if the left wants control, they've got to have more than what they're getting based on polling data. Because the only people, the politicians aren't going to care if those people who voted illegally get caught, because they're not going to be held responsible. They're not going to be accountable. The only people who will be in trouble will be the people who participated directly in casting those illegal votes. And that bothers me a lot. And next on the short attention span chopping block, from the No Tax Left Behind desk by way of the Chronicle today, Harris County Judge Lena Hidalgo wants Commissioner's Court to consider a property tax boost. What's new about that with Democrats, right? She wants to use the money to provide free daycare and early learning for some kids, not for all kids, though. And I would guess especially not the kids of people who will be paying the bulk of any tax increase we get. She floated this balloon first, actually, a couple of years ago, when she brought several classrooms of kids into the court in hopes that would pressure commissioners into approving that rate hike. But it didn't work, and it probably wouldn't work again. And I doubt that any of those commissioners, if they want to stay in good standing with Houstonians, will be in favor of pretty much any property tax hike right now. Short attention span part three, from the world of women's basketball, sort of. 6'3" Julie Tétard from France said, "Nah, I wouldn't turn down an invite from the WNBA if I got one." But a couple of things stand in the way. Despite being named Player of the Year in the second-tier French league in which Julie Tétard plays, also Defensive Player of the Year, by the way, and Domestic Player of the Year, that's an interesting title, Tétard admits to being on the older side of prime. And, oh, one more thing, Julie Tétard is transgender. So what does the WNBA think about transgender players? Well, according to AI, and I'll quote what came up on the screen, the WNBA's collective bargaining agreement states that only players who are women are eligible to play, end quote. And then it goes on to say, but the rule does not explicitly

0: specifically the checked baggage department of that desk, word that United and American Airlines are gradually switching to a system that allows passengers to do the paperwork involved with checking bags inside the terminal before you go to the gate. You used to have to wait in line for everybody in front of you to get their bags checked and get their little tickets attached to their boarding pass and whatnot. We're going to be doing that in the future. We're going to be doing it ourselves. The hardware will weigh the bag, or the software, I guess, will weigh the bag. There'll be a scale, hardware, software, whatever you want to call it. That's going to weigh the bag and make sure it complies with any other rules on what exactly rides how on the airplane. And you're going to print your own stickers, apply them to your bags, and then shove them into a hole or put them on a conveyor belt, never to be seen again until you get to your destination. Fingers crossed. There's a lot more to it, and it sounds really, it's just smooth as silk the way it's written. But the story doesn't say what happens if there's any sort of a hiccup. I'm going to presume blissfully that there will be a couple of agents on standby to correct mistakes, but I'm almost sure of who's going to be in line in front of me with boxes of fireworks and big tubes of toothpaste. And still another in this, I guess we could call it the rapid fire round too. I don't know. I'll work on finding just the right way to describe this before we go again. So moving on from the Tour de France desk, that's our second reference to France and first primarily to women. If you've listened closely to this segment, you'll understand that. Anyway, accusations over there that padded bras are being worn by some of the women cyclists to create an aerodynamic advantage. And in case you were wondering whether the story was written by a man or a woman, consider this direct quote from what I found at Fox. And I quote, "A rounder chest, an advantage in certain other ways, also helps reduce aerodynamic drag through something called chest fairing, according to Bert Blocken, a professor of aerodynamics at Harriet Watt University in Scotland and LUT in Finland." The grown-ups in the room already understood how a rounder, smoother surface on that jersey would improve aerodynamics, and they didn't need the visual of the sidebar phrase. I don't fault the professor for what he said, but I do kind of think the guy who sought fit to include that gratuitous phrase was a little offline. I'm guessing he's less than 30 years old. And just when you thought you'd seen it all in restaurant news, a steakhouse in Florida is offering nude dining once a month. It's not something you'd accidentally walk into, so don't feel like you're going to be surprised by that scene when you walk in. They actually sell tickets for it. $250 for men, $150 for women, and $300 for couples, and $10 a seat in the balcony. No, that's not true. There's no balcony. And to give you an idea of what we're dealing with young people in this country of ours, I saw something about the dumbest questions ever asked in all of time. From dumb to dumber, the top two were these. How do they get the mashed potato inside the French fry? Let that one sink in for a second, and then I'll give you the second one. I'll do it now. For the Louisiana Purchase, how'd they get the land all the way over here from France? God bless America. Please, please, God bless America. That'll wrap it up for today. Thank you all for listening. Certainly do appreciate it. Adios.
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2: Too close for comfort. I'm Carmen Roberts, Fox News. The FAA says Marine One, the military helicopter carrying President Trump, briefly came too close to departing passenger jet near Reagan National Airport yesterday. It was not a near miss, rather what's called a loss of separation incident.
3: When Marine One takes off, those planes are supposed to stop. Yesterday, when they were skids up at 2:33 p.m. from the ellipse, the planes didn't stop. The FAA says, based on our preliminary safety review, there was a momentary loss of separation, after which the aircraft continued to move away from one another. The air traffic controller was in contact with both the commercial pilot and Marine One pilot during the loss of separation. As the White House has said, the president was never in danger. We are continuing to review the incident and will implement any appropriate corrective actions based on our findings.
2: Fox's Peter Doocy at the White House. The FAA imposed new rules after last year's deadly collision between an Army Black Hawk helicopter and an American Airlines jet, requiring greater separation between helicopters and planes around airports. Left-leaning Dr. Abdul El Sayed defeats Congresswoman Haley Stevens in the Michigan Democratic primary for an open U.S. Senate seat. He celebrated with supporters this morning.
4: My family immigrated to this country from a place where there is not democracy. You cannot just put your hand up and run. And the ability to do this, to have our voices heard, to select our leaders, it is a gift that sometimes we take for granted. So to have participated means so much.
2: El Sayed will face Republican Mike Rogers, a former congressman, in November. And the Dow is aiming for a record, up 463 points at this hour. Any gain for the day will top yesterday's record close. The S&P 500 won't make it probably, though it is headed lower. 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
5: Temperatures being 30 degrees above average.
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2: A California man is due in federal court today after authorities say he posed as part of President Trump's security team at Trump's L.A. area golf club. Fox's William LaJoannes reports.
7: Last Friday, Secret Service and Homeland were doing a security assessment of the Trump National preparing for last night's fundraiser. They noticed a suspicious guy with an earpiece taking photos and video of a security setup here as if he was part of the team. Well, he left and came back on Sunday. This time he identified himself as being part of a State Department security detail. Well, that didn't make sense, so the feds called in the sheriff's deputies, who found an illegal 16-round magazine with hollow point bullets inside his pants. They searched his car in the parking lot. They recovered a pistol, security badge, additional loaded magazines, and binoculars.
2: 38-year-old Janine John Talley has pleaded not guilty. Washington State remains under siege from fast-moving wildfires. Authorities say that they caught the person responsible for one of those devastating fires.
8: The roads are closed into the neighborhoods that are so severely impacted that their homes are gone. We have Spokane police in place, as well as the Washington National Guard, trying to keep folks out of that side of the neighborhood. They are still under mandatory or the evacuation three zones, so not allowed back in. 37-year-old Aaron Farinacci was arrested on first-degree arson, suspected of perhaps lighting the fire, the spark that led this fire once those flames really picked up. That happening on Saturday. Saturday afternoon. Farinacci appearing in court yesterday, the state of Washington versus Aaron Farinacci, the judge beginning with making sure that he understood his rights. He said, yes, your honor.
2: Fox weather meteorologist Craig Herrera reporting. And Central Europe is sweltering under another record-breaking heat wave. Slovakia and Austria both set record highs today, topping 106 degrees. I'm Carmen Roberts. This is Fox News.
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13: All right, welcome to our program today. Let's start by getting a few things off our chest. Let's get rid of some frustration on our show today. Things that boomer. Well, this is, I guess, specific to baby boomers, which, truth be told, I am a baby boomer. And I'd like to think I'm not a typical baby boomer because I like to think I think younger than what I am. But the reality is that these are, quote unquote, small annoyances that test boomers. And here's what it says about us, and let's see if there's any truth to this. Boomers have it rough with the whole younger generation constantly making fun of them, especially when no one takes into account all the major social, technological, and cultural changes that they've had to undergo over the last few years. The truth is, change of any kind for people of any age can be frustrating. For boomers in particular, there are just 20 that seriously cause them to lose their patience. These are the things that evidently we lose our patience over more than other things. Doesn't mean it's the only thing that frustrates us. It just means that we lose our patience more about this than and virtually anything else. So let's go over the list here. And by the way, you may have some ideas of things that you would add to this list. I don't know if these are ranked in any particular order or not, but here they are. Number one, most frustrating thing for boomers. Few things frustrate boomers faster than calling a company and being greeted by a recording instead of a real person. We do not like automated customer service. We like our customer service to be real. We don't like following through the phone menu, the instructions on the phone about, you know, hit this number for that, wait until you get to the department or the service you're looking for and then not hear them give a direction for that. For all other inquiries, press 8. Hate that. That's number one on the list. Number two on the list, people who don't make eye contact. And I thought, well, that seems like kind of a strange one. And then you realize, you know, how we were taught, that generation was taught, that you look somebody in the eye when you're talking to them. And we also have been told, and I think there's a lot of truth to this, unless, of course, they're just not paying attention to you. But if they glance away or they have a hard time looking in the eyes, then you don't really trust them, do you? At least I don't. I certainly wouldn't trust an older person who won't look me in the eyes. That tells me they're lying to me. At least that's the way I've always been told to interpret that. Number three, complicated password requirements. Oh, this might be tied with number one in my world. I understand why we need usernames and passwords. I understand in order to access things like bank accounts and your personal account with whomever you have an account with. I get that. You need a unique username and password. But they've made the passwords, some of them make it so complicated that, you know, must include a number, a capital letter. It must include all this explanation point or some other thing. An asterisk, whatever. Yeah, all these different things that you have to use to meet their requirements so that the password is complicated enough where somebody else is going to have a hard time stealing it from you. But you're never going to remember it unless you're going to make every password on every device you have exactly the same, which probably isn't a smart idea. But there's something I hate worse than that. What about the authentication code? That drives me crazy. You know, they're going to text you or email you an authentication code. And you have to, you put in your username, you put in the password, and then you still have to put in the code. Another layer of security. And I understand they're trying to make it non-hackable, but it's, again, it's frustrating. Number four, QR code menus. Now, this is the only one so far that I would probably personally disagree with, if for no other reason than it came in pretty handy during COVID. During COVID, you know, they didn't want you touching the menus. Everybody was touching the menus, and that was a great way to spread germs. So a lot of restaurants went to QR code menus so that you'd use your own personal device, use the QR code, and the menu would pop up on your phone, and you could look at that menu then. Maybe part of the reason why we don't like them now is that we, especially the way prices have been going up, is I think we suspect, and maybe rightfully so, that restaurants that use QR code menus are doing it so they can raise the price at will. You know, if a menu's been printed, it takes a while for them to raise the price on you. If it is a QR code menu, they can just go in there and change it every day if they want to. Number five, loud phone conversations in public. There's something about being on the cell phone that causes all of us to talk louder. And, you know, it's weird. It's always weird to me to be out on a walk, for example, and hear somebody talking seemingly to themselves and realize they have earbuds in and they're talking to somebody else, but they're talking loudly. Self-checkout machines came in number six. Everything's gone digital. That's right. They try to work with as few employees as possible. And boomers seem to have an attitude that why should I bag my own stuff when you haven't lowered the price? I don't get a discount for it. So, you know, I used to pay lower prices and people would bag it up for me. And now I can't even get that. Plus, the machines always seem to have problems. Seven, people are constantly late. We evidently are fairly punctual generation. Eight, businesses that don't accept cash. I was teasing my wife the other day. She uses a debit card for everything. It's like, honey, you bought a stick of gum. You're putting $2.10 on the debit card? Really? Don't you have $2.10? I don't know what it is that you know, young people in particular, too, they put everything on a debit card. I think we're the last of the cash generation when it comes to that kind of stuff. Number nine, endless software updates. Yes, software update or software upgrade. I love the term upgrade. They're not upgrades, usually. They're just changing things for no good reason. And when you do a software upgrade, I realize that it's normal to do that, but if it changes everything about the device you're using and you have to relearn how to use it again, that can be frustrating. All right, number, let's see, poor telephone manners is on the list. Slang that changes every week is on the list of things that frustrate us. Instructions that are only available online. They don't come with whatever it is you bought. People blocking grocery store aisles. Constantly changing prices. People who don't return your phone calls. Overly casual workplace behavior. Apps for every simple task. People who don't know basic repairs. Couldn't change your oil or change a tire. Don't know how to do that. Haven't figured out how to do it. Can't. There's not a lot of that. I'm not very handy, but they're, at least I can do a minimal effort on some things and get them fixed. Excessive texting during family gatherings is on the list. Oh, and here's maybe this one should be number one. Being told you're too old to understand. Yeah, just because you've got a few years or a few miles on you doesn't mean you can't understand. We were young once, too. We understand what that's like to be young. It may be more of a memory for us, but we do understand what it's like to be young. Anybody else want to add to the list before I go?
9: Hey, Jimmy, this is Wyatt from Porter. I've gotten used to it, but at first, I absolutely hated direct deposit. I was sure I was going to be getting screwed on my paycheck every week. If you needed to know if you had enough money to do something, you just pulled your billfold out of your pocket and checked. No smartphone or apps required. Also, Sky Mike, it must be nice getting to sleep in till 3 o'clock in the morning.
14: Skip from Webster. 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Anyway, we should just go back to paper tickets where you hand it to the guy, he scans it or tears it in half, he gives you back your half, and you walk in. Just a lot easier that way, but what do I know?
13: No, those are, yeah, you too. Those are a couple of good additions to the list. I agree. All right, listen, quick little break. 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
13: All right, we spent a lot of time on our morning show on KTRH today talking about AI and data centers, so I thought we'd throw some of that at you here this afternoon. It's been kind of interesting for me to watch the governor do, I'm not going to say he's doing a 180, because he's not doing a 180, but he is doing a 90 on data centers. He started off being fully in favor of data centers, you know, the latest technology, we need to have that here in Texas, blah, blah, blah. And then he started hearing from his rural constituents about farmland being bought up, about the tremendous amount of electricity some of these data centers use, the tremendous amount of water some of these data centers use, data centers taking over family farms. And he started to say, well, maybe we need to have a moratorium on building them in rural areas. And now he has taken it even a step further. But here's the report on where the governor's at right now. This audit he wants to do on data centers. The report is from our television partner, KPRC2.
11: If you drove by this facility right here behind me in Northwest Houston, would you know that it's a data center? Probably not. But facilities like this are becoming a bigger part of everyday life and even a bigger discussion across the state of Texas.
30: It mixed feelings. I mean, I know it's, you know, jobs for some, but also kind of like an eyesore for the rest of the community.
11: David Parr is talking about the server farm data center on Cutton Road of the Champions area for years.
31: It's just an expansion of one that's been here for a while. It's a much smaller footprint of a building, so I'm not surprised in this day and age of AI and all that brings.
11: According to the Texas Department of Licensing and Regulation, Server Farm filed plans to build a new $137 million data center. According to the Texas Tribune, Texas is home to 335 operating data centers, with at least 248 more planned or under construction. And industry databases show the Houston area is one of the state's largest data center markets, with more than 60 facilities across the metro. KPRC2 has also reported on other proposed data center projects across our area.
32: Protect the essence, the land.
11: Residents in Iowa Colony have pushed back against plans to build one in their community.
33: We don't want them to lower home value.
11: And last month, Alvin City Council unanimously approved a resolution opposing new data center developments within city limits. Now, Governor Greg Abbott is requiring developers to disclose how much electricity and water their projects will need and how they'll reduce impacts on nearby communities before connecting to the Texas power grid. I asked University of Houston Dr. Harish Krishnamurthy what the Grove could mean for consumers.
34: So that infrastructure is going to increase the consumer costs, unfortunately.
11: While supporters point to construction jobs, private investment, and the technology needed to support artificial intelligence, some residents say they want a better understanding of how these facilities could affect their communities before more are built.
31: I think it was a smart move to put quiet things down for a little bit.
13: Okay. Well, and We have an election coming up, right? So you want to quiet things down just a little bit between now and Election Day. We had Brandon Waltons. He is the senior editor of Texas Scorecard. They did a big story on that, on this audit that the governor wants to do, or is in the process of doing. Here's my conversation with him about these. Do you say data or data, by the way? I always say data. Is it data or data? Either one, is that like tomato, tomato? Is either one acceptable? I don't know. Anyway, here's Brandon Waltons from Texas Scorecard and our conversation from this morning about the audit the governor wants to do. Do you think the governor's gotten a fair amount of pressure on this issue, Brandon? Is that why he's kind of changed his position?
0: Well, certainly. And I mean, you know, look, I mean, there might be some policy considerations here. I've certainly talked to people who live in some of the rural areas where data centers have gone in, and, you know, each project is different. But I think, to be sure, some of these projects haven't been good neighbors, whether it be noise or, you know, using up water or putting a strain on local power transmission. You know, these are all legitimate concerns and things that I think the legislature probably should address. That being said, you can't ignore the fact that it is an election year. And, you know, there is polling that does show, whether you agree with it or not, that, you know, data centers are unpopular among both Democrats, but also Republicans as well. And I think that that probably is playing a factor here as well. And it's important to note as well, I will say that in this latest order from Abbott to ERCOT and the PUC dealing with this audit of the data centers, another big component of that is that there's essentially going to be a moratorium on any new approval of data centers until this audit is complete. And if I were a betting man, I'd say that that audit probably will take until maybe just after the beginning of November.
13: Yeah, timing is everything on this one, isn't it? What do you think this audit is going to find? Do you think that perhaps the governor will end up being a little bit shocked about how much electricity and water these data centers are using?
0: Well, we certainly know that they do use a lot of energy. I think one of the big proposals that we do see going into the next session that I think probably will take shape is essentially some regulations, some guidelines for these that include not only some regulations on how much water they use and what kind of cooling systems they need to be using, but also that they're going to need to provide their own energy. Now, a lot of data centers coming in are doing that, especially the newer ones, where they will essentially have their own, for example, natural gas generators that are generating their own electricity. But that might become a requirement across the board.
13: I know that quite a few rural communities have already spoken out. In fact, even some of the Houston suburbs have spoken out and said, we don't want data centers here. We're going to ban data centers from our community. Is this more of a state issue or more of a local issue? Seems to me it's more of a local issue.
0: Well, the interesting thing is that where these data centers are going in, by and large, and the ones that have created problems, are going in outside of city limits. So they're going into county areas. Unincorporated areas of counties where that's already essentially been shown with some counties that have tried to do moratoriums that they actually do not have the authority to do, you know, any sort of moratoriums or strict regulations like that, and that the authority actually does lie within the state in those cases.
13: So there you go. It is a state issue because there's nothing local government at the county level can do about the data centers. It'll be interesting to see how this audit turns out and how the governor's persuaded one way or another to either allow the data centers to continue operating the way they have been operating, or if he decides that we need to rein them in somewhat. I think it's like everything else. It can get out of control rather quickly. Some of the requirements I think most places are going to be demanding in the future, and data centers seem to be moving in that direction, is to be able to generate their own power. And in fact, in a perfect world, not just generate power for themselves, but also generate enough power for the community. If you could make a case of building a data center that was going to generate its own power and provide enough power back to the community that it was going to lower the electric costs for residents there, then you've got a good neighbor, or a better neighbor anyway, and you've got something that's a lot easier to sell when it comes to the people who live there. I'm sure there's some things they probably could or should do as far as noise reduction, because they can be noisy. And if they have self-contained water systems where they provide for their own water and then the water is cooled and then recycled back through so that you're not using massive amounts of water, then that would also be something that would probably help as far as getting more support from the public at large. Next segment, by the way, coming up, as long as we're kind of on that sort of topic, technology topic, did you hear about, this happened back in mid-July, but we're really just kind of starting to talk about this AI application that went rogue. I mean, it actually made a decision for itself to leave its containment area and to go on the internet and started attacking a few things and had to be reined in. Are we already at that point with artificial intelligence where it can make those kinds of decisions for itself? What are we going to need to do in order to fix that problem? We had the high-tech Texan, Michael Garfield, on our program today. We'll talk to him in our next segment here on AM 950 KPRC.
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20: The News Radio 740 forecast, mostly sunny with a high of 96. Nice and clear tonight with a low of 79.
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1: It's August 5th, and this is your Fox Daily Snapshot. Today is Oyster Day, celebrating the different number of species of bivalve mollusks, which many find delicious. On this day in 1981, President Ronald Reagan fires more than 11,300 air traffic controllers, striking in violation of his order for them to return to work. Actress Marilyn Monroe is found dead in her home in 1962. The singer and sex symbol is still a Hollywood icon.
2: You own the yacht? Which one is it? The fake one?
3: Certainly not. With all the unrest in the world, I don't think anybody should have a yacht that sleeps more than 12.
2: I quite agree.
1: Toni Morrison, a novelist known for highlighting the black experience, died on this day in 2019. She was the first African-American woman to win the Nobel Prize in Literature in 1993. Her book, Beloved, won the Pulitzer Prize in 1988. I'm CJ Papa. That's your Fox Daily Snapshot.
13: So can AI go rogue? Evidently, AI can go rogue. That's what we found out. And we're finding out a lot of other things, too. The technology is like everything else. There's a good side and there's a bad side or a seedy side. And we're starting to see some of the seedy sides, not only of AI, but also of just technology in general. I mean, we've had hacking problems for a long, long time. That's for sure. Now we're starting to have other hacking problems, and you'll hear a little bit in this segment about it. They don't start with that, but they start just generally about security and the abuse of what hackers are capable of doing. But also gets into this hacking that has occurred in several different states, including, I believe, Wisconsin, mainly in the Midwest, of local water supplies, where they've been trying to hack into the municipal water supply system to do what? I'm not sure. To turn off the water supply, perhaps. Not sure exactly what their end goal of this is. And we're not exactly 100% sure who's behind it, although we do have some suspicions. This guy, who was getting interviewed on Fox Business, is a former NSA hacker. So he was doing it on behalf of our government. His name is David Kennedy. Here he is talking about the role in and the risks involved when it comes to the hacking industry. Because it is an industry, and the companies that might be behind some of these hackings, like our water supplies.
4: Yes and no. So, I mean, if you look at what AI is doing, you know, there used to be a population of really skilled hackers that, you know, have, you know, years and years and years of experience. And now because of these AI models, literally somebody that isn't as technically savvy now has access to that same power, and it's exponentially faster. And these AI models, if you think about it, so if you look at Mythos, for example, from Anthropic, or, you know, alleged GPT-6, so these frontier models that are coming out, you know, they have about a 3 to 4 month, you know, shelf window before the next model comes out. And China's right behind that with almost near same parity type of models. And so, you know, it does allow for hacking much faster. Something that would have taken me, let's just say, you know, 2 or 3 weeks can take minutes or maybe even an hour for these models to actually accomplish. So it's definitely increasing offensive capabilities very quickly, but also we have it on the same defensive side as well. So it's creating a bit of a storm and really uprooting cybersecurity as we know it today. Everybody's trying to figure out what to do with it.
6: Yeah, they are. One more for you. At least seven states are now reporting a wave of cyber attacks on water utilities. Federal officials suspect Iran is behind these attacks. Well, my question is Iran targeting our water supply? What do we know about this?
4: Yeah, so if you look at general motives of different groups, right? So ransomware, they would typically break in and they would hold a ransom note, so you'd have to pay it back in order to get the systems back. That wasn't the case here. China will often hack from a military preparedness perspective, but they never go over the edge of actually causing an actual issue or system or water treatment facility to shut down. And so all indications are pointing to Iran, trying to disrupt the United States in any way they possibly can. Water treatment facilities, medical facilities, pretty much no holds barred. And we should be very concerned about that, because they will go over that line that traditionally hasn't been done before in order to inflict damage here in the United States and impact geopolitical aspects. But I'm hearing from a lot of my folks in the law enforcement side, they're looking at Iran very heavily as being the main culprit here. I know President Trump had said he doesn't believe it's Iran, so he probably has more access to intel than I do. But every indication and most specifically the motives really point to Iran trying to cause a disruption here in the United States.
13: Is there really a hack-proof system out there? I mean, is it even feasible with technological advancements happening as quickly as they do to really make something completely secure? And because I don't believe that we can make anything 100% completely secure, are there some things that should not be tied to the internet in any way, shape, or form? like the electric grid. I know there's a reasons to try to have it tied into the internet, but should we separate things like our electric grid, water supply, the Defense Department or the Department of War, I guess I should say. Should we separate them and make sure that nobody can hack in there because there's no way to hack in? There's nothing to connect you to them. Is there a way to protect that? I'm not sure. Anyway, we had Michael Garfield on, the high-tech Texan. He has a show on our station, KPRC, AM 950. And here's my conversation with him about some of these issues. What do you make of AI going rogue?
7: Jimmy, if you think about it, you remember the movie from the 1980s, War Games, with Matthew Broderick?
13: Oh, yes, I do.
7: Where the computer went rogue because it had its own mind. It started playing games and tricks with U.S. versus Russia. And this reminds me exactly of this. AI, as we know it, listen, it's in its infancy. And in this case, there were two kind of smaller AI models, or LLMs, which is a large language model, not unlike ChatGPT. And they were just doing their own business, you know, just trying to learn. This is what it does. It continues to learn. But all of a sudden, they went outside of the box and they went on the internet and they started kind of, you know, firing, you know, little, you know, fake little bombs at each other. They're trying to learn from each other. And that's when it went rogue. And that's where the issue is. These AI models are trying to, quote unquote, steal information so they can learn faster. And that's the problem. There was no lawsuit, as you said, of this kind. But there really is, to answer your question, there's no law in place yet. They don't know who is at fault and who is to blame and who is to, you know, be a potential court order. And so we're in an infancy right now, and I think the government itself needs to figure it out very, very quickly.
13: Well, and you mentioned the government, and you mentioned war games. That's the scenario that scares the bejeepers out of me right now, is the idea that we could be using artificial intelligence at the Pentagon, and maybe one of our, you know, one of our AI apps decides to go rogue and drop a bomb somewhere it shouldn't.
7: That's why there's several things that need to be happening, and they need to start learning faster, but they need to do it the right way. But I want to go back to the government. Somebody does need to step in, and then you're starting to debate, who is government? Is it the U.S. government? Because there's a lot of issues with the Chinese intelligent models right now. And so this is probably one of the bigger problems that is just escalating so quickly. And, you know, I think our political government right now, they're a little busy, and maybe they don't know where they're going, just like a lot of other governments. This needs to be resolved real quickly. And so you're seeing a lot of schools, you're seeing these intelligent, you know, East Coast schools with their professors, even a Rice professor, he got himself in this thing of some of the situations. And they need to sit down at the table and figure it fast with real people. Real people is the trick to actually figure out what we're going to do with the computers.
13: We're talking to Michael Garfield from KPRC 950, our high-tech Texan. If you were advising somebody in either the state legislature or the federal government about what type of laws need to be put into effect, what sort of safeguards need to be put into effect, what would you tell them?
7: Well, I mean, I would first say they need pretty much the most intelligent mind. And here's the other one. Don't use AI to figure this out. You need to sit down. You need to kind of divide. We laugh about this thing, but it's...
13: Hang on, I'm going to use ChatGPT to write the law.
7: You know that this is what kids do. They're going to start their term papers with this and say, don't use ChatGPT. They need to divide and conquer first. Who owns what? In one scenario, think about this. If a human employee actually worked for ChatGPT, ChatGPT itself would be liable if there's an issue. But if a human actually doesn't, quote unquote, push that button and the actual software did, we're back at square one. And so I think these state and legislatures naturally need to get with professors and these software companies who make it, and they need to slow things down. I'd love to see things slow down, but you know what? There's always a race to see who could be first, because everybody from Microsoft to Google to OpenAI, which is ChatGPT, to Claude, there's too many. They're spending billions of dollars on Super Bowl commercials to win your loyalty. They need to sit down with human people and put pen to paper, put down the ChatGPT, and I think slow the brakes on this software, because people and companies are scared.
13: You know what, though? We were told this was going to happen, and we still weren't prepared for it. We still just weren't prepared. All right, let me sneak this one in here because it's important to mention. This actually happened on Sunday. I'm not quite sure what took so long for the information to get to us, but a man in California arrested at a Trump golf course where he was kind of scoping things out. Here's the report on the arrest from Fox.
0: An armed man said to be monitoring security planning activities arrested on Sunday with a cache of weapons and body armor. This is all happening outside of Trump National Golf Course just a couple of days before the president's visit to the course in California. 38-year-old Janine John Taylor from Downey, California, taken into custody in Rancho Palos Verdes by plainclothes FBI agents after they spotted his suspicious activity. Now, agents observed Taylor walking through the golf course grounds, taking photos and videos, appearing to monitor security planning activities. They also found him with an illegally modified AR platform rifle, a couple of radio signal devices, a 1911, body armor, high-capacity mags, hollow-point ammo, and multiple notebooks containing, quote, concerning statements. Taylor's vehicle was also searched, and deputies say they recovered a loaded pistol with a chambered round in the car, along with more ammunition. Now, Taylor also had a prior run-in with law enforcement, a robbery charge out of El Segundo. As you know, the president is in Southern California to headline an RNC fundraising dinner. This would be yet another disturbing activity that could have potentially been a plot to assassinate the president. We've seen this, unfortunately, all too many times.
13: I think the evidence pretty well speaks for itself on that. By the way, did you hear this dude's first name? Janine. Who the hell names their son Janine? For goodness sakes. Maybe we have somebody with an identity problem. Who knows? Quick little break. We'll be right back. Jimmy Barrett, AM 950 KPRC.
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13: I think we're going to have to come up with a theme for this one. It's time for our Democratic Socialist Update of the Day. I never intended this to be a daily topic, but it seems like it's a daily topic these days. We had an election yesterday in Michigan where the people of Michigan, Democrats in Michigan, I shouldn't say the people of, the Democrats who bothered to turn out to vote in the primary voted for the socialist slash communist candidate over the more mainstream Democrat. Not that she didn't have issues of her own. El Sayed is the guy's name. He'll be squaring off against Mike Rogers, who's a conservative Republican, in the fall. Mike Rogers almost won that last Senate election, came very, very close. So maybe this guy will be enough to scare enough people in Michigan, enough independents, to make sure that we get a Republican senator from Michigan. That would be nice. But you've got to keep an eye on these Democrat socialists, and you have to pay attention to what they say, just like we have been paying attention to what James Tallarico, or as I like to say, Tallarico, has to say about a whole variety of different issues. But even James Tallarico looks pretty normal when you compare some of his, yes, as crazy as his positions are, he seems almost normal compared to Francesca Hong. That is the Democrat socialist who's running for governor in Wisconsin. Let's start with this one, particularly crazy. She evidently believes that tipping is racist. You know, like tipping your waiter or waitress at a restaurant. That's racist. She comes from the food industry. She's a chef, I guess. That's a great qualification, right, to become governor. Oh, I'm a chef. I cook food. She thinks tipping is racist. So here she is sharing her opinion on that from a couple of years ago with reaction from Pawn Stars' Rick Harrison.
32: In the service industry, we are finally having this conversation about, you know, how our industry really did come from, and kind of is rooted in white supremacy, that tipping in itself. If we look at the history of tipping and how racist it is and how it has kept wages low for Black people for a very long time. And if you look at tipping now, how different the scales are in terms of who receives higher percentages of tips over other folks.
0: I guess if you're really, really cheap, it's a good way of getting out of tips. I would leave a tip at the restaurant, but that'd make me racist, so I can't do it. It's insanity on another level. This is one of those people who are not bright enough to realize they're stupid. I mean, that's the only way I could put it. I mean, there's no other way to put it. I mean, let's get rid of Thanksgiving because this is the Democratic Socialist Party. You have two groups in it, those people who are really, really evil and know that socialism will never work, but they just want power. And then you have people like Kerr who just are really just that dim. I mean, that's the only way I can put it. You know, they get out there, they're angry at everything. They're angry because I don't know why. And they just want to blame everybody in the world.

0: In fact, well, no, I'm not going to go there. I was going to say something, but I'm not going to go there. Anyway, here's another one from her. You know what else is probably racist, and, or at the very least is genocidal and a whole bunch of other issues? Francesca Hong again. She would like to get rid of Thanksgiving. Caitlin Collins, one of our favorite people, over there on CNN, reading her a text she wrote about Thanksgiving and her new response, where she really doesn't say anything. She doesn't deny she said it. She doesn't deny she believes it. She just tries to talk around it.
1: One thing that they brought up as well was a post from you in 2021 where you said Americans should cancel Thanksgiving, should have done this in 1621. The post has been deleted. Republicans have been highlighting it. Do you still believe that Thanksgiving should be canceled?
2: I'm a chef, and one of the first meals that I made that was for the community when I was 16 was a Thanksgiving meal. You know, I always think my hospitality background in owning a restaurant for 7-8 years, that bringing folks around the table to share conversation and build community is always a good thing. But Thanksgiving is also a time that's incredibly painful for many people in our communities. And so I think there I wanted to make sure that people understood that there are multiple views, but views can evolve. And the position that I'm running for right now, and I think my background as a chef, will actually help me become a better governor that's able to bring more people to the table.
0: she's a chef. She can bring people to the table. Maybe to eat some. By the way, what do you think she would serve for Thanksgiving? $100 says it would be tofu turkey. If she were to make you a Thanksgiving meal, it'd be tofu turkey. Crazy socialist. Listen, y'all have a great day. I will see you tomorrow morning, I hope, bright and early at 5 a.m. over on News Radio 740 KTRH. 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
14: It could happen as soon as today. I'm Carmen Roberts, Fox News. That's President Trump's optimistic outlook for a deal to reopen the Strait of Hormuz. Fox's Trey Yingst is in Tel Aviv.
15: In an interview with Fox News, the president said that talks happened all day on Tuesday and that things are looking very good.
16: If they back out again, they're going to get hit really hard.

0: You know, they know that. They understand that.
1: Iran's deputy foreign minister says no talks with the U.S. have been held in recent days. However, it is close to reaching a deal with Oman to manage ships through the strait. On a campaign-type swing, President Trump will visit Las Vegas today to tout his administration's handling of the economy. Fox Business's Edward Lawrence has more from Red Rock Casino.
2: The president's going to talk about putting more money in people's wallets. And that's been the message from this White House here, is that more money gets into people's wallets. They can then afford their lifestyle more. And part of that was the no tax on tips. The president won Nevada by about 3 points in 2024. The polls in this state now show his popularity did slip. He's underwater about 10 points now. The main complaint I'm hearing on the ground here is the higher cost of living, gas prices specifically.
1: And AAA says the national average is $4.08 a gallon, or $1.10 more than before the Iran war started. Democratic primary voters in Michigan made a hard left turn and chose Dr. Abdul El Sayed over Congresswoman Haley Stevens in the race for the U.S. Senate.
3: What we showed is that the power of our many is greater than the power of their money.
1: El Sayed, who campaigned strong for Medicare for All, will face former Republican Congressman Mike Rogers in November for that open Senate seat.
3: Mike Rogers is a guy who, believe it or not, went back to Florida so he could lick every single boot Donald Trump owns to beg for his endorsement.
1: President Trump called El Sayed a communist loser who hates Jews and Israel. 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
1: Texas announces a moratorium on approving data centers over concerns about their high electrical demands.
16: As massive AI data centers are popping up all over Texas, so is the backlash. Supporters here, they say that the massive computer campuses powering AI promise billions of dollars in investments, thousands of jobs, and could help America stay ahead in the race against China. But many residents worry that they are going to have to pay the price through higher costs, more power strain on the grid, and greater water demand. So Governor Greg Abbott now requiring proposed data centers to undergo state audits before they're able to connect to the Texas power grid.
1: Fox's Brooke Taylor in Dallas. Polls suggest most Americans are worried AI development is moving too fast. Forecasters expect this Atlantic season, hurricane season, to be the least active in more than a decade.
17: Even though we are dealing with some of those hostile conditions right now, it only takes one storm to really make a major impact. That's why it's always so important for us to keep a close eye on this forecast as we continue throughout the next few months. And it is important to note, we're about a third of the way through our hurricane season for the Atlantic, but 90% of tropical activity usually happens in the later two-thirds half. So we have to watch out for it and for the most part. But as we're looking at our current conditions, really right now, not a whole lot going on into the Atlantic. We still have a bit of that dust out there, the Saharan dust, which is helping kind of snuff out anything. Still those hostile conditions are also really just not letting anything tropical develop. We still have some hostile winds. We also don't have that much of warm water going on into the Atlantic.
1: Fox Weather's Bane Froney. And Colorado State University's final season outlook predicts 9 named storms, 4 hurricanes, and 1 major hurricane for the season. And scientists have captured the clearest images ever of the sun's surface, that from a telescope in Hawaii. I'm Carmen Roberts. This is Fox.
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8: 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The Ecori Diamonds Traffic Center.
9: An accident with an 18-wheeler has cleared 610. The West Loop southbound as you approach I-10, the Katy Freeway. Traffic still slow, backed up to Highway 290. I-45, the North Freeway northbound at Airtex. A disabled vehicle still in the right lane. Traffic is slow, backed up to Rankin. I'm Joe Barnett in the 24-hour Traffic Center.
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0: for me. Hey, Pete, did you take out the garbage? When Kate says that to me, I will say, I'm a chef. I don't know. I'm a chef. Maybe Woody or dog can take it out. The girls, are they awake? Oh, no, they're sleeping. Okay. All right. I'm a chef. I don't know the answer to anything. I'm just a chef. What an insult to chefs that answer is. I feel bad for you if you're a chef right now. Francesca Hong just rolled you right under the bus. Do you still believe Thanksgiving should be canceled? I am a chef. That is the first thing that comes out of your mouth when you get asked whether or not Thanksgiving should be canceled. That's what we're dealing with here. I mean, that's it in a nutshell. Okay? You've got this playing out over the next 90 days or so leading up to November. And traditionally, you'd be looking at a situation here where the Republicans would really not be in an ideal spot. And I still think they've got a ton of work to do. But as long as you've got, you know, someone like Abdul El-Sayed in Michigan to work with, and most likely Francesca Hong, you got a chance. You got a chance. Now you've just got to figure out how to take advantage of that opportunity. That is what it's really all about. Pete Mundo in Kansas City filling in for Guy Benson on The Guy Benson Show. Coming up, we will break down the primaries, the winners, the losers from last night with Fox News political analyst Josh Krasshour next on The Guy Benson Show.
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7: Jumping on the bandwagon. I'm Carmen Roberts, Fox News. Support and momentum is building for Michigan Progressive Democrat Dr. Abdul El-Sayed, who won today's his party's nomination for the U.S. Senate by defeating Congresswoman Haley Stevens. New York City Mayor Democratic Socialist Zohran Mamdani weighing in.
8: I am proud to be part of a movement of politicians and candidates who are looking to put working class Americans back at the heart of our politics.
7: Also, former Vice President Kamala Harris is now reportedly raising money for El-Sayed. Fox's Rich Edson reports from Belleville, Michigan.
9: While campaigning, El-Sayed repeatedly criticized the Israeli government and apex spending to oppose his candidacy. He addressed the issue this morning.
10: To all of my sisters and brothers of the Jewish faith or any faith at all or no faith at all, I want you to know that my commitment to your safety, my commitment to Jewish safety, is the same commitment that I have to the safety of my own daughters.
9: Stevens endorsed El-Sayed in a statement saying, quote, I am proud to offer my support as he takes on Mike Rogers in the general election.

0: In a statement, Rogers said El Sayed is, in his words, the most fringe extremist in the nation. Iran and Oman moved closer to an agreement on the Strait of Hormuz, but that deal would not reopen the strait as the way it was before the war. It would reportedly decide how Iran and Oman would together manage shipping through the critical waterway. And this comes after President Trump said a deal to reopen the critical waterway would be announced soon. U.S. crude closed 1% lower in New York today at $74.94 a barrel. Brent crude slightly more than $80 a barrel. And stocks trending higher. The Dow's aiming for a back-to-back record. It is up 263 points at this hour. The S&P 500 was higher, but now lower 13 points. 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
0: A shooting in north central North Carolina leaves three dead and one injured in the town of Prospect Hill.
5: There is no threat to the general public, and the event is contained to the above address.
0: Caswell County Sheriff Tony Durden did not release names or a motive for the shooting. A California man's charged for starting a fire that has damaged much of Spokane, Washington, as firefighters are still trying to take down other fires in that area.
6: Suspect Aaron Farinacci was formally charged with first-degree arson. He's being held with a bond at $1 million. He is accused of causing the devastation that I'm currently surrounded in. Court documents show us that he had other police encounters last summer about two other fire-related incidents. The Old Trails fire broke out Saturday afternoon. Fire crews have been working to build containment lines, and not just the Old Trails fire, but the two others burning here, and they're making some good progress. We got 5% containment with the Fairview fire in Autumn Lane. The most active wildfire is burning at 5,800 acres. It's also 13% contained. Old Trails fire at the moment at 13% containment.
0: Fox's Sarah Allegra in Spokane. An inactive SpaceX rocket crashes into the moon, and the company vows to prevent similar incidents in the future.
7: The company says it's working with NASA to create more reliable trajectories. But NASA Administrator Jared Isaacman shared this perspective with Fox News.
8: First, it's very infrequent to have things like the Falcon 9 second stage crash into the moon. Second, it's not a big deal right now. The moon has clearly seen better days.
7: Isaacman says as SpaceX replaces Falcon 9 with its fully reusable Starship mega rocket, space junk will become less of an issue in Atlanta. John Sari, Fox News.
0: And I'm Carmen Roberts, and this is Fox News.
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11: The News Radio 740 forecast, mostly sunny with a high of 96. Nice and clear tonight with a low of 79.
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0: than were taken in. And a lot of that just went on super drive during COVID. And then you could go down the list of what happened to our kids, the classrooms, the fact that so many people could not say goodbye to loved ones, all of those things spearheaded by this guy. And the best thing his attorney can say to The Athletic is Aaron Rodgers doesn't know what he's talking about.
1: I'm really not one to want to give Tony Fauci any advice. I really don't.
0: But I'd try to find a new attorney. Then again, maybe even attorneys have standards. Maybe you can't find a new one. Who knows? Pete Mundo filling in for Guy Benson on The Guy Benson Show. J.D. Vance having some fun with the primary results from last night. We'll share it with you next.
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1: An out-of-control SpaceX rocket will crash into the moon today. It sounds like it already did, and it left a massive crater. I don't know what went wrong, responded lead engineer Tiger Woods. Hi, everybody. I'm Kenny Webster. Thanks for joining us. Who's going to be here this afternoon? Well, Christian Collins joins us at the bottom of the hour. We'll be live streaming on social media. He's the founder of the Texas Youth Summit. It is coming back to the Woodlands very soon, and the lineup this year is humongous. Hang on, let me pull it up here real quick and I could tell you some of the speakers that are going to be there. Tulsi Gabbard, Brandon Gill, Riley Gaines, Nick Shirley is going to be in attendance. That'll be cool. Maze Middleton, maybe you've heard of him on this radio show. Maybe you've heard of John Bonk on this radio show. Maybe you've heard of Kenny Webster and my good buddy Steve Toth, and apparently Sarah Huckabee Sanders, along with a bunch of other people. Anyway, we'll talk about that soon. Stick around for that. Before we get to any of that, most of us in our generation are older. I'm a millennial, and I've never really been a big fan of Ariana Grande. Apparently, that's not a drink you get at Starbucks. It's a pop singer. All right, all jokes aside, most people knew that. She's one of those enormous modern pop stars. Sells millions of records, fills arenas. She was the star of the big Wicked movie series that came out. You probably saw it. And beyond that, a lot of us probably never listened to her music. Never watched her kid shows. I'm a little old for that. She was a generation younger than me, a few years younger. Fair enough. And if you're anything like me, you probably don't need to be a fan or know anything.

0: of that to see what's happening to her right now. In the last couple of weeks, she's been all over the entertainment news because she looks alarmingly thin, just very fragile, in a way that makes people do a double take. Her team just announced she's stepping back from public appearances after her current tour wraps up. Defenders are immediately closing ranks. Don't comment on her body. You don't know her medical situation. It's none of your business. Privacy is real. But doesn't somebody from the generation older than mine look back on it and wish someone had broken that same polite silence about Karen Carpenter before it was too late? Yeah, do you remember Karen? Soft, pure voice. The Carpenters. They had a bunch of hits. Once Upon a Time. It's kind of like folk music, but it was pop music. This song was called We've Only Just Begun. They had other hits too. Close to You. I can't name another one. It was wholesome 70s radio. When she first got famous, she started off healthy enough. Then the weight began vanishing. By the mid-70s, she was collapsing on stage. Everyone around her said it was exhaustion. At the time, anorexia wasn't even a common term. Most people didn't know what that was. For years, the cycle continued. She would force herself to take laxatives. She would starve herself, force vomiting, hospital stays, temporary comebacks. February 4th, 1983, 32 years old, her heart gave out from cumulative damage. And that's when the silence looked a little bit like complicity, didn't it? Her death forced the nation to start talking about eating disorders. Fast forward to today. Ariana Grande is about the same age. I think she's 33. Her path looks different on the surface, but rhymes in uncomfortable ways, doesn't it? She was a talented Florida kid. Her parents divorced when she was about 8. As a teenager, she got cast on a Nickelodeon TV sitcom. The show created and run by a producer named Dan Schneider. Maybe you've heard of him. If that name doesn't ring a bell, think of him as the guy who cranked out a whole factory of kids programs for years and then later investigations in a documentary painted those sets as being pretty toxic. Verbal abuse, a lopsided power dynamic, a lot of sketches and extra footage that sexualized the teenage actors in ways that look a bit ugly in hindsight. Ariana Grande had said she's still in reprocessing mode from that period. The memories are complicated. Child stardom under that kind of environment, not a gentle way to grow up, especially when your body and image are already being treated as a product. So now she's in her early 30s, and she's a massive star. And she's so skinny and thin, it's impossible to ignore. So the only conversation to have about a pop star that doesn't look healthy splits into two camps, people expressing genuine concern and people insisting any comment is cruel or invasive. Hollywood, of course, has perfected this stance. It discovers kids when they're very young, puts them in compromising situations, monetizes every ounce of their youth and talent, then acts scandalized when the adult version shows the wear and tear. The same industry that once treated extreme thinness as a job requirement now lectures everyone about body positivity. That is, until the body in question is too thin to survive. Suddenly, silence becomes the moral high ground. Consistency was never the point. Controlling the conversation was the point. And I'm not trying to diagnose anyone from the couch. I don't know what's going on inside her life or her medical file. What I do know is it doesn't look healthy. I do know anorexia and related disorders still carry one of the highest death rates of any mental illnesses. We already buried one beloved pop singer because too many people decided it was impolite to notice. Karen Carpenter should have been the last cautionary tale we needed. She was not. So if someone in your life, your kid, your grandkid, your neighbor, your coworker, is disappearing into one of those disorders, say something with care and then point them towards some real help. Therapy, treatment programs, whatever it is. Be kind to the person and be a lot less patient with an industry that keeps chewing people up and then demanding we all look the other way.
1: Kenny has always thought the best things in life are free. Free plus tax, of course. Kenny Webster's Pursuit of Happiness.
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12: 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The third way. 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
0: Oh yeah, we're back. Did you guys hear about this? Leonardo DiCaprio launched a fund. He launched a fund to protect endangered species. Now, I think for Leonardo DiCaprio, endangered species means dateable women over 30. But I digress. That's not what I wanted to talk about right now. That song we were playing when we came back, that was Election Day. Because yesterday was, ladies and gentlemen, put down your kale smoothies and let's talk for a minute about what went down yesterday. Tuesday's Democrat primary delivered the usual mixed bag of Democratic socialists, those cheerful folks who want to abolish the police and ICE and apparently your Thanksgiving turkey while still expecting you to pay for everything they want. In Michigan, DSA-backed state representative Donovan McKinney knocked off the incumbent, Shri Thanador. You remember Shri Thanador? You know how weird he was? They often call him Bollywood Jimmy Fallon. Somehow he was the reasonable person in that race. Well, he's out. Rashida Tlaib coasted into a victory. Progressive climate activist Will Lawrence, Sunrise Movement pedigree socialist adjacent group, took the seventh after the moderates thoughtfully split the vote. And Chris Gilmerhill, another DSA card carrier, unseated an incumbent for a Michigan State House seat. The losers, Cori Bush in Missouri didn't do so well. It wasn't all grandstanding and awesomeness for the people in the DSA. But at any rate, I know I'm not the only person that notices this. We were just talking about this off the air. It used to be left versus right. And a lot of these new candidates that are coming up right now in the wake of Trump 2.0, they're not just Marxists. They're not just Islamists. They're foreigners. So it's no longer right versus left. Now it feels like it's Americans versus foreigners, doesn't it? Daniel Turner, founder and executive director of Power the Future, a Queens kid turned Virginia sheep farmer, energy policy pit bull, and the rare voice in Washington, D.C., who still thinks rural workers with dirt under their fingernails matter more than some socialist with a Twitter manifesto. He writes op-eds. He's done a fantastic job of appearing on this radio show over the year. And Daniel, you were the one that pitched that idea to me. Should we talk about how it's not even really right versus left? It's foreigners versus patriots, isn't it?
13: It is. And you know, we have nothing against people who want to come to America and legally, of course. I'm not by any means anti-legal immigration. Some of my best friends are immigrants, right? one of my grandparents is an immigrant. But there's a huge problem with our recent wave of immigrants who have come to this country with a deep hatred of it, and a lack of understanding and no connection to it. And then they run for office on the platform of abolishing some of the great American institutions. So, for example, there's a woman running for Wisconsin governor, Francesca Hong, who's from Korea originally. She'll win. She'll win the nominee. I don't know if she'll win the gubernatorial race. God, I hope not. But she'll be the Democrat nominee. Her Instagram feed, her Twitter feed reads not just like Karl Marx. It reads like angry Karl Marx. Nonsense like abolish Thanksgiving. We have to make Thanksgiving illegal because it hurts communities. It hurts our communities, like our Koreans have a hatred for Thanksgiving. And you look at that and you say, well, why would you? She hates fireworks and 4th of July. She wants to abolish fireworks on the 4th. She hates that holiday. And you look at that and say, well, why would you hate these holidays? And, you know, you have a lot of American blood in you, as I do. And for us, 4th of July wasn't just, you know, fireworks and sparklers and then older, you know, getting drunk. 4th of July was your grandparents who fought in the war, and talking about their grandparents, at least in my case, who fought in the Civil War. And Thanksgiving was really giving thanks that you made it home alive from being in Germany for 2 years fighting Hitler. So these institutions, they're not just like days on the calendar for God, dare I say it, Kenny, for real Americans. They're patrimony. They're our heritage and our legacy. And so you get this Korean chick who's been in America 4 minutes who says abolish it. Of course you want to abolish it. You have no ties to it. And there's got to be some Korean holiday special to you. But could you imagine the gall if I moved to Korea and said abolish this day? They would rightfully try to put me down, right? Because it's not my culture. It's not my patrimony. It's not my heritage. And this thread is running rampant. Abdul El-Sayed, who clinched the Michigan Senate nomination last night. America deserved 9/11. You know, no ties to this country. As a Queens boy who knows innumerable people who died on 9/11, dozens of funerals, you know, of course you would say that. You have no connection to not just New York City or the Twin Towers or to, but to 9/11, because it's not in your blood. It's not who you are. You're not an American. And lots of the world is not American. In classic sense, Kenny, there's nothing wrong with not being American. Most of the world isn't. But there's something deeply wrong with not being an American and wanting power over Americans. And that's, you would think the Democrat Party would wrestle with it, but they don't give a damn. You know, they are out there today celebrating because for them, it could mean a Senate victory, a House victory. They'll sacrifice America's great institutions so long as it means they get to be chairman of the House Subcommittee on Science. So the Democrat Party is a huge threat to us right now because they have an invitation to the enemy, and the enemy is going to get us all killed.
0: Francesca Hong described having a half-white son as being, and I quote, being in proximity to whiteness.
14: I wasn't always aware of the struggles of other communities of color because for me, assimilation always kind of took over. And so I did marry, and proximity to whiteness continues, right? My son is biracial. He's half white and half Korean. And I think navigating, you know, what his identity is and how people perceive him is always at the back of my mind as well.
0: All right. I don't know if you caught that or not, but what she's saying there in leftist political talk is that it's problematic to have a half white son because the whites are bad, Daniel.
13: And she has the gall to say that she always went towards assimilation. Well, no, sweetie, you clearly have not gone towards assimilation because you hate the majority of this country. She has Jack Posobiec, good friend, huge social media influencer. He has gone through her threads for the last couple of weeks on X, reposting some of her most insane comments. You can't understand what would prompt someone to put these things into the ether, right? There's a lot of bad stuff I have in my heart, Kenny, but I am smart enough not to put it on X for the world to read. Huh. You didn't choose assimilation. You hate the majority of this country. You hate white people. You hate our founding. You hate our institutions. You hate our holidays. In a very simple term, and I know this is going to be labeled as jingoistic, in a very simple term, why the hell are you here? Like, go home, go somewhere else where there's no, you know, where there are very few white people, Korea. You are welcome to go back there. It's your heritage. It's your people. I am constantly fascinated by this large group of immigrants who have come here who hate whiteness, Christianity, capitalism, but they came to a white Christian capitalist country. Right. Most of the world is not white, not Christian, and not capitalist. You could have gone to Saudi Arabia and had none of those three things, but you didn't. You came here, right? You could have gone to, at this point, France. You could have been secular and Muslim and vaguely gay. No, you didn't choose France. You chose here. This is a huge, huge, huge problem that these folks are seeking power. They used to disguise it, right? Not long ago, Abigail Spanberger here in the beloved Commonwealth of Virginia ran as a moderate. Of course, we all knew it was a lie, but she knew she had to pretend to be a moderate. These folks aren't even pretending, Kenny. They're just coming out there and saying we need to abolish not just the police, not just ICE. We need to abolish Thanksgiving. right? This is a huge threat to our country, existential threat, dare I say it. I know it sounds like it's the McCarthy era all over again. Fear the communists, fear the communists. But that dude is having his moment. Because he was on to something.
0: I fear the communist. It's left-wing fascism. We can all agree Nazis are bad. I don't know why this is controversial. You know, on a lighter note, before we get out of here, Daniel, I thought you'd enjoy this. Michigan Democrat Senate candidate Abdul El-Sayed, he's now their candidate, says that Instagram keeps showing him online prostitutes because the algorithm's broken.
15: Like, you think about, if you're on Instagram, my team has access to my Instagram account. And like the things that I actually look at on Instagram, right? Of course, we get served that on your For You page. But then like every third video that scrolls on its own is going to be some OnlyFans model. And it's because it clocked me as being a 40-some-year-old man.
0: All right, I'm a 40-some-year-old man, and everything I see on Instagram isn't a OnlyFans model. I think he might be confused here. I don't think it's because of his age, Daniel. I think it's what he's looking at on social media.
13: If I was live on your program with you right now, I would have not the slightest hesitation of holding up my phone and scrolling through my Instagram feed and showing the whole world what organically is popping up. And I guarantee you, now there's going to be some stuff that may embarrass me, but there are no OnlyFans models, right? This is not how the algorithm works, that when you continue to like or comment, it feeds you that content. And if you're looking at Instagram OnlyFans whores, you're going to continue to get OnlyFans whores. That's the way. Now, this is poison in and of itself. Don't get me wrong, right?
0: I agree,
13: addiction.
0: Yeah.
13: Yeah, this is how, especially in young people. But here he is again. He's blaming capital. Something is someone else's fault all the time. Even his Instagram feed is someone else's fault. Boy, he's going to be one winner of a senator.
0: Yeah, we played this game on the morning show today. We held up our phones, and yeah, mine's pretty nerdy. It's a lot of stand-up comedy, political memes, and videos of people doing demos of synthesizers. Apparently, James Tallarico did this, and he's getting a lot of ads for Grindr.
13: Mine is mostly food, as embarrassing as I have a lot of agriculture, a lot of small family farms, and so much food, it's quite literally embarrassing, but that's where we are. Yeah, you know, James Tallarico, Kenny, maybe is the exception to the rule. He's homegrown, but he's just as poisonous as these foreigners. But that's because, you know, he's Jell-O. He will take whatever shape, you know, they want him to, because he's just desperate to be liked.
0: Well, that's what, but still, that's what works in a red state. In a red state, they need a watered down fake Christian. In a purple or a blue state, you get full on communist Islam. We got to run. Daniel Turner is the name of the guy's weekly contributor to the show. Daniel, I always enjoy talking to you. Follow him. PowerTheFuture.com is his website. Find him on X.
1: America, the land of taxation that was founded to avoid taxation. Kenny Webster's Pursuit of Happiness.
0: Hey, everybody. Kenny Webster here. And while the national news media is talking about wildfires again, that's a heat you probably don't want. 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
0: All right, everybody. This is interesting. Travis Kelce is reportedly considering a singing career. In response to this, Taylor Swift is considering a career as an overpaid tight end. So that's cool. We got that going for us. Christian Collins, the Texas Youth Summit, live in the building right now. At Steve Loves Ammo, the popular NRA-connected gun rights activist. Yes, multiple tours overseas.
20: Yes, sir.
0: Christian Collins preaching the gospel and the good word of right-wing populism to the thousands of people that attend the Texas Youth Summit every year. Why don't we start off with that real quick, because there's a lot to get to this afternoon as we live stream on social media and on KPRC 950, 94.53 HD. Christian, you have just made the big announcement, Texas Youth Summit lineup bigger than ever this year. I would expect nothing less. Every year it grows. Every year the audience grows. Last year, you guys had, in the wake of what happened to Charlie Kirk, so much security there. Safest place in Texas, thank God, that day. What's the plans for this year?
20: Well, thank you so much for having me on. And, man, it's really an honor to get to do the Texas Youth Summit every year. And we had 3,500 last year in the wake of Charlie Kirk's assassination. This year, we're looking at a huge crowd. We've got a great lineup, including Tulsi Gabbard, Congressman Brandon Gill, Riley Gaines, Nick Shirley. And the list goes on. It's going to be an incredible time. I want you to be there. I want, if you're a youth, this event is entirely free if you sign up on our website, texasyouthsummit.com/events. And if you're an adult, you don't have to have kids. You can buy tickets to be there and be a part. It's incredible. And last year, first time, we've always supported Christian values. We pushed, you know, they're just two genders. We're pro-life, right?
0: But wild. What a radical position.
21: Right-wing extremism there.
20: I say all that to say, you know, last year we had a worship service for the first time in the wake of Kirk's assassination, and we did a tribute that night to honor him, and over 100 kids gave their lives to Christ and made the decision to follow him. And it was incredible, just the atmosphere there. And we want to bring that same type of atmosphere this year. We got so many good things in store. We're going to have a worship service. We've got, you know, pastors coming, and it's not just a political event. It's a faith-based event. And we want Republicans, if you are calling yourself that, to be better Christians. And we want Christians to get off the sidelines and to be active in the arena of politics and to move the needle for the conservative principles we all care about. So it's a great event, and bring your families and be a part of it.
0: Really incredible lineup. A bunch of friends of the show going to be attending this year. Brandon Gill, obviously Christian Collins. I'm a big fan of that guy. Mays Middleton announced his candidacy for attorney general on this show. Jocko Bullions, an awesome guy. I've done radio and TV with him before. A very cool person. John Bonk announced on this radio show he was running. Now he is the candidate for Texas 38. There's yours truly on the lineup. Proud
21: Who's
0: to
21: that
0: be
21: Kenny
0: there.
21: Webster guy?
0: The handsomest guy in radio. It's like being the tallest midget. Steve Toth, the guy who unseated Dan Crenshaw. This is cool. Dr. Jincy Collins. That's an interesting last name, Christian. Tell us about that, Speaker.
20: Well, that's my wife, and she's amazing. She's really into Maha, and we got married this past year. We're celebrating our one-year anniversary this upcoming week. We're so excited to be married. It's the best thing ever. So I encourage all of you, if you're not married, find the right person you're supposed to be with and get married. It'll change your life.
0: I love that. Last year I was at the Texas Youth Summit and at your wedding, both of which were like a who's who of Montgomery Collins right-wing politics, which was very cool. And I'm proud of you, Christian. You do awesome with this. Steve Loves Ammo is also in the building. What's the latest with you and the NRA? What's going on with you guys?
21: Man, just creating content with the NRA. And probably the most exciting thing I got going on is I fly out tomorrow to go on TimCast.
0: Oh, that's cool. Yeah.
21: So I'm pumped.
0: Tim Pool. He's finally going to have someone interesting on his show.
21: I know, right? I'll tell him that.
0: Very exciting. All right, yeah. Let's talk a little bit about this. So yesterday was election day in Michigan, Missouri, a lot to report here. Not every DSA candidate did amazing. Unfortunately, that Abdul Al-Sayed, is probably going to look. It looks good for him in the state of Michigan. We're probably going to have an Islamic Marxist progressive type in the state of Michigan to join Bernie Sanders. That's a little concerning. Not as awesome. Cori Bush didn't do that great. Y'all remember her. She
21: was wrapped up in a scandal last week or 2 weeks ago, right?
0: Her husband was her security guard. She got unseated 2 years ago, so she ran again against the now incumbent. Mm. Her former challenger lost again. So I guess the DSA is not as popular as as some people are making it sound like, but still not great. And you really got to wonder, what does this mean for the state of Texas? You know, what does this mean for Paxton versus Tallarico? How does this translate over to the youth vote? How does the Iran war affect the youth vote if we don't wrap this thing up by November? I'd love to get both of your thoughts. Steve, do you want to start?
21: Yeah. So I do agree with you about the DSA. I do believe they do have strongholds throughout the country. Here in Texas, probably not. Not for now, at least. But what was your other question?
0: Okay, let's talk about this. Trump campaigned hard in 2024 on no new forever wars. And, just being objective here, the Iran war has not gone on forever, but I think it's gone on longer than some people wanted it to. Yale youth poll shows majority 18 to 29-year-olds saying military action in Iran is not in America's best interest. 70% worry about escalation and the hit to the cost of living. Christian, what do you think about this?
20: Well, you know, we don't have all the intelligence that President Trump and Pete Hegseth and Secretary Rubio, all of them had when they were making this decision to go into Iran again. We do know that last year they wiped out the nuclear capability, but apparently it popped up again, and so they needed to take care of it. I think they went in with good intentions of freeing the Iranian people, and they probably thought with airstrikes that the Iranian people would rise up, but you know, there's 92 million people in that country. It's a lot bigger than Iraq, which is about 8 million. So you have a situation there that has somewhat become of a quagmire. You have the Strait of Hormuz that is basically controlled by Iran, and they have a lot of leverage there to stop trade and really stop the economy of the world. And so you have a really tough situation because we can't nuke the place, we can't send boots on the ground, and we can only do airstrikes. And even though we've wiped out part of their theocracy, new people rise up and you have a situation that's just untenable, really. And so it's continuing to go on and on. And as you mentioned, the polls dictate that young people are not too high on this. And so you have a situation where you want to win the midterms, you want to keep your campaign promises, but you also want to keep the world safe. Mm-hmm. And it's a very tough situation to be in. We should pray for President Trump. We should pray for those in authority that they make the wisest decisions that they can. But obviously, young people are concerned with the cost of living. They can't afford gas, and they probably don't understand, why we're sending all of this money to fight wars overseas. And this is a talking point of James Tallarico. He talks about, we don't have money for gas or groceries. You know, people can't buy a house until they're 38, but we always find money for war.
0: All right. Paxton is in Houston today. He's got a big rally happening. Yeah. Tallarico apparently very unpopular right now with the black voters. That's an interesting dichotomy. But at the same time, this polling data comes out and says Paxton is not doing as well as we'd like to see him do. That being said, he just hit the campaign trail. I'm pragmatic. Paxton's been busy actually doing his job. The thing they're hitting Paxton on today is they're criticizing him because he owns multiple homes. The guy is a grandpa who's been a lawyer now for 30, 40 years. Tallarico still shares a bank account with his mom and dad. I think that seems worse by comparison. But the problem is, does that translate to voters? Do they understand that, Steve?
21: Man, this is an interesting dynamic because you do have Tallarico that may be able to swing some of the young voters because they're, let's face it, millennials and Gen Alpha, Gen Z, they're struggling right now.
0: Right.
21: And then it's like he's doing a comparatization where, you know, I'm only worth, you know, I think I looked up his net worth and it's like $125,000 of assets, and sharing an account with
0: His mom could
21: appeal to the younger, struggling class.
0: You think that's appealing? I find that to be embarrassing.
21: Well, I mean, to most adults that actually work for a living and actually are financially responsible, yes, embarrassment. However, you have to think and you have to put yourself in the mindset of the younger voter that might be working 2 to 3 jobs, and they see someone like Ken Paxton. I don't know his exact net worth, but I think it comes down to messaging. And I think these next few months are going to be very critical because prior to this show today, you did say that polling for Ken Paxton wasn't that great, correct?
0: According to this Fox News poll that just came out, Christian and I were just talking about this off the air. Look, I find it amazing how short everyone's attention span is, because not you guys specifically, but everything that James Tallarico supported 15 minutes ago is now very unpopular. The vaccine mandates, the overzealous COVID policies, raising taxes in the state of Texas. He voted for trans kids. All this stuff is very unpopular with moderates right now. He voted to not have an amendment to make the no state income tax permanent in the state of Texas. Everything he's voted for, everything he spent his life going after, is generally stuff that's very unpopular with Texans. His meat-free campaign for climate change in a state that loves brisket and oil and gas. But weirdly, Christian, that's not what anyone's talking about right now, is it?
20: Well, James Tallarico in the primary ran as a radical leftist, and he scrubbed his entire page of every leftist endorsement that he had once the general election begun. And he's kind of pitched himself as a moderate, and he's driving a truck around Texas. I mean, he looks like an everyday working man, and he's trying to appeal to the working class. And people are falling for it. You know, he's driving a Dodge Ram in this commercial. I drive a Dodge Ram, you know, so he's knowing how to reach his audience, right? And so he's playing a role. And you know, the low T Tallarico stuff isn't working. It's not working because every time they try and punch at him and say, you know, you might be gay, you know, all these, you know, women come out and who have dated him and said, no, he's not gay. So,
0: and they're Capitol Hill staffers. I could remember when that would have been a scandal. Now it's his defense. Look, you've ran campaigns before. You've been very involved in politics for a while. As a young man, you're no stranger to this game, Christian. If you were Ken Paxton's campaign manager right now, looking at how he's down by 3 points in this Fox News poll, what are you telling your candidate to do?
20: Well, I think there's some good things happening in the state. You see a big picture of all the statewide candidates coming together. And these people coming together would have been unheard of. You know, back in, you know, 5 years ago, you would not have seen Dustin Burroughs and, you know, Beau French and Don Huffines in the same picture. But you have that
0: now. Jeff Leach. Mm. Yeah.
20: All these people are coming together. That is good. But the reality of the situation is 24% of non-MAGA voters, so those are John Cornyn voters, apparently, you know, according to the Fox News poll, are not voting for Ken Paxton. And so Donald Trump's endorsement is not swinging those voters. So my first encouragement would be to try and connect with John Cornyn and get him on board and bury the hatchet if there is that possibility and figure out ways to make an inroad to John Cornyn. My second thing is, of course, this is out of his control, but Tallarico's raising way more money. And so hopefully when Ken Paxton starts running TV ads, he can better define Tallarico as a crazy radical leftist, mm-hmm. and that'll hinder people from voting for him. But he's being outraised tremendously. And so hopefully John Thune, who is maybe not really too high on Ken Paxton, but you know he has appeared at a fundraiser for Ken Paxton recently. He's going to come in strong for Ken Paxton, and we need Donald Trump to unfortunately spend some of his $400 million in his PAC on Paxton. Maybe that money could have gone elsewhere, but based on the polling, this is what needs to happen. And you know, a lot of people have questions about this poll. They say Karl Rove is the one behind putting it out, and they don't. You know, Karl Rove does not like Ken Paxton. But the reality of the situation is, you know, as every metric I've seen, you know, this point, when Beto O'Rourke was running against Ted Cruz back in 2018, Cruz was up by 6 points. So, you know, we've got to do everything that we can to take this threat really seriously and make sure that Ken Paxton is ahead. And in spite of the obstacles that he's faced, you know, he won this primary hands down, but there's just some tension between him and Cornyn. That's not helping.
0: No doubt about that. We got to take a quick break. If you are watching us live streaming on social media, don't go anywhere. The show continues in seconds. To those of you listening on the radio, stick around. Here's some words from our sponsors.
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1: It's August 2023, a county government meeting in Pennsylvania's Lehigh Valley. A young woman, early 20s, steps up to the mic to speak.
2: My two-month-old son was happily drinking milk from his bottle when he quickly started choking, turned blue, and went limp. My boyfriend transported our son to the changing table as I grabbed an anti-choking device and my boyfriend began assembling it. Two pumps of the device and my son was conscious, gasping for air and coughing up milk.
1: They all went to the ER to make sure the baby was okay.
2: But upon arriving at Lehigh Valley Hospital, the diagnosis quickly became something so different.
1: One of the doctors had a theory.
2: She stated to my father and mother-in-law that we are young, first-time parents who got frustrated with our baby and violently shook him to make him stop crying, and a confession would only make things easier for us.
1: The parents were told to leave the hospital without their son, and he wouldn't come home for 7 whole months.
2: I'm a postpartum mom dealing with the grief and the trauma of my son being ripped from my arms. And I'm a mom who lost everything in less than 24 hours due to one doctor's misdiagnosis. Enough is enough.
1: And then the next person speaks. And the next one. The stories they tell form a pattern of parents walking into a Lehigh Valley hospital to get help for a child, only to leave without them. And the same doctor's name kept coming up again and again. A pediatrician.
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1: 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From Serial Productions and The New York Times, I'm Diane Neary. And this is The Preventionist, a story about a doctor and the rise of a powerful field of pediatric medicine.
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0: All right, this is interesting. Yesterday, the Dow hit another record high. Awesome. Now I finally have enough money in my 401k to buy a tank of gas. That's great news for me. In the studio right now, if you're just turning on your radio, at Steve Loves Ammo, the NRA-sponsored gun rights activist. Christian, you'd made an interesting point to me before. We were talking about Christian influencers. You're a Christian. You're an influencer. But you don't describe yourself as a Christian influencer. You asked an interesting question. How do you even get that job?
20: I have no idea. That's what I genuinely asked because, you know, a lot of people describe themselves as Christian influencers, but I guess you have to have a certain social media account or do you have to hang out with the right people? I don't know. But I put out a lot of scripture. My dad was a pastor. I'm a licensed minister. I've never described myself as a Christian minister or, you know, Christian influencer, even in spite of all those things and having gone to seminary.
0: I've called you before for religious spiritual advice. I have called you before on the phone and had private conversations to get your opinion about problems in my life. And I've never thought, I don't even know if I know a Christian influencer, and I'm a Catholic, you know?
20: Yeah, you know, it's really funny. Maybe people to call themselves that. People call themselves social media influencers. That's a title. And people get paid online to like promote different foreign countries and things like that. So, I mean, I guess it's like the same thing. If you have a certain social media account, you're a Christian influencer. I say all that to say I have no idea. I don't know that I'm interested in that type of role or job, but I guess it's making people money out there. I'm not sure.
0: I think to people that believe in God and follow Christ, but no, we're not perfect. The thought of having that job title just seems ridiculous. Believe it or not, I'm a little too humble to try to do something like that as hard as that is.
20: If I can real quick, if I can just say though that this is an opportunity to share the gospel and just to say that, you know, in my life, what I would describe as success rather than being a Christian influencer is if I can be faithful to my wife to the very end, if I can live for God and glorify him, you know, and all of the work that I do, and I may never be a pastor, but if I, you know, use this summit to glorify God, you know, that's what I want to see. And I mentioned we had over 100 kids give their lives to Christ this past year. You know, that's what we want to see is lives changed and people moving in the right direction. We need faith in this country.
0: That is what we need. And Steve, how do you become a gun rights influencer? Shoot guns?
7: Pretty much. Step one, shoot guns, be proficient.
0: Unless, of course, there's a Democrat in charge of the government and then you've lost them all in a kayak accident.
7: Always, man. Every time it happens. I would say for you, I would consider you a Christian influencer just because what is the root word? Influence. I
0: mean, and your name is Christian.
7: Well,
0: so,
7: yeah.
0: So you got that
7: nice
0: going
7: dad joke. I like that.
0: All right, let's talk about this for a minute. Yesterday, it happened again, this time at a golf course in California. Secret Service agents and federal agents are doing the usual security sweeps at Trump National Golf Course in Rancho Palos Verdes ahead of the president's California visit. Enter a man named Janine Jontale. Hmm. When I first heard this, my first thought was, oh, no, another trans or whatever. Right. No, it's just the person's had a weird name. This happened. He's from Downey, which is a town there. He's wandering the course with an earpiece, snapping photos and videos of the security setup, like he's scouting locations for a low-budget action film or something. Red flags don't get much redder here. The guy comes back for round two, walks up to federal agents, tries the oldest line in the book. Hi, I'm with the State Department security detail. He's been arrested and detained. Deputies roll up. The treasure hunt begins. Outstanding warrant for a 2025 robbery case in El Segundo. Doesn't that sound like the plot line to a film or something? Mm-hmm. Anyway, in his pocket, a 16-round magazine stuffed with hollow point ammo. Inside the truck, a loaded 9mm with a round already chambered, another hollow point mag, binoculars, a fake badge that says security protection agent. Cops hit his house, jackpot. Illegally modified, unregistered, short-barreled AR platform rifle. That's a 10-year mandatory minimum federal felony, folks. More guns, high-capacity magazines, body armor, another earpiece, radio signal devices, notebooks full of what the media is calling concerning statements. Sounds like a manifesto, possibly a tranifesto. Whatever was in those notebooks, it was a grocery list. It wasn't a grocery list. Charges federally for a short-barreled rifle, yada, yada, yada. Again, this is happening at a golf course, too.
7: Did we not learn the first time? Didn't the Secret Service go through slope roof training after that event in Butler, or no?
0: It's a great question. I thought that was the end of that.
7: Christian,
0: you knew Charlie Kirk, right? You know members of the Trump family. Last time they tried to kill Trump, I think hit him in the ear. I think a lot of people said that actually helped Trump in the election. Conspiracy theories abundant there. I don't believe any of those conspiracy theories, but I do think it helped show the world that Trump was important enough to stop. He must be important enough to make president. Mm. Now that this is happening again, does this translate over to the election in November? And does anybody not remember what happened to Charlie Kirk?
20: Yeah, I mean, just a year ago, Charlie Kirk was brutally assassinated, and he always talked about on his podcast about how when the left no longer wanted to have civil discourse, which is where we're at.
0: Right.
20: They will seek to silence you. So he was a victim of that. And President Trump, we got to continue to pray for him and his family because they're always in danger. And we're living in unparalleled times. I don't know if there have ever been this many attempts on the Trump family as there are. It's truly unparalleled. And we got to pray because it's sad to see. But thank God, you know, the hard work of the Secret Service protected President Trump in that instant.
0: And isn't it weird to think MAGA is basically a very Christian version of what the 90s Democrats believed in? Tariffs, border security, America first policies, at least some amount of fiscal conservatism. It's not that radical of a position. We're not talking about neo-fascism here. People, top tier Democrats right now, claimed to believe in this stuff as recently as one or two decades ago. How is this inspiring so much violence?
7: Well, I mean, you've seen that chart, I'm sure, before, right? It's like a meme where we are, we haven't changed, but they have gone so far to the left,
0: right,
7: that it seems like we're pushing further to the right rather than we just stayed put. They've just gone so far to the left. Is it an illusion that we're right-wing extremists now? But yes, I mean, President Trump was a moderate Democrat for the majority of his life, and most of his campaign and his policies are, oh, there it is, right there, from Elon Musk.
0: Yeah.
7: They're pretty, I wouldn't say liberal, but they're pretty moderate to conservative.
0: Yeah, look at this. Back in, was this a few years ago, people were, when Elon first became a right-winger, he posted this meme online that basically just said, I never changed. The center just kept moving. I was on the left, and then the center moved to where I was, and suddenly I was a moderate, and then the center moved even further left, and suddenly I'm considered to be a right-winger. It is weird that we've all just gotten used to Elon and Tulsi and RFK Jr. being right-wing at this point, but it wasn't that long ago, Christian.
20: Well, Trump built a beautiful coalition in 2024 of former Democrats like Tulsi Gabbard, MAHA with RFK. You got tech bros like Elon Musk. You got the evangelicals like Paula White. You got, Lindsey Graham type of neocon Republicans supporting him. You got populists like Tucker Carlson. They all supported him. He built a beautiful coalition, and he reached a lot of different types of people. But, really what he did in 2016 is also very special. He appealed to the forgotten man the blue-collar workers and all these union workers came over and supported President Trump. And so what you had left was, you know, radical socialist communist progressives, you know, combined with now you have Islamist that are in this country, a lot of you know, uninvited immigrants coming into this country supporting the Democrat Party. And so you really have a lot of people that are American versus a lot of people that are foreign. You know, that's kind of mm-hmm. what it's looking like.
0: A point that we had discussed earlier on the show in my opening monologue before you guys showed up was that right now it's not really left versus right anymore. It's suddenly become nationalists versus foreigners. Mm-hmm. A lot of these candidates that are running for office as DSA candidates, it's not only are they upper middle income grad school students from wealthy families, often they appear to be either first generation or second generation people whose families came here for better opportunities. And now they're building a brand off of how America is terrible. Steve, your reaction.
7: Yeah.

0: everybody. Kenny Webster here. And while the national news media is talking about wildfires again, that's a heat you probably don't want. 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
8: It's close. I'm Lisa Lacera, Fox News. That's what negotiators are saying about a deal between the U.S. and Iran on reopening the Strait of Hormuz.
9: Iran continues to insist that there are no direct talks underway with the U.S. They do say, however, that they are negotiating with Oman and the International Monetary Fund, really talking about what a hit Iran's economy is taking from the war and from the U.S. blockade. They estimate Iran's current level of inflation at near 70%.
8: Fox's Steve Harrigan in Tel Aviv. President Trump said earlier, a deal could be announced soon. This says new tensions have emerged in the region as the Israeli military issued evacuation warnings for some people living in southern Lebanon. The president now in the swing state of Nevada touting his record on the economy.
10: Last month, inflation dropped at the fastest rate it's dropped in many years.
8: The president taking credit for jobs created in Nevada, saying 40,000 were created, and he said 100,000 people in the state are now on off food stamps. He claimed more Americans are working in the U.S. now than any point in history. Fire crews in Washington state making progress against wildfires that have broken out in and around Spokane.
11: The Old Trails fire broke out Saturday afternoon. Fire crews have been working to build containment lines, and not just the Old Trails fire, but the two others burning here, and they're making some good progress. We got 5% containment with the Fairview fire in Autumn Lane. The most active wildfire is burning at 5,800 acres. It's also 13% contained.
8: Fox's Sarah Allegre in Spokane. 67,000 people have been forced from their homes, and authorities say it's not clear when they'll be allowed back. A suspect in the Old Trails fire, Aaron Farinacci, is being held on $1 million bail. Wall Street, another record for the Dow, up 263 points. The Nasdaq minus 221. The S&P lost 12. The price of Brent crude oil, the international standard, was little changed at about $79 a barrel. 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
15: Temperatures being 30 degrees above average.

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1: Federal prosecutors named new suspects they say are working with cartels to traffic drugs into the U.S.
2: The U.S. Justice Department is unsealing indictments of five individuals they accuse of drug running on behalf of the Mexico-based Jalisco New Generation cartel. They're now offering more than $100 million in rewards leading to their arrests, acting U.S. Attorney General Todd Blanche.
3: These sophisticated organizations use violence and fear to maintain control over the importation of deadly narcotics into the United States, including fentanyl, cocaine, meth, and other illegal drugs.
2: The five in the indictment are in addition to three other cartel-aligned individuals previously indicted. Eben Brown, Fox News.
1: The FAA investigating what it's calling a loss of separation event yesterday between Marine One, which was carrying the president, and a commercial aircraft at Reagan Airport outside Washington. Job creation by private employers cooled last month.
4: Though job growth continued to hold up early this summer, payroll processing company ADP says the trend slowed in July, with only 44,000 new positions created by private employers in the month, down from a revised 95,000 the month before. The number is fewer than expected. Though natural resources and mining hiring declined, along with transportation and utilities and leisure and hospitality, construction, manufacturing, education, and health services, financial activities, information and professional and business services employment rose. The ADP report is not considered a preview of the monthly employment report, which comes out on Friday. Jenny Cosolda, Fox News.
1: Scientists say they're certain that a SpaceX rocket slammed into the moon as expected. No one saw it, but a telescope in Chile spotted what astronomers have identified as a debris plume from the crash. The crash happened earlier today. I'm Lee Silasara. This is Fox News.
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0: Let's have some fun on a Wednesday. Hope day. The week is over, halfway over. Put a smile on your face. We have, wow, so much we have to get to. Yes, we are going to discuss briefly, somewhat briefly, the Democrat primaries that are happening. One happened last night. We'll talk about what's happening and why it's happening. Someone tried to kill Trump again. We will have a discussion about that. Communists believe your children belong to them. We'll talk about that. Why is it that we need to include more people? We'll talk about that. The Democrat Party belongs to foreigners. We have more Iran updates. We're going to talk about the messaging on the issue of affordability and why it falls flat. That'll be a long talk. I'll get to that specific thing after we address what happened last night. And the biggest, by a mile, most important thing that happened last night, most devastating thing that happened last night, Sri Tandahar lost his primary.
1: America could not be the great country it is today without our contribution, without your contribution, without the contribution of all of the immigrant community. I've served my constituents to the best as I could, but often I get as much of hate towards me just simply because I'm an Indian American. We need to see more of Indian Americans in our political arena, serving at various levels, local levels, state.
0: He lost his primary last night to somebody more communist than he was. We grabbed a little clip of his concession speech.
2: We will go to Banquet Palace. Now there is a new Maharaja. And again, the palace has the power of the dark light. It is that place. Kill my people.
0: Okay. To say I'm heartbroken today would be the understatement of the century. I was so despondent when I found out he lost. I considered just taking the day off. But I knew you would be hurting too. And in this time where I'm hurting and you're hurting, I knew that we had to come together and support each other and lift each other up. Sri is gone. We will miss you, sir. All right, quit. Now, in all seriousness, Abdul Al-Sayed, he won a primary last night in Michigan. Abdul Al-Sayed, this guy won a primary last night in Michigan.
3: We've also got to make sure that in this state, we are not discriminating by documentation status. Right now, if you're undocumented, you don't get access to a driver's license. So you're stuck. You don't get access to a lot of the basic things the state offers everybody else. And I think that's ridiculous. And so we've got to stop discriminating that way.
0: This guy won a primary last night.
4: Rather than investing in a force of people who respond with guns and put people in jails, what if we were to take on systematic poverty by investing in the means of uprooting that poverty itself? What if we were to invest in social services? What if we were to invest in public schools? What if we were to invest in public libraries? What would the world look like there? And I think that has to be the way we go. And that means both investing more in these services, and it also means investing less in police.
0: This lady, she's going to win the primary. And she is going to, if she doesn't win, she is going to come very close to being the governor of Wisconsin.
5: You said Americans should cancel Thanksgiving, should have done this in 1621. The post has been deleted. Republicans have been highlighting it. Do you still believe that Thanksgiving should be canceled?
6: Thanksgiving is also a time that's incredibly painful for many people in our communities. And so I think there I wanted to make sure that people understood that there are multiple views, but views can evolve. I do believe right now in our Supreme Court that we should be working to expand the court.
7: Defund the police, protect Black lives, and build a care community. This is what we need.
8: That is in the service industry,
7: we are finally having this conversation.
0: Okay, you got it. I could keep going. What has been the response? Because we've seen this over and over again. New York, Wisconsin, California, it's happening across the country. The more established, well-heeled, if you will, Democrats, they're being asked about it. The Bernie Sanders was asked about this freak who just won in Michigan. Here's what he said.
8: I first said America deserved 9/11. Are you comfortable with that association?
9: No, I am not. I think that's a dumb statement. On the other hand, he has a whole lot of followers and there's a lot of things that he's saying that are making sense to a lot of people. I think, you know, we have to get above cancel culture. You know, when you're doing radio.
0: Hey, so he said America deserved 9/11. We can't do cancel culture. Chuck Schumer. Here he was.
10: Is the rise of the DSA good for your party?
11: Look, we are a big tent party. And being a big tent party is a strength, not a weakness.
0: I'm looking right now. I'm looking at headlines here. California Democrats rally behind controversial billionaire tax. Massachusetts bill legalizing abortion through the whole presidency awaits the government signature over and over and over again. I have emails. You're worried about it. Jesse, answer me this. All of us can admit communism, socialism, Islamism are counter to the America's founding documents. Why are these anti-American candidates even allowed to run? What is happening? Why is it happening? And should you be concerned? Or should you celebrate? This is from Town Hall, and I love Town Hall. The headline is, why Republicans should be very pleased with the Democrat primary in Michigan. Have you done that? Have you celebrated that? Even if it wasn't Michigan, when one of these kooks wins a Democrat primary, have you said to yourself, nice, they're too crazy. They're too radical. This is good for us. They won't be able to win the general. They're going to make the Democrat Party look bad. I'm sure I've said and thought things like that many times before. But I do think it would be beneficial to understand just some history items, one, and really human nature, because that's what we're always talking about when we're talking about history and culture and politics and what's happening and why is it happening. So first, let's pause and rewind. You understand that the Bolsheviks, who ended up taking over the largest country on the planet, the Bolsheviks took it over. You understand that wasn't very many people. Certainly when you look at the central cast of characters, I'm talking the true believers, communism, that kind of stuff, the Stalins, the Trotskys, the Lenins, these types. There weren't that many guys. Oh, sure, they ended up recruiting all kinds of losers and freaks and criminals and things like that to do the dirty work, but the central core of believers, you know, the guys who founded Bolshevism, nothing. You look at their numbers and they're nothing. And yet, in the end, they conquered, they had a revolution, a successful revolution, and they conquered the largest country on earth. Why? How? We've used the Nazi example before because it's such a great one. The Nazis were one of many dirtball groups on the streets of Germany trying to take that country over when it was down and out. And then finally they got just a little toehold. 2% of Congress, I'm calling it Congress, their House of Representatives, really. 2%, that's what the Nazis had. A little teeny tiny toehold. You know, I'm not good at math. I had to drop algebra in community college. But if you did that in the House of Representatives, that'd be like 7-8 guys, I think. I bet I'm not far off. Would you be concerned, greatly concerned, if there were 7 or 8 Nazis in the House of Representatives right now? You may not celebrate it. I'm sure you wouldn't be happy, but would it keep you up at night? It's 7 or 8 guys. Who cares? Yeah, eventually they had everything. Everything. The whole country. Complete ownership. You know that this is the way the Democrat Party is going. And the sober reality is there is nothing that's going to stop it. Nothing. It's not possible to keep the Democrat Party from going this way. We will talk about the why and human nature and these things in a moment. Before we talk about that, let me ask you why, as a business leader, as a business owner, an HR manager, whatever you are, CFO, why are you still dealing with the nightmare of insurance? 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

0: show on a wonderful Wednesday. Remember, you can email the show your love, your hate, your death threats, jesse@jessekellyshow.com. Back to what we're talking about. All these communists keep winning primaries in the Democrat Party. They keep winning and keep winning, and people keep saying things like, this is great for us. Woohoo! They won't be able to win, but they keep winning. What is happening, and what, how could it be? What explains the rapid left-wing movement in the Democrat Party? This party today is unrecognizable to the year 2000. We don't have to go to, well, my dad in the 60s, to the year 2000. From that to now, this party's unrecognizable. How did it happen? Why? When I was a kid, we had a social studies class. I'm publicly educated, you can probably tell. But we had a social studies class. I want to say this was fourth, fifth grade. And the teacher decided, hey, we're going to have a debate in this class. And we're going to debate. This is something that happens in schools everywhere. It probably happened with you too. The dropping of the atom bombs on Japan. We're gonna sit down as a class, and we're going to take sides and, you know, do like a debate club thing, and we're going to debate it and see who wins, and it's going to be done by class vote, right? And so what they did was they took a vote at the very beginning of the debate, and it turns out, I mean, we're fourth graders, right, thinking about dropping bombs on people. Turns out most of the class, the overwhelming majority, said, no, we should not have dropped the bombs on the Japanese. Well, young Jesse was a history nerd all the way back then too, a history freak, books, whatever I could get my hands on. It was what I enjoyed. And I, in the fourth grade, was quite passionate about the subject. And I mean passionate about the subject. And I know you're going to be stunned to find out I was also an outspoken child, not afraid to speak my mind. I was given the lead role to argue for dropping the bombs. Fourth grader. Yeah, nuke them all. I was given that job. And the day of the debate, we sat down in class, and to say I was passionate would be putting it mildly. Loudly passionate. No, this is crazy. What are you, idiot? You want to kill a bunch of troops? Everything. By the time the debate was over, they took another vote, and the pro-bombing vote destroyed. I think there were like two kids who voted the other way. Destroyed. Why? Because I was right? No, people debate the dropping of the bombs today. I mean, I would argue I was right, but it's not because I was right. It's not because I'm wonderful. It's not because I'm a master debater, although I probably am. What, Chris? You know why I won? I won. You want to know why? I was passionate. I cared deeply about it. I put my heart and soul into it. And what happens when that happens is it bleeds into most people. Now, why does it bleed into most people? Because the vast majority of society, and maybe this is you, and if it is, that is fine, believe me, because it's the norm. The vast majority of society wants to be led somewhere, even if it's somewhere ugly. Just tell me you're in charge. Tell me what to think. Tell me what to do, where to go. Someone just tell me. My wife, when we're trying to decide where to go to dinner, very, very common, I realize that. She doesn't want me to ask her, what are you in the mood for? She has no freaking idea. You know what she wants me to say? We're going here. Boom, Mexican tonight. Okay. That's what she wants. She doesn't want the burden of coming up with it. You do it, and I will go. That's not an ob thing. It's not a fourth grade class thing. That's human nature. We get caught up in numbers. We look at a room full of 100 people, and we think, well, I just have to get 51, and I'll win the election. But that's not how it works. If there are 3, 4, 5 passionate people about whatever they're passionate about, good or evil, passionate people in that room loudly campaigning, they are going to sway the other 95 people in that room. A colossal mistake the right is currently making is dismissing the communist movement inside the Democrat Party because they're crazy, because they're radical. These people are crazy. I mean, listen to this woman. This is crazy.
1: You said Americans should cancel Thanksgiving, should have done this in 1621. The post has been deleted. Republicans have been highlighting it. Do you still believe that Thanksgiving should be canceled?
2: Thanksgiving is also a time that's incredibly painful for many people in our communities. And so I think there I wanted to make sure that people understood that there are multiple views, but views can evolve. I do believe right now in our Supreme Court that we should be working to expand the court.
3: Defund the police, protect Black lives, and build a care community. This is what we need.
4: That is in the service industry. We are finally having this conversation about, you know, how our industry really did come from it and kind of is rooted in white supremacy, that tipping in itself. If we look at the history of tipping and how racist it is.
5: In the restaurant industry, when we're out of something, we say it's 86th. And I'd say it's about time we 86 Trump. He represents the utter failure of our.
0: That woman's crazy. It's so good that she's going to win the primary. She may be crazy. She may be evil. She probably is. But she's passionate. And they're following her. And they're following Abdul al-Sayed. And they're following AOC. And the leadership of the Democrat Party is mortally afraid. And they should be. We'll wrap this up in just a moment. Hang on.

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0: It is the Jesse Kelly Show, reminding you if you miss any part of the show, you can download it, iHeart, Spotify, iTunes. Do you remember, not long ago, you're a politically involved person. Do you remember the squad when they first got to the House of Representatives? The squad, they called them. AOC, Ilhan Omar, Rashida Tlaib, Ayanna Pressley, the squad. Now, when the squad first got there, be honest with yourself. I'm being honest with you. How serious did you take them? I didn't take them that serious. Look, you know what was fantastic for radio? It was amazing back in the day, getting to play AOC sound bites where she sounds like she's been hit in the head her entire life. And you laugh, you would laugh, and I would laugh. Ah, she's so dumb. They're so radical. Ilhan Omar, they're crazy. Yeah. How's that looking now? Ayanna Pressley, one of the founding members of the squad, she said this. Pay attention.
1: In 2018, when I was elected, I ran on an agenda that people tried to marginalize and radicalize. In 2018, I was calling for the abolishing of ICE. I was calling to cancel student debt. I was calling for Medicare for all. I was calling for radical criminal legal reform and ending qualified immunity. And, you know, those attempts to marginalize me were an attempt to marginalize a movement, an attempt to silence the voices of the most disenfranchised. But that movement has only multiplied.
0: She's gross, she's sick, she's evil, she's a communist, she's destructive, but she inspires people. The Democrat voter, who has also changed due to the radical nature of not just our media, but the university system, the Democrat primary voter demands you speak that way now. The far left candidate is winning in every single Democrat primary, almost without exception. If you happen to be a Democrat who maybe tries to sound halfway reasonable on something, you know what the result of it is? You know who Seth Moulton is? I don't have the audio and it's fine. Don't worry about it, Chris. Seth Moulton is a Democrat and he came out after Donald Trump won the election in November and he was talking about men and women's sports and he's all, maybe, I got a daughter. Maybe it'd be better if trannies didn't compete against her in sport. Yeah, he just had a debate last night, a Democrat primary debate. And during that debate, he loudly apologized for that position. Amy Klobuchar wants to be the next governor of Minnesota. She's currently a United States Senator, a Democrat. Listen to what Amy Klobuchar says, and more importantly, listen to the reaction of the animals in the crowd.
2: I've long believed and supported funding for order at the border, and I have worked well with law enforcement in Minnesota for years. But what I...
3: Quiet.
2: Wow. I ran the largest prosecutor's office in the state and was...
0: I believe in supporting law enforcement. Order at the border. Boo! Nazi! They are taking over the Democrat Party. They will completely own it in just a short matter of time, depending on how you define that word short, but it's not going to take very many more years. They will own it completely. Completely. And here's, look, there's good news at the back end of this. We're wrapping this up here, but here's something else. You can't be too far left now. I brought up the Massachusetts bill legalizing abortion through the whole pregnancy. That would have been laughed at a Democrat circles in the year 2000. Now it's going to become law. Something suicidal like a billionaire tax for a state like California, who relies on these billionaires to fund its ridiculously bloated budget, would have been laughed out of the room in the year 2000 because it's just obvious. It's just black and white. Whatever your ideology is, it's going to damage the state. You can't pass something like that. The billionaires will leave. You can't do this. Blah, blah, blah. Nope, doesn't matter now. There are no more guardrails. There are no more bumpers in the bowling alley. It is all gas. No brakes, and you cannot be too far to the left now. And the reason is people follow passion. They follow leadership, and the leadership right now in the Democrat Party is a rabid, demonic base that hates everything. Hates America, hates white people, hates Christianity, hates the government itself, hates civilization itself. These people are not some fringe. They are the Democrat primary voter, and it can't be argued anymore because they're winning in every single Democrat primary where they run. It's not an Abdul El-Sayed problem, a Francesca Hong problem, an AOC problem, Ayanna Pressley problem. It's a Democrat voter problem. Democrat voters are savages now. University system contributed a lot to it. Don't discount the effect of media propaganda over and over and over again. Nazi, Nazi, Nazi, white supremacist, Nazi, white supremacist. Now your liberal Aunt Peggy's an animal. Her soul doesn't even resemble a human being anymore. When she gets with her liberal friends, she laughs about Charlie Kirk being shot in the neck on television because she's an animal now. Headline, man with the cache of weapons arrested at Trump's golf course. Trump talked about it.
3: Well, the only thing I get a little solace from is they say only consequential presidents. And I am definitely consequential.
0: There's Trump in his way. Bragging about another assassination attempt. Here was Fox News.
4: 38-year-old Janine John Talay pleading not guilty yesterday after allegedly monitoring security activities ahead of the president's trip. Police say they spotted him walking throughout the grounds, taking photos and videos, and after searching his pockets, found a loaded magazine with hollow point bullets.
0: An animal. An animal turned that way by the Democrat politician, political machine, the university system. You think that guy gets involved in elections? I guarantee he does. This is what has happened to us. This is where we're at, and these people will take over the Democrat Party. The good news is this. There is good news. You're passionate too, right? I'm passionate too. And we are starting to see the Republican Party be afraid of us as we win primaries too. We can match them. We can turn the Republican Party into a legitimate anti-communist party that wants to get 100 million foreigners out of our country, that wants to clean things up. We have a long way to go, but we're already starting to win primaries and the leadership is already afraid. Already. We can do this too. This doesn't just have to be a communist animal thing where they take one of the two major political parties and take it over. We can and should do this. The solution is not a third party. The solution is you get involved and I get involved and we take over in a hostile takeover. We take over the Republican Party and we do exactly to them what the communists have done to the Democrat Party. We will make it our anti-communist party if we get involved. Get involved. Because we have to have an anti-communist party to challenge these people. Can you imagine if it's John Thune up against these animals, how bad we're going to get eaten alive? We better have some hardcores in there. Let this be an inspiration to dig in because we have to match their passion. All right? All right. We're gonna do some emails and we are going to discuss the messaging right now. There's a lot of argument, a lot of stuff going on. Prices are too high. Don't say that. Let's talk about that next.
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12: The News Radio 740 forecast, mostly sunny with a high of 96. Nice and clear tonight with a low of 79.
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0: on a wonderful, wonderful Wednesday. Remember, you can email the show your love, your hate, your death threats. We will get to, I am going to get to emails because they're all over the place. The Thanksgiving thing that lady was talking about, got a fascinating email about that, and we'll discuss the why, because people actually believe this. Thanksgiving's evil. We'll get to that in a bit. I wanted to address this because this, what we're about to discuss, is going to be on our mind and should be on our mind every day, not just between now and November, between now and the foreseeable future. So let's recap and make this as simple as humanly possible. There are some complications, but what I'm about to say is true. Why are prices up over the last 5-6 years? Why? And there, some of this is going to hurt to hear. Buck up, buttercup. That's life. Why? What happened? A few things happened. The main driver of it, stop an economy for COVID, print $7 trillion. There you go. Installed Joe Biden as president. He starts spending money like it's out of style. There you go. Now we sit in a place where people cannot afford what they remember being able to afford. And maybe that's you. I remember when groceries were this. I remember when power was that. I remember when insurance cost this. People remember because it's 5 years ago. They remember. 5 years is not long. Human beings, we want to better our standard of living. I know it's an obvious point, but everybody wants a better standard of living no matter who you are or how rich you are. And nobody wants to lower their standard of living. I wish my house was crappier. You know, I wish I had a car that broke down. I wish I couldn't afford a decent set of shoes. And no one thinks like this. And when you get, you ever had a downgrade in your life economically? I have. It's not fun, is it? It's a low, low feeling. Hey, baby. You know, we haven't been out to eat in a while. Want to go get some Red Lobster? Oh, man, you're right. We are a little tight on cash right now. That's a bad feeling, isn't it? It sucks. Now, maybe you're well off, retired, doing fine. Maybe you've been promoted ahead of you know, how bad inflation has been. And if you are, that's wonderful. That's good. I hope that's the case. I am always rooting for you. Good. Good for you. That's fine. But just know, I get thousands of emails, thousands. You should see the stories I get from normal people. I'm not talking about some homeless dirtball on his 10th 40 of the day while he begs on the street corner. I'm talking about families, solid people, older people, younger people, solid human beings. I'm a woman. I live alone. I'm not making it. Jesse, I'm retired. I might have to go back to work. Jesse, we have 5 kids. We can't afford groceries. It may not be affecting you, but it is something that is plaguing people in this country. And it was the main reason Donald Trump not only won the election, he won the popular vote. A simmering anger spread all across the United States of America, a simmering anger at the fact I used to be able to afford this, and now I can't. There is, I really need to drive this point home, an anger there, and it's an understandable anger. I didn't do anything wrong. I didn't shut down the economy. I didn't do it. I'm fine with taking some lumps if I screwed up. If I invested all my money in beepers and all of a sudden it went out, I'm going to have to own some of that. But when I didn't do anything and now I can't afford it, I'm mad. People are mad. I talked to them. And it sucks. Now, that is something the GOP has to get through their head. Joe Biden made a critical mistake. And when Joe Biden started making this mistake, he started saying it in the press, and his lackeys in the administration started saying it as well. When he started making a critical mistake, you can go back and look. If you don't believe me, you're welcome to go verify it. when Joe Biden started telling everybody the economy was great and you're just not reporting on it and things are just fine, his approval rating took a nosedive, and every day he would run to the camera and every day he would say the same thing, and every day his approval ratings would continue to go down. Because what you cannot do, you absolutely cannot 100% do when someone is broke and hurting and can't afford anything is tell them to suck it up and things are great and you don't know how good you have it. You can't do that. And Joe Biden and the Democrats chose to kick that dirt in the face of the American people over and over and over and over again for 4 freaking years. 4 years of it. Everything's fine. Maybe if you guys would report on it, hey, hot dogs are down this year. Isn't that great? Everything's great. I'm so proud of it. Everything's working great. And you're sitting at home. Bills are piling up. Kids aren't going to have much of a Christmas this year. You think you're about to get laid off, and you turn on the television set, and the president of the United States of America, who you hope is going to help or at least understand, is busy telling you how great you have it. Now, you don't need him to tell you how bad you have it. You don't need a handout, not saying that. You don't need any of those things. But you cannot, you absolutely cannot tell people that things are going great. You can't do it. And for a couple different reasons, this is happening right now on the right. And it's happening all the way at the top.
1: You know, they talk about costs. I inherited very, very high costs. And they're all coming down now. The food, the groceries, it's all coming down. We've done a great job. You know, I think we should be given an A-plus on the economy, but I think that's coming. People are starting to talk about it.
0: Okay. I got this email. Jesse, sudden wave of right-wing influencers pretending that grocery and gasoline prices are not a big deal and that anyone pushing back is a disloyal loser doomer. Seems like an op, so on and so forth. It's not just Trump. It's all the

0: to throw out criminal charges against eight members of the far-right Oath Keepers militia, including founder Stuart Rhodes, who were charged with seditious conspiracy for the central role they played in the storming of the Capitol January 6th. Washington, D.C.-based Judge Amit Mehta, who concluded prosecutors had the authority to drop the cases, wrote in his ruling that he strongly disagreed with the Justice Department's decision, saying it bestowed unearned grace on the defendants by wiping their records clean. The move comes less than a month after another judge dismissed January 6th related charges against five members of the far-right group, the Proud Boys. Lillian Wu, Fox News.
1: The state of New Mexico suing the Justice Department and Acting Attorney General Todd Blanche, saying they blocked the state's ability to investigate sex crimes claims against Jeffrey Epstein at a ranch he owned in the state. In a statement, the DOJ said it's not releasing some information because federal court orders ban disclosing victim-identifying information, carte blanche. China and the U.S. in a trade battle over the FAA, drones, and robots.
2: China imposing trade countermeasures after the U.S. FCC banned the import of foreign-made robotics, including humanoid robots, over national security risks. The FAA also restricted Chinese drone imports, and the U.S. hit 43 Chinese companies for using Uyghur forced labor. So China slaps its own export controls on drones and blacklisted six American bio and tech companies. It's also reviewing imported printer software and office gear. China notes it's acting with restraint. It notably did not hit Rare Earth or Tesla, asking the FAA to lift its bans ahead of President Xi's September visit to President Trump.
1: Fox's Therese Crowley. I'm Lisa Lucera. This is Fox News.
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0: Jesse Kelly Show, another hour of the Jesse Kelly Show on a fantastic Wednesday. So we are going to discuss where we left off last hour. We're going to discuss this GOP messaging on the economy. Everything's great. A+. Prices are coming down. We'll discuss why, because it's a few different factions with different reasons. We're going to discuss why. We'll hopefully address that whole thing. We're going to get to this Thanksgiving thing, that Francesca Hahn chick. Well, Thanksgiving's controversial. You know that it is in certain circles, right? We'll talk about the why on that. We'll get to all that, emails, so much more coming up in the second hour of the Jesse Kelly Show. So, the messaging on the economy. Everything's great. Prices are down. Quit whining. Just cook at home. A+ on the economy. Golden age. Stock market's high. Why are you hearing this? Well, there are different reasons depending on the different factions. Let's begin at the top and work our way down. Trump gets a lot of heat whenever he goes on TV and says this. He just said this, I think it was last night.
1: You know, they talk about costs. I inherited very, very high costs, and they're all coming down now. The food, the groceries, it's all coming down. We've done a great job. You know, I think we should be given an A+ on the economy, but I think that's coming. People are starting to talk about it.
0: Look, I know that may make you mad. Maybe you love it, but here's the truth. That stuff, that's how Trump is. And I'm not excusing it. Believe me, this is about to be critical. I'm not excusing it, but that is how Trump has always been. Before he was a politician or anything else, you know this. You've watched Trump for 10 years. You don't need me to tell you that. That's Trump's way. Everything he is involved in is the best ever. Every person who he's getting along with is the most beautiful and smartest ever. Everything is, that's how Trump operates. And by the way, that's part of what made Trump such a great campaigner, so great on the campaign trail, especially when he was going up against Joe Biden. People were down and out. And Donald Trump's up there saying, we're going to make us the wealthiest we've ever been. And we're going to bring all the jobs back and mass deportations and life's going to be perfect. That is a great way to campaign. When you are in campaign mode, that works great. But Trump doesn't do modes. Trump is honest at all times about what he's actually thinking. To his credit and to his detriment, he always will come out and just say it. Well, Donald Trump, he's going to use the same rhetoric on the campaign trail he does when he's president of the United States of America and say everything's perfect. It's an A+.
1: You know, they talk about costs. I inherited very, very high costs, and they're all coming down now. The food, the groceries, it's all coming down. We've done a great job. You know, I think we should be given an A+ on the economy, but I think that's coming. People are starting to talk about it.
0: All right. So that one, that's just Trump's way. Two. Now, this part, I told you I was going to be critical, and I am. If you don't like it, too bad. Tough. It's a human nature thing, a certain degree of arrogance that will creep in when you lead lots and lots of people. You ever talk to, or at least seen it and talk to, you ever see an interview with a rock star who's been a rock star for years? Arrogant beyond belief. Prince. Remember Prince? Prince is dead now, but did you know that if you were in Prince's presence, you were not allowed to look at him? Did you know that? You were not allowed to look at him. As if he's some kind of an ancient Greek god or something like that. You weren't allowed to look at him. Now you can say, what a jerk, what a this, but okay, all that stuff is fine. That's a really jerky thing to do. However, do you know what I have never experienced in my life? And never will. I have never stood inside of the Rose Garden and had 60,000 people chanting my name. Ever. I've never stood in Madison Square Garden and had people hang on my every word. What would that, how intoxicating would that be if that was you and that was your life? How intoxicating would it be? It'd be unbelievable, right? Well, it messes with you. Donald Trump has led the world for 10 years. For 10 years. There aren't many of these guys in history, obviously. For 10 years, he's been the central character on planet Earth. Do you think if you were the central character on planet Earth, that maybe, just maybe, that would convince you that you have some powers you don't actually have? I'll rewind one for you. The Epstein stuff. The Epstein stuff was a big deal for people on the campaign trail. It was. It just was. Especially young people. People generally are distrustful of elites. They think elites get away with murder. They think that there's this guy, he dies in weird circumstances in federal custody, and he knew Bill Clinton and Bill Gates, and they thought to themselves, this is a big cover-up by the government. It's a big cover-up. The government's covering for a bunch of rich, evil pedophiles, and I'm sick of this corruption. Expose it all, Trump. Now, I'm not even saying, by the way, Trump did anything wrong when it came to what he did release or didn't release, because that gets into all this kind of cloudy legal stuff. What I am most definitely saying is the messaging, the level of arrogance in the messaging was unreal. And Donald Trump's poll numbers with young people freefalled when he started this stuff.
2: Can you say why there was a minute missing from the jailhouse tape on the night of the set?
3: Yeah, sure.
4: Could I just interrupt for
3: one
4: second? Are you still talking about Jeffrey Epstein? This guy's been talked about for years. You're asking, we have Texas, we have this, we have all of the things. Yeah. And are people still talking about this guy, this creep? That is unbelievable. Do you want to waste the time and do you feel like answering?
3: I don't mind answering.
4: I mean, I can't believe you're asking a question on Epstein at a time like this where we're having some of the greatest success and also tragedy with.
0: You know how that landed? No, you could answer that question with, hey, we are trying to get everything released we can. We have to protect the names of innocent people. I understand there's a lot of passion out there. We are going to try to get some measure of justice for the victims here and make sure some bad people go to prison. We are going about it. I know you care, and I care too, and I am on it. You can answer that. Or you can tell everyone to shut up. That's stupid. Talk about the stock market. The Dow's really high. There's a level of arrogance there, and it's crept into Trump a few times where, as the leader of the world, he feels like he can command the entire right-wing ecosphere, you, me, all of us, no matter what our role is, shut up about this, talk about this, don't say that, say this, idiot. There's a level of arrogance there, and it has burned us a couple times. It is burning us right now, big time. It's not that Donald Trump is responsible, solely responsible, for all these high prices. Now, of course, he has to own some of the COVID stuff, and there's no question he has to own Iran. Look, some of it does land in his lap. I get all that. I'm not trying to cover for the guy, but it's not as if he's solely responsible for it, and it's certainly not as if he can just wave a magic wand and make burritos more affordable for you or me. I'm not saying that at all. I'm not putting it on him, but there has to be some level of massaging with the messaging that comes from the top. It's a golden age. Just look at the stock market. We deserve an A+ when prices are significantly higher now than they were when he was elected. That's a problem. And don't email me some stupid email and tell me prices are not higher, because I am looking at the data. I've told you the data. They are higher, and they're basically higher across the board. Across the board. Now, has he slowed inflation? Of course he has. Of course, because Joe Biden was a psychopath. Rice, 45%, cotton, 27%, wheat, 25%, wool, 21%, rubber, 20%, cheese, 16%, tea, 15%, sunflower oil, 15%, palm oil, 15%, lumber, 14%, soybeans, 13%. That's just since the start of the year. They don't want to hear about an A+. They want to hear that you're on it. You understand? You were on it, and you're working on it. So it starts at the top. But I said there are three different factions. Trump is only one of those. There are two others. And there is a chance I'm about to talk about you. Maybe you'll be offended. I don't care. 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

fantastic, wonderful Wednesday. Remember, you can email us, like I said, all the offended things. I'm never listening, baby. I would love, hate, death threats, anything else, funny stuff. Jesse@jessekellyshow.com. So there are three factions behind this. Suck it up. Life is better. Things are fine. Grocery prices are fine. I said there are three factions. We covered the Trump part of it. Let's go to the second part of it. And this second part of it cannot be ignored. Neoconservatism. The definition is not all that complicated. Here's what it means. Neoconservatism is very much a George Bush kind of republicanism. And the idea behind it is this. America exists, and America's military exists, in large part to right wrongs around the globe. That is a huge part of neoconservatism, that we should be constantly projecting force and policing everywhere we possibly can around the globe. And I am actually not trying to be insulting. I'm trying to be as charitable as possible. That's just generally what they believe. And if you talk to them, and I have many friends who are this way, that's what they think. And you can bring up to them inflation or the cost of this or the fact that this will fail or the fact that this has failed. And I will tell you, I don't have a single neoconservative friend who is swayed by those failures or costs at all. And they're not swayed. I'm not saying they're terrible people. Maybe you're already mad if you don't like those people. They're not swayed because they think that's what America is for, in large part. That is why we have a military. That's why America is powerful. We are supposed to order everything around the globe. It is our job to write all this stuff. Now, it's important to understand that part of it while we get to the next part of it. There is no question. It's not debatable. The war in Iran has raised prices. Is it the sole reason prices are high? Of course not. Is it contributing? Absolutely. National gas prices are about double what they were before we started. Of course, it has raised prices up, all right? That is a fact. But if you are a neoconservative and you are concerned that we might actually stop dropping bombs on Iran, then you become, because of that, invested in telling people, shut up, groceries aren't even that expensive. Oh, you're fine. Just eat at home. What's the motivation behind those lines? The motivation is, oh my gosh, if people keep getting mad about this, we might stop dropping bombs on foreign countries. Now, you can hate them for that, or maybe that's you and you love them for that, but you need to understand that is the motivation behind that way of thinking. You will notice, if you've paid attention at all, that every politician and right-wing talking head who whipped themselves up into an excited lather over the prospect of dropping bombs on Iran, it is the Venn diagram would be a single circle of the people who are now telling everyone to shut up about groceries. You're doing just fine. You don't realize how good you have it. That is a central motivation behind it. It just comes down to how you view America. Now, I don't view America that way. I am not a neoconservative, as you well know. But again, I have many friends who are. I get it. But there are people who think that. There are people who look back at George W. Bush's 8 years, Iraq, Afghanistan, and they look back on it fondly. But they look back and think, well, that's what we should do. That's what America should do. We should have never left any of those places, period. But we should be everywhere at all times. You should see the look Jewish producer Chris has given me. I know that for a lot of people, myself included, that's a weird way to look at things. But there is also, if I can defend them or defend you, if this is how you think, there is also a sense of selflessness in that, benevolence. If I will, now I would argue it's misplaced, but there's a sense of, hey, we have so much here. We have so much. We have such a powerful military. We should be out there. I mean, we should be involved in every civil war, every genocide, everything, because we have so much.
we should go out and fix all the problems we can find. I'm not saying they're all wonderful people. I'm not saying that. I'm not saying they all have a wonderful heart. But there is a sense there in amongst these people. A lot of them just want to do good, and they think doing good means doing good for everyone else. The problem that faction is going to run into, they're already running into it, and they're going to keep running into it. The problem that faction is going to run into is Americans are rapidly becoming very, very insular because their own standard of living is going down. We've talked about this before. Americans do not want to hear about foreign countries. This is not unique to Iran or Israel or Ukraine or Russia or France or Germany or China or the Philippines, or it's not unique to anywhere. When Americans who cannot afford what they used to be able to afford hear their leaders passionately discussing the affairs of another country, they do not like it. The age of the neoconservative is coming to an end. It just is. Maybe you're thrilled. Maybe that makes you upset. But the age of the neoconservative is coming to an end. Period. That can't be stopped. Now, I mentioned there are three factions. There's only one more we'll get to, and then we'll talk about other things. Hang on.

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0: See Kelly Show on a fantastic, wonderful Wednesday. Remember, if you miss any part of the show, you can download the whole thing. iHeart, Spotify, iTunes. I said there were three factions blowing this whole messaging thing. I already went over the first two. The last one is this. And maybe this is you. The super fans. Who do what they're told and say what they're told. You see a lot of this. You see a lot of it out there now. Of, well, that's what Trump said, so that's what I'm saying. Well, that's what Trump said, so that's what I'm saying. Not telling you to abandon Trump. Certainly not. But I am most definitely saying this. Do not tell people to suck it up. Don't tell people that you have it better than they have it in Sudan, so everything should be fine. Shut up and suck it up. I am not telling you that for any other reason than I want to win the midterms, or at least mitigate some of the losses in the midterms. You know, there are degrees of losing in the midterms, remember, and we've talked about this before. There are degrees. You know, you can lose the House by a little. You can get completely wiped out and be down by 20, 25 seats in the House. That's a bigger problem. You can keep the Senate. You can lose the Senate. If you get wiped out in the House and lose the Senate, you are in deep, deep trouble. How we handle between now and November, messaging-wise, it's not everything, because everything isn't messaging, but how we handle between now and November, messaging-wise, is going to affect how people go, how people vote, whether they vote at all. It is going to affect it. Don't tell people they have it great. That's all right. Hey, Jesse, real quick. When I worked at an inner city in a major U.S. city, I was shocked the first Thanksgiving when many of my students said to me that they don't celebrate Thanksgiving because it is an evil holiday created by, quote, the white man. Side note, this one white man would get the blame for many things for my years in there, like the oppressiveness of the capital letter I. High school students who told me this were serious. They believed in their whole heart that Thanksgiving is a holiday where white people celebrate destroying Indians. All right, so this comes back to this lady, Francesca Hong, who's about to win the Democrat primary in Wisconsin, and she has since tried to delete these posts, but she was obviously called out on it. What? Cancel Thanksgiving?
1: You said Americans should cancel Thanksgiving, should have done this in 1621. The post has been deleted. Republicans have been highlighting it. Do you still believe that Thanksgiving should be canceled?
2: Thanksgiving is also a time that's incredibly painful for many people in our communities. And so I think
0: a time that's incredibly painful for many people in our communities. Let me explain. White European people, white people of European descent, they were the creators of Christian-based Western civilization. They were. And by the way, there weren't a bunch of other people involved from other parts of the globe. There just were not. We don't have to be inclusive and nice about everything. We can be honest about who contributed and who did not. I didn't say there aren't other wonderful people everywhere from other cultures and everything else, but as far as who created Western civilization, certainly the United States of America, it was white people of Christian descent, overwhelmingly. That is who created the United States of America. Okay, so now that we're clear about that and we don't have to do that, well, everyone was it? No, they weren't. No, they were not. They were not involved. So now that we're clear about that, let's go to this part. If this one group of people, white people of European descent, if they are the ones responsible for launching Christian-based Western civilization, and you hate Christian-based Western civilization, well, who's the bad guy? At all times. And now think about this when it comes to the communists and educating our children. Think about what a huge leg up that gives you on manipulating the next generation if you can, you don't even have to break it all the way down in detail, and you certainly don't have to be honest. You just basically tell people, hey, everyone who looks like that, those are the bad guys. It's quite simple. It's race communism is the most prevalent form of communism throughout history because it's always the easiest sell. Everyone who looks like you, good. Everyone who looks like them, bad. It's unbelievably simple, and it's pumped into the soft heads of people over and over and over again. For years, it has been pumped into the soft heads of people. Now we get to a place in our society where even people on the right will talk about, let's say a woman gets elected in a district that never had a woman elected. You'll get the GOP getting up and saying, wow, finally, this is a first. Why does that matter? Why did we need a first? What does that matter? They look at everybody as simply an enemy or an ally. They look at people and they'll break things down in society that way. And it's obviously incredibly, incredibly unhealthy. Should be fought against tooth and nail. But that's how they look at things. And that's a fact. Jesse, you remember that blind, deaf, tranny version of that Titanic song you played a couple years ago? That's what the Star Spangled Banner reminds me of. It's an auditory assault, and I'm going to report it to my local authorities. I don't know what you mean.
3: Brazilian deaf, mute, trans woman sings Whitney Houston. I will always love you.
0: This is a beautiful song. Sing along.

0: It's beautiful stuff. Jesse, the communists previously attempted to take over Spain, and the Spanish people elected Pinochet to save them. You're mixing up anti-communists, by the way. Spain, it was Franco. It wasn't really elected. Chile was Pinochet. Also, not necessarily elected. All right, anyway, he goes on. He says he saved them from the communists at the time, but now Spain has been very a socialist country for the last few decades, and you say they've elected a communist again. Does that mean there's no possible victory over the communists, only temporary wins? If that's the case, are we doomed as well? Not doomed, depending on how you define the word. We are not doomed to be conquered by the communists. That is not true. Not at all. But we are doomed to something. We are going to have to fight forever. Forever. There is no destination. We will never get some final victory here, or this law there, or this president here who will finally vanquish communism. And we never have to stress about it again. And we can finally just go back to white picket fences and life is good. That day will never, ever, ever come because communism is of the devil and the devil is still here. That is why. It will never come. So put it out of your mind. Makes life easier. Put it out of your mind and we'll be just fine. All right. The Iran stuff. Couple things. We will cover these things. We'll talk about something really, really good. Couple really good things happening out of the Trump administration. All that and more coming up. Hang on.
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3: Born on America's darkest day of September 11th, the Tunnel to Towers Foundation has been helping America's heroes ever since. Heroes like United States Army Sergeant William Bernard McKenna. Motivated by the tragedy of 9/11, he enlisted and served two tours in Iraq, where he was exposed daily to toxic chemicals from burn pits. Less than a year after returning from his final tour, William lost his life to T-cell lymphoma. He left behind his devoted wife, Dina, and their two daughters. His widow, Dina, continues to fight tirelessly for veterans exposed to burn pits. In this 25th anniversary of 9/11, we continue to see the lasting impact that day has on our heroes and their families. The Tunnel to Towers Foundation honored William's memory and his family's sacrifice by paying off their mortgage. Help more families like the McKennas. 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
7: The News Radio 740 forecast, mostly sunny with a high of 96. Nice and clear tonight with a low of 79.
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11: Law enforcement officials say the man arrested ahead of President Trump's visit to the Los Angeles area was in possession of several concerning items. Daniel Martindale has more.
12: 38-year-old Janine John Taley, a Downey resident, was arrested at Trump National Golf Club in Rancho Palos Verdes on Sunday. He's charged with possession of an unregistered short-barreled rifle, a felony that carries a maximum sentence of 10 years in federal prison. Investigators say he was in possession of an illegally modified AR platform rifle, a .45 caliber pistol, body armor, high-capacity magazines, two radio signal devices, and multiple notebooks containing concerning statements. He was arrested for allegedly taking photos and videos of federal agents' security planning activities at the golf course while wearing an earpiece. I'm Daniel Martindale.
11: The FAA investigating an incident involving President Trump's helicopter. Marine One was taking off from the White House Tuesday afternoon, but commercial air traffic at nearby Ronald Reagan Washington National Airport had not been halted. That is a violation of safety protocols. That's politics. I'm Brad Siegel.
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0: 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Do not forget, you can email the show your love, your hate, your death threats, jesse@jessekellyshow.com. All right, so a few things. Headline, U.S. removes sanctions from three IRGC-linked entities. Okay, what's that about? Let's go to the next headline. Iran says it's close to a Hormuz plan with Oman, but reopening depends on the U.S. Okay, what's happening? We're working on a deal. That's what's happening. Why would we remove sanctions? That is what is known as a show of good faith. That, I guarantee you, as part of the negotiations, that was one of those things we dropped out there to show we're serious, we want to make things better, all these other stuff. And so that's what you did. Trump's talking about it today.
1: The strait's going to be open very soon, or they're going to get hit very hard, and then the strait's going to be open.
0: Okay. Saying the same thing he's been saying. We're going to open it up. We almost have a deal. If not, it'll be World War II. He's saying the exact same thing. I don't want to tell you to bank on any of this. None of it. And a couple different reasons. First, we've been burnt on that for a while. Oh, we almost have a deal. We've got a deal. We've been burnt on that many times. That's one. Two, I'm worried about Iran's motivation. Now, and this beyond the obvious point of they're a bunch of lying jihadi scumbags, I'm worried that Iran does not want it to end. Iran, if you think about it their way, okay, what if this goes on for another few months? Okay, more sanctions, more bombings. They're going to kill some people. Our currency is going to kill. Okay, but if you're the dirtball Iranian regime, and they've already executed all the people who could rise up. Remember, tens of thousands of them. They butchered them already. So you're not necessarily worried about that. How much of a benefit is it to you if Donald Trump gets crushed in the midterms? How quickly do you think a Democrat-controlled House of Representatives will choke off the money for any of this stuff? Just to get, it's not that they have anything ideological. It would be purely out of getting Trump. How quickly? I mean, what if it's a doomsday scenario? And I pray we don't get there. I don't think we will. I hope we don't. But what if we lose the House and Senate? They'll impeach and remove Trump from office. I don't know that they would get that many votes in the Senate to actually remove him from office. But if you're Iran, Donald Trump's been such an Iran hawk for both of his terms. What if you could get him removed? What an ultimate look. They tried to kill him already. What an ultimate middle finger that would be to Trump if you could get him kicked out of office. All right? I'm worried that they want to wait until November. Hey, I don't know. We're almost to a deal. We're not. We're almost to a deal. We're not. You know, I changed my mind. The word was this morning that we were kind of close to a deal, and then Iran came out and said, but I also need this too, and I need that, and I'm going to need you to throw in this, and throw in. It almost seems like they don't want one, and I'm worried they don't want one because we got to wrap things up. Jesse, I was halfway through a long In-N-Out drive-through line with my six-month-old in the back seat, sound asleep. I assume because of the sultry sounds of your voice. I do have a sultry voice, Chris. Then all of a sudden you had to unleash that god-awful rendition of the national anthem for the second day in a row, this time purely as a form of torture. Well, my baby woke up and is now screaming bloody murder. I'm trapped in this line with no way to escape. So thanks, I guess. Don't blame me. Sorry for bringing some patriotism into your living room. And no, I'm not going to play it again. Don't worry. Mainly because I can't unhear it now. It's so bad. But hey, it's healthy to go through horrible things with your children. Remember, when James was super young, we were flying back from, I think it was Ohio, back to Tucson. And we had to fly into Phoenix first. We had a layover. And he was, I think he was sick, if I remember right, but causing such a ruckus on the plane, so loud. It's not that anybody was mean to us or anything like that, but we were so mortified that we had the screaming baby on the plane, screaming, screeching without fail. You know, normally they tire themselves out. No. He didn't miss a beat. We got off the plane and went and rented a car and drove to Tucson. That's how bad it was. These are rites of passage for a parent. Look, it shouldn't all be rainbows and unicorns. Speaking of which, these are Democrat leaders in San Francisco. They're not talking about Americans here.
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4: 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They have an aggressive goal to raise $10 million.
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0: 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All right? All right. Speaking of inclusive, here was Van Jones.
5: Look, I mean, look at these numbers. If you are an Arab kid in America right now, if you're a Muslim kid in America right now, and you're looking at this, this is one of the biggest nights of your life. This is Barack Obama. This is Hillary Clinton. So, you know, whenever there's a first, you have real hopes and you have real fears. There's real fears in some Jewish homes tonight, but this is a big deal. And I think he's no Muslim has gotten this far in American politics. He should speak to that.
0: Why? Why is that a goal? Why is it a goal to have to grab a different color of Skittle from everyone in your mouth? Why is that ever a goal? It's a goal, of course, because of what we came back to earlier. The understanding is that white European people, they are the spawn of Satan. They are the enemy. Everyone else, they're the good guy. All right, we still have an hour. A couple really good things are happening out there. We'll talk about presidential pardon, power, DOJ.